0: 16, 10 o'clock. Good morning. I'm David Armstrong. Giant skipper Toby Green has ended speculation about his future, making a decision on his next move. Here's Kiara Parker.
1: GWS has confirmed Toby Green wants out. After 15 years at the club, his dream of a maiden premiership with the Giants over. Green has been wrestling with his future but has decided he wants to move back to Victoria for family reasons, and he wants to join Geelong, reuniting with former teammate Jeremy Cameron in the forward line. After missing out on Zach Butters, the Cats have reportedly increased their offer to Green, offering him a three-year deal worth an eye-watering $3 million. Kiara Parker, Melbourne.
0: A young woman's been stabbed during a brawl in Melbourne's West. It's understood the 18-year-old was found with serious injuries at Robert Bruce Reserve in Deer Park just after 7 last night. The other people involved in that brawl fled before police arrived. Detectives have spoken with several witnesses and scoured the area for evidence. Opposition leader Jess Wilson says she takes nothing for granted, but she is determined to form a majority government after new polling revealed Labor is on track to be turfed out of government. Fresh analysis this week by Redbridge showed the coalition could potentially pick up more than 50 seats and form government in its own right. Ms. Wilson's told Tom Elliott she will not be getting complacent.
2: We don't take anything for granted. That's why I spend every day out on the ground listening to Victorians and earning their trust. But what I will say is that I am running to form majority government.
0: The federal government has scrapped a plan to place a $5,000 cap on allied health treatments for veterans. Ex-servicemen and women rallied against the move, arguing it was unfair and would not go far enough to cover their health needs. In a statement, Labor says it will work with the veterans community on a new plan to ensure integrity of the system. The Home Affairs Minister has briefed his Labor colleagues on changes to the migration policy. Tony Burke will tighten various visa classes, including limits on overseas student intakes and subsequent family reunions. Working holiday visas will also be reined in. NBL players want cannabis exempt from the sports drug testing regime. CEO of the Medicinal Cannabis Council, Fiona Patton, says community standards are changing.
3: I think it's a reality, and I don't think anyone would think that it was a performance-enhancing substance. 30% of Australians under 30 use cannabis regularly.
0: In finance at the Open, the All Ordinaries up 14 points, our dollar 70.84 US.
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0: The AFL remains intent on shortening quarters. Football boss Greg Swan says the league will consider shortening quarters to 18 or 19 minutes plus time on. Swan was asked about it on Fox Footy and the opinion of fans.
5: Supporters, our anecdotal evidence says the supporters will rail against it, but that's okay.
6: Yeah, they don't care. No. They're happy with the, as we said before, with the crowds and the viewership, everything's pretty good. Mm.
0: Sydney has its captain's run at the SCG this morning ahead of tomorrow's preliminary final against Fremantle. Eyes on selection with Justin McInerney and Joel Amati both available to be picked. There'll be a sprint race as part of April's Formula One Grand Prix. Aussie tennis star Alex de Minaur says he's using this weekend's Davis Cup tie against Poland to reboot his season after an early exit at the US Open. And that's the latest news and sport.
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10: I'm Pat Gordon. A new exhibition at the Victoria Police Museum in Melbourne, showcasing the buildings, stories and people behind police stations, has a southwest flavour. Curator Annabelle McPherson says Cobden joins Kerang and Traralgon as regional locations represented in the exhibition through stories and architectural drawings.
11: What we decided to do was highlight something that hadn't been seen before at the Victoria Police Museum. People, Plans and Places celebrates the connection of Victoria Police to the local communities around the state of Victoria. They're one of the first civic buildings in most places. It will be the post office and the police station, maybe the town hall.
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17: A cloudy day today with light winds becoming westerly, 15 to 20 k's per hour in the morning, and they're becoming light in the evening. For tomorrow, Friday, mainly sunny, a top of 20. Saturday, sunny and 22. Sunday, a shower or two, becoming windy and 22 degrees. Today in Warrnambool, a top of 14, Port Ferry 15, Mortlake and Terang today 14.
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17: At the moment, we're sitting on 11 degrees.
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21: It is 7 past 10, so Pete Ford on the breakfast show this morning confirmed that Sylvia Jeffries and Tom Steinfort, the new duo that are going to host Channel 9's Today show, Sarah Arbo, who's just given birth, has been dumped. Was this the right decision? We'll find out in a moment. Adrian, on the legalisation of marijuana in basketball, professional basketball, says, I want to know if any team player, or if my team players, is high on marijuana. What if I'm betting on them? I need to know. Well, it's a good point. But I think the broader issue is, like, the AFL's policy sort of treats, it separates recreational drugs from performance-enhancing drugs. And interestingly, if you test positive for cocaine on match day, that's seen as a stimulant and performance-enhancing, even though for most people, if they use it, it's seen as recreational. But the idea is they keep it secret, but the player's supposed to, they try and help the player get off drugs. I don't know if the basketball league is going to try and do that or not. This is interesting. We spoke to Barnaby Joyce, the sort of finance spokesperson for One Nation last week, and they've come up with this policy where if you're struggling to pay the rent or your mortgage, you might be able to take, I think, a quarter of your annual super contributions for 3 years and use them to pay down the mortgage or pay the rent. Margaret says via email that in Canberra, public servants getting the choice to take 3% of their super in cash as part of their salary. Now, I tell you a reason that could happen, Margaret. For most of us who live and work in the real world, our super is 12% of our pay. But for public servants up in Canberra, it's 15 or 16, which is what politicians get too. So maybe they're saying you could go back to just 12%, which is the mandated level of super, and you could have the remainder as cash. Again, one rule for them and another rule for us. And on breakfast television, Gary says, from what I hear, the Channel 7 breakfast show, which is Sunrise, significantly outrates the Channel 9 one. And then Gary points out, I almost never watch breakfast TV. Why would I when I can listen to Ross and Russell? Yeah, that's a good point. Julia, hello.
22: Oh, hey, Tom. Just in regards to the petrol pump dilemma that yes. you seem to have. So it's nothing to do with the price. I think what the man was suggesting was that when he presses the nozzle on, sorry, the trigger on the nozzle, even before the petrol hits his petrol tank, he's being charged $2.50 or whatever the price
21: yes,
22: of the petrol
21: I
22: is.
21: I think you're right. So, and I think what that means is that a litre of fuel has moved through the pump or through the hose, but it hasn't gone into your car yet, but that's why you're getting charged that. Does that make sense?
22: I think so. I think that's what he's saying.
21: Yeah. Yeah, I just got confused. I thought he meant that was it a higher price? And no, it's the fact that you're sort of straight away hit with a minimum of $2.50, even though nothing has gone into your car. Thank you, Julia. Our next guest, media analyst and co-creator of TV Black Box, Rob McKnight. Good morning.
1: Good morning, sir.
21: Well, just broadly, why is breakfast TV so important? And I'm going to say this because, for example, like my radio show East Day, just in Melbourne, has more listeners than some of those breakfast TV shows do across the entire country. So they're not. It's not like billions of people are tuning into them. Why are they seen as so important?
1: They are big revenue raisers, but you do have to remember that TV ratings are calculated differently to radio ratings. Radio ratings rely on QM, whereas TV ratings usually go by an average audience over 2 hours.
21: Right.
1: And so if you were to look at the QM numbers, TV is more on par with radio. Not to say you're not a big rater, Tom. We all know you are. But it is a little bit of apples and oranges when it comes to the way the ratings
21: are. That's a fair point. And to be honest, I struggle to understand the radio ratings and how they work, even though they determine my future. So we'll put that to one side. All right. So, and really seems to be a battle between 7 and 9 because 10's sort of given up the ghost a bit. But why is breakfast TV so important to them?
1: Because it's about revenue. It's a big revenue driver, and you can do advertising integrations. So you not only get the commercial breaks, but you get the integrations of advertisers. You get sponsored segments. So there's many ways to make money. The weather presenter can go somewhere that he's being paid for, and they get paid to be there. So that's another revenue chaser for the networks. What is interesting here about this big change between Tom and Sylvia, Tom Steinfort, the 6 p.m. 9 newsreader in Melbourne, is going to be relocating to Sydney, presumably, because he is the new co-host of Today. It has been announced, him alongside Sylvia Jeffries. This is a very safe bet. And these are two great performers behind the scenes, lovely people, great on air, but I don't think they would move the needle when it comes to ratings. I think they are very brand safe, but they don't have those big personalities like Carl.
21: Okay, well, what about their opposite numbers, though, at Channel 7, Matt Shervington and Natalie Barr? I mean, do they have the personalities to sort of deal with them?
1: Well, what they have is that Nat and Shervo have inherited a long-running number one breakfast show. And the show has evolved, but it's pretty much the same show that Adam Bolan redesigned in the noughties. He was the executive director of morning TV for Channel 7. And when Sunrise changed over to Brekkie Central and all that kind of stuff. And so they've had a steady firm on the tiller. Now, think about this. When someone at Sunrise leaves, like Natalie Barr or Melissa Doyle or David Koch, what happens? There's a big on-air party. There's lots of lovely clips. What we saw this morning was Tom and Sylvia make an announcement that Sarah Arbo had gone. They did run a package clips of her highlights, but no big farewell for her, no getting people back to say congratulations. And this has happened time and time again with 9 and 7. And this is the big difference. 7 have a level of consistency, which viewers like. Today, you don't know what you're getting from one moment to the next. And that's why there is one interesting element of this. In the press release that came out today, 9 said that they would be looking at changing the format, making it faster pace, and having commercial integrations. Now, Today does need a big format change because it has been a direct copy of Sunrise for almost 20 years. It has not done anything different, except you had Carl and Lisa, which were the big personalities that did move the dial.
21: Okay, so I perhaps unfairly think of Tom Steinfort as a newsreader, I've never really thought of Carl Stefanovic as a newsreader. You know, he can go off topic a bit. He can be a bit of a maverick, as we know. So, again, if people like that about Carl, they're probably not going to get that with Tom Steinfort. So, again, will he be constantly compared to Carl Stefanovic?
1: Yeah, of course he will. He's the replacement, and you're right. He doesn't have that big personality of Carl where anything could happen. You know, do you see Tom interviewing the Dalai Lama and doing a pizza joke with him? No. Those viral moments that Carl created are not going to exist with the Today Show. And if you're trying to get social media clicks, and have things on social media to go viral, I don't think they're going to get that with this team.
21: Now, you said how Seven's, I'll interpret it as like a sort of a big family, and it's, you know, no one's pinching anybody's job. It's just, I'm giving you my job and thank you for the lovely time together. Well, will Nine pay a price for axing Sarah Arbo, who's just been on maternity leave and just gave birth not that long ago?
1: Look, I don't think there'll be a big backlash to it because Sarah was a great performer, but she wasn't the reason people were tuning in. What people will notice is, geez, Nine, the outtake will be, geez, you don't want to go on maternity leave at Channel 9. Jessica Rowe got fired, Sarah Arbo, you know, there is a perception that Nine don't treat its talent with any respect. And if you look at Sarah Arbo, they've just spent 7 years building her up as a performer, 60 Minutes, the Today Show, and all of a sudden she's not good enough to be on the network at all. I mean, what does that say about the value Nine places on its talent? Well, it doesn't place any value at all.
21: No, and when they work that out, you get the axe and that's it.
1: That's right. And the viewers, I don't think at the moment, have any loyalty to the Today Show. Some will, obviously. But there was a point in around 2016 where the Today Show was firing. It was a challenger to Sunrise, and it was very watchable. And that's when Carl and Lisa were hosting and they were doing things behind the scenes. But it's sort of just a pale copycat of Sunrise at the moment.
21: All right, we will see. Look, thank you for your time. Rob McKnight there, media analyst and co-creator of TV Black Box. Now, I'll be honest, I don't really get to watch breakfast TV much, although I used to be a regular guest on Sunrise back in the day up until, I think, for about 5 years, once a week, up until 2019. And I got along well with Koshy and initially I think it was Melissa Doyle and then it was Samantha Armitage, of course. But, well, look, it is popular and it does rate and it seems to set up the day. So what do you reckon? Tom Steinfort to me comes across from what I do see of him as more of a newsreader, a straight man. And Sylvia Jeffries is also a newsreader. So do they have enough personality between the two of them to shift the dial, as they say? We will see. 133693 mornings at 3aw.com.au. We'll go back to calls tomorrow. Anything you'd like to talk about? The National Basketball League wants players not to face a penalty if they test positive for cannabis. I'll go back to that. Petrol and diesel prices. There's a rumour emerging out of Canberra that a plan to ration diesel is being worked upon. If you're listening earlier on in the program, you would have heard our interview with Jess Wilson. Wants to tackle crime. Didn't really want to talk about working from home. Doesn't really want to talk about One Nation and doing a preference deal. But a preference deal has to be done. And later on this hour, Dr. Gail Iles joins us, your science questions answered. And speaking of science, I read earlier this morning that News Corp is now using AI to write newspaper articles. Do you care? I mean, if the article is well written, I guess it doesn't matter. I had an email from someone a few days ago, and they pointed out that an ad that we were playing on this station was almost certainly voiced by AI. And the person who sent me the email was incensed by this. He said, look, I listen to the radio to listen to real people, not to robots. And I said, well, look, it's, you know, it's the advertiser's decision. I mean, a lot of them make their own ads and we just play them. But anyway, I mean, do you care? Do you care if AI writes articles in the newspaper or voices in advertisements are AI rather than a person? 133693, that's all ahead at 18 past 10.
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0: Chris Glass and Glazing wish the North Warrnambool Eagles all the best for this weekend's grand final. This is the big one, so get out there and be this year's winners. 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
3: It is 22 past 10. Emails coming in. Trevor says, breakfast TV is mainly childish and just full of ads. And he says, the weather presentation isn't very good. Catherine says, isn't Sylvia Jeffries actually the sister-in-law of Carl Stefanovic? Yes, she is. So she's married to Peter Stefanovic, Carl's brother. And on the issue of legalising cannabis, Owen says, my recently deceased brother, aged 76, was a severe schizophrenic. In his early 20s, cannabis triggered his schizophrenia. Yeah, I have read about that, Owen, that long-term cannabis use can either induce schizophrenia or if you have a tendency towards it, it can make it a lot worse. And look, this is the thing. You know, drugs do all sorts of things to the human brain and the nervous system. Some of them people like, but there are almost always consequences. Ryan joins us. Ryan, good morning.
4: Thanks, Tom. Thanks for having me on.
3: Pleasure. Go ahead.
4: Yeah, so I just wanted to give you a ring in. I'm the president of the Victorian Farmers Federation, and just listening to your talk around the fuel rationing and what's happening there. So I guess my main message is I just wanted to put out that we don't want people to panic. We don't want people to go and panic buy fuel. Farming's coming into its busiest time of the year with harvest, and we saw this in April where, you know, they got a scare, if you like. The sky was going to fall in, and the issue was not so much the fuel coming into the country, it was the supply chain from the port up country to the farmers that needed it. So I just want to make sure that we haven't got thousands of jerry cans getting filled in Melbourne while we've got farmers sitting out here with harvesters and tractors they can't.
3: I recall that was the problem, that once the rumour of rationing got out there, people went and panic bought, and that sort of almost created the problem by itself.
4: Yeah, that's what we saw, which just created, it doesn't change the fact that we have got a really fragile supply chain, but we just want to make sure that we, you know, we manage it smartly. It's disappointing, not a lot's changed since April at the moment, so we are still quite exposed.
3: I think back then we had, I think it was 24 days worth of diesel on hand, and that's now up to 32, which is only, you know, an extra week and a bit, but I guess it's something. But look, the problem is, I mean, it was on the front of the Financial Review, and they're just saying that public servants have been told to, quote unquote, prepare for fuel rationing. So, like, I don't know if that means develop a plan or for the Commonwealth itself to use less diesel or what. I don't really know.
4: Yeah, it's a bit of a challenge, and it's something, obviously, you know, we can't pedal a tractor and we can't jump on a bus to get to town. So just want to make sure that those out there that, you know, really need it get what they need when they need it.
3: All right, thank you, Ryan. Ryan there, new president of the Victorian Farmers Federation. And look, it is an issue that rumours can create self-fulfilling prophecies. I remember during COVID when we just couldn't get toilet paper. I remember every second day I'd go down to the supermarket at 7 a.m. and we had just about run out, and they would have packed it on, and people would rush in, and they would just grab all that they could, and I would miss out. And eventually our supermarket limited, I think you could buy 4 or 6 rolls, and that was it, and that sort of solved it. And weirdly, I actually found a little independent stationery supplier that, amongst other things, had these big commercial rolls of toilet paper, like the ones that go in those plastic holders. They said, oh, we've got heaps. So I'll just buy those. And that was just lucky. And in fact, the stationery supplier was right opposite a supermarket, but no one knew or twigged that the stationery supplier actually sold toilet paper. Anyway, the point being is that people's perception that it was going to run out made it run out because people panic bought. And I reckon there's still people today who have still got a cupboard full of toilet paper they bought back in 2020 and 2021. Claire, good morning.
5: Good morning.
3: Yes, Claire, go ahead.
5: Yeah, it was about your the writing, the AI, the article. My daughter is actually doing a course at RMIT because she wants to be an author. She's learning how to properly edit and all that.
3: Yeah.
5: She found out that books are not written by people now. They're written by AI. So people are also profiting really badly.
3: Yeah.
5: Not properly writing. But like you can tell when an ad is AI and then things are AI, but what people don't know is the data centers behind the AI are actually a big problem as well.
3: So, well, I mean, yes, you're right. People are concerned about them. I saw a huge one planned to be built in Queensland. It's going to cover several acres. It's massive. But you are right, Claire. There's a number of authors I've been reading for years, and I've noticed in the last 2 or 3 years that the quantity of what they put out has increased. I thought, wow, they're really, you know, this guy's writing 3 books a year. How does he do it? And now I can see that the quality of the writing is not as good. And I'm pretty sure what happens is the author is saying, look, I'll come up with the sort of broad plot, but I'll let AI do the grunt work. And instead of me sitting at the typewriter every day for several hours trying to churn this book out, we'll let AI do it, then I'll just edit it. So it's still my book, and I'm sure that's what's happening, Claire. Thank you, Claire. Look, we're going to talk more about this after 11, because it is concerning. I worry about my own job, to be honest, down the track, although I think that people still want to know that if someone's talking to you, that it's a real person. But, you know, AI in terms of, like, call centres is probably going to become a big thing. In terms of bookkeeping and accounting and legal advice, it'll be a big thing. And I do wonder, though, whether students will lose the ability to write an essay because they'll just get AI to do it rather than churning it out themselves. Thank you, Claire. Well, there you go. Books, according to Claire's daughter, doing a course in authorship at RMIT, now being written by AI. Claire, you can find yourself in the running for the yearly Word on the Street prize on Friday. That's tomorrow. $60,000 towards a Mercedes of your choice. Thanks to Mercedes-Benz Brighton, Bayside's trusted experts in luxury motoring. Paul, good morning.
6: Morning, Tom. Sylvia Jeffrey shouldn't get too comfortable in the chair on the Today Show because didn't she just announce she's having a baby?
3: Actually, I think you might be right. She's got 2 kids already with another one on the way. So, yeah. I mean, do you watch either of the major breakfast TV shows, Paul?
6: No, I'm at work, but it's interesting that, they've put another pregnant woman in there. Not degrading that, but given another maternity leave coming up, and it's just going to be another temporary host.
3: Well, possibly. You might be right, Paul. And this is the thing, because when you're trying to put a new team together, and it's as true in radio as it is in TV, they don't instantly gel. You know, it takes a while. It's hard to get a duo. For example, I have in the past co-hosted programs, and I'm terrible at it in the sense that I like to be the person in charge. I like to direct the show. I struggle to do it with someone else. So I couldn't do what Ross and Russell do, for example. And if Nine is going to make, well, they have made this big change to the, or this big permanent change to their morning show, which is really important. You know, you want Tom Steinfort and Sylvia Jeffries, you want them to have, you know, a year or so to really gel together, and she'll be off on maternity leave. So it'll be someone else that the audience has to get used to. Joe, hello.
7: Hey, Tom. Just touching on long-term marijuana use. We had a mate in our group from our early teens into our mid-30s, and he was pretty heavy. He ended up smoking 1 ounce a week, and I bumped into him in our early 40s, and I noticed he had to carry a handkerchief because he was drooling out the left-hand side of his mouth, uncontrollably.
3: Oh, like had the side of his face collapsed, like in a Bell's palsy style, or?
7: No, not at all. Just between maybe every 5 sentences, he would have to wipe his mouth, and I was shocked.
3: And you think that was because of the heavy cannabis use?
7: An ounce a week, I mean.
3: That's a lot. That's that. How many grams are in an ounce? I can't remember. But so what would he smoke? Would he just walk around with a joint in his hand, or what happened?
7: No, I think back then he was pretty much just smoking out of pipes, but he would just constantly on it. So that was a shock bump into him. Well, with dad, he had kids and a family.
3: Well, that is sad if that's what's caused it. I mean, there are other reasons that can happen, including something like Bell's palsy, where one side of your face, all the nerves sort of stop working and it just, you know, collapses. And I've met people who have had that, although usually they get better from it. But, yeah, look, I know someone who's smoked it almost every day since his late teens. And as I said, after 40 years, his speech is noticeably slower than other people's. David Armstrong joins us now for the news headlines. David, good morning.
8: Good morning. The news at 11 o'clock, a young woman has been stabbed during a brawl in Melbourne's West. 18-year-old found with serious injuries at the Robert Bruce Reserve in Deer Park last night. Those involved in this brawl had fled before police arrived. There has been a crime scene there and detectives are looking for evidence. Retailers have condemned Victoria's new workplace protection laws, claiming they fall well short of protecting staff from repeat offenders. They wanted something called an urgent interim order, which allows them to ban a person from a store if that person is awaiting a court appearance.
3: But see, the thing about that is, I get what they're saying, like this person has a history of, you know, assaulting or being rude to staff or whatever.
8: Yes, that's the one, though.
3: But if security guards can't physically stop someone from shoplifting, let's just say, you know, this person who has a history of assaulting retail workers comes in. Like, what do you do? I mean, you could call the police, but they might take 10 minutes or so to get there.
8: Close the doors, call the police.
3: Mm.
8: Why the Carroll government would back down on this element of it is the question.
3: It is odd.
8: It's very odd.
3: Because they've got the SDA union, you know, at their back saying our members need more protection. Yeah. So, but there is, you understand, on the left side of the Labor Party, there is a bleeding heart sort of thinking that says, you know, young people, it's not their fault. They don't understand what they're doing. They don't know right from wrong. If we punish them, they'll feel bad about themselves. If we don't let them go into a shop and attack someone, it might, you know, that might reduce their self-esteem or something like that. I can only assume that's what's behind it.
8: Exactly. Are you in a WhatsApp group? Are you part of
3: several.
8: A WhatsApp? Several.
3: Yeah, so I read some of them out to you.
8: Here we go.
3: The Blues Faithful.
8: Yeah, that's all six of you.
3: The Carlton Men's Shed.
8: Yeah, cheapest.
3: My daughter's football club parents group. The Chisel Zone, Dave.
8: The Chisel Zone?
3: That's my men's training group.
8: Oh, okay.
3: We're all trying to get chiseled. Unsuccessfully in most cases.
8: I only mentioned it because we mentioned earlier this week that the kids, the Sussex kids, Megan and Harry's kids, only lasted 2 days at school. I think we found out why.
3: Oh.
8: Because Megan joined the WhatsApp group.
3: Right.
8: And they leaked her phone number.
3: Oh, that's a bit mean.
8: So she's had to go and, well, I think it was done inadvertently. She was in the year three. She was in the year three WhatsApp group and the number was being circulated online. Her initial response was, "Hi, mums, thanks for the warm welcome, heart emoji. So happy to be a part of this community."
3: See, my Blues Faithful group, see, there's a picture of Bruce Dool in 1969 before he had a beard. Look how fresh-faced he is.
8: He looks like Killian, that guy from Peaky Blinders.
3: He does.
8: Very much so. And in sport, Hawthorn's training today at the moment. As we speak, Eddie Summerfield's there. Ruck Ned Reeves pushing for a recall. All of that at 11.
3: 133693 mornings at 3aw.com.au. I need to count how many WhatsApp groups I'm in. Some are more prolific than others. In a moment, your science questions answered. Dr. Gail Iles will be with us shortly at 25 to 11.
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1: Catching up with Dr. Glenn Cousins from Warrnambool Veterinary today. G'day, Glenn.
2: Good morning, Rookie.
1: How are you this morning, mate? We are in springtime, nearly the best season of the year. But like all humans, we need to be aware of allergies and also parasite prevention with our pets come this time of year, Glenn.
2: Yeah, look, that's right. Obviously, great time of year, footy finals, the grass is growing, it's springtime, wonderful time of year. But what we are seeing at the moment, Rookie, is more itching and scratching in our pets. And a lot of this is based around allergies and allergies to grasses, allergies to pollen. So similar to almost a hay fever in humans. So it becomes very itchy, very scratchy, red eyes, all of that. And really what we want to do, Rookie, is to get them in, check them out and come up with a treatment to reduce that, to make them feel a little bit more comfortable.
1: Absolutely, and I know grass seeds can be a certain thing at this time of year too, now that the grass starts to grow with a bit more sun into it, that we need to be wary of as well. With all of it, and I suppose it's an all-encompassing thing, I guess it's really looking for changes in our pet's behaviour, isn't it, Glenn?
2: Oh, look, absolutely. So, you know, it's the itching, the scratching. As you said, grass seeds, generally chewing at a foot or something like that, that's just abnormal. And then again, parasites are just making sure that we've been wormed and we've got flea and tick prevention on board to make sure we're all okay to get through the season.
1: Beautiful. And of course, we need to ask any questions, I guess as well, Glenn, no question's a dumb question. If we're not 100% sure if our pet's okay, we'd rather, or you guys would rather, people ring up and make sure they get it checked out.
2: Oh, look, that's right, Rookie. Yeah, so always here for that preventative, for the treatment. And the best way to get in contact with us, Rookie, is via phone on 55590222.
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4: 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On marijuana, Ron has sent us an email. He said, I've been smoking dope for 40 years and it's never stopped me doing anything and I'm fit and healthy and I'm 64. Well, you might think that, Ron, but it's possible that you're not. And on Sarah Arbo being sacked, Grant said, I thought under Australian law it was illegal to sack someone for being pregnant. Well, she wasn't sacked for being pregnant, Grant. It was, well, in this industry being, I don't know, broadcasting, TV, radio, you get a contract for a certain number of years and they don't say you've been sacked. They just say, we're not renewing your contract. So you fulfilled your existing contract. It ended, you know, last week and they say, you're not getting another one. Grant, thank you for the call.
0: Now, on 3AW Mornings, the world of science with physicist Dr. Gail Iles.
4: Now, last weekend we had an unusual weather phenomenon. We had these things called rainbow clouds, sort of clouds that were orange and yellow and pink. And I saw them, but I just assumed it was the sunset shining through the clouds. Dr. Gale, what was going on?
5: Good morning, Tom. This was a rare and exciting sight of iridescent clouds. So this is where you actually see the same colours you'd see in a rainbow, but this time you see them in a cloud or on the surface of a cloud.
4: Right. So what causes it?
5: Well, both things, rainbows and iridescent clouds, are caused by sunlight shining through objects in the atmosphere. Mm. The difference is that a rainbow has the sunlight refracting or bending through droplets of water. Iridescent clouds, this time the sunlight is impacting tiny little

0: ice crystals that are in the cloud. So there's a few criteria to see these iridescent clouds. The clouds need to be fairly thin. They need to be fairly high up in the sky. And those ice crystals need to be of a particular size.
1: Right, and all those factors came together.
0: They came together in a beautiful union in Melbourne.
1: Right. Do you ever feel like you're sort of ruining it for people a bit when you explain this? You know, I mean, you know, people hundreds of years ago would have just looked at that and said, you know, God is speaking to us today. God likes us.
0: Well, I mean, people can still see these things as a sign. You know, if I see a rainbow out, I'm like, the day That's is nice. Blessed somehow.
1: I remember as a little boy when I saw a rainbow over the ocean, wondering if we could go out in a boat and get to where it was touching the water.
0: Yeah.
1: And would we be sort of swathed in colour? But it doesn't work like that, does it?
0: No, because it's a phenomenon that you're seeing based on your unique position in the on the Earth. So it's the sunlight, you've got to have kind of the rain in front of you, and the sunlight's got to be at a certain angle. And the really cool thing is that if you were in an aeroplane seeing a rainbow, it would appear as potentially as a full circle.
1: Ah.
0: Yeah, so the arch that we see is because it's cut off on the horizon.
1: Let's look out the window a bit more. Now, here's another thing I came across. So apparently the Earth for a long time has been, its rotation has been slowing, and we have to adjust our clocks to match this. But more recently, it started to speed up a bit again. Now, why would this happen?
0: Well, you've got two effects. So you've got the Earth is spinning on its own axis. So that gives us the 24-hour day. And then it's orbiting around the sun. So that's a second motion.
1: That's the year.
0: And that's the year. That's the 365 days. As we go around the sun, our speed changes at different points in that orbit because it's actually an elliptical orbit, not a circular orbit. So there are points where we're closer to the sun and points where we're further away, and the speed changes at those two different places.
1: Because it does bring up what time actually means. As you said, like we've said, a day is, you know, one complete rotation of the Earth on its own axis. But, of course, there's also objective time, which says we'll just create a unit of time, and as it elapses, irrespective of whether the planet is spinning quickly or slowly or whatever. So we're trying to create an objective measure of time, but then we have to adjust it for the subjective measure, which is the spinning of the Earth.
0: Yeah.
1: So which is the correct way to do it?
0: Yeah, it's interesting because it gets down to a philosophical stance in the end. It's us trying to overlay something predictable onto something that isn't 100% predictable, because a day isn't 24 hours. It's 23 hours, 56 minutes and a few seconds.
1: Yes. So I think in the early 80s comedy, The Young Ones, one of them said, "Is that the time?" The other one said, "Time is an abstract concept, but it is 11:30 in the morning." You know?
0: Exactly.
1: Yes.
0: Yeah.
1: And even a stop clock tells the right time twice a day.
0: So if we want to do business with one another, if we want to organise a meeting, yes, we'll use our human-built clocks that say, "Let's meet at 11:30," and we've come up with a system that agrees what 11:30 is in a particular place.
1: But of course, in more primitive societies, people did use, you know, where is the sun in the sky to sort of say that's when we'll meet up here.
0: Yeah, and then on a longer scale, you would wait until the days were a certain length or there was a certain amount of sunlight to plant your crops and then harvest them later.
1: And indeed, the I don't know if it was a Roman invention, maybe the Greeks did it, but the sundial is a way of trying to put some science on the position of the sun in the sky.
0: Yeah, and even, you know, stone circles and constructions like Stonehenge and various other stone monuments around the world, they were all attempting to describe these motions and put science onto it.
1: All right, questions for Dr. Garlisle in a moment. 133 693. 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

0: Well, there you go. Dr. Gale, you said Stonehenge was all about telling the time, but it's about a heavy metal group called Spinal Tap.
1: Oh, turn it up to 11, Tom.
0: Yes, these ones go up to 11. Weather now for Roth Newton. They're 20% off lounge suite sale is on now. 20% off Lazy Boy, IMG, and Australian-made lounge suites. It is still 12 degrees. Our forecast top remains 16. Pamela, good morning.
2: Good morning, both of you. I have a question, which I should have done years ago. My husband and I, when he was alive, we did a lot of tripping through mountains, Great Dividing Range and so forth. Now, we saw a rainbow, and it hit the ground, and we went straight through the ground, straight through the rainbow, and everything was quiet and still. What caused that?
0: Well, it was
2: In fact, it's the first time. Everybody doesn't believe that we went through a rainbow, but we did.
0: Was there a leprechaun with a pot of gold?
2: No, don't be jokey.
0: So, well, would it be quiet? Well, I suppose, would it be quiet and still at the base of a rainbow? Is there something about the atmospheric conditions that lends itself towards that?
1: I can't speak about that, but I'm sure that it was a kind of a very moving moment, Pamela, by all means. It's certainly possible to walk past it, as it were, because it depends where you are in relation to the rain that's causing it.
0: Yes, but if you try and go through it, you sort of lack the perspective to then see it. Is that right? Or
1: yeah, so it's there's an angle between where you're standing, where the rain cloud is, and where the sunlight's coming in and refracting off of those droplets. So as you were walking, Pamela, so you were moving, which was constantly changing how you were seeing that rainbow.
0: All right, thank you, Pamela, which is probably the reason they can make things up about what's at the bottom of rainbows, because no one can ever get there. Wayne, hello.
3: Good morning, crew. How are you going? Just a question regarding the vacuum of space. What is the barrier between our atmosphere and the vacuum of space?
0: Okay, well, as I understand it, there's sort of like our atmosphere gets thinner and thinner and thinner, and there's different names for the layers, but there is a point where we go from some air to no air, isn't there?
1: Yeah, and I mean, there's no definitive clear line. There isn't a physical barrier that you push through. There's molecules in the atmosphere. There's oxygen, you know, that we breathe. There's nitrogen, and then higher up, there's you know, atoms rather than molecules.
0: But so when like the shuttle back in the day, or you know, spaceships coming back in, once they start hitting the atmosphere to re-entry, they start heating up, don't they?
1: Yes, and that's because they're travelling at great speed. So as we head out into space and just kind of see the blackness of space, then we're pretty much past most of the oxygen and nitrogen that's in our atmosphere. That's when you'd say, I'm in space. Now, if I put a satellite into orbit at, say, 100 kilometres, which is what we define as the edge of space, and it doesn't have any power, and we just leave it, it will eventually spiral back down to Earth.
0: Because there's just enough resistance from bits of air to slow it down.
1: Exactly right.
0: And it will
1: generating drag, and the satellites will come back. At what point is there no longer any drag? Well, you'd have to go to geostationary orbit for that, which is 36,000 kilometres away.
0: Right.
1: So it's a long way away.
0: So for things like Starlink, like how high up are those satellites? Because they're low Earth orbit, aren't they?
1: They are low Earth orbit. So they have a parking orbit of about 250 kilometres, and then they're up at, say, anything between 400 and 500 kilometres.
0: Right, so 250 to 500 k's. There's probably not enough molecules of air to cause them to crash back to Earth. They're comfortable staying up there.
1: They are, but we actually had a geomagnetic storm at the exact same time that a bunch of Starlinks were launched, and they had put them in their normal standard parking orbit, the 250 kilometres, and the storm was strong enough and had enough particles in it that they actually couldn't get up to their end orbit.
0: So did they crash back?
1: They came back down and crashed through
0: expensive.
1: The atmosphere. Yeah.
0: Gary, hello. Hello, Gary.
4: Good morning, guys. if it starts raining, could the wind blow it all off, stored in the clouds?
0: So I think what Gary's saying is, can wind blow rain back up into the clouds? I mean, I went to the footy this year. It was Carlton versus Hawthorn, and the rain was horizontal. And it blew, you know, we were sitting undercover at the MCG. The Blues were getting smashed. And I remember the rain was coming in and hitting me in the face, even though we were undercover, because it was coming in. So wind, is a tornado sort of wind sucking things back up?
1: The tornadoes are more... that's like air being moved around very, very fast.
0: But if there was rain, it could probably... I mean, a water spout sucks water out of the ocean up into the air.
1: So like a normal rain, the rain pretty much has been formed once and falls and comes down. If we've got a storm brewing, then inside those cumulus clouds, you can absolutely get rain being taken back up again. Ends up being recycled, so it'll go up, fall back down, be taken back up, and then might even form into hail.
0: All right. There you go. Look, we better leave it there. Dr. Gale, good as always to see you.
1: You too, Tom. Until next time.
0: Gale Isles back in a fortnight at 5 to 11.
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0: The 11 o'clock news with David Armstrong coming up in a moment. Straight after the news, it's been reported today that parts of the Herald Sun and other News Corp papers are now written by AI. I have a sneaking suspicion that a lot of the authors I read, their more recent books, are also being largely written by AI. Do you care? A lot of our ads, for example, have AI voices. I'm actually going to play you a bit of something. I think it's a Brazilian YouTuber has put up, and he's used AI to perform an Australian accent. We'll find out how well that is done. Also, with David the Ox Schwartz, what are the best or worst sporting names and nicknames? I mean, the Ox's one is, I think, absolutely fantastic. Anything else you'd like to discuss, just give us a call. 133-693.
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19: 13 degrees in Melbourne. A cloudy day, a top of 16. It's 11 o'clock. Good morning. I'm David Armstrong. It has been a horror night on the roads. Three people killed in the space of just 5 hours. Two others are fighting for their life. Is Madeline Burke.
20: Two women and a Toyota Corolla died after their car collided with a Porsche Macan in Point Cork around 9:30 last night. Earlier, a man was killed when a car rolled down an embankment at Tremont in Melbourne's outer east. Four teenagers were seriously injured in a crash at Epping, while yesterday afternoon a 77-year-old woman was taken to hospital with critical injuries after she was hit by a car at Delahaye. A 43-year-old cyclist also fighting for life after colliding with a vehicle in Templestowe. And this morning, a man has been taken to hospital with serious injuries after he was hit by a truck in Essendon North. Madeline Burke, Melbourne.
19: The widow of racing rich Lister Colin McKenna has launched legal action against his $365 million estate. The self-made businessman and philanthropist, who also built a racing empire from Victoria's Western Districts, died last year after a short battle with illness. His second wife, Janice McKenna, has filed a claim against the executors of the estate, seeking a larger slice of the fortune he left behind. Jess Wilson says she's confident she will be able to navigate her fractured upper house if she wins government in November. Current polling shows a rise in the One Nation vote and independence. The opposition leader says she's focused on winning government in her own right. She believes the upper house will fall into line.
21: The upper house is always a place where you need to negotiate. And I have a team in the upper house now that does a lot of work around negotiating with the crossbench. And I'm confident we can continue to do this. But to guarantee a change of government, we need a majority in the lower house. And that's what I'm focused on.
19: Veterans are welcoming the federal government's decision to scrap its planned cap on allied health services. Former Navy clearance diver John Armfield says he's delighted, says there's still work to do.
22: If we could go back to fixing the problems within the Australian Defence Force and not creating new ones, and we fix that, then we don't have service personnel becoming veterans. We don't have a burden on Department of Veterans Affairs, and we don't have budgetary measures that require a cap to be introduced.
19: It's been revealed Meghan Markle's private phone number was leaked online after she joined a school WhatsApp group. Parents have been criticised for leaking screenshots of the group messages. The Sussexes have since withdrawn their children from the school after just 2 days. In finance, the All Ordinaries up 26 points, our dollar 70.84 US.
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19: Hawthorn coach Sam Mitchell's confident his small forwards will fire in Saturday's preliminary final against Brisbane. Nick Watson has kicked just one goal in four games against the Lions, while Jack Ginnivan has averaged a goal a game since joining the Hawks. Mitchell says his side's ready.
24: When you win, generally more people play well. Chicken or the egg, do you win because they played well, or do you play well because they win and they get on the end of it a bit more? So we'll be... We've had a bit of extra time. We're very well prepared for every part of the game, whether that's the forward line, back line or midfield.
19: GWS captain Toby Green has told the club he intends to move back to Victoria. Club says Green is moving back for family reasons in order to join the Geelong Football Club. PGA Tour will not roll out the red carpet for Australian Cameron Smith and other LIV members who wish to return in 2027. They'll instead have to play a year on the DP World Tour. That's the latest news and sport.
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4: I'm Pat Gordon. Warrnambool MP Dan Tehan says the federal government needs to reverse changes made under Ministerial Direction 119 and resume normal processing of working holiday maker visas. Mr Tehan says he's been inundated with calls from businesses across the region warning they could be left without workers needed for the summer harvest and holiday seasons. The annual Warrnambool Running Festival is ahead this weekend, with registration still open for the popular festival. Event director Karen Anderson says they'll be in action both days.
7: 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They start at 7 o'clock on Sunday morning.
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30: A cloudy day today with light winds becoming westerly, 15 to 20 k's per hour in the morning, and they're becoming light in the evening. For tomorrow, Friday, mainly sunny, a top of 20. Saturday, sunny and 22. Sunday, a shower or two, becoming windy and 22 degrees. Today in Warrnambool, a top of 14, Port Ferry 15, Mortlake and Terang today 14.
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0: It is 7 past 11. I don't want to talk about AI in a moment because I've started thinking in my dark moments that, you know, my job might soon disappear or I'll be replaced by AI. And it was reported this morning that parts of the Herald Sun and other News Corp newspapers now have written using AI. Now, I don't think they do like opinion pieces and things, but basic news articles are being crafted by AI. Now, News Corp says it's done with human supervision. Maybe. First, there's some emails. Kathy says, it seems to me that the Greens have been very quiet in the lead up to the state election. I was wondering why. Yeah, Kathy, that is a very good point. We've heard a lot from One Nation, quite a bit from the Liberals, a lot from Labor. Nothing from the Greens. And the Greens, you know, typically poll about 12% of the vote. So they are a force to be reckoned with. In inner Melbourne, you see a lot of green things around. By green, I mean posters and call flutes and that sort of thing. Less so out in the burbs. On the breakfast TV wars, Stephen says, Channel 7 and Sunrise have managed the transition from Koshy to Matt Shervington very well. I agree, Stephen. Again, what you always look for in commercial TV and radio is ratings. Okay, we've changed a host. You know, did the ratings drop or did they go up or do they stay the same? And as far as I can tell, in Channel 7, Koshy left, Shervo came in, and it was all, things were absolutely smooth and they were fine, which doesn't always happen, by the way. And that's true for radio as well as TV. And on fuel prices, Mac says, Tom, you've got to buy fuel shortly. Yes, I do. I've got to get some this afternoon. And Macca points out that, you know, death, taxes and paying through the nose for petrol are the only certainties in life. Yeah, I agree. The thing is, we've got plenty of supply of fuel. We've got more days of petrol and diesel and jet fuel on hand than we had 6 months ago. And yet the price just keeps going up. 133693, mornings at 3aw.com.au. So look, AI, you know, is evolving dramatically. Like, I think it's what, almost 4 years since ChatGPT appeared, or 3.5 years. And it's gone from being a sort of like a toy to something that can do a lot of things that we thought were the preserve of humans. I think AI is writing books. I know it's writing student essays. It's being used in a lot of ads that we have. You know, we might have got an individual, a person to do voiceovers. Now a lot of people are saying, oh, we'll just get AI to do that. It's a lot cheaper. We've come across a YouTube account. Now, it's a bit weird. It's by a Brazilian, but he puts up, we think it's a he, puts up a lot of stuff about One Nation because that seems to attract viewers. And this is using AI to produce an Australian accent.
5: G'day. Good to see you. Pull up a chair. Grab a cold one if you've got it, because we need to have a serious yarn about what's been going on down in Canberra this week. If you've been watching the news, you'd reckon Pauline Hanson had personally set fire to the Parliament House curtains.
0: Well, if that's AI, I think that's not a bad job. That's done an Australian accent pretty well. Our next guest, media ethics researcher at Melbourne University and former assistant editor at the Sydney Morning Herald and The Age, Dennis Mueller, good morning.
6: Good morning, Tom.
0: What did you think about AI's cracking an Australian accent just then?
6: That's a lot better than a lot of POMs have done, isn't it, over the years?
0: Absolutely, absolutely. We can, generally speaking, tell a Kiwi from an Australian, but see, most English people cannot. To them, we all just sound the same. I thought that was pretty good, and that says that AI is getting quite capable, doesn't it?
6: Sure does, and that's, of course, both an advantage for those who are relying on AI to replace human beings, but it's also, at the same time, of course, this sort of heightens the risk for the rest of us because it's really, really hard now to tell one from the other.
0: Now, you're a former editor at both The Age and the Sydney Morning Herald, and it's been reported this morning that the News Corp papers are now using AI to write sort of basic news articles. Is that a good step or a bad step, do you think?
6: I think it's a bad step, but it's an inevitable one. You know, it's not the new normal, but I think it's going to be part of the new normal. I was a former associate editor of The Age, and I was a former chief sub-editor of the Sydney Morning Herald. And when I look at stories like this, I think back, now, what did I do as a sub-editor? And what I did as a sub-editor when I got a piece of copy was I went at it in a frame of mind to challenge it. I didn't disbelieve it, but I went with an open mind to say, now, is this actually going to be right? Is this consistent with what we said the other day? Is this consistent with what we already know about this sort of thing? Now, AI is being used, they say, to check the copy. Well, exactly what does that checking entail? Because AI can't ask itself those sort of questions. It'll look back at its own stuff. So in a sense, you get AI sub-editing AI stuff. And so you get this circle. Now, I don't know exactly what procedures the Herald Sun have got in place for checking. And it says that it's checked by a human being. Well, what does that checking entail?
0: Yeah.
6: Is that just saying, well, that sort of looks right or it's close enough? Or does it mean I'm doing the job that an old sub would do? And say, let's go and have a look and see whether that's true. So that's the problem.
0: You see, my stepfather was one of the last sub-editors at the Herald Sun. And I've noticed now that a lot, because I used to write for the Herald Sun, a lot of copy, you know, is just submitted directly now because you see spelling mistakes and missing words and apostrophes in the wrong place. So I'm not certain that they still have sub-editors checking things anymore. So I worry that AI will just write something, they'll slot it into the spot in the paper where they want it, and that's it.
6: Yeah, well, that is a problem. And it's not just confined to news, because, I mean, the Herald Sun just, what was it, 2 weeks ago? When soon after Ben Carroll took over as the Premier,
8: they had a cartoon that was drawn by AI, and it showed Ben Carroll drifting along on a raft beside a rather battered-looking sailing ship, and he's scraping barnacles off
0: That's
8: the side.
0: Yeah.
8: But remember that?
0: Yep.
8: That was an AI cartoon. Now, in the past, this brings us to the question of accountability. In the past, a cartoon would be signed by somebody. You'd know whose cartoon it was. It's not signed by AI. So this question of, well, all right, whose commentary actually is that? It's the commentary of the newspaper, obviously, but, you know, this, you get down to this problem of accountability and transparency, you know, and trust.
0: Because it's interesting, I got an aggrieved email from a listener to this station a week or so ago, and he was upset that he said this ad for, I won't say the ad, for XYZ, the voiceover is AI, it's got an American accent, I'm pretty sure it is AI. And he said, why are you doing this? I listen to you, you know, I want to hear real human voices. And I replied to him, and I don't reply to all emails, and I said, well, look, you know, I mean, the client who pays for the ad, if they can save money and they want to use an AI rather than an actual person, you know, that we're not going to argue with that. But he did. But the point he made, I thought, was an interesting one. He said, I want to hear real human voices and opinions, which is sort of the same as what you're saying about a cartoon that has, you know, a signature, like, you know, Tandberg back in the day. You knew this was his work, and now you don't know anymore.
8: Yeah, and I think it's a natural human impulse to want to have communications with a human being. Now, at the University of Melbourne, they've clearly got an AI person answering the phone. I mean, it's got a terrible sing-songy voice with all the emphasis on the wrong place. And it's a kind of irritation. And it does run up against, I think, our natural impulse to want to deal with people, not deal with machines. So, yeah, I understand where your guy's coming from.
0: I mean, and on that, I mean, I see a future where grunt work is done by machines, or in this case by AI, you know, so writing boring things and reports and whatever that, you know, something like, I have a friend who's a barrister, and he said he writes affidavits to the court. He says it's the most boring work that a barrister does. He uses AI to do that now, but he checks it first. But his concern is that younger lawyers, because he's got, you know, 30 years of practice behind him, or almost 40 years now, his concern is that younger lawyers won't develop that sort of that sort of careful eye to see when AI gets it wrong, and you know, it doesn't have a solution for it. But that is the problem.
8: Yeah, that's a problem in the law. In journalism, I think the problem is just as pressing but different. I mean, in the piece today in the Age about the Herald Sun's use of AI, it says that stories appear to draw on information from recent council meeting minutes. Well, just regurgitating council minutes is not journalism. That's stenography. There's, you know, journalism involves challenging, questioning, seeking what lies behind the surface. And so just creating stories out of the council minutes is not what we would really regard as journalism.
0: Yeah.
8: And so, you know, you can't really present that as the product of journalism, as the product of just a machine reading the minutes.
0: Yeah. But, I mean, we look at how far AI has come in just a few short years. Now, you know, one of the reasons people listen to talk radio like this program is that they want to hear opinions. They want to hear, you know, in this case, my opinion, your opinion, people who ring up, their opinions. Do you think in a few years AI will start developing its own opinions on things? And this is just being speculative.
8: I'm sure it will. There's no reason to suppose it won't. And then the question becomes, well, what's the opinion based on? And evidently, the opinion will be based on stuff that AI has already accumulated. Now, AI, we know, makes a lot of mistakes.
0: Mm.
8: There's a great euphemism for them, and the euphemism is hallucinations, but in fact they're mistakes. And so are we going to have opinions based on AI-generated mistakes? And anyway, whose opinion is it? How do you hold that opinion holder to account? So I come back to these two fundamental problems. The problem of transparency, how do we know what AI is being used for and when, and accountability. How do we, in the end, hold the AI-generated stuff to account?
0: Well, finally, though, I mean, you say that, you know, if AI gives an opinion in the future, that's based on what it has seen. But, I mean, is that any difference when my opinions are perhaps largely based on my life experience, which is not the same as other people's life experiences. So is the AI opinion in that sense any different to, say, my opinion or your opinion?
8: No, it's not. But I can nail you for it. I can say, now, Tom, that might be your opinion, but you're wrong, mate. Here are the facts over here.
0: Yeah.
8: Now, you can't do that with AI because you don't know who it is who's actually generated the thing. I mean, you can, if it's published in the Herald Sun, you can go to the Herald Sun editor and say that's all nonsense. But that's not the same thing. We are in a completely different relationship to the content generated by AI than we are with the material generated by a named human being.
0: All right, thank you so much for your time. Dennis Mueller there, media ethics researcher at Melbourne Uni, former assistant editor at both the Sydney Morning Herald and The Age. One of the 3693 mornings at 3aw.com.au. So, look, I know this is a very broad, in some ways, existential question, but it is real. You know, if you read the Herald Sun, for example, some of it is now being written by AI. When you hear voiceovers and things on certain ads, again, that is AI. Now, you know that when you listen to me, what you get is my opinion, and you're welcome to disagree with it. And in fact, I prefer it when people disagree with me, because there's an old saying that if two people always agree, one of them is not necessary. But there is no doubt in my mind that AI is going to change things. And who knows? Maybe one day it will start developing its own opinions. So you'll be wondering, what does Claude think about this? Or what does ChatGPT think about this? Anyway, back to calls at the moment. 133693. Mornings at 3aw.com.au. David the Ox Schwartz is not far away. What are some of the best names and nicknames in sport at 20 past 11?
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0: 23 past 11. With Garl Isles about half an hour ago, we were talking about sundials as a sort of like a, you know, in primitive times, people would have looked at how high the sun was in the sky and used that to estimate time. And a sundial was trying to apply some science to that. I wonder whether it was a Roman or a Greek invention. Stephen says there isn't a single known inventor of the sundial. The earliest known of these devices came from ancient Egypt around about 1500 BC. Well, that's interesting. And on marijuana, the NBL, the National Basketball League, wants players who test positive for marijuana not to face any sanction from the league. Kelly says it should be legalised. It grows from God's earth. And Kelly says, I've smoked since my 20s. I'm now the same age as you. I don't believe it causes brain damage. Well, Kelly, just because it is natural doesn't mean it is good. I mean, you know, like a tiger snake is also a natural thing, but it doesn't mean you want to be bitten by one of them. And on Jess Wilson, we had her in the studio 2 hours ago, 3 hours ago now. Helen says Jess is still very reluctant to state her preferences or preferences that they would like us to put down on the How to Vote card when voting. Why don't they do a deal, says Helen, with One Nation? Well, look, I understand why the Liberals are reluctant because they don't want to be seen to be in bed with One Nation, but that was fine when One Nation was 5% of the vote. If it's 25% of the vote, you can't ignore them. David, good morning.
4: Hi, good morning, Tom. I made an amazing discovery a couple of days ago concerning AI. I've decided to write my life book, which is my story. I'm in my late 70s,
0: yeah.
4: And I'm writing it mainly for my son. So that he's got a chronicle of where I've been, what I've done, which has been quite an amazing life for me. And we've got a sea chest that we're putting all this stuff in. I'm using Microsoft 365. This is really basic. And after typing away for 2 or 3 days, I pressed on the microphone icon. And as I spoke, the words appeared in the document.
0: Yes.
4: And you can punctuate, you can put commas, you can put question marks, you can change text fonts. It's amazing. In one day, I wrote 20,000 words.
0: Yeah, because you can talk more easily than you can type, I assume.
4: Absolutely,
0: yeah.
4: And I've spoken to friends about it, and they've all said, "Oh, I didn't know that."
0: Yeah, well, and that's not even there's not that much intelligence in that aspect of AI because it's simply typing out what you say. But look, David, there's a monthly meeting that I chair, and you know, someone used to have to sort of be the note taker and take, and I've had to do that in the past too. And now we just switch on a microphone. And it transcribes everything that we all say. Now, we then have to clean it up because people go off topic or repeat themselves or say something which is not really relevant to the meeting, some more than others. But, yes, it's very useful because it just means we don't have to have someone in there just rapidly writing down what other people say. They can actually contribute to the meeting. Good on you, David. And you've got two bottles of De Bordley's Ancient Soils Heathcote Grenache coming your way. And I might add, writing your life story is important. I attended a memorial lunch yesterday for my father. It was mainly sort of business and sporting colleagues of his. And, you know, a lot of the men there are getting old. I mean, they're in their, you know, early to mid-80s. And I've suddenly realised that I need to talk to a couple of them because there's things about my dad's life that I don't really know or understand all that well. And we've got to, I've got to speak to people who can physically remember it, say from the 1970s or the 80s when I was at school. Because once they're gone, they're gone. And so I've organised to meet up with a couple of them to just run through a few aspects of my own father's life that in my memory are hazy. And I even found out yesterday, like, why everybody in our family barracks for Carlton. And it goes back to just after World War One. You know, it turns out a Carlton player lived near my grandfather's place when he was a little boy. And the Carlton player, as people did back then, went to matches on the tram. And my grandfather used to go on the tram with him. And that was the connection. John, hello.
7: Oh, hi, Tom. I just thought that AI sounds like Eric Banner. I think the sample is his voice, but it definitely sounds like Eric Banner when he's speaking.
0: Well, given it's being done for One Nation, I doubt, without knowing, that Eric Banner would lend his voice to it. We'll get it up for... Yeah, we'll get it up for you again in a moment, John. But, yeah, I guess so. Look, this is an AI sort of driven One Nation YouTube channel doing an Australian accent.
5: G'day. Good to see you. Pull up a chair. Grab a cold one if you've got it, because we need to have a serious yarn about what's been going on down in Canberra this week. If you've been watching the news, you'd reckon Pauline Hanson had personally set fire to the Parliament House curtains.
0: Yeah, there's a bit of chopper read there, isn't there, John?
6: Yeah, there is a bit of that and a bit of Peter.
0: Peter, yeah, that's right. And a bit of, maybe he was the son-in-law in the castle.
6: That's it, yeah.
0: You might be right. Maybe they got the AI to listen to Eric Banner. It's funny, Sly the Underworld tells this story better than me, but Chopper Reed was so impressed with Eric Banner acting as him in the movie Chopper that he felt that Eric Banner was a better chopper than the real chopper, if that makes sense. It's weird, isn't it? Maria, hello.
19: Good morning, Tom. Tom, I just want to alert you to an incident back in July this year where OpenAI was running a test, you can call it in what they call a sandbox. It was called the Hugging Face attack, and the agents managed to break out of the sandbox and hack into external systems.
0: Yes.
19: Now, this was investigated, and you have to watch a video made by a lady by the name of...
0: Oh, sorry, Marie, your phone's cutting out there. But look, there was another AI which was given instructions to switch itself off, apparently in no uncertain terms, and it simply refused to do so. It is 11:30. News headlines now with David Armstrong. David, good morning.
23: Good morning. But in fact, before we begin, with the degree of pride, I've taught my son the soliloquy from Chopper.
0: Oh, have you?
23: Yeah. The conversation about money and Neville Bartos and...
0: Yeah.
23: And
0: cash. There's no cash here. There's no cash.
23: So what did you do then? Did you take him to hospital? No, it defeats the purpose of shooting him in the first place.
0: Yeah.
23: The news at midday, I'm sorry.
0: Can I tell you, that movie is actually, I think, what really broke Eric Banner to overseas audiences. Even though in America they have no idea who Chopper Reed was.
23: No.
0: But still they loved it.
23: Can you remember a movie called Black Hawk Down?
0: Oh, yes.
23: An entire movie full of people who were just starting out in their careers like Eric Banner. Whoever
0: he played a Special Forces soldier in it. And you're quite right. When you look at the cast in that movie, they nailed it. I actually read the original book of Black Hawk Down was a reporter with the Philadelphia Inquirer or something.
23: You're right.
0: And he came across this story and people weren't interested
23: in it.
0: And he wrote about it. And I read his, it was sort of serialized and I came across it and read it. And then a few years later, the movie came out. Now, there's some things in the movie aren't right, but a lot of it is right and it's pretty good stuff.
23: Very watchable. Our news at midday, our lead story, an 18-year-old woman stabbed during this terrible brawl at Deer Park last night. Again, it was an online dispute which turned violent. We'll meet you in a park, Robert Bruce Reserve, Gould Street, 7 o'clock last night. Two groups turn up, bit of an online backwards and forwards, knife produced, and she wasn't stabbed once, this poor girl, stabbed a number of times. Police holding a news conference on that as we speak. The Premier's been out this morning. He announced he's been in talks with the Police Association, a new $10 million police mental health hub. They're kicking in $10 million for what they call the Blue Hub to be built out in the western suburbs. Do you enjoy going to the AFL parade?
0: No.
23: Do you get down there?
0: I used to like it when it was in the CBD. So it wasn't a public holiday. I was working in an office and we'd actually go down, watch it for 10 minutes, and then go back to work. I feel like there's no one in the CBD because it's a public holiday now, and I feel like the parade's sort of lost its way a bit. And I didn't like it a few years ago when they had boats on the river.
23: It didn't really work. Well, it's no longer nothing in the CBD. It starts at John Cain Arena and it wobbles around until it turns up at the MCG, which is just over the other side.
0: We'll be broadcasting live from the MCG on the public holiday, not tomorrow, but next week.
23: You get to enjoy the Wiggles then, because they're the major component.
0: Yeah, but which ones?
23: All eight of them. Do you know there are eight Wiggles now?
0: But I mean, is Jeff still there or Anthony?
23: No, Jeff's asleep. Oh. And Anthony, they got rid of. They're a pretty ruthless organisation, the Wiggles. Mm. And sport proper Toby Green, the Cats. All of that at midday.
0: 1-3-6-9-3 mornings at 3aw.com.au. 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And there was a rover for Sunshine who was in the VFA 2nd Division back in 1986. And his name was Pepe Protetto. I thought, what a great name for a footballer. So with the Ox in the moment, great sporting names and nicknames. 133693 at 26 to midday.
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3: 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All you need to do is pick the winner and margin of the Hampton League Senior Football Grand Final. 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A 65-inch Hisense 4K QLED TV. 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
5: It is 22 to 12, the Ox in a moment. First, a quick word on the street update. Now, Yilmaz rang us about an hour and a half ago. Sounded like a nasty collision between a motorbike and an elderly man with a walking frame in Essendon North along Keilor Road. In fact, it wasn't the motorbike. It was actually Faulkner Highway Patrol are now appealing for witnesses after a man was hit by a truck. Yilmaz mentioned a truck as well. This occurred at around about 25 past nine this morning. The man was crossing Keilor Road near Roberts Street. He has been taken to hospital with serious but non-life-threatening injuries. And the driver of the truck, a 45-year-old Mikkel man, has stopped at the scene and spoken with police. 133-693 at 21 to midday.
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6: But it ain't about how hard you hit. It's about how hard you can get hit and keep moving forward. That's how winning is done.
1: Sports with David the Ox Schwartz.
5: So, as I mentioned earlier, I follow a Facebook page or group that specialises in the VFA from the 70s and the 80s, the old Victorian Football Association, which sort of doesn't really exist anymore. And I came across Sunshine. Sunshine played in the second division in the mid-80s. 1986, it's a prelim final. And the rover for the Sunshine Football Club is a man called Pepe Proteto. David the Ox Schwartz, good morning.
7: Morning, Tom. Are we talking nicknames?
5: Well, nicknames and names. I'll just give you a couple. I mean, Pepe Proteto is his real name. Obviously, he was of Italian extraction. There was used to be a drag car racer. She was a woman. Her name was Rachel Splatt, and Splatt being what would happen if you crashed the car. And back in the 70s and 80s, my father had we used to call them secretaries, but we now say personal assistant, and she was a rabid Hawthorn supporter, as so many of them are. And when Carlton played Hawthorn, she'd come up to me and go, "You look out, Tom, Lethal's going to get you, Lethal's going to kill you tomorrow." And she was, of course, referring to Lee Matthews. And I always thought Lethal was about the best nickname I could ever think of.
7: Yeah, that's a beauty. There's a couple of really good ones at the moment. I think one for Fremantle, which I don't want to be called it, but I think it's pretty good, is Prancing Pony in Voss. And I think I really like that because he does prance and he...
5: Why is he so disliked by opposition supporters, Patrick Voss?
7: I think over-celebrating. He's an over-celebrator. He's very confident. He's got the shoulder, you know, he's a bit of a rooster, isn't he? He's got the chest out and the feathers are up. So, and I love the Wizard. I play with the Wizard in Jeff Farmer and I love that nickname. But the Wizard now at Hawthorn is as good as a nickname.
5: I've seen hundreds of kids turning up with hats and black capes and wands and they're all dressed up as the Wizard, Nick Watson.
7: Yeah, there's only one Wizard now. But even Dusty, I think Dusty's a great nickname. Like, just a cracking nickname. There's only ever going to be one Dusty, isn't there?
5: And what about your nickname? I mean, being called the Ox, I think that's fantastic. Some people say it's because you're a bit slow and everything, and I say no, it's because you're very strong.

0: Well, that's why Gary Lyon called me it, but yeah, it stuck. I didn't like it at the start, and then I kind of grew into it. So,
1: well, the problem is you never get to pick your own nickname, do you?
0: No, I think the Bulldogs have got a ripper. I love the Bont. Oh, I think the Bont is a great nickname. It's easy, you know, and you can't say Marcus Bontempelli. Like it's a bit of a tongue twister, but the Bont is as clean, crisp, and just. There's only going to be one Bond, isn't there?
1: And of course, speaking of another great Bulldogs player from a past era, what about Jose Romero?
2: Take a look at me, because I'm Jose Romero.
1: I love that song. Yeah. Yesterday's Hero by John Paul Young. All right,
0: what about the guy at Carlton? He actually got a week for punching me in the guts. Ron DeLulio.
1: Oh, yes, Ron DeLulio. Did he have a nickname, though, or was he just Ron DeLulio?
0: Just Ronnie DeLulio. But it's just rolled off the tongue beautifully.
1: Yeah, no doubt. All right, it could be a name or a nickname, but sport is full of great names and nicknames. 1-3-3-6-9-3. Let's go to a few calls. Jeff, hello.
3: Yeah, g'day, guys. A future trifecta, football. The Bulldogs got butters. They're going after Jordan Butts, which could lead to a series of handballs being called Bontempelli Butters Butts.
0: The Bont Butt. Yeah, that's a mouthful, isn't it?
1: The Bont Butters Butts. Yeah, righto.
0: Yeah, okay. Yeah, that's quite clever. What about the downhill scare, Misty Hyman?
1: Well, I wasn't going to mention that, but she must have really copped it pretty much from when she was a little girl onwards, I would have thought.
0: Absolutely. I think Misty's a very rare name, and her surname is, I don't think I've come across her surname before. So you put them together, and it is very unique.
1: I'm not making this up, but I had a friend in when I was in, I don't know, grade 6 or 7, and his name is Matthew Bates. And you know, he'd stand up to say something in class, and this other boy would just yell out, "The master is here. Speak to us, the master." And he struggled a bit with that.
0: Yeah, and there's also the one that played at Melbourne. What about Donald McDonald?
1: Yes, played for North Melbourne in the 70s and 80s. Have you heard the story? His older, there was a tradition in his family dating back to Scotland that the eldest son was always called Donald McDonald, Donald of Clan MacDonald.
0: And there you go.
1: And the problem was his older brother was born, and for some reason his mum said, "No, we're not calling him Donald McDonald, that's stupid." And then a few years later, the man we know as Donald McDonald was born, and he got it when his older brother should have got the name.
0: Yeah, I love it. I really like it. And remember the racing car driver named Will Power?
1: That's right, yes.
0: That's a cracker. That's a cracking name too, isn't it?
1: But I think if your surname is, well, there's something like Power, for example, there's any number of sports you people would think you'd do well in.
0: There's a golfer, and his nickname, his last name is Yips.
1: Right.
0: So Now, I don't think you'd want to have Yips as your last name when you're a golfer. It's you don't even talk about the Yips on the golf course.
1: Now I mentioned second division VFA Sunshine team Sunshine in 1986. Their rover was Pepe Proteto. Jenny, good morning.
4: Oh, good morning. How are you?
1: Good, Jenny. You know the Protetos?
4: I'm sitting next to Pep's brother.
1: Really.
4: Yeah, absolutely. Sandy.
1: So he's called Sandy, but his brother's called Pepe.
4: Pepe. It's Giuseppe, and Mum called him Pepe.
1: Giuseppe Proteto. It is. It doesn't get much more Italian than that, does it?
4: No, it doesn't. They're a good Italian family, all from Altona North.
1: Oh, good. And is Sandy a good footballer as well?
4: No, Sandy never played football.
1: Right. Pepe got the jeans. Pepe Proteto, Sunshine, Second Division VFA, 1986. More calls for the Ox in a moment at 11:45.
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1: It is 12 to midday. We're talking great names and nicknames in sport. Do you remember Les Fong, who used to play for West Perth in the West Australian Football League?
0: Yes, yes.
1: And he was a Chinese father, Australian mother, and his nickname was Chopsticks, which he revealed on the front part. He thought it was very funny. And I use his name as rhyming slang for, you know, the footwear we wear in summer. You know, you put on your Les Fongs, your thongs.
0: Yeah, there you go, your Les Fongs. There's a guy that used to play basketball and his name was God Shangod.
1: God Shangod.
0: Yep, so that's got a little bit of weight behind you, haven't you, when you're God Shangod. And then there's, of course, Coco Crisp.
1: Yes.
0: You play baseball.
1: Yes, that's right. Quite another person needs to say, you know, I've got the body of a god. The problem is the god is Buddha, so didn't work.
0: And another alpine skier. Peekaboo Street.
1: That's right.
0: she won a gold medal for the American side. So Peekaboo Street.
1: Cam joins us. Go ahead, Cam.
15: Yeah. Good morning, boys. Thanks for taking my call.
1: Pleasure.
15: Mine is an old VFL footballer, Vinny Cartoggio.
1: Yes, the cat. I'll tell you, Cam, that the last footy game I ever attended with my dad, it was Carlton versus St Kilda in 2019, last round, neither team making finals. And I bumped into Vinny Cartoggio, and he's a lovely guy. He sadly, I don't think he ever played in a Carlton premiership. The teams were so hard to break into back when he was playing. But he was from, I think he was West Australian too back in the day. But he works as a house painter here in Melbourne now, yeah. Cam.
0: Very good painter.
1: Yes. Andre, hello.
16: How you going, guys?
1: Good.
16: I've got two. One is Anthony Jerome Spud Webb.
0: Yeah. Yes.
16: From
0: great.
16: And the other one was one of Rex Hunt's favourites, the Chrome Motorbike in Tom Harley.
1: That's right. Well, Rex Hunt had a few. I loved Trent Crowd. He called him Yellow Brick Crowd, which I thought was very funny.
0: Yep. Well, what did he call Milhammer?
1: The Chrome Dome, or
0: Chrome Dome? Yeah, yeah. That's right, Chrome Dome.
1: I call it the Human Vortex. Don't know why.
0: And the G train was good.
1: That's right. That was the St Kilda Ford. What was his
0: Fraser.
1: Name?
0: Fraser
1: Garrick. Garrick. Yep.
0: Yep.
1: Or sometimes called Lou. What? Rob's got a good one. Go ahead, Rob.
17: Yeah, good morning, boys. Courtesy of the great Lou Richards, the Arden Street Oval had a huge gasometer across the road from the ground, and North Melbourne had a big rotund, heavy-set ruckman, McNolan, and Lou called him the galloping gasometer.
1: Yes, McNolan was one of the last players from an era when fitness was not necessarily required to play football.
0: He's a huge man. What about Wow Jones?
1: Yeah, Wow Jones. And he will never confirm or deny why he's called Wow. And the allegation is he has a W tattooed on each of his bum cheeks, but I've never seen it.
0: What about the two St Kilda champions, the forwards? Where did Plugger get his nickname? How did Plugger get Plugger?
1: I assume it was just because he always had a go or something, you know, plugging away. But there might be something perhaps somewhat untoward. Like Wayne Johnson was called the Dominator, but it was more because he dominated in the nightclubs, not so much on the football fields.
0: Yeah, and then there was the other centre-half forward for St Kilda named Buckets, Stuart Lowe.
1: Massive hands. With a quick look ahead to the afternoon's program. Tony Moakley, good morning.
18: Mel Hanna, the restaurateur of Fitzroy.
1: Well, he used to be Solders.
18: Oh, did he? Yes. Sold the Fitz? The Cranium.
1: Yeah.
18: Eleanor Bailey does a podcast on F1. We're talking about the expensive paywall now that you've got to get through. If you'd like some good seats at the F1, are you being priced out? Uber Eats turns 10. We'll talk about that. Neil Mitchell has a reality check. Politicised teachers and ASIO are in his sights today. We'll talk about the art of the drop-in. Kev Poulton is teaching his daughter how to drive, which is a white-knuckle experience. And travel with Jammo, amongst other things.
1: Tony Moakley, you'll be confronted by him straight after the midday news. Ian, good morning.
19: Yeah, hi, guys. Paul Deer, who won the Norm Smith in the 91 Grand Final, pumpkin head.
1: Yes, I used to live with a guy, he's an old friend from uni, he was a good amateur footballer, and he had a pumpkin head as well. He used to openly acknowledge that.
19: Pumpkin.
0: I love it. I love pumpkin head. It just says one thing, doesn't it? You're just a pumpkin head.
1: We'll squeeze in one or two more. Ben, hello.
20: Morning, guys. Thanks for taking the call.
1: Pleasure. Go ahead.
20: One that I was getting called for quite a bit, given my heritage with half Italian. I was working on a stable at the time, and I earned the nickname quite proudly of the Italian Stallion.
1: Well,
0: nice.
1: The thing is, I don't know if people know quite the origin of that. I mean, it's obviously associated with the character of Rocky Balboa, but in the early 70s, when Sylvester Stallone was not gainfully employed, he apparently appeared in a couple of adult movies, and that's where he got the nickname Italian Stallion, which transferred over to the Rocky series.
0: And now he's the Tulsa King.
1: That's right. We'll take one more. Peter, hello.
21: Tom, how you going? All good?
1: Good.
21: Well, Mel Hanna was actually called the Cranium.
1: The Cranium, yeah, you're right.
0: That's right, yep.
21: And James Morris, Morris from Hawthorne, the Freak.
1: Yes.
0: Yeah, good one. Number 35, yep.
21: Yeah, and Rene King, the Hulk.
1: Yeah, the Incredible Hulk.
0: I love the Hulk.
1: Yeah, and
0: he was
1: a big guy. We'll leave it there.
0: What was yours, Tom?
1: A couple of people on my school team called me Thug. I've told you that before. there was a lot of biffo and footy back then, and we got it from the VFL, and we carried it through to our schools. Thanks, Ox. Good to talk with you. We'll do it again same time next week at 5 to 12.
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1: It is just on midday. News at the moment with Jordan Tunbridge following that afternoon starring Tony Moclair. In the running for the weekly Word of the Street prize is Yilmaz, who rang us in the first hour of the program about a man who was, we now found out, struck by a truck in Essendon North, Keilor Road to be precise. That man has now been taken to hospital with serious but non-life-threatening injuries. Well done, Yilmaz. You are in the running for the weekly prize, the $1,000 voucher to spend at Imp Jewellery, the handmade and remodelling specialist. And you could also find yourself in the running for the yearly prize, $60,000 towards a Mercedes of your choice. Thanks to our great friends at Mercedes-Benz Brighton. Enjoy the afternoon. Talk to you again tomorrow morning at 8:30. Bye for now.
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30: 12 degrees in Melbourne, mostly sunny tomorrow, a top of 23. It's 12 midday. Good afternoon, I'm Jordan Tunbridge. A young woman has been rushed to hospital after she was kicked, punched and repeatedly stabbed during a brawl in Melbourne's West. Madeline Burke reports.
31: Police were first called to Robert Bruce Reserve in Deer Park around 7 last night following reports of two groups of youths fighting. They arrived to find an 18-year-old with a number of stab wounds. Investigators believe the victim and a friend had gone to the park to meet up with people known to them following an online dispute. That's when things turned violent. The woman pushed to the ground, kicked to the head and repeatedly stabbed. Detective Acting Sergeant Ali Sami says it's deeply concerning.
32: It's outrageous that youths are out there wielding these knives, stabbing people. It only takes a millimetre and we're talking about a homicide.
31: The 18-year-old remains in hospital in a serious but stable condition. A second female was also injured. The others involved in the brawl fled before police arrived. Detectives have spoken with several witnesses and collected evidence from the scene, including knives and a hair extension. Madeline Burke, Melbourne.
30: The Albanese government is about to hand down its immigration policy, which will tighten access to various visa classes. Federal politics editor Michael Packie.
2: Labor will shortly announce plans to lower the net migration rate to about 225,000 within 2 years. Some foreigners who apply for a student visa may be able to study in Australia, but won't be able to bring their family. There may be tougher criteria around working holiday visas, and the appeals process will be fast-tracked to help clear a backlog of cases. Senior government MP Tanya Plibersek believes the proposed changes strike the right balance.
5: It has to be set at a level that is beneficial for our country.
2: The government's policy comes just days after One Nation released its immigration plan, which would see 750,000 fewer visas granted. Party leader Pauline Hanson claims Labor has been caught flat-footed.
6: One Nation has forced them to reduce this immigration policy.
2: The coalition is still finalising its migration plan. Michael Packie, Canberra.
30: The first hearing for the Royal Commission into Corruption within Victoria's construction sector will get underway next week, but it's still unclear who will pay all the bills. Former Premiers Daniel Andrews and Jacinta Allen, as well as former ministers, could be called to give evidence when the inquiry gets underway next Wednesday. But Premier Ben Carroll says it hasn't been decided whether the government will pay for their legal costs.
10: We are working through those issues. These are issues that the Royal Commissioner will have a view on. This is the toughest Royal Commission in Victoria's history. Nobody and nothing is off limits.
30: Retailers have condemned Victoria's new workplace protection laws, claiming they'll fail to protect staff from repeat offenders. The Carroll government has elected not to introduce urgent interim orders, which would immediately bar people from stores. The managing director of Bunnings, Michael Schneider, says his staff remain at risk.
11: We see, you know, really practical legislation in other jurisdictions like South Australia and the ACT, which I think, you know, really could have been lifted and shifted and used here in Victoria to, you know, create a really strong deterrent for people going into a retail setting and thinking that they can abuse or assault a retail worker.
30: Finance, the All Ordinaries up 8 points, one Australian dollar trading at 70.84 US cents.
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30: Sam Mitchell is full of belief his Hawks are ready for Saturday's preliminary final. Eddie Summerfield is at training.
13: Thousands of fans watching on here at Dingley. Hawthorn can end Brisbane's three-peat hopes on Saturday, but it's not a talking point for Hawks coach Sam Mitchell.
14: Oh, I'm not going to give you a clickbait on three-peats.
13: Nick Watson and Jack Ginnivan goalless last time against the Lions. The coach expecting them to rebound.
14: When you win, generally more people play well.
13: Ned Reeves is training as he pushes for a return from a larynx injury. A decision on playing two rucks to be made at match committee.
14: A slant towards having some more energy around the bubble with the second ruck. So that's one of the things that we'll discuss.
13: Eddie Summerfield, Dingley.
30: Sydney has confirmed midfielder Justin McInerney will make his return from a hamstring injury in their preliminary final against Fremantle, but forward Joel Amati won't play. And skipper Toby Green has told GWS he is leaving and looking to join Geelong for family reasons. It's 12:05.
15: The Warrnambool Seniors Festival presents Honky Tonk Queens by Amber Joy Poulton, 11 a.m. Wednesday, October 7, with morning tea beforehand. Tickets $10 from the Lighthouse Theatre.
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18: I'm Pat Gordon.
19: RACV has released the findings of their My Country Road survey, with respondents identifying the Princes Highway West as regional Victoria's most dangerous road. The section of highway between Colac and Camperdown topped the list, followed in second by the stretch between Portland and Port Ferry. RACV's head of policy, James Williams, says the survey also found respondents across the state are increasingly identifying potholes as their biggest concern.
33: First My Country Road survey in 2021, the top road safety issue that was identified by motorists was driver behaviour. And we've seen that shift. By 2024, the top issue was potholes at 64%. That's now increased to 71% of the issues raised.
19: And that's local news.
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3: Your four-day forecast for the Great South Coast, cloudy this afternoon with westerly winds 15 to 20 kilometres an hour becoming light this evening. Looking ahead to tomorrow, mostly sunny, a top of 20 degrees. For Hampden League Grand Final day on Saturday, sunny 22. And Sunday, a late shower or two and windy, a top of 23.
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3: Currently, it's 12 degrees.
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Dragon on 94.5 3YB FM and the title track of their eighth album from 1986, Dreams of Ordinary Men, produced by Todd Rundgren, the well-known American musician, singer and songwriter. So they got in the big guns for that particular album. Did pretty well too. Got to number 17 on the Aussie charts in 1986. Welcome along to a Thursday edition of the 70s and 80s Lunchbox. Quarter past midday with Dave Drinkle. Stevie Wonder coming up. Peter Gabriel's Sledgehammer and the Pointer Sisters. He's So Shy. 3YB FM 70s and 80s Lunchbox.

0: 94.5 3YB FM, the 70s and 80s lunchbox, Peter Gabriel, from his 1986 album So, the first of his solo albums that wasn't actually self-titled, and the music video almost as famous as the song itself, using stop-motion animation. Peter Gabriel saying it was a lot of hard work. It was all shot frame by frame. And for one particular scene, Peter Gabriel had to lie under a sheet of glass for 16 hours with raw fish. And for each frame of a 10-second sequence, clouds were painted across his face to create the illusion of moving clouds. And Nick Park of Aardman Animations, that later went on to create Wallace and Gromit, he was involved with the animation in that film clip as well. And it was a major hit on music television, winning 9 MTV Music Video Awards in 1987, the most won by a single video. So it just got accolades everywhere, and a great song, Sledgehammer, on the 70s and 80s lunchbox. We do it all thanks to the Lady Bay Restaurant and their seniors lunch menu, open for lunch and dinner Monday to Saturday.
1: 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The stage is set and grand final day is here. The rivalry resumes between the North Warrnambool Eagles and the Koroid Saints as they go head-to-head in the 2026 decider. Will the sequel be as good as the original? For Warrnambool Kia, Sun Gold Fresh Local Milk, McDonald's, Baden S Rural and Harvey Norman Warrnambool. 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
5: It's Monkey down at Southwest TAFE ahead of their big open night tonight or this afternoon from 4 till 6. It's going to be great. Chris Lawler will be there. He's the head of division for the trade courses. A busy place for the trades here, Chris. What sort of courses are on offer?
6: Yeah, Monkey, we're really busy at the moment. We offer two courses that are our pathway courses, so people wanting to get into the trades, maybe just come and have a bit of a look, get a bit of a feel and get some basic skills. And then we offer some three programs, which is your traditional apprenticeship programs, and then post-trade programs for people who want to upskill once they've completed their apprenticeships.
5: Now, in your opinion, for those who might want to, you know, pursue a trade, what's the benefit of studying a trade at the minute?
6: There's still so much work going on. You just look around the region, even on our own site out at Sherwood Park, we're building a brand new auto training facility, which will be opened at the end of this year. It's going really well, but there's plenty of other projects going on. Obviously the hospital build, and then a lot of also domestic plumbing with a lot of building permits still being approved across the region.
5: What can people expect at the open night to see this afternoon, mate?
6: It's probably a really good opportunity just to come in, sit down and have a chat with our teachers, who they're the ones who have been in industry, they're the ones who know the courses really well, and they can give the information that people are really chasing.
5: You've been here a while and you've seen a lot come through the doors. What's the uptake like when it hits the, I guess, the real time, the employment stakes? Pretty good, I'd imagine.
6: Yeah, our conversion rates are really high, Monkey, and our relationships with the industry are strong, so we can help people get into those apprenticeships. And we have the employers on the phone all the time ringing us saying who's coming through these programs. Maybe could we get some of these kids out, do a bit of work experience, and then they just turn into their apprentices. So it's a great relationship.
5: Just one of the many people you can see at the Southwest TAFE open night this afternoon from 4 till 6. Chris Lawler, Head of Division for Trades. Chris, thanks for joining us.
6: Thank you, Muggy. Cheers, mate.
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1985 Hampton Grand Final, known as the infamous bloodbath between Colac Coragulac and South Warrnambool. The Tigers flag is forever part of Hampton folklore, and the same year this hit hit the airwaves. 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

Don Hanley, the Eagles drummer on 94.5 3YBFM. After the breakup of the Eagles in 1980, Don Hanley.

0: certainly had a very, very handy solo career throughout that decade, and in fact scored no less than 8 top 40 hits as a solo artist in the States, with 5 of those going top 10, including that one, All She Wants to Do Is Dance, the 70s and 80s lunchbox, all thanks to the Lady Bay Restaurant and their seniors lunch menu. Soup of the day, $10, and all seniors main meals, just $23. More to come before one.
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0: 94.5 3YB FM. Marvin Gaye recorded the original in 1963, and 20 years later, Paul Young had a hit with that song, Wherever I Lay My Hat, That's My Home. A song that helped break Paul Young as a star, went number one for 3 weeks in his native UK and was a top five hit here in Australia. What a great way to wrap up our Thursday edition of the 70s and 80s Lunchbox, all thanks to the Lady Bay Restaurants. Open for lunch and dinner Monday to Saturday, the 70s and 80s Lunchbox. We'll do it all again tomorrow from midday. 1 o'clock news, sport and weather coming up for you in minutes. Prince, Dire Straits and the lady that's going to be at the Lighthouse Theatre in November, Kate Sobrano, all on the other side.
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12: 13 degrees in Melbourne, mostly sunny tomorrow, a top of 23. It's 1 o'clock. Good afternoon, I'm Jordan Tunbridge.
13: A young woman has been kicked, punched and repeatedly stabbed during a brawl in Deer Park. Police were first called to Robert Bruce Reserve about 7 last night, following reports of two groups of youths fighting. They arrived to find an 18-year-old with a number of stab wounds. Investigators believe the victim and a friend had gone to the park to meet up with people known to them following a feud online. Detective Acting Sergeant Ali Sammy says it could have been a lot worse.
14: It's outrageous that youths are out there wielding these knives, stabbing people. It only takes a millimetre and we're talking about a homicide. So we're very lucky in this case we're not having that conversation. The victim is in hospital recovering, receiving treatment and speaking with us.
13: The other people involved in the brawl fled before police arrived. Backpackers who wish to work in Australia for longer than a year will soon have to enter a ballot system. The Home Affairs Minister has set out the federal government's new immigration policy at the National Press Club. The plan also ramps up deportations for people who overstay their visas while prioritising skilled workers in critical sectors. Tony Burke says migration remains at the core of our national identity.
15: Some countries describe themselves as a melting pot. It's not a term I ever use of Australia. In a melting pot, anything you throw into it loses its shape and dissolves. I view our nation very much through the shape of an orchestra. It's a pretty bad orchestra when everything's the same instrument.
13: The federal government has scrapped a plan to place a $5,000 cap on allied health treatments for veterans. Ex-servicemen and women rallied against the move, arguing it was unfair and wouldn't go far enough to cover their health needs. In a statement, Labor says it will work with the veteran community on a new plan to ensure integrity of the system. The Today Show has confirmed Tom Steinfurt and Sylvia Jeffries will replace Sarah Arbo and Karl Stefanovic as hosts on a permanent basis. Media analyst and co-creator of TV Black Box, Robert McKnight, says they're a safe option and viewers shouldn't expect Tom Steinfurt to pull off Karl's antics.
16: He doesn't have that big personality of Karl where anything could happen. Those viral moments that Karl created are not going to exist. And if you're trying to get social media clips to go viral, I don't think they're going to get that with this team. I don't think they would move the needle when it comes to ratings.
13: The Sydney Swans will steer clear of the Pullman Hotel if they reach next week's grand final. They will instead base themselves in South Yarra due to last month's controversy at the hotel. In finance, the All Ordinaries up 33 points, one Australian dollar trading at 70.84 US cents.
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13: Sydney coach Dean Cox has confirmed Justin McInerney will return to the side. They will take on Fremantle in a preliminary final at the SCG tomorrow. But Cox says forward Joel Amati, who hasn't played since round 16 due to an Achilles injury, won't be named in the side.
18: That's just the decision we had to make. Obviously, our forward line functioned really well with the way it was set up the first time. We understand Fremantle's defence and how strong they are in that aspect of the ground, and it's on all our players, certainly in our front half, to try and nullify and kick a score that we need.
13: Brisbane coach Chris Fagan says there is some optimism that Noah Answorth will be 100% fit for their preliminary final clash with Hawthorn on Saturday. He will have to get through training today after suffering a recent ankle injury. And that's the latest news and sport.
19: The Warrnambool Seniors Festival presents Honky Tonk Queens by Amber Joy Poulton, 11 a.m. Wednesday, October 7, with morning tea beforehand. Tickets $10 from the Lighthouse Theatre.
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22: I'm Pat Gordon. A new exhibition at the Victoria Police Museum in Melbourne, showcasing the buildings, stories and people behind police stations, has a southwest flavour. Curator Annabelle McPherson says Cobden joins Kerang and Traralgon as regional locations represented in the exhibition through stories and architectural drawings.
23: What we decided to do was highlight something that hadn't been seen before at the Victoria Police Museum. People, plans and places
0: Services celebrates the connection of Victoria Police to the local communities around the state of Victoria. They're one of the first civic buildings in most places. It will be the post office and the police station, maybe the town hall.
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23: Your four-day forecast for the Great South Coast: cloudy this afternoon with westerly winds 15 to 20 kilometres an hour, becoming light this evening. Looking ahead to tomorrow, mostly sunny, a top of 20 degrees. For Hampden League Grand Final day on Saturday, sunny 22. And Sunday, a late shower or two and windy, a top of 23.
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23: Currently, it's 13 degrees.

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Hello, it's Dave Drinkle. We are counting down to Hampden League Grand Final day on Saturday. Well, the weather looks like it'll be absolutely picture perfect. Cool today, warming up to 20 degrees tomorrow, 22 on Saturday. And warm again Sunday before the temperature drops right off down to about 13 on Monday. So they couldn't have really planned that any better. We'll be on air from midday on Saturday. Massive broadcast coming up in the 2026 Hampden League Grand Final. Robbie Williams in just a tick right after Kate Sobrano at 3YB FM.

1999's All Premiers and champions crowned in the Hampton League as Kenny from Camperdown took the Magpies to their first flag in 29 years. It was the same year this was released. Catch our coverage of Hampton Grand Final Day Saturday from midday on 3YBFM.

0: Better music and more of it. 94.5 3YB FM with Naked Eyes. Well, our best of the best is just about done and dusted. Voting closed at 9 o'clock this morning for our final category, the best sporting club canteen around the region. Plenty of nominations coming in, including Warndoo Mortlake Football Netball Club, Dennington Football Netball Club, the Cobden Football Netball Club, Port Ferry Seagulls, who did a fantastic video on their social media, and also South Rovers. So who is going to be crowned the winner? We'll announce that tomorrow morning. Thanks to everyone that has been a part of 3YBFM's Best of the Best. It's been a lot of fun and been great kudos too to businesses and organisations around our region.
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0: Go Wests. G'day, it's Dave Drinkhall this afternoon. Let us know if you've got an upcoming community event, 3ybfm.com.au. The Gillen Boys Foundation Survive to Thrive Gala is back Friday the 23rd of October at the Warrnambool Golf Club, where you can enjoy a three-course dinner, live music, a silent auction and inspiring stories, including from cancer survivor and former North Melbourne champion Ben Cunnington. There'll also be an update on the Duchenne research, with proceeds going to the Murdoch Children's Research Institute. Tickets for this, pretty reasonably priced, I would have thought, $95. Survive to Thrive Gala at the Warrnambool Golf Club, Friday, October 23rd. 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
9: It's Monkey down at Southwest TAFE. It's been a big day here getting ready for the open night, which is underway, folks, so make sure you come down. TAFE will be open until 6 for you guys to have a good look around. Narelle Allen joins me. Of course, Narelle, the brand and strategic marketing manager, you know, stranger to these events. Very important for the community to come and have a look.
10: Is it barbecue sizzling? Can smell those donuts. But you're still a bit rattled that this morning I mentioned that Christmas was in 12 weeks. But there is a point to that, because the year is getting away on us. And for planning for 2027... tonight's the night. Come along and you can find out all about our courses, meet our teachers, check out the campus, and the new Southwest TAFE Tech School is also open to have a trip through there. It is absolutely wonderful.
9: Yeah, I enjoyed talking to Rowan Keat earlier, and all, well, not all, but many of your team who lead up some of these industry and courses. You made a good point, apart from the Christmas countdown earlier this morning, about anyone who comes along doesn't mean necessarily they want to study right now. Yes, you mentioned next year, but it's just getting a feel for what's on offer, yeah?
10: Yeah, it is. It's a great opportunity just to, because all the teaching areas are here together, you may not even know what you want to look at or what you want to study. You might just want to come along and have a chat. It might be with children who are still at school. It might be you thinking about how can I skill up and shift direction of career, or it might be a whole new career. The fact that everybody's here as well as our enrolment team means you can cover everything off during the open night tonight from 4 till 6.
9: Plenty to see. And like you said, a very hands-on environment, TAFE, and things like Pure Academy. You'll see all these operations that you may have heard about, but actually see them in the flesh.
10: Absolutely. So get along, come and talk to our team. 4 till 6, don't miss out.
9: All right, Narelle Allen, the strategic brand and strategic marketing manager from Southwest TAFE. She's busy. Plenty of people down here, folks, already. So come and take advantage of Southwest TAFE's open night. People here to answer all your queries and questions till 6 p.m.
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0: 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You don't mess with a missionary man. 5-2 with Dave Drinkle, our federal member for Wanandan and says the federal government needs to change tack and resume normal processing of working holiday maker visas. Pat Gordon has more in our local news updates after 2 o'clock. Russell Morris on the way. The Real Thing, parts 1 and 2.
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0: Also, Cheap Trick, Men at Work, and get ready to do the Nutbush. Ike and Tina Turner on the way after 2.
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16: 13 degrees in Melbourne, mostly sunny tomorrow, a top of 23. It's 2 o'clock. Good afternoon, I'm Jordan Tunbridge. The federal government will introduce a ballot for working holiday visas and restrict international students from switching courses. The Home Affairs Minister has used a key speech to outline Labor's immigration policy. The plan will also speed up visa processing for key workers in healthcare, construction and agriculture. Tony Burke has told the National Press Club the government is committed to fixing the system.
17: If you want to come on a temporary basis to Australia, apply for a temporary visa. If you want to come to Australia permanently, apply for a permanent visa. And if you no longer have a valid visa, you should leave Australia. That's all it is.
16: It's believed an 18-year-old woman who was stabbed during a brawl in Deer Park last night may have been involved in an online dispute which turned violent. Police were first called to Robert Bruce Reserve on Gould Street about 7 last night following reports of a group of youths fighting. When officers arrived, they found an injured woman with a number of stab wounds. She was taken to hospital with serious injuries. Premier Ben Carroll insists he is not concerned by what the Royal Commission into Corruption on Government Worksites might uncover. The opening hearing has been set down for next Wednesday, where Commissioner Christopher Caracas is expected to outline his plans for the running of the inquiry. No witnesses will be called, and it's still unclear whether former members of government will have to pay their own legal bills. The Premier maintaining he has nothing to hide.
18: I set up this Royal Commission to uncover everything that needs to be uncovered, and I've made sure that no one and nothing is off limits. This is the toughest Royal Commission in Victoria's history.
16: The Carroll government is promising $10 million toward mental health support for Victoria Police and AFP members dealing with work-related trauma. Police Minister Paul Edbrook says 700 officers are currently receiving treatment by the Blue Hub program.
19: Often it's driven by the scenes that they have to attend, whether that be family violence scenes, whether it be violence. It's a daily grind that our police deal with, and they do it knowing that it's sometimes a thankless job.
16: Presbyterian Ladies College in Burwood has been crowned Victoria's top private school. News Corp's top 100 schools list ranked Halebury College in second and Melbourne Grammar third. In finance, the All Ordinaries up 31 points, one Australian dollar trading at 70.84 US cents.
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16: Brisbane Lions coach Chris Fagan says it's still unclear if Noah Answorth will be named in the side that will take on Hawthorn in a preliminary final on Saturday. Answorth is pushing to return from an ankle injury, which would see a match-up on Hawks star Nick Watson. But Fagan says if Answorth isn't named, he's confident they have the players to help nullify the Wizard.
21: Darcy Wilmot's got a lot of pace. He can certainly keep up with him. So he's one. I think Fletcher's another one. And even Ryan Lester. I mean, Ryan played on Rochelle last week, who's somewhere near the standard of Watson. He's able to use his smarts to get the job done.
16: Sydney Swans defender Harry Cunningham is in doubt for tomorrow night's preliminary final against Fremantle after suffering a calf injury at training yesterday. While forward Joel Amati has officially been ruled out, but midfielder Justin McInerney will make his long-awaited return. Former West Coast coach Adam Simpson says he has spoken with North Melbourne about the coaching position, but he won't take it any further. Giants skipper Toby Green is leaving the club and will play for Geelong in 2027. And Manchester United has suffered a shock 3-2 loss to Brighton in the League Cup. That's the latest news and sport.
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24: I'm Pat Gordon. Warren MP Dan Tehan says the federal government needs to reverse changes made under Ministerial Direction 119 and resume normal processing of working holiday maker visas. Mr Tehan says he's been inundated with calls from businesses across the region warning they could be left without workers needed for the summer harvest and holiday seasons. The annual Warrnambool Running Festival is ahead this weekend, with registration still open for the popular festival. Event director Karen Anderson says they'll be in action both days.
0: Saturday we have our 2 and 4 kilometre events, so they're more our all abilities kids events. And then on Sunday we have our 6, 10, 21 and 42. They start at 7 o'clock on Sunday morning.
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3: Your 4-day forecast for the Great South Coast: cloudy this afternoon with westerly winds 15 to 20 kilometres an hour, becoming light this evening. Looking ahead to tomorrow, mostly sunny, a top of 20 degrees. For Hampden League Grand Final day on Saturday, sunny 22. And Sunday, a late shower or two and windy, a top of 23.
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3: Currently, it's 13 degrees.

1991 saw the mud bath at Mortlake with only 3 goals scored for the game as the South Warrnambool Roosters scraped home against Terang. The same year, this song first came on the scene. Catch our coverage of Hampton Grand Final Day, Saturday.

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All thanks to Warrnambool Toyota, 16 past 2 with Cheap Trick on 3YB FM. It's The Flame.

0: They've got the band back together and part of the upcoming Red Hot Summer Tour. Men at Work, Be Good, Johnny. Trivia Tuesday is up on our Facebook page. A little musical brain teaser for you, and it's your chance to win a $50 voucher thanks to the Warrnambool Bowls Club. So just head along, have a look, put your answer in the comments. Entries close midday tomorrow and we'll announce the winner tomorrow afternoon. Just a little bit of fun and a great way to try and win a $50 voucher thanks to the Warrnambool Bowls Club, where you can play Sunday trivia, Sunday afternoons at 2:30 p.m. Absolutely free to play and great prizes too, including a $200 venue voucher for first place, $100 for seconds, drink prizes and more. It's all part of Sunday trivia at the Warrnambool Bowls Club in Tymore Street, hosted by yours truly. Come along this weekend. Be great to see you.
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0: Elton John on 94.5 3YB FM, counting down to Hampden League Grand Final Day Saturday. What a contest this is going to be. North Warrnambool Eagles versus Cairoyts will be on air from midday on Saturday. Maddie Stewart's back to head up the Hampden League Live commentary team. And if you tip the winner in the margin correctly for this match, well, you will win a brand new 65-inch Hisense 4K QLED TV worth nearly $1,200 thanks to Harvey Norman Electrical Warrnambool. 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And if no one actually tips the correct margin, the winner will be the guest margin nearest to the actual margin without going over. 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

0: and more of it. 94.5 3YB FM as we make our way towards 3 o'clock. Well, the RACV has released the findings of their My Country Roads survey, and it's not going to surprise anyone that the Princes Highway West has been identified as regional Victoria's most dangerous road. Pat Gordon has more details in our local news headlines coming up after 3 o'clock. Check if your four-day forecast. Weather looking like it's going to be picture-perfect for Hamden League Grand Final Day. And after 3, I've got Texas. I don't want to love. I just need a friend. One of the all-time greats from Pink Floyd's. Wilson Phillips and Bruce Hornsby in the range, plus more. It's all on the way on the other side of the news next.
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20: 14 degrees in Melbourne, mostly sunny tomorrow, a top of 23. It's 3 o'clock. Good afternoon, I'm Jordan Tunbridge. The Federal Opposition admits parts of the government's migration plan have merit, but needs more detail. Home Affairs Minister Tony Burke has set out Labor's immigration policy at the National Press Club. The plan stops most international students from bringing relatives while placing more visa overstayers in detention. But Shadow Home Affairs Minister John O'Dunham says there are still too many new arrivals.
21: 245,000 NOM, which is projected by this government for the year 27-28, is still above the long-term average pre-COVID. We're still not building enough homes and the system is clearly not working. So there's more work to do. Happy to work with government, but we would like them to come to the table.
20: It's still unclear who will pay the legal bills for any former members of government who are called to face the Royal Commission into Corruption within the state's construction sector. The opening hearing will get underway next Wednesday, and while there will be no witnesses on day one, former Premiers Daniel Andrews and Jacinta Allen, as well as former ministers, could later be called to give evidence. Premier Ben Carroll says the Commissioner and the Department of Premier and Cabinet are still working through the costs.
22: So there'll be further information on that when those people, if they are called. We are working to support the Royal Commissioner, a $50 million commitment to get on and support him to do the work he needs to do.
20: A young woman has been stabbed repeatedly during a vicious assault at a park in Melbourne's west. The 18-year-old was attacked while meeting a group of youths at Robert Bruce Reserve in Deer Park just after seven last night, following an online dispute. Detective Acting Sergeant Ali Sami says it was a brutal assault.
23: She was kicked to the head, stomped on and stabbed repeatedly. She received serious injuries and is currently in a stable condition, speaking with detectives.
20: The other people involved in the brawl fled before police arrived. The Wiggles will feature in this year's AFL Grand Final Parade. The kids' music group joining the procession in a big red ute, and they'll put on a performance before the parade at Melbourne Park. Red Wiggle Simon Price can't wait to be involved.
24: This is a huge honour to be in the Grand Final Parade. I'm a massive Swans fan, so who knows what's going to happen on Grand Final day, but I can't wait. I've never been to Melbourne at Grand Final weekend, so this is just good. It's a dream come true, really.
20: The motorcade has a new starting location beginning at John Cain Arena. Checking finance, the All Ordinaries up 26 points, one Australian dollar trading at 70.84 US cents.
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20: Hawthorn coach Sam Mitchell says their 67-point round 22 loss to Brisbane was the wake-up call they needed. The Hawks will be hoping to secure a grand final spot when they take on reigning premiers the Lions, the Twilight preliminary final match on Saturday. Mitchell says they were nowhere near good enough last time when they played Brisbane.
26: Sometimes little things slip that you might not notice until they punch me in the face, and that night, that's exactly what happened, and we've righted some wrongs since then. And whether we're up to the standard of what this team will bring, we think we are if we produce our best.
20: Geelong is looking forward to helping Toby Green write the next chapter of his career after the GWS captain confirmed he would be joining the Cats. Green, who has been at the Giants since their foundation season in 2012, wants to come to Victoria for family reasons. And Brighton has made a shock comeback from 2 points down to beat Manchester United 3-2 in the English League Cup. Wins also for Everton and Aston Villa. That's the latest news and sport.
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1: I'm Pat Gordon. RACV has released the findings of their My Country Road survey, with respondents identifying the Princes Highway West as regional Victoria's most dangerous road. The section of highway between Colac and Camperdown topped the list, followed in second by the stretch between Portland and Port Ferry. RACV's head of policy, James Williams, says the survey also found respondents across the state are increasingly identifying potholes as their biggest concern.
2: First My Country Road survey in 2021, the top road safety issue that was identified by motorists was driver behaviour. And we've seen that shift. By 2024, the top issue was potholes at 64%. That's now increased to 71% of the issues raised.
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5: Your four-day forecast for the Great South Coast: cloudy this afternoon with westerly winds 15 to 20 kilometres an hour, becoming light this evening. Looking ahead to tomorrow, mostly sunny, a top of 20 degrees. For Hampden League Grand Final day on Saturday, sunny 22. And Sunday, a late shower or two and windy, a top of 23.
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5: Currently, it's 13 degrees.

94.5 3YBFM, your home of the best of the bests, which is all drawn to a close. Entries closed at 9 a.m. this morning for our best sporting club canteen across the region as voted by you. We're tallying the votes and some great nominations coming in, but there can only be one winner, and that will be announced tomorrow. Thanks to everybody that has been a part of 3YBFM's Best of the Best over the past month or so. 3:15, this is Wilson Phillips now, 3YBFM.

1986 Hampton season saw Grant Thomas arrive in Warrnambool, which came with a dominant period for the Navy Blues, winning the next four premierships. 1986 was also the year this first played on 3Y BFM. 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

0: better music and more of it. 94.5 3YB FM, Bruce Hornsby in the range, just the way it is on your home of the morning rush. With Sean and Monkey, Mondays and Thursdays, they catch up with Jared Waitley talking sports. And Monkey's best mate, Big Sammy Stevens, is turning the big 5-0 on the weekend. So Monkey thought he'd just ask Jared to give him a bit of a shout-out.
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2: Yeah. Big Sammy, I know what 50 feels like now, and it is time to raise the bat. So raise the bat, accept the applause, but as any good batter knows, you're only just getting going at 50. The best of it still lies ahead.
0: Love it. Oh, Jared, he's the consummate professional, isn't he? You can listen back to that full chat on the Morning Rush podcast, the Morning Rush Rewind, back to drive you home from 5 o'clock this afternoon, and Sean and Monkey here to start your day again tomorrow morning from 6.
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The Great South Coast's better music and more of it, 94.5 3YBFM, one of the judges on The Voice and also part of the John Farnham Spectacular Tribute Concert that's taking place Sunday night at Rod Laver Arena in

0: Melbourne. That is Richard Marks. Well, school holidays kick off next week and the Colour Terang Festival is back for another year. This is happening on the Grand Final Eve public holiday next Friday, the 25th of September. So it'll be a great day out for the family with colour activities and entertainment. And a $10 wristband will unlock all-day access to kids' attractions, including a jumping castle, petting zoo, dinosaurs, butterfly enclosure, and face painting. There'll be live music as well from local musos, school bands, market stalls, food vans, and so much more. It's going to be another terrific day for the Colour Terang Festival, the Grand Final Eve public holiday at the Avenue High Street. Terang, more details on the 3YBFM website.
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0: 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Weather looking picture perfect for Hampden League Grand Final Day on Saturday. Some Lionel Richie on the other side. John Travolta and Olivia Newton-John from Greece and the Gunners all coming up next hour.
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10: 14 degrees in Melbourne, mostly sunny tomorrow, a top of 23. It's 4 o'clock. Good afternoon, I'm Jordan Tunbridge. Labor has introduced a series of changes to Australia's immigration system in a bid to drive down the migration intake. A ballot will be introduced for the Working Holiday Visa program, and international students will be restricted from changing courses. There will also be new guardrails on visitor visas with a no further stay provision. The Albanese government is hoping these changes will help lower the net migration rate to 225,000 within 2 years. Premier Ben Carroll has conceded hearings for the Royal Commission into corruption in the construction sector could run through to the election campaign.
11: That is open to the Royal Commissioner. I'm proud that we are up and running. I've been Premier 6 weeks. I promised it in my first press conference, a Royal Commission. I want to be truly transparent and independent and get out of the Royal Commissioner's way.
10: The opening hearing will be held next Wednesday, and while the schedule and list of witnesses is yet to be finalised, it could include former Premiers Daniel Andrews and Jacinta Allen. A young woman has been rushed to hospital after she was kicked, punched and repeatedly stabbed during a brawl in Melbourne's West. Madeline Burke reports.
12: Police were first called to Robert Bruce Reserve in Deer Park around 7 last night following reports of two groups of youths fighting. They arrived to find an 18-year-old with a number of stab wounds. Investigators believe the victim and a friend had gone to the park to meet up with people known to them following an online dispute. That's when things turned violent. The woman pushed to the ground, kicked to the head and repeatedly stabbed. Detective Acting Sergeant Ali Sami says it's deeply concerning.
13: It's outrageous that youths are out there wielding these knives, stabbing people. It only takes a millimetre and we're talking about a homicide.
12: The 18-year-old remains in hospital in a serious but stable condition. A second female was also injured. The others involved in the brawl fled before police arrived. Detectives have spoken with several witnesses and collected evidence from the scene, including knives and a hair extension. Madeline Burke, Melbourne.
10: Melbourne has scored a second Formula One race event at next year's Australian Grand Prix. An F1 sprint competition will be added to the Albert Park blockbuster from April 1 to 4. Australian Grand Prix CEO Travis Auld is defending ticket price hikes.
14: We've tried to manage ticket pricing to make sure the event remains accessible, but also then to balance that with the interest in the event and the increasing costs of putting on major events, but also our desire to keep investing in the event, whether we want to grow our music offering, our food offering, our celebration of Melbourne's culture. All those things come at a cost.
10: Finance, the All Ordinaries up 28 points, one Australian dollar trading at 70.84 US cents.
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10: Sydney coach Dean Cox says he's backing in Justin McInerney as he prepares to return from injury in tomorrow's preliminary final against Fremantle at the SCG. The 26-year-old hasn't played since the first week of June after suffering a hamstring injury. And Cox says he's spoken to McInerney about what will be required of him.
16: And that's not about putting the team on his shoulders, it's about just doing what's needed at the right time. And we've spoken about that for the last couple of weeks with Justin. He spent a lot of time getting ready to come back and play whichever game, whether we won the first final or didn't, he was going to be available.
10: The Swans won't recall Joel Amati and Harry Cunningham is in doubt. And Melbourne forward Bailey Laurie has signed a one-year contract extension with the Demons. That's the latest news and sport.
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0: Your four-day forecast for the Great South Coast, cloudy this afternoon with westerly winds 15 to 20 kilometres an hour becoming light this evening. Looking ahead to tomorrow, mostly sunny, a top of 20 degrees. For Hampden League Grand Final day on Saturday, sunny 22. And Sunday, a late shower or two and windy, a top of 23.
20: 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You're in Cox Country. 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
0: Currently, it's 13 degrees.

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Back tonight from 6 o'clock, looking ahead to preliminary final weekend in the AFL. Plenty on the agenda. And your calls, 1300 736 736 at 12 past 4 with the Gunners.

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to the 1984 Hampton season, no team had been senior football premiers and champions. But under Ray Hawthorne, the Warrnambool Blues sealed their deal with a 40-point grand final win. It was also the year we first heard this. Catch our coverage of Hampton Grand

0: better music and more of it. 94.5 3YB FM and the Boss. Our tip for a telly is on in earnest. 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

0: 94.5 3YBFM, Better Music, and more of it. It's Mark Ronson featuring Amy Winehouse, Dave Drinkhall this afternoon. The Warrnambool Running Festival is on this weekend, the 19th and 20th of September. A great event for runners of all levels and abilities, offering great views of the coast. Here's Festival Director Karen Anderson.
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0: better music and more of it while you're at work. 94.5 3YB FM. Hopefully that's not for too much longer. 5 o'clock news is coming up for you in just a moment. Jared Whateley with his thoughts from the Whateley podcast. Then Sean and Monkey are in the Morning Rush Rewind. All of the best bits from this morning coming up to drive you home on the other side of the news at 5.
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9: 14 degrees in Melbourne, mostly sunny tomorrow, a top of 23. It's 5 o'clock. Good afternoon, I'm Jordan Tunbridge. Taxpayers could be footing the legal bills for the former government ministers who are forced to face the Royal Commission into corruption within Victoria's construction sector. Stephanie Wacklewick reports.
10: The list of witnesses is yet to be finalised, but former Premiers Daniel Andrews and Jacinta Allen, as well as former ministers, could be called to give evidence. And Premier Ben Carroll says whether they pay their own legal bills will be up to the Commissioner and the Department of Premier and Cabinet.
11: We are working through those issues.
10: The opening hearing has been set down for next Wednesday, where Commissioner Christopher Karakas is expected to outline his plans for the running of the inquiry. The schedule is also yet to be released, and the Premier has conceded hearings could run through the election campaign. Opposition leader Jess Wilson has already pledged to strengthen the terms of reference to include all unions and not just the CFMEU if she wins government. She also wants to appoint two additional commissioners.
12: We're looking at potential candidates for that right now.
10: Stephanie Wacklewick, State Parliament, Melbourne.
9: A young woman has been kicked, punched and repeatedly stabbed during a brawl in Deer Park. The 18-year-old had gone to Robert Bruce Reserve to meet people known to her following an online feud. Detective Acting Sergeant Ali Sammy says it could have been a lot worse.
13: It's outrageous that youths are out there wielding these knives, stabbing people. It only takes a millimetre and we're talking about a homicide. So we're very lucky in this case we're not having that conversation. The victim is in hospital recovering, receiving treatment and speaking with us.
9: The other people involved in the brawl fled before police arrived. The Albanese government says the migration system must balance the needs of the economy while cracking down on those who rort the system. Labor will introduce a ballot system for all backpackers on a working visa, while the skills program will prioritise the construction sector. Visa hopping will be reined in, and most students will no longer be able to bring family members into the country. The government is hoping these measures will reduce the net migration rate to 225,000 within 2 years. Cyclists are calling for improved safety conditions on Victorian riding routes. It comes after a cyclist was fatally struck by a truck at Preston on Tuesday. Another rider suffered critical injuries when they were hit at Templestowe yesterday. Bicycle Network boss Alison McCormack telling Jackie Felgate something needs to change.
14: We need safe routes, and we're running a state government election campaign to specifically ask the state government to give us five to develop some really safe cycling routes and deliver the strategic cycling corridor, because we're just hearing more and more of incidents.
9: Finance, the All Ordinaries closed up 36 points, one Australian dollar trading at 70.84 US cents.
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9: Hawthorn coach Sam Mitchell is confident his small forwards will fire in Saturday's preliminary final against Brisbane. Nick Watson has kicked just one goal in four games against the Lions, while Jack Inovan averages a goal a game since joining the Hawks. Mitchell says his side is ready.
16: When you win, generally more people play well. Chicken or the egg, do you win because they played well, or do you play well because they win and they get on the end of it a bit more? So we've had a bit of extra time. We're very well prepared for every part of the game, whether that's the forward line, back line or midfield.
9: Brisbane has arrived in Melbourne ahead of their captain's run tomorrow. Former Eagles coach and North Melbourne Premiership player Adam Simpson has ruled himself out of the race for the vacant Kangaroos job. Simpson says he met with the club's general manager of football, but says he won't take it any further. That's the latest news and sport.
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17: Hi, it's Gerard Waitley. On the Waitley podcast today, Giants chief executive Dave Matthews revealed Toby Green's decision.
18: Yeah, I have spoken with Toby and we've been obviously in discussions pretty much on a daily basis as he's gone through his process, and this morning he's decided that he and George are looking to move back to Victoria for family reasons and with the intention of joining Geelong. So that's the decision he's made, and we certainly respect that. He's been a very celebrated figure at our club, very important person, and I know this has been a really tough decision and one he's largely made for family reasons.
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19: I'm not going to take it any further, Jared. So I had a good chat with Todd and Jen. I never crossed the line to the point, because once you cross the line, Jared, there's no going back. Once you're in, you're all in. So that was the hesitancy of it all. So to go through with where the club is, my history with the club, having that thought, geez, this would be cool, then starting the process, then I realised that, you know, in the end, it probably didn't suit me as well as I thought it did. And then decision was made, didn't have to go the all in. So I was on the precipice, and that doesn't mean you get the job or anything, but once you're in, you're in. Worked through that as best I could with the family and with my manager, Shane. So then we got to the decision to pass.
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28: A strong wind warning is in place for the coast for tomorrow. Mostly clear tonight, winds westerly, 15 to 20 k's. Tomorrow, a mostly sunny day, winds northerly, 20 to 30 k's. Saturday, a sunny day, top of 22. Sunday, a mostly sunny morning, high chance of showers in the afternoon, top of 23. And Monday, cloudy, slight chance of showers, top of 13. Heading for a top of 20 tomorrow for Warrnambool, Port Fairy, Mortlake and Terang.
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win a premiership. A simple formula that worked for Colac Coragulac in the 1980 Hampton League season. 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
3: Yesterday at the supermarket, got asked by the person at the checkout something I've never been asked before. You know, what am I, 50? Been going to the supermarket a long time. Been doing a lot of the self-serve. How many years has that been in, by the way?
4: Self-serve's probably been around...
3: 10 years?
4: Yeah, maybe 10 years. I know people that refuse to use it.
3: Yeah.
4: Because
3: I mix it up.
4: They think, no, that's someone's job that's been taken away.
3: Oh, yeah. And I like the engagement, sure.
4: Yeah, me too.
3: So, you know, if there's someone free or they're about to be, yeah, I always still go to someone.
4: Yes.
3: Anyway, I'm there yesterday and I had a few different things. Things like laundry powder, Sean.
4: Yep.
3: Okay. A couple other things, bit of fresh produce. Put it all up on the conveyor there. The washing powder must have been up the front along with the dishwashing tablets, right? And the young lady said to me, now, would you like your chemicals in the same bag as your other things?
4: Oh, yeah.
3: And I went, oh, yeah, that's doesn't worry me at all. Yeah.
4: Nah, good question.
3: And I just thought, well done. Wow.
4: Yeah.
3: I've never been asked that before.
4: Because if they did it without asking, they bagged it like that and you know, half an hour later...
3: Here he comes, the stickler.
4: They're like, why did they do that?
3: Which supermarket did you sue, mate? Which one?
4: Who, me? No, I get why this person has asked that. Good on them.
3: People versus...
4: I'm all for this.
3: Woolies. No, okay.
4: Because that's why if you do an online shop and you pick it up, you'll think, why is that not in with that? It's like, they've got their little things.
3: Okay.
4: Have you ever noticed that?
3: Well, I don't do online shopping.
4: Oh, you don't do the online pickup. Okay.
3: What do you mean that? They'll put things with...
4: Well, you see one thing in one bag. It's like, oh, my God, why couldn't that go in with that bag there? But it's like, no, they've got their little things that can't go in with things.
3: Ah, yeah.
4: Am I making sense?
3: Yeah. Oh, well, like I said, I've never been asked it. But, you know, on reflection, I thought, oh, that's a really nice thing to be aware of from their point of view.
4: Yeah, you got to separate certain things from things.
3: I was close to being a smart aleck and going... Oh, no, I quite often use my dynamo to prepare my mince. You know, but I thought,
4: it's
3: not a place for that.
4: Nah.
3: She's doing her job. She's
4: That's
3: asked
4: right.
3: me, and I appreciated being asked.
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2: Sean Monkey, hello.
3: Rightio, let's look at the prelims. We'll start with Sydney. Can they do that again?
2: It's such a good question. Have they got more left in them, or have they played out the full emotional rise and commitment to the cause? It's talent for talent, Fremantle will beat them. And we've already seen that in recent times. It was round 18, it was a Thursday night, top of the table clash. Fremantle 0-11 at halftime, and then they put on 100 points in the second half of the game. And that was with Sydney pretty well at full strength. So talent for talent, Fremantle's the better team. Sydney have just got this thing going, which is intangible. And my goodness, if they went all the way, it would almost be incomprehensible. So they are missing 6 of their best 23, and they're really missing 4 of their best 6 players, I think you could make the case. So sold out SCG, which gives you a little picture of the healing that's happening with the Swans community.
3: Yeah.
2: And they're ready for it. Can Fremantle absorb the full-on pressure that will come and then sort of pick their way through? I fancy they will. I think once you get to this point of the season, the logic of the better team bias space really, really should win through.
4: All right. Now, I'm really looking forward to Saturday afternoon. Balmy afternoon in Melbourne. Hawks, Brisbane. I read this morning, Jared. I wanted your thoughts on it. Amazing story in today's Herald Sun. You might be aware of it. Hawthorn, Brisbane, how's this, have never played in a final against each other. In fact, the last final that the Hawks and the Lions played, which of course was Fitzroy, was the 1986 prelim.
3: Jeez.
4: Right? And in that game, Michael Reeves, right? I reckon he's the guy who used to wear the three-quarter shorts. Michael Reeves got knocked out by Dipper, right? Yeah. Fitzroy lost that. And then that night, Michael Reeves got married. So the Channel 7 chopper
3: had
4: to fly him to his wedding. He's half comatose from getting knocked out by the Big Dipper and got married. You remember any of that, Jared?
2: I was there that day. Yeah, I remember that story quite well. VFL Park was just around the corner from where we lived, and I vividly recall being there that day as Fitzroy were on this amazing run through a finals series, but they ran into the all-powerful Hawks and ran into the Lions, depending on how you view Dipper's actions. Yes, I do. I vividly recall all of that. It's one of the quirks that we were working through last Saturday night. So Brisbane, Bears, Lions never played Hawthorn, and Fitzroy only met Hawthorn twice in finals, and that's the most recent. So there's not much shared heritage, but what is shared is these are the two clubs that have had the dynasties of this century, 3 in a row. The Lions did it first under Lee Matthews, and then the Hawks did it under Alistair Clarkson. So it's got that beautiful stitched in history. Hawthorn has they have the opportunity to deny the Lions access to that level of immortality. Are they ready for it? That Sam Mitchell has put this together so well, and they've won finals in the past 2 years. They've accumulated the scars that go with it, and now they run into the champs. And so that it's the classic sporting cliche is to be the champ. You've got to beat the champ, and that's Hawthorn's task. I think if the Brisbane Lions flex the way they did last week, if their best is still the best. But at this stage of the rain, you don't necessarily get it every week. So I'm the same as you. I can't wait for it. I think there'll be sort of 95,000-96,000 in for it. And this is the real measure is if Brisbane were to make 4 grand finals in a row, that's before you start to count premierships. Only the rarest teams in history have done that.
4: Yeah, unbelievable. Can't wait for the weekend. Good luck calling. Jared, we lean on you now and then. Sorry to make it so personal, but a friend of the show's and one of my best friends, Big Sammy, turns 50 this Sunday, right? And I haven't got around to a gift. I thought a Jared Waitley shout out on a Thursday ahead of the 50th might be nice.
3: You tied up.
4: No, I've got something worked out. Okay. He's had a big week, Sammy. His son George won the JJ Liston during the week. He tied.
2: Of
4: course, Sunday we'll spend it together watching the VFL Grand Final, go the Cats. But can you just give Sammy a bit of Jared Waitley love on his 50th for Sunday, please, mate?
2: Yeah. Big Sammy, I know what 50 feels like now, and it is time to raise the bat. So raise the bat, accept the applause.
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2: Jackpot, $250 for Radio Scattergrees. Greg's having a go. Morning, Greg.
3: Morning, boys. How are we?
4: Really good. We probably don't think too much about our contestants, Sean, and what they're doing. I mean, we know sometimes they're at work because they'll say that, but I believe Greg's post-run in the Macca's car park. So you've had a run, you've got a coffee, and now you're playing Radio Scattergrees.
3: That's a plan for the day, yeah.
4: Okay, for the day. All right, well, let's try and win you some money. $250 cash. We need a letter to play. The letter is M. M for monkey.
2: McDonald's.
4: Or McDonald's. So every answer needs to start with M, Greg. Sean will be asking. Don't repeat a word in your answers. And if you're not sure, say pass, okay? $250. Good luck.
3: No worries. Thanks.
2: Okie doke. Starting with M, Greg. Something at a pub or bar?
3: Pass.
2: Something you do every day?
3: Pass.
2: A body of water?
3: Mediterranean Sea.
2: Something that's sticky?
3: Mud cake.
2: A dessert?
3: Pass.
2: A leisure activity?
3: Motorbike riding.
2: Something you shouldn't touch?
3: Pass.
2: Something in a park?
3: Monkeys.
2: A well-known sports person?
3: Matthew Richardson.
2: A brand of car?
3: Mitsubishi.
2: Something in a pub or bar?
3: Mixed nut.
2: Something you do every day?
4: Oh, well done. Mixed nuts at the pub. Yeah, so that gives you 1, 2, 3, 4, 5. I've got you down for 7. So that's a pretty good score. It's a bit of a rough start, but 7. It won't get you the cash, Greg, but it will put you in the draw to be our caller of the month. You might be off from the Neil Diamond musical in Melbourne, okay?
3: Thanks very much, guys.
4: No worries. Yeah, well, you too. He's had the run. He's played Scattergrees. He's done for the day.
2: I love the way he said... A well-known sports person. Bugger Michael Jordan. Richo gets a run first.
4: Yeah, big Richo.
0: Leave the drive rush to us. 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
2: Now, only minutes ago, we rang your partner, Charlotte, because you told me today when you arrived that poor old Charlotte might be a little confused. She's a busy lady, Sean. You know, two little kids to look after.
3: Yeah, running around, flat out.
2: But she was thinking a significant event was taking place this weekend. It's not. And we just had to ring her and get into her about it.
4: Hello.
3: Hi, can you talk to Shauna Monkey quickly?
2: Oh, quiet voice. Quiet voice.
4: Yeah, I'm in the cafe.
2: Oh, hey, okay. Even better, Charlotte, it's Monkey. Just really quickly, you're in the cafe, are you?
4: Yeah.
2: Okay, all right. What time is it there in the cafe?
4: What time is it?
2: Yeah, what time is it? Yeah.
4: 8:20 or 8:18.
2: Yeah, okay. This time on the weekend, like this time Sunday, will it be 8? Will it be the same or?
4: No. Oh, yeah. I got my mum.
2: Are you sure?
4: Yeah.
2: Okay.
4: Daylight savings.
2: So the rumour is coming in. We've actually had people phone in. You are getting around town trying to get everyone on board for daylight savings this weekend.
4: Yeah, bring on summer.
2: Yeah, when it doesn't really take effect, Charlotte.
3: When is it?
2: Till 2 a.m. Sunday, the 4th of October. You've gone a couple of weeks early, darling.
3: Yeah, but she had me convinced. I'm thinking, okay, I might play golf this weekend. Oh, I'm going to lose sleep on Sunday.
2: Oh. You would have got such a shock, though, when you woke up Sunday morning, all prepared and doing the whole, the clocks are going forward. Do we lose or gain?
3: And what about the drop-off? About the daycare drop-off, Charlotte?
4: Yeah, I know. I told the girls to put Seamus to sleep at a certain time to start getting him ready for daylight savings.
2: So they're in the staff room going, what a parent. Do you know that Charlotte? Yeah, Seamus's mum. Yeah. She's getting him ready for daylight savings, which is 3 weeks away. But you thought it was this week. Well, at least we've got digital, your digital phones. You would have got such a disappointment waking up Sunday morning, you two, going, oh, hang on, it's still 6 a.m. I thought it was going to be 7. We are looking forward to it, though. Hey, let's have a daylight savings party when it does arrive, okay?
4: Yeah, sounds good.
3: All right, there we go. Merry Christmas, Charlotte. Right. Merry Christmas.
4: See ya.
2: Christmas next week.
3: Yeah, see ya.
2: Oh, I love Charlotte.
3: Oh, she's got a bit going on.
2: I love Charlotte. That's so funny. I can just imagine her just telling the daycare people.
3: Yeah, can you just put him down 15 minutes earlier? I'm just getting ready for this weekend, daylight savings.
2: I tell you what, though, it has got me excited just thinking about daylight savings. Great time of the year, folks. Great time of the year.
3: That's it from us. Have a good day.
2: Be good.
0: The Morning Rush Rewind has been fully rewound. 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
29: A strong wind warning is in place for the coast for tomorrow. Mostly clear tonight, winds westerly, 15 to 20 k's. Tomorrow, a mostly sunny day, winds northerly, 20 to 30 k's. Saturday, a sunny day, top of 22. Sunday, a mostly sunny morning, high chance of showers in the afternoon, top of 23. And Monday, cloudy, slight chance of showers, top of 13. Heading for a top of 20 tomorrow for Warrnambool, Port Fairy, Mortlake and Terang.
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31: Currently, it's 11 degrees.
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35: It most certainly is, and a very warm welcome to you, prelim edition of Sports Day on a Thursday night right around Australia via the SEN Radio Network, possibly the SEN app, whoever you've got us. 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We can't get to a prelim weekend without hearing from the man who, unfortunately, stopped, not just at the AFL level, but at the lower level and even the reality TV level on the second last weekend of the year. I speak of Adam Cooney. Hello, buddy.
36: I am the prelim specialist.
35: How many?
36: Three as a player at the top level.
35: Yeah.
36: At the AFL. Then I had a short, brief, unsuccessful stint at the Spotty Football Club in the Western Region Football League.
35: So prelim loss.
36: Which netted another prelim loss.
35: Were you close at least?
36: And a hamstring tear.
35: Oh, no.
36: On the same day. Oh, so even if we won, I wouldn't have been able to get up for the grand final. Which, you know, knowing my luck in finals, we probably could have won and I would have missed out on a grand final there. So that was another one of them. And then just picked up the under-16s coaching job a few years ago at St. Joseph's.
35: Mm-hmm.
36: Another prelim there with the under-16s boys. So that wasn't ideal. And then, came fourth on I'm a Celebrity, Get Me Out of Here.
35: Yeah, you made it to the second last weekend again.
36: Last episode.
35: It's remarkable. Now, I'll tell you.
36: It's a talent.
35: Now, you're obviously, are you gonna tell, like, are you make the Survivor prelim, or is that...
36: That I'm
35: NDA,
36: under strict contractual obligations, I can't say anything about what happened in Survivor.
0: You know, when you never made it to the prelim, that was on Ninja Warrior when you lasted 28 seconds. Yeah. So at least there was a positive to come out of that.
36: Yeah, I was the third obstacle. I got stuck on the second obstacle on Ninja Warrior. I was actually on the course for a while. I was nearly record longest pace on the course. I got stuck and I was hanging off the second obstacle for a little while. I managed to save it and then, due to lack of course knowledge, went down pretty heavily on the third obstacle. So, no, I didn't make it the prelim there. Happy to report that my other reality TV, just a little stint, we won the grand final on the Celebrity Doghouse.
0: That was an actual game?
36: No, we just took a dog home at the end of the episode, so I'm counting that as a win.
0: Yeah, but you didn't go against anyone, right?
36: No, it was just me and the dog.
0: Wins a win. All right, you and the dog.
36: Even the dog tried to run away.
0: Hey, no,
36: it didn't want to get out of the doghouse and come see me.
0: Better way to start sports day. We're going to Michael Whiting's about an hour away, of course. AFL media in Queensland. He'll be in town, and the Lions take on the Hawks at the MCG on Saturday. It all starts tomorrow night, so the teams are about 20 minutes away. Interesting. Definitely at Brisbane. Fitness test today. Let's see if Answorth gets through.
36: Is the wizard watching the fitness test?
0: Absolutely he would be, and he'll be very
36: live streaming
0: much across the teams in around 20 minutes' time. So we'll get to that. We do it all thanks to Kia. You, as always, can get involved. 1-300-736-736.
36: Well, it's a big weekend for prelim finals, but it's the NBL kicks off this week.
0: Yes, it does.
36: And I just cannot wait to have a chat with Southeast Melbourne Phoenix coach.
0: Yeah.
36: Kingy.
0: So, Joshy. He's
36: looking forward to the chat.
0: He's already been on the stage.
36: What?
0: We were gazumped, which is probably fairly easy to do. But yeah, we thought we had Josh King. Turns out we didn't.
36: We got trumped. We got Donald.
0: JJ and Radar. So,
36: what's going on, bro?
0: Good chat, by the way. SEN.com.au/podcast.
36: So, what we will do, if you missed that chat, we will play that in the last half an hour of the show from the run home with JJ and Andy. No, I was devastated to hear that he double booked himself.
0: Yes.
36: Well, he wouldn't have done it himself.
0: Not him.
36: It wouldn't have been JK.
0: Where do you want to start? Do you want to start with Toby Green's decision to join Geelong, or do you want to start on the AFL in the last half hour? Pretty much, in fact, 100% scuttling this proposed Todd Marshall to the Western Bulldogs deal as part of a side to the Zach Butters.
36: Start with Todd Marshall.
0: Okay.
36: Because I want you to explain to me why this deal has been vetoed.
0: Okay.
36: What are the minutiae? What's the minutiae?
0: Okay. Here we go. Quote.
36: Because I'm not going to understand any of it.
0: As set out in a memo to clubs dated 26th of September 2025, top-up payments will not be approved in relation to a trade between two clubs who have engaged or intend to engage in a free agency exchange for a restricted or unrestricted free agent in the same player group.
36: Right. I knew that Todd Marshall.
0: Yeah.
36: Oh, no, I knew that Zach Butters would hold up this Todd Marshall deal.
0: Not Todd Marshall. to make it as clear as possible.
36: Yeah. Can you explain it in layman's terms?
0: It means that Port Adelaide cannot contribute any money.
36: Yes.
0: Right, so any club.
36: Not $1.
0: Not $1. So Todd Marshall can still be traded to the Western Bulldogs for the two first rounders. Mm-hmm. Right, that was proposed and has been reported earlier in the week. Yep. But Port Adelaide cannot pay any cent. Now, this was obviously introduced last year to try and stop these things happening.
36: Yeah.
0: I don't know if people forgot the memo, had read the rules, the fine print, whatever it might well be, but the AFL have clarified it today. So that deal can still go ahead.
36: Oh, it's going to as well.
0: Except that the Dogs would have to pay the Todd Marshall.
36: So Todd Marshall
0: about $800 a year to the end of 2029. So I'm going to guess it's probably dead in the water.
36: So if Zach Butters was a decent bloke, he'd slice that. And they get $1.5 million each if Todd Marshall's going to be on 800. I'm not 100% certain, but I don't think the Dishlickers are going to fork out $3 million for Marshall and Zach Butters. So back to the drawing board.
0: So, and I had, prior to this, on the conversation the last couple of days, I had no real issue at all with this deal going ahead. I can understand where people might have been like, hang on, Todd Marshall's not worth two first rounders, but
36: it doesn't matter what you think.
0: No, it doesn't, but it's what the clubs think, right?
36: Yeah.
0: If the Dogs are happy with it, then but because it's pick purchasing, And that's how it is seen, because they are essentially buying the picks, Port Adelaide, to be able to satisfy father-son this year and academy and over the next this year and next year with seller pick as well. So
36: what's wrong with Port Adelaide pick purchasing? What's the issue with the – why does the AFL have an issue with that? If they want to throw away that money,
0: I don't
36: and
0: know.
36: Pick up those picks, because the AFL have hamstrung them in the first place by giving them a change in scenario about, you know, father son and academy picks and points being needed to be used and the price of them. So like
0: I don't have any issue.
36: They've got these kids.
0: The
36: I mean, they've got, you know, Salopek, Cochran, these guys. Yeah. They've planned this. They've planned this 5 years ago. You know, when or 13 years of age, they're in the academies. They're looking like prospects. So they plan it out, and then they throw this spanner in works 12 months ago, and it leaves them high and dry. And now, you know, they're trying their best to be able to satisfy a deal to be able to get points and picks in for these players that they didn't know they were going to have to do a year ago. And now the AFL saying we can't do that either.
0: 1-300-736-736 to get involved. Bulldogs fans probably more so than anyone else right now. 1-300-736-736. Kel Toomey on the article. It's on afl.com.au. He's across this more than anyone. He's written in the article, clubs believe the change was added last year because the discussions between Brisbane and Essendon, where the Lions could have topped up their offer to Sam Draper, who's been really good this year, to garner the Bombers a first-round compensation selection if the Bombers opened the door on a trade for Jordan Ridley. So that's what Kel Toomey has suggested. The clubs think this has been born last year, but that would mean right now that Todd Marshall, not saying he won't be the Dogs,
36: no, he won't
0: but
36: be.
0: I think it's probably fairly unlikely.
36: Well, Steve thinks he's going to get his 5-year-old to write a letter and give 20 cents to get the Todd Marshall deal done. Slick work from you, Steve. Another one off the text, because they're only doing it to make Port Adelaide accept the free agency compo. Wouldn't the AFL want to look after Port Adelaide?
0: So the Dogs aren't doing it. It's the entirety of it. That text is somewhat correct. But I mean
36: Zach Gunders thought it was more within than pick five.
0: Absolutely.
36: So, extenuating circumstances, but the AFL, they pick and choose, you know, when to toe the line and when to change the rules. So, I mean, this is a situation where Port Adelaide need to be compensated a lot more than what they're going to get. And this Todd Marshall deal seemed to be, you know, it was eyebrow raising at first. But when you think about it, well, if two clubs have agreed to it, who cares who's paying what?
0: And that's probably the thing that I sit with you as well. And also, like, it doesn't matter, you know, pick five as the compensation pick, pick 12 this year, and then next year's first rounder, which might end up being like pick. Yeah, if the Dogs win the flag, this might be pick 30 with Tassie thrown in. That's still unders for Zach Butters.
36: Yeah.
0: And the Port Adelaide team finished a fair way below the Dogs, so essentially he's going to a better team. So, I understand the AFL, I guess, are saying this can't happen because they introduced this.
36: Well,
0: this
36: the
0: rule
36: AFL
0: last
36: introduced
0: year.
36: The compensation as well. They're the ones who have said that this is.
0: That's some of the frustration, because the free agency compensation, or at least the formula, hasn't necessarily been one that a lot of people understand regular basis.
36: So you're telling me that Jane Fraall is not worth more than Buddy Franklin? Is that what you're telling me?
0: What I'm telling you is they both had success. James Frawley went and won a premiership, and Buddy Franklin was great for Sydney for a long time. 1-300-736-736. We're going to get to the prelims. We're going to get to Adam believes they will be won or lost this week. Again, we're going to talk a little bit at Geelong as well with Toby Green sliding in, but we'll get to you first. Butters on the agenda as always. Mark's in Newcastle. Hello, Mark.
1: Yeah.
0: Good, mate. Take it away, buddy.
1: Well, it's pretty simple. Like, I don't know why everyone's making this difficult. Just go back to Cameron from Giants to Geelong. Giants matched the bid. They didn't get the free agency pick and then forced Geelong to trade. They gave them three first rounders for Cameron. It's exactly the same situation. You can't get free agency compo pick and then do a trade. This has never happened. It's not in the rules. Why are they thinking they can bend them now? Like, it's, what Bulldogs have to do to make this work is give up a player, trade a Sanders or a Richards to try and get pick five or six, give up something to get that pick to then give it to Port, then you can have your butters and you can have your cake and eat it too after the fact.
36: Good call, Mark. That was going to be on my next line of conversation, was that there was going to have to be, you know, a player involved in this, and it's going to have to be a pretty handy one, like a starting 18er.
0: Give me one.
36: Obviously.
0: Give me one.
36: Well, Mark's come up with a couple there.
0: Well, Ed Richards is not leaving the football club, no, so give me someone else.
36: I mean, the Colonel, possibly. Joel Frazier is another one. Mm. I mean, he's a terrific player, but the Zach comes in, they've got a surplus of guys that...
0: But the issue...
36: Frazier's is kind of different mould, because he's such an electric forward at times as well. Like, he can just kick, you know, three, and he's done it in the past. But, maybe Sanders is the one that opens it up. I think he...
0: But Port need the picks. They need the points. So
36: yes.
0: That's the crux of it. So the Dogs, and I mean...
36: Well, that's why we thought the AFL might bend on this one, because they've put them in this situation in the first place.
0: So Mark makes great points. And, of course, the Jeremy Cameron situation, the Patrick Dangerfield trade as well, between Adelaide and Geelong, you know, a decade ago, more than that now. So, I mean, the matching of it is one thing, but the issue with it... Zach Butters is such a superstar, as was Dangerfield and Cameron, but it's very hard because next year's draft is so heavily compromised with Tasmania coming in. So there's complexities around that. And then you add the layers to it, where Port Adelaide are trying to get a kid this year who could go at number one from a bid perspective, and two kids next year who are easily in the top 10 from the people who know a lot more about it than I.
36: Well, it hurts Port Adelaide. So just do you think now, like with all this, this is messy. Right.
0: It is.
36: Is it? Do we just eliminate the restriction on free agency? Does that solve the? I mean, it's bad, and then it's just bad luck.
0: I was thinking about this today. What if we had a 6-year free agency, and when the 6 years were up, which is 2 years shorter than the current 8 years, you can leave your football club, or you can try to leave, and then the team you are playing for can match it for 2 years only. And then after 8 years, you're unrestricted. So after 6 years, you say, you know what, I'm leaving. I'm leaving.
36: Yeah, but then we're talking about the same situation.
0: Possibly.
36: You know, I think say 5 years.
0: I don't believe in compensation.
36: Yeah. Well, I hear what you're saying, but if Zach Butters goes to the Dogs and the Port get
0: nothing,
36: absolutely nothing. I mean that.
0: Yeah.
36: And they've got to stump up, you know, they lose their first round pick because they've got a father-son kid. And you know, it's a pretty rough 12 months for Port Adelaide.
0: This is why it's messier, because of the points they need to get. Blackie's in Doreen. Hello to you, Blackie.
2: Yeah, how you going? I'm a Blues man. Adam, what you say about Port, 100%. But this is not fair on Carlton, because Carlton in the same boat, right?
36: Yep.
2: Because... Free agency, that's another pick that goes before Carlton's pick. You're going to have King. Port Adelaide and Carlton have been completely reamed. I don't care what anyone says. They've had no time.
36: Yep.
2: You've got a Tasmanian draft, which makes it... You know, Carlton have got future picks at, you know, Sydney's first round and their own. Well, they're not first rounders next year. They're likely to be second rounders. So, you know, as a Carlton supporter, I'm watching this and just cringing, because every free agent that goes... Well, that's another pick that's going to make it harder to get Cody Walker. We could actually have the most ridiculous situation the AFL's created, that Carlton just don't bid on Cody Walker if he goes one, right? Because it's going to cost them probably three first rounders and a second rounder. A kid who's hasn't played an AFL game is going to be worth more than a guy who's a top five player in the competition. How's the AFL got themselves to this point where they want a competition that, you know, they give every team an opportunity over X amount of years to compete? The competition needs to work out. Do we want just a free-for-all like it was pre-draft and cap? No, we don't, because there's issues with clubs surviving. Or do we want it half-hearted at the moment? Like, you know, we have a draft and a cap to make it even. We have a salary cap where clubs can continually change that cap. To me, that's the biggest issue for competition. You need a salary cap where if you get a contract for 5 years for $5 million, it's $1 million. $1 million for those 5 years. You can't front-load it, back-load it. You can't change it when a player's halfway through his... Because all it does is it allows the good clubs to keep modifying their players' contracts, and that's why they keep getting all these good free agents.
0: Just on that, Blackie, I bet in the end, in the end, there has to be a down period if you keep front-ending or back-ending contracts, and it would have to even out at some point. And not, it might not be 2 years, 5 years, or 10 years, but
36: not
0: probably.
36: Not sure you've been seeing what's happening down the highway for the last 10 years.
0: Yeah,
36: or
0: but,
36: so.
0: But Geelong, but those players are taking unders. Like that's been quite. Look, you know what? Perfect example: Logan Morris taking a 2 year deal under $1 million. These guys take unders to stay at the best clubs, and Geelong have done a really good job of it over the years. Brisbane, clearly, Zach Bailey just took way unders for what Adelaide gave, offering him. You know, Logan Morris. So, I mean, I understand your point, Blackie, and the fact is that I do believe that Carlton and Port Adelaide have been very harshly done by in this particular, you know, 12-month period around their kids they're trying to get, either father, son, or academy. But in the end, I do think that clubs that are best off the field, for whatever reason, being able to be creative around their salary cap are the ones that are most successful.
36: Yeah, I agree on those points. So, I just, yeah, the thing is about it. Like, if you look at Geelong in that situation, is the best or the good players, the club guys take unders for that team success. And then what it does, it keeps you in the window and it keeps you on the hook. And then it's actually a lot easier to attract free agents and trade targets every single year, because, you know, you want to go to if you're changing clubs, you want to go to a stable environment and you want to have success. So, and both of those things, I didn't choose when I went to Essendon.
0: Steve's in Campbelltown. Hello, Steve.
3: Just talking about Zach Butters, like, he's a restricted free agent, right? So yep. Port Adelaide match, then they got a trade for him. Mm. This restriction, though, the AFL is putting on Todd Marshall, for example, where Jack Bowes go to Geelong with pick six, just so they can take and do a salary dump, right? All of a sudden, the AFL changes the goalposts, and now it can't be done, right? What somebody's worth is a restriction of trade. You cannot put a value on somebody. It's what someone else is willing to pay. Mm. Right? We've got Marshall now, whether they want him or they don't want him, or they're trying to do it for additional picks. It's what he's worth. How can the AFL come out and say, well, he's not worth that?
36: Yeah.
3: Zach Butters isn't worth a pick five. He's worth more than a pick five, but they're not stepping in on that.
36: Yeah, it's just the financial side of things. So it's just the that's what the AFL is not approving. So, I mean, just get rid of the restriction. Mm. It's a restraint of trade, as Steve talking about. Just get rid of the restriction on it so we don't have to be confused and we don't have to be changing things. If unfortunately you're going to lose one of your best players, you get the one compensation pick, and unfortunately that's how it goes. You've got to do better to keep your player.
0: I think that the Jack Bowes situation that got raised, I think at the end of 22, might have been 23, I think the fact is that there will be people who lean on that in this situation. And I think that the reported deal, the Marshall and the two first rounders, that was softened in the eyes of some because Jack Bowes ended up at Geelong as part of a salary dump, okay? And we all kind of accepted it, and I'm sure there were many people going, hang on a second, the rich get richer, because I think it was at the end of 22 where Geelong had just won the flag. So that probably softened the proposed deal earlier in the week around Marshall and how it was going to work and Port Adelaide. Now that's been cast aside as illegal and can't be done. There'll be people at the Dogs going, hang on a second. This Jack Bowes situation is extremely similar. It happened 3 years ago. We're trying to be creative, and now the door's been slammed shut. And now Port Adelaide are going to be probably the losers out of it, because it's going to be harder now to be able to get exactly a way to get somewhat to the value for Zach Butters, of which, by the way, Adam, I don't know about you, but pick 5, pick 12, and a future first next year in a compromised draft is still unders for Zach Butters, in my opinion.
36: Well, if you're going to pay a guy $2 million, then you would take that. But and these people are he's a club changer, like he's a culture changer. Yeah. So he's one of those rare species who drives those elite standards, and he's a great person to around the club, and he just gets it done on the field.
0: I think he'll be the next captain of the Bulldogs.
36: Oh,
0: well, a couple of years, Marcus Bontempelli, he'll be 33. Put his hand up, he'll still be playing footy, and he'd say, let's Zach Butters is the captain of Port Adelaide, with the decision weighing over him, was brilliant as the leader of that football club. Mm. I think he'll go very close to being the captain at some point. Nick's in Brisbane. He believes Essendon need to get involved. Tell us how, Nick.
4: Mate, I think Essendon can help out because they're going to get a first round from Hawthorn for merit. If Bulldogs trade Sanders or Fraser to Essendon for that pick, and that pick can be offloaded back to the Bulldogs to Port Adelaide to help them out.
0: So that's...
36: What pick was that? That's teens as well, isn't it? So that'll be two first-round picks in the teens. Mm. You got to get into single figures.
0: The only thing with that, Nick, is that means both of those players are under contract as well, so they would need to be convinced to go from a club that is most certainly in premiership contention like the Western Bulldogs and then end up going to Essendon, who are obviously in a redevelopment stage.
36: They're kicking and screaming down at Tullamarine, those two boys.
0: I haven't thought too much about this, Adam, because this has popped up in the last couple of minutes, but I wonder if there's a way there's a player at the Bulldogs who might be Tassie, and maybe it is Sanders.
36: Well, he's from Tassie.
0: Where a player goes to Port Adelaide for 1 year and then gets traded for, say, a pick five next year to bump up the deal. And I don't know.
36: Are you allowed to do that?
0: I don't know. I haven't actually thought too much about it, but I'm just trying to work my way through something that's been thrown as a curveball in the last 15 or so minutes. Janine's in Narre-Warren. Hello to you, Janine.
5: Hello there, boys. Good to chat to you. Now, boys, I know with Cal Shadier, I know that Porky is Melbourne. I know they're probably in the short term a much brighter prospect than Richmond are, but we seriously need someone of his ability. And he's only 21, and he could come to Tigerland. We'd have a draft pick, surely, that Hawthorn would be interested in, because they're probably not interested in any of our players. But is there any way that Richmond could do a deal with Hawthorn to get Cal Shadier there? Because I reckon we need him more than Melbourne do.
0: Look, Janine, I don't disagree. I think Cal Shadier would be a nice player inside 50 for the Tigers. And in particular with transitioning, once Tom Lynch, you think we'd only have one more year left. But there's five clubs in the Cal Shadier. It's been reported a fair bit. And I don't think that Richmond has been any of those clubs that have been named. I know Carlton were interested but feel like they're going for Joel Amati. Somehow Geelong have put their hand up. We're going to talk about that shortly. Of course, Melbourne, as you touch on, Hawthorn still
36: Geelong
0: have him. Yeah.
36: They're playing forward 10 next year.
0: To answer your question, Janine, I'm going to say it's incredibly unlikely because I haven't heard any reported Cal Shadier to Richmond, but he's a very talented young man who would help Richmond if he was that, but I'd say no.
36: Well, also, I mean, is Cal Shadier wanting to go to Richmond? I mean, it's a young developing team and a really young developing forward line. Like, it's just another couple of years of him having to, you know, wait, and he'd want to go to a forward line where he's, you know, second or third with a couple of established key forwards there that he can learn off.
0: 1-300-736-736. 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
36: Ooh,
0: Adam.
36: No Cox.
0: All the teams on the other side of this.
36: Going in Coxless.
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7: 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The stage is set and grand final day is here. The rivalry resumes between the North Warrnambool Eagles and the Koroid Saints as they go head-to-head in the 2026 decider. Will the sequel be as good as the original? 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
0: Adam Cooney and Cam Luke are right around the SEN radio network, all thanks to Kia. 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
36: Melican in as well.
0: Mills out. Harry Cunningham with that calf out. Of course, Mills with the ACL, and Dane Rampey will be the captain to Morinite at the SCG. So three unchanged. We were just looking at the screens of Fox Footy. Noah Answorth, who had a he had a fitness test today, and again, we saw about 5 seconds of it, but he didn't look in overly great shape, and he has not passed that test.
36: No, he was a bit wonky. He was running like he had a large pebble in one of his shoes.
0: Poor bugger.
36: And he said pretty emphatically, nah, I'm in some strife. So 2024, flag, missed last year.
0: He did have the Achilles. Remember, he ruptured his Achilles in a game against Carlton in the middle of the year and missed last year in a premiership in 2024. So three unchanged, a couple of forced changes at the Swans for prelim weekend. We're going to get to the prelim for Adam Cooney and break it down very shortly. We'll touch on Toby Green as well in the next 5 or 6 minutes. But firstly, Jono is in sunshine on the View Jobs open line. Take it away, Jono.
1: And I, fellas, sorry.
0: You're right, mate.
1: Just a word on Greg Swan. I mean, Port Adelaide's copped a rough deal over the years for many things. And this is a bloke that's come in, changed all the rules that affect Port Adelaide in a big way when things have been done for so long a certain way. And he went on about Carlton having licks of the ice cream, but it was okay when he had a lick of the ice cream up in Brisbane. You know what? He's done nothing for this game but cause pain to clubs, and I don't see how he's improved the game in any way, shape or form. And this rubbish now is just ridiculous, given that 2 or 3 years ago, Geelong did the same thing and there was nothing said about it. It's just amazing how one club keeps getting the raw end of the deal.
0: Well, what I will say, Jono, is that the decision last year was on the back of the Brisbane Essendon conversations, and, you know, so they brought the little fine print in to make sure that it didn't happen again, where clubs were then paying top-ups to skew a free agency deal. So I don't think it's Port Adelaide got the rough end of the deal right now. I don't think it's necessarily been brought in to totally screw Port Adelaide, albeit if you're a Power fan, you're probably feeling a little bit flat right about now, losing your best player, which is obviously the biggest thing about all of that. Russell, hello to you, mate. How you doing?
36: I'm losing your picks.
2: Hey, how are you?
0: Good, mate. You're Toby Green, Giants guy?
2: Mate, I've been a member since day one. And the guy's a legend. So what will the Giants get back in return?
0: Nothing.
2: Nothing.
0: Unrestricted free agent.
2: So just jack shit.
0: Yeah, well, yeah, I guess you could probably, I mean.
36: Yeah, that's right, like, a pretty good goal.
0: Well described, unfortunately, Russ. But that is now, again, 15 years he's been in the Giants. He's the greatest Giant. I think, if it's not him, it's Jeremy Cameron, who ironically they'll play together next year. I've got a couple of things for you in the second hour where I can compare Toby Green to yourself, Adam, which may seem like a long straw, but I'll get to that in the second hour. But, yeah, he has made the decision today. And Dave Matthews, the outgoing CEO of the Giants, had this to say on SEN.
3: Yeah, I have spoken with Toby, and we've been obviously in discussions pretty much on a daily basis as he's gone through his process. And this morning he's decided that he and George are looking to move back to Victoria for family reasons and with the intention of joining Geelong. So that's the decision he's made, and we certainly respect that. He's been a very celebrated figure at our club, very important person, and I know this has been a really tough decision and one he's largely made for family reasons.
4: Was it an emotional phone call between the two of you?
3: Yeah, it was really, because, I mean, I love the guy, and Georgia as well, and they've got the young family with Isla, and they've got further plans there, and we've been working together since really the day of the draft in November 2011. So it's been a long journey, and I think we talked about we're really proud of where the club has got to, and the regret that he and I have as we're both leaving the club is that we haven't been able to secure that premiership. And outside of that, I mean, he's been an enormous figure for our club and done everything possible to, not just for the Giants, but for the AFL as well, to grow this club and grow our presence. And, I've got nothing but respect for him, and we'll celebrate him properly. Obviously, you'd love him to be a one club player, and you'd love to see circumstances that supported that, but we understand the decision he's made.
0: There you go. Dave Matthews, outgoing CEO of the Giants this morning, confirming on SEN with Waitley that Toby Green will be a Cat next year. I'm interested about the Geelong forward line, Adam.
36: Wait a minute. Just a conjecture about Toby Green compo, because they will get something.
0: Will they?
36: Yeah. Yeah, you still get a compensation pick for an unrestricted free agent.
0: Oh, 50, okay.
36: Because he's going to get, I think he's getting paid fair chunk, isn't he?
0: For the Cats? Well, the deal, I think, might have been a little bit bigger at the Cats.
36: It'll probably be like a, what is it, what have they got, the bands, don't they? Band 2 or something? It'll be a 30, pick 30 something.
0: I didn't refer back to what the caller said. You're right, they may get a draft pick. I mean, we have seen, it's been there 15 years, but I suppose that the deal being 3 years, I guess probably does help a little bit because we have seen unrestricted free agents leave footy clubs.
36: Well, so there's a text coming through here saying that Jared Waitley said this morning that he thinks Toby Green should trigger a band 1 compensation pick,
0: okay,
36: which is the end of first round.
0: Okay.
36: But I don't think, given the amount that players are getting these days, a three-year deal, it's probably going to be just shy of, say, $1 million a year.
0: Well, I don't think he's getting
36: That's not enough.
0: He wouldn't be getting $1 million a year.
36: Well, if it's between, he would have to be getting a fair chunk. I mean, he's going to get, we'd be getting way more than that to stay at the Giants. Mm. So, I mean, even like a three-year deal for, say, 2.7, that's not enough for band 1 now.
0: You wouldn't think so.
36: So it'll be maybe, let's say band 2, so it's in the 20s.
0: Mm. Okay.
36: Mid-20s.
0: Yeah.
36: That's not too bad. They'd still be devastated, the Giants supporters, but
0: Who's the captain of the Giants next year?
36: Well, it's probably got to be Tom Green, doesn't it?
0: Coming off an ACL?
36: Well, it doesn't matter what he's coming off.
0: Okay.
36: If he's the natural heir to the throne, then it doesn't matter if he's coming off a knee injury. I mean, his leadership is leadership.
0: Mm-hmm.
36: The sore knee doesn't hurt your leadership.
0: Okay. Doesn't put any extra pressure on you?
36: No, I don't think so.
0: He's in the last year of his contract.
36: Where's he from? He's not from Tasmania.
0: No, he's not.
36: He's an academy he's an academy lad.
0: I do apologise on the compensation around Toby Green. I don't think it'll be much, but if Jared is, and he is more tapped into that, but geez, I'll tell you what, if they get it, then it will skew it even more so. I think this free agency compensation. Let's get to Jack and Ringwood.
36: Just before we get to Jackie Boy, if Tom Green's made captain next year and leaves.
0: He won't. He won't leave.
36: What happened?
0: I don't know.
36: How many times has there been double shotgun, double barrel captains leave in 2 years?
0: I would say not many, if any.
36: We've got to talk about the Giants a bit more later, I think.
0: We will. Jack is in Ringwood East. Sorry, Jack, take it away.
5: Good evening, fellas. Just with the AFL making it antagonisingly painful for the Blues and Port Adelaide to obtain their father's sons, why didn't the Rocks in their head think to get rid of this compensation pick at the same time and just make the draft so much more easy for everyone to comprehend? I mean, it seemed like a no-brainer to have implemented the same thing, to scrap this compensation nonsense. It is ridiculous. Like, we are moving key pick, top 10 pick down for people who can't manage their lists, at the same time making it unbearably hard for Carlton and Port Adelaide to obtain their father's sons, while the Ashcroft twins and the Dacosters can walk into their clubs for nothing.
36: Well, like, that's why it's been changed.
0: Yeah.
36: Because that's what happened to the Dacos boys and the Ashcroft boys. So, there wasn't a lot of clubs that were too wrapped that happened, and that was what triggered, I think, the big change, Jack. So, I mean, Cam's with you. He's in your corner. He doesn't think there's a need for compensation. If you can't manage your list and keep your players happy, bad luck. But it does, it does open up that can again about the rich clubs and the successful clubs just becoming more successful and that keeps rolling on from there. And the lower clubs or the teams and clubs that have found it tough to reel in free agents over the years, I suppose it just gets even tougher if there's no compensation.
0: So I'm really interested here with the compensation on Toby Green because the formula relies on the length and value of the player's new contract and the age of the player. He's 33. Mm. Now, he was the captain. So we'll see. Compensation is based on the net balance of free agents a club loses versus those it gains during a transfer period. Now, there's no real free agent that is headed towards the Giants currently, so you would think that would probably be something that doesn't necessarily happen. Keeping in mind that last year, Brandon Stasevich at the Brisbane Lions went to the West Coast Eagles and they engineered a trade as a free agent, so they didn't get stung on the Oscar Allen compensation, which probably annoys some

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3: Adam Cootie and Cam Luke right around Australia. It is Sports Day, all thanks to Kia. As always, the temper text has been fired on up with Toby Green leaving. It will be interesting if Tom Green is made captain of Giants or isn't. If he is, an alarm bells will be ringing for Giants supporters with a big Tassie offer looming. Blair says, hi, boys. If it's Richards or Frazier for Butters, Porkin just dead set keep him. Richards is already a better player than Butters, and Frazier is on that trajectory as well. I'm not as sold on Frazier, but Ed Richards is a freak. They'll find a way, Blair. Dave says, if Essendon signed Merritt for 4 years, Adam, then trade him to Hawthorn, but Essendon pay his full wage. What is the $4 million worth and saved in Hawthorn's salary cap worth from a pick purchasing aspect? About 8 first rounders?
4: Yeah,
3: you get Merritt for free. That'd be unreal. Make a free agent draft worth draft points, and the club needs some picks or players to match the point. Stop compromising the draft with compo picks.
4: Compo picks is a strange one, isn't it?
3: I actually legitimately didn't think unrestricted free agents got compensation. Now, I understand the Toby Green deal is bigger, but he's been there 15 years, and now if he gets a band one end of first round.
4: Yeah, it's not going to happen.
3: Yeah, I don't know.
4: Surely it's not going to happen. Band one. The 33-year-old.
3: But the deal is...
4: $1 million a year.
3: $1 million a year. It's not as what it used to be.
4: Yeah. Well, how many players are on $1 million a year? Now there's over 60.
3: Yeah, it's quite high. Like, I know when you were playing, it was only really you, but now obviously it's gone a bit higher.
4: Over 5 years.
3: Bauer wants it both ways. Compensation pick under the AFL restricted free agency rules and also forced to trade without formally matching the Bulldogs' offices, Daryl. The thing with that, they had to be creative to get as much as they possibly can to compensate themselves for losing their best player and also be able to get Cochran and next year Salopek and Pilot. So, I mean, I understand Port trying to think outside the square, but
4: yeah,
3: it is what it is. Hey, all thanks to Tyre Power. We go into a prelim weekend. Three unchanged teams. McInerney is in, as is Cunningham. As is Mellican. Cunningham is out with the calf and Mills is out with the ACL. So all thanks to Tyre Power. Talk to us about this. Toyo Tyres, you buy three, you get one free. How do you see the prelims?
4: Well, first of all, the changes, they make sense. I mean, McInerney was playing some really good footy.
3: Wasn't he?
4: Arguably double A type footy. And,
3: yeah.
4: And Mellican coming in to help out with the triple-pronged attack certainly makes sense. So, you know, McCartney's obviously the number one defender. And Joel Hamling, unbelievable story. Just keeping on, isn't he? Play comes up against his old side and he might get the prancing pony to run around.
3: Oh, here we go.
4: Maybe Jai Miss or someone like that. What I'm really interested in this clash is how Sydney actually play. So we know what they built their season on and how they played their footy and how they, you know, destroyed teams with, you know, slick handball and flying V, Mighty Ducks type stuff, you know, chaining through and with the Lizard running off halfback and, you know, high octane stuff with due to their handball game. And they completely flipped the script a couple of weeks ago. And at home, on the smaller day, it just really worked for them. So was it, you know...
3: It's been scouted now, though, Adam.
4: Was it genius of Dean Cox to think, well, we don't, you know, we've got the Pullman five out. Do we need to change it up, you know, based on that necessity because they don't have the run and the elite talent in there? Or did he think, well, is it more, you know, suited to tough, hard finals footy to go a bit more back to basics.
3: Like what do you think?
4: Well, maybe this is genius from Dean Cox that he's planned it out. So the home and away footy is completely different to finals footy.
3: Explain.
4: Well, the pressure goes up. There's not a lot of time to dispose of the ball. You know, quite often the contest down the line becomes a lot more critical than it does during the home and away season. It's harder to take the ball off the line. You know, things tighten up. Players tighten up, pressure lifts. So the simplicity of a game style on the SCG, you know, maybe that was planned for. Mm-hmm. I don't think it was, but I'll give Dean Cox the benefit of the doubt and say that he's an absolute genius. So, you know, high-octane offensive footy with, you know, fast running, high handball, you know, handball change, meters game and all that sort of stuff. It's really good in home and away. But will it, you know, will it stack up at the SCG in a big final? They played it really well on the weekend. Will they go, 2 weeks ago, will they go back to that? Or will they go back to their, you know, natural game that they've played and got themselves a double chance in the first place? So I'm interested and intrigued to see how they play.
3: I think there's a two-part because they have to tweak it because no Heaney and Warner, who are two of their, if not their two best players, two of their best three. And then Blakey as well, as you touched on. From the importance aspect, Dean Cox had to find a way to be able to kick a winning score without those players that obviously aren't there. That wasn't scouted either, Adam. So Chris Fagan didn't get a look at that. Then they do that in the first weekend. Theoretically, Justin Longmuir has had 2 weeks. Now, I know last week was so much about Geelong, but someone within Fremantle would have been building a plan to try and combat if Sydney play that way.
4: But they're also now they've had to spend time on, you know, training and learning
3: a different way.
4: Two styles.
3: Yeah.
4: And which one are we going to get?
3: Mm.
4: Which is enough to unsettle some players as well. The coaching staff will be right across it, but, you know, not all players will be, you know, right across what's going on. They could be rattled from that. So I'm interested to see, you know, how they play. Also, Fremantle, you know, there was a lot of emphasis on, you know, taking the game on and taking the man on, like taking the tackle on, breaking through, and then, you know, distributing from there. Whereas if you had a look at the pressure that Sydney actually put on Brisbane, like they're not breaking through those sorts of tackles.
3: Mm.
4: So again, like the way that Fremantle play, are they going to, you know, play the similar style, which, you know, got them over the line emphatically at times last week, breaking tackles and looking stronger and looking to take on the man? Well, Sydney are a pretty strong tackling team, and they shredded Brisbane in that department. So, two intriguing sort of styles in which we're going to see. And I think if Fremantle at their best with their matchups, if they bring that and match that and take on the tackle and get through a couple, I think they can win rather comfortably.
3: I want to touch on Errol Goulden and what running mate he will have. We'll touch on the Lions and the Hawks as well. Three of those teams are unchanged. The Swans, as we touched on, no Mills, no Cunningham. Malikan is in, as is McInerney. Michael Whiting's going to join us as well. This is for Kia Sports Day.
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24: A strong wind warning is in place for the coast for tomorrow. Mostly clear tonight, winds westerly, 15 to 20 k's. Tomorrow, a mostly sunny day, winds northerly, 20 to 30 k's. Saturday, a sunny day, top of 22. Sunday, a mostly sunny morning, high chance of showers in the afternoon, top of 23. And Monday, cloudy, slight chance of showers, top of 13. Heading for a top of 20 tomorrow for Warrnambool, Port Fairy, Mortlake and Terang.
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24: Currently, it's 9 degrees.
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3: Big second hour starts now. Thursday night, prelim weekend. Adam Cooney and Cam Luke in the chair right around the SEN radio network. All thanks to Kia. The View Jobs open line, 1300 736 736, and the temper text has been lit up. A lot of anti-AFL sentiment on 0433981116. On the back of the news that they have missed the fine print, have the Dogs and the Power. They introduced a rule last year, I'll be very simple, that if you are exchanging free agents, you can't pay a wage if you're going to try and do a side deal. So the Todd Marshall deal, which was reported earlier in the week, cannot happen.
4: No side piece.
3: If you are joining us for the first time. Michael Whiting's around 10 minutes away from AFL Media. He's Brisbane-based. He does a great job with the two Queensland teams. So he'll join us very shortly. We do it all thanks to Tyre Power. Toyo Tyres, you buy three, you get one free. No changes at Hawthorn Fremantle. And no changes at the Hawks. A couple.
4: Two.
3: At Sydney. Mills and Cunningham out. Malekin and McInerney in. They'll tag Errol Goulden, right?
4: They'll try.
3: Okay. Well, you Brisbane didn't try.
4: You have to.
3: Well, I don't disagree.
4: I don't know who's going to do it. Is it
3: Matty Johnson?
4: Well, Matty J could do it. Maybe Warner or Wagner.
3: Yeah.
4: What about Judd McVie as an option?
3: Okay.
4: Brought in as a distributor, sort of half back. Hasn't quite.
3: Yeah. Well, he got dropped.
4: Felt, you know, comfortable as yet in the in the purple in Wharfie time. But someone's got to do it.
3: I don't think he's quite defensive enough, McVie. He does like to go the other way, which is why he was ultimately left out when they played Hawthorn a couple of weeks ago.
4: But it could be just a role for him, just to knuckle down on.
3: This is such a legacy-defining game, this. Like, Sydney and the fact that, you know, those players aren't there. Their own doing, by the way, so, you know, it is. But, like, it's legacy. Like, if Errol Gordon has
4: Whose four, legacy is, all right, so is higher?
3: There's two.
4: Out of the win. No, not individually. Then
3: Sydney's. Because it means Errol Gordon's probably had 40 touches and ripped apart a prelim and would maybe be in the conversation as a top three player in a game. And he's barely played. He missed about 15 weeks at him. He's barely played in the last 2 years. Imagine Charlie Curnow, who the question around his finals footy, and he hasn't played a huge amount of September footy, but when he has at Carlton, even though they won a couple, he didn't exactly play at the level he has seen. We've seen him doing. Imagine he kicks 5 or 6 on Alex Pearce tomorrow, and all of a sudden he propels Sydney in the year, his first year there, into a grand final. And if they win a flag and Charlie Curnow goes absolutely nuts, he's a Hall of Famer, Adam. Like the perception of Charlie Curnow could change in the next 9 days, where he goes from, remember last year
4: hasn't got his props.
3: Remember we did trade show and the Carlton fans of the text and the phone were just willing to drive him up the Hume Highway.
4: Couldn't wait to see the back.
3: Couldn't wait for it. Now it's worked for Carlton. Those guys have been good. Haywood's been particularly good.
4: Florent.
3: Yeah. But man, Charlie Curnow, if he rips it apart, then you look at Fremantle, who are trying to get back to only their second ever grand final. Alex Pearce is trying to do something that no one has ever done and captain the Dockers to a flag. The guys like Sarong and Brayshaw, who have been so good for so long, are right there and trying to capture something that they've never seen before. It is as legacy-defining prelim as you can remember in recent times.
4: Well, Alex Pearce doesn't get bags kicked on him very
3: regularly. No, he doesn't.
4: So if Charlie Curnow was able to do that, it would be an unbelievable effort. Oscar McDonald to take that third tall. I thought they might have gone with Cox, but he's playing in the waffle.
3: I just don't think he's fit enough.
4: Yeah, okay.
3: That's my read on it. Like, I just don't think he's quite fit enough.
4: Yeah. The battle of the talls, forwards.
3: You mean the coaches?
4: Both sides it's enticing. It's mouthwatering.
3: It is.
4: So the big dogs from Freo barking once again after a pretty rough first final. So they'd be feeling better about themselves. Omar thinks that Brayshaw will tag Goulden. I don't know. So I loved his game last week. I thought that his defensive acts and his intensity to help out without the ball in hand were the best of anyone on the ground last week, Brayshaw. But, I wouldn't want him restricted to just the one guy.
3: No. He is that perfect. Now, Brayshaw is such a good footballer, a great footballer, but he adds that defensive edge in totality.
4: Yeah, exactly.
3: Because the other guys go the other way, okay?
4: Exactly. Right.
3: So it's a little different. And I also don't, as great as Brayshaw is, I don't think he can gut run with Errol for four quarters and still be as efficient with what he needs to do to help them.
4: Yeah, he'd be knackered going back the other way. So I'd leave him for that sort of team defensive running through the middle of the ground and then he can go back the other way and hurt you. So a bit more of a negating role for
3: Could we see Sarong v. Sarong? I don't know. Like Dean Cox, and you're talking about legacy defining. This is legacy defining for Dean Cox. You got questioned a lot last year when they had a bunch of their best players out, Errol Gordon being one of them, and they coming off that, disappointing grand final.
4: Yeah.
3: Oh, is Dean Cox the right? Like, in some aspects, there was weirdly questioning after 1 year. Imagine he is able to win tomorrow night and turn around the recent grand final losses in his second year as the coach of the Swans.
4: Circumstances as well. No, I think Jai Sarong's more of a, he's an up and down on your wing kind of guy.
3: Probably. Probably.
4: June, but they do need getting it done everywhere else.
3: Well, so. Rowbottom's just going to go straight to probably go to Sarong and but I mean, you just got to think
4: about Shay Bolton. You've got to have a plan for Shay as well.
3: I agree, because he sets the tone. He's been there. These games are the reason why Bolton is at the club.
4: Yeah, 100%.
3: And he proved it last week.
4: Exactly right.
3: And he proved it the week before. What happens when he doesn't handle a massive game and he doesn't play well? They get belted.
4: You've got to have someone set for him as well. I'm a really close watch on how Murphy Reid goes this week as well.
3: You've jumped off.
4: No, I haven't. And I shouldn't even.
3: Why are you bringing it up then? Go on. What's your concern with Murphy?
4: No, just it was his decision making and poise, which had set him apart from the competition.
3: Fair.
4: For the whole season.
3: Great call.
4: He's just looked a little bit rattled with ball in hand in the two finals.
3: Do you think he's injured? Do you think that little injury he had at the end of the home and away season might be a little, and it's just restricting his confidence in body and mind?
4: Yeah, possibly.
3: Maybe.
4: Well, because he has just been at the elite level since his first game. Mm-hmm. And he just looked at just a couple of decision-making things and just some stuff that he wouldn't have liked. And he's only young, right? So we should forgive him. But he's already reached such a high level that we judge him like he's played 150 games already. So he would have learnt over those, the couple of weeks, just a bit of poise, a bit of control with ball in hand and, some defensive stuff in terms of your contest. And you have to get right in those big moments. He's a young player. He's a star on the rise. I think he plays well this week. I'll back him to bounce back.
3: MCG.
4: He got a fair bit of the ball.
3: He did.
4: On the weekend, but
3: he did.
4: Was just been a little bit off in this final series.
3: MCG Saturday. The Hawks have had a couple of weeks. They were brilliant in Freo and, of course, Brisbane. Were questioned last week after their disappointing game against Sydney and just went whack in one of the most incredible first 3.5 minutes of football you'll ever see. Which way are you leaning at the G?
4: I have to go with Brisbane. I have to. I mean, they play pretty well at MCG.
3: Mm-hmm.
4: 8 out of 10, I reckon, their last victories. 80% of the time works every time. So ball use will be critical in this one.
3: Mm-hmm.
4: With watching what Sicily and Barras and Battle are able to do in big moments, you have to take the ball off the line. You have to engage those guys, or else they will just read Tom Stewart like in his prime. Didn't have a great week last week, Tommy. But, Sicily is just so good at reading the dangerous spot, knowing when his forward isn't going to impact the contest and he leaves at the right time and Battle as well. So the Brisbane are good. They're a great ball movement team. The best in it when they're up and going, and they can take the game away from you moving it slowly. They can take the game away from you with their uncontested mark game. So they'll love the MCG. That if they change angles from, the mid through the arcs mid forward and Sicily can't adjust and you keep him accountable, I think that's how Brisbane win the game. And who their smalls just go mad.
3: Who is the most important player on the ground? Like the for either team, doesn't matter who is the most important player, who is going to have to play well for his team to win?
4: Whoever plays on the Wiz.
3: Okay, so who would you go to the Wiz? Because Ainsworth, if you're joining us, didn't get up, had the fitness test, didn't get up. So you got Wilmot?
4: Yeah. Fletcher. Let's either Wilmot or Fletcher.
3: Leicester?
4: Oh, yeah.
3: Josh Jenkins pushed Leicester over the court. Like, which way would you go?
4: Well, now that you brought up Leicester, such a good one-on-one defense. Oh, God, he's not going to be quick enough. No, none of them are.
3: See, I don't think any of those matchups.
4: No, none of them feel good. Confidence.
3: Feel
4: no.
3: good.
4: I'd probably give it to, oh, I don't know. See, Fletcher got a bunch of goals kicked on him, I think. When was it? It was midway point of the year. So,
3: yeah, but Manor belted him.
4: It can happen to everyone and anyone, but those, you got to be right on your game. Look at Walker. He didn't do too badly last week.
3: I thought Walker was actually okay. The reason that I don't love Wilmot or Fletcher on him is because, not dissimilar to the Brayshaw conversation, they give a fair bit going the other way. Like, Wilmot, you can't do that. You can't do that. You have to be, and that's why That's why Walker came in over McVee, to just be all about playing on the whiz.
4: Yeah. And he actually had some good offensive
3: moves. He did, but I'll tell you what, it's dangerous.
4: It's only four or five times a game, but that's what can kill you. That's what happened. So you've got to be on 100% of the time. So, yeah, it's, again, another intriguing matchup. Whoever it is, sleepless night.
3: All right, Michael Whiting's about to join us, AFL Media in Brisbane. If you are joining us for the first time.
4: Do you think Hawks win?
3: I think the Brisbane will just get them
4: in the fourth
3: quarter. But if Will Day goes absolutely nuts, and this is why I would tag Will Day.
4: Over Newcomb.
3: If I was Fagan, I'd say go to Will Day. Because I can see Newcomb having 30 and being outstanding and them just falling short. But if Will Day bobs up in the biggest game of his life and has 25 and kicks three,
4: yeah,
3: I think the Hawks will get to the last Saturday in September.
4: I'd be sending Josh Dunkley to Newcomb first.
3: All right, let's see what Michael Whiting thinks, our main man in Queensland, afl.com.au. He loves his time of year, mainly because, well, he's always working, because once Brisbane become good, they play deep into September every year. Hey, welcome back to SEN Fish. How you doing?
0: Hey, Cam Kearns, I'm good, fellas. How about yourselves?
3: Good, man. Who would you send? Who would you send Dunkley to?
0: He'd be going to Newcomb for me, I reckon, first up. He's played pretty well against Brisbane on previous occasions, Newcomb, so I'd start there. But obviously, if Day gets going early, Dunkley is good enough to switch across. But yeah, I'd be starting with Newcomb.
3: Yeah, tell you what, it's an interesting situation with Brisbane, because they were as poor as they were 2 weeks ago against Sydney. They were as brilliant last week in that first quarter when the game was real hot against Adelaide. And then they had to remedy it in the second quarter. Cover them. Do you get a read on what the vibe is like? If they got that killer instinct, can you notice when things are just a smidge off, which has happened a couple of times this year?
0: You can notice early in matches. You don't know through the week, though. Like, when you're around the club, it's no different from in the lead up to a poor performance as opposed to in the lead up to a brilliant one like last weekend. But you can tell pretty early, and you just have to watch their intensity around the contest. I know that stat's been going around the last week or so about their pressure factor, and that's probably a nerdy number for a lot of listeners. But if that's over 180 in the first 15 minutes, I think they've lost two games in the last 2 years. But if it's below that, they're a 50-50 proposition. And you can see that. I don't think you have to read numbers. You can visually see when Brisbane's on, like they were last Saturday. They're suffocating, they're swarming when the opposition's got the ball, and when they've got it, they move forward in waves. So you can see it, but you don't know through the week until they run out on the field.
4: What about the whispers around the club and the change rooms about who is going to play on Nick Watson? Cam thinks it might be Lester. It could be Wilmot and possibly even Fletcher, obviously, with Answorth. We saw some vision of him running earlier and he was no chance of playing.
0: I think they went with Lester last week against Josh Rochelli, and I, you know, watching through a Brisbane lens, probably had my heart in my mouth a little bit, thinking he's been an incredible defender and a great warrior for the Lions over a long time, but he doesn't really take those ever small forwards. But he did an incredible job last week, and I actually think that Chris Fagan might start with him again on Watson, although there's a clear speed discrepancy between the two. But, you know, if you say to Ryan Lester, hey, mate, we don't need you getting the ball, just make sure you stay goal side of the wizard and attention to detail, that he will do that. And, yeah, there's a chance Nick Watson kicks bags on nimble, agile, younger defenders anyway. So there's a chance he's going to have goals kicked on him, but I think that's where they'll start. And if it goes haywire early, there is that option to move Wilmot across. But he's a little bit more ball-focused, so I think they'll start with the more defensively-minded Lester.
3: It's just a smidge more disciplined Lester, I think, with the way that he defends more than the other two, who give so much going back the other way. It was a lock session for Answorth today with the fitness test, but I know that you've got many spies when it comes to Brisbane training. Like, is he a chance if they get through to play next week? We seen 3 seconds on Fox Footy and thought, oh, hang on a second, he's a fair way off it. But does the club feel he's a chance if they get through?
0: Oh, he would be a chance, but I still feel it's an outside chance. I feel like we went through this 12 months ago with Lachie Neale as well, probably, if they are to make it that far. But he's, like Chris Fagan is pretty reluctant to bring guys in unless they're 100% at this time of year. He doesn't want to second guess himself post match, thinking, "Gee, I've hung this guy out to dry and he's not fit." So he would be a chance, but I still think he's a little bit of a ways off. But it would be a, you know, we love a good grand final week selection story, and if Brisbane make it, that'd be the one for them.
3: Hey, I mean, there's so many superstars at the Lions, and when they're up and about, you know, it's obviously dominated by the, you know, Will Ashcroft or Lachie Neal, who was outstanding, or Harris Andrews or Logan Morris, who I'll get to in a moment because he took unders. But either way, good on him. But I'll tell you what, Sam Draper, first year at the club, has had such a brilliant year, hasn't he?
0: Oh, he really has. Like, I must admit, 12 months ago, I thought, oh, I can see why they're going after Draper, but they've won premierships with Oscar McInerney, Darcy Fort. They've done it with those, I guess, unheralded, undervalued ruckman. Do they really need to be going and spending money, more money on a better ruckman? But he has been unbelievable this year. Like, the obviously, the new rules at the centre ball helps him because he's so athletic, but the service he gives to the midfield and the combination with Darcy Fort, again, I thought, oh, is that going to work? But they've almost split the time 50-50. They're both really fresh when they go into those centre ball-ups and their work around the ground. Draper's been awesome this year. He's kicked a bunch of goals going forward. He helps out defensively in the air. So, yeah, he's been so much better. Coming off an Achilles, a ruptured Achilles as well. So you would think, with this amount of continuity going forward, he's going to be even better in years to come.
3: Bombers fans everywhere happy to hear that too, Adam, that a player left him off an injury and is almost, well, he's two games away from a flag.
4: Yeah, a little bit of deja vu with Joey D just heading up there and having some success to Fish. What about Hugh McCluggage? He's a player who hasn't had the greatest year of fit of form and fitness. Where do you think he's at in terms of getting back to sort of some of his best over the next couple of weeks? Is he going to get there? Can he get back to his best?
0: Yeah, he can. He's had, well, he barely missed a game for 9 years. I think he missed four or five games from the time he debuted up until this year. Like, he was an iron man, and this year he's got all the injuries at once. He's done his calf three or four times and has got no continuity. So I think that's been a challenge in itself for him. He hasn't had to deal with injuries before, and this year he's just got one after the other. But sorry, he's a couple of matches back now. He clearly was better last week from the previous week against the Swans. I expect him to be better again Saturday. And then if they make it through, he'd be better again. But he showed enough signs last week and kicked the early goal, got involved a little bit. Still a ways off his best, but he's definitely trending in the right direction.
4: Just before we get to Freo Sydney, you're confident then that the Lions get to another grand final?
0: I think they'll win, but I don't think it's going to be easy. I feel like it's going to be similar to the last two prelims. They went really deep against Geelong 2 years ago in one of the better finals we've seen for a while. And last year wasn't easy for them against Collingwood either. It took until the last 10 minutes to pull away there. I think it's going to be a tight prelim, but I do think Brisbane's just got enough weapons that they'll take enough of those half chances in the front half of the ground to get the job done. It will not be easy, though.
3: Are you in town, Fish?
0: I'm not. No, unfortunately, I'm stuck in Brisbane, which I love Brisbane, but I'd much rather be in Melbourne this weekend.
3: just on the Gold Coast Suns, while we got you just quickly, and of course, AFL Media's own Michael Wadding joins us. He rips Queensland apart. How have you found the Suns' early start to the offseason? A little bit of protracted chat, which probably surprised some people. Ben King on the way out. They've taken a swing at a couple of other players. The Jamari Ugalhagen story continues, but looks like he'll be there for another year. Once it all dies down, you get into the crux of the offseason. How have you seen the Suns' early doors?
0: Yeah, that was a disaster of a season this year for them. And it's just, they're one of the more intriguing clubs to watch over the next 12 months. Yeah, Scott Pendlebury in, I think, is huge because mainly for Noah Anderson, I think, who was a second-year captain this year. He had a terrific first year in charge. They made finals. They won a final. He was amazing. But this year, when the losses started piling up, I just felt like he could sort of see the weight of pressure. It was just weighing him down. I felt he was arguing with umpires occasionally, which we just hadn't seen across the first half a dozen years of his career. And so Scott Pendlebury's inclusion, I think, will be huge off the field as much as anything, just to bounce leadership ideas off, learn from. I think that's great. But yeah, they're going to be ones to watch. I mean, Anderson's out of contract next year. So is Matt Rowell. Those storylines are going to bubble along until they sign or otherwise. So they've got a huge, huge 12 months in front of them, because if the worst case scenario happens and they don't make finals and one or both of those guys leave, we're going back to sort of 10 years ago when they lost a whole bunch of players to other clubs. So it's a huge watch for them next year.
4: Have you seen Damien Hardwick's demeanour, you know, during, you know, press conferences, at training, you know, those sorts of things? And he can be, you know, fiery at the best of times, even when you know, Richmond are going for three flags in a number of years. But it would test your patience, given that, you know, he's seen that success, he knows what works, and just not getting it done at the moment.
0: Well, he was testy, and I felt like as the year wore on, though, he was, I wouldn't say he was out of answers, but he was certainly struggling to find the answers. The midfield, which is on paper as good as any, Anderson, Rowell, Petrarca, Miller, getting belted around the clearances all the time. He couldn't find the right combinations there. He didn't quite know what to do ahead of the ball. He wanted to give Jed Walter a run as the season wore on. He wasn't quite sure where to play Ethan Reid. He didn't quite know how to use the kids that he brought in. There was some stuck on the way. He just, I found like he was struggling to find the answers. And that's going to be as intriguing as anything over the next preseason. How's he going to use Petrarca? How's he going to use Pendlebury? How does he get the most out of a forward line that doesn't have Ben King now? It's going to be very young next year. They're going to have Walter, Reid, potentially Ugal Hagen, a whole bunch of other young guys down there, Bailey Humphrey, Leo Lombard. So he's got to come up with some answers, which I think he really struggled to find this year.
3: Fish, before we let you go, if they do progress, you'll be here next week for grand final week, right?
0: I will be. Yes, I'm coming down next week regardless. So I'll be in town mid-next week, I think.
4: You'll be swimming down?
3: don't encourage him, please.
0: I'd have to leave now if that was the case, mate.
3: Hey, mate, always appreciate your time. Enjoy the weekend and look forward to seeing you in grand final week.
0: Thanks, Cam. Thanks, Coons.
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4: You found yours yet?
3: Very slowly. Very, very slowly. 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
4: 30K.
3: Across Australia. Yeah, well, as I've always said, Adam, feel free to come for a little trot anytime you want.
4: Can't. Got those old knees.
3: 04-3398-1116 to get involved. 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In a snapshot, I'm about to break Adam Cooney's heart,
4: again,
3: in 5 minutes' time when I compare him to Toby Green, but I'll tell you why.
4: The gummies.
3: Yeah, not quite, but we'll get there on the other side of this. All thanks to Kia. 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
3: 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Now, Josh King was going to join us, the head coach of South East Melbourne Phoenix at this time.
4: Been a big show, anyway.
3: And then we got scuttled. We rang him and he said, I just left SEN. I was like, oh, okay.
4: I'm not sure.
3: Miscommunication here, but
4: who takes the brunt of this one? Who is it? Who's got to cop it? Is it? It's obviously not Kingy himself.
3: No, nah, no, Josh King.
4: We'll leave JK out of this one. Yeah. It's probably a little bit of our man Tomo.
3: Well,
4: would you
3: a little
4: say?
3: Bit. I would
4: maybe
3: suggest
4: 5 or 10%.
3: Considering you've just renamed him and nicknamed him Kingy, I'm guessing you're putting more than 10% on that.
4: And I'll probably feed the rest of it to the media manager.
3: Yeah.
4: At the Southeast Melbourne Phoenix.
3: Yeah.
4: For scheduling.
3: Double up.
4: Scheduling.
3: Double up.
4: Back to back. IVs with the Sports and Entertainment Network and the Sports Day.
3: Yeah.
4: Run home into Sports Day.
3: Could have given us Nathan Sobey, the superstar. Either way, we push on. It is a footy update now.
20: I apologise if I did something wrong, but I don't think I did.
3: All thanks to Nutrien Water, your irrigation pump and filtration specialist. I don't
4: irrigated right now.
3: I don't really want to go with this, but I do want to ask you.
4: Breaking news.
3: So it's not, no, it's not breaking news, but so Toby Green, of course, we touched on it on the top of the show, and he's committed to the Geelong Football Club.
4: Good 23.
3: Join there, and he's an unrestricted free agent, so he'll just end up there, okay? But it was reported in the last couple of days that a lot of his sort of tossing and turning, and probably more so over the key decision moments, was that it would break him in half, I think was the wording that Tom Morris used, or fold him in half, if he left the club, the Giants, where he is the Giants' best player of all time.
4: Yeah.
3: And they won a flag. Right?
4: Right.
3: He reminded me of you. No, and I'm being legit. I'm not taking the piss here. I don't want to sit here and be...
4: I was wondering why that was such a long pause there.
3: You and Ryan Griffin both did what you did.
4: Gary.
3: And forced change at the Western Bulldogs. Sean Higgins, another one. And in come Luke Beveridge, and it was a clean slate. And at that particular time, Adam, I think the idea of the Western Bulldogs being able to turn it around really quickly was probably one that not many had.
4: And Marshall.
3: Yeah, and then 2 years later, they won the flag. So can you see a little bit where Toby Green was concerned with this? Because you could also put Brett Deledio in this.
4: Oh, you can certainly put Brett Deledio in that. And then Toby probably may have spoken to Brett
3: probably
4: about the situation. Who I don't like. I think Brett has sort of moved on, and you have to move on. But I think it sort of devastated him to a point that, you know, it affected. I've heard him talk publicly about this. It affected a lot of his, you know, his life and his mental state. You know, trying to play football. And I retired that season. Mm-hmm. So I finished up in 2016. I played my last game against the Dogs. They went in a magical run. And I was in the back of the Hilux doing a lap before grand final. So, and that was, I sat in the stands with Westy and Brad Johnson and Libba Senior. And we all sort of looked around in the last quarter with a few minutes to go thinking, how the hell has this happened? And there were tears in the eyes, and I was kind of, I was really happy for the guys that I played with, but I was absolutely devastated. I was like, how the hell has this happened? Like, this club and team has won one flag in its entirety, and the last one was 1954, and I leave, and 2 years later they get it done with a mismatch. Of players,
3: and I mean
4: it was so incredible, and I had a lot of like bitterness towards the club for probably a few years after I retired, but then that fades as time goes on and you move on, and it was pretty incredible to be there on the day, but it's one of those things that you never really get over because I haven't had the opportunity to play in a grand final. Toby has, but he hasn't lifted the cup, and I think you do. Whatever you've done in your career individually, you feel unfulfilled if you haven't won a premiership. That's just the bottom line. That's why you play. Once you cement yourself into the team and you're getting a regular game and you're making some reasonable dollars, all you really think about is winning a premiership. And if Toby was to leave and the Giants were to get up, and the Cats are probably going to go deep again. Like he might come up against them in a prelim. Imagine if he played against them in a grand final and they lost. So that would, it devastates you. It cuts you up for a very long time, and you need to move on as quickly as possible. I know that it took Griff a long, long time to get over it, and it affected his football for the rest of his career. So all those things factored in, he's obviously thinking, well, if I go, maybe Lockie Whitfield's going to leave. It probably puts them out of the window anyway, so he may be safe. I think Toby is more of a chance to win a flag in the next couple of years with the Cats than he is at the Giants, in my opinion.
3: Agreed with Ryan Griffin. Yeah. Like the team he played for, the team he went to, had a 2-goal lead in the fourth quarter over the team that ended up winning the flag that he left. Like it, as much as it would sting you. Mm. And Brett Deledio played against him in a prelim as well. Like it is remarkable how these things can happen. And the first thing I thought of, because I also don't believe, and the Giants are in such a transitional phase. They've got, you know, like they've got their best and fairest winner, and in the eyes of many, the other, Tom Green, who looks like he'll be probably the next captain coming off an ACL, both coming out of contract at the end of next year. And Tom Green's put it on the agenda quite obviously that, hey, I want success. I want a premiership. I want to chase and contend for flags. So it's a major time in the club's life where they've got to be able to work their way through it. Now, I am with you. I don't think they can challenge right now.
4: Do you fear for the future of the GWS?
3: I don't fear for the future, but I think that's a legitimate conversation about how they're going to be able to make sure this continually is growing the game in that particular part of the country. And a lot of that is based on, this is a wonderful club, Adam. They have been in a premiership conversation almost every year since 2015 or 2016, okay? So 2016. Yeah. And that's not to suggest that they haven't had years where they haven't contended.
4: They've also been pillaged with first round picks.
3: But you think about this year. You think about this year where they were so up and down and no one could get a read on them. They beat all the best teams.
4: Yeah.
3: They beat Fremantle. They beat Brisbane. They beat Geelong. Like, they beat Hawthorn. Now, again, that's not suggesting they're unreal, but they are also a team that can most certainly swing between outrageously elite and just downright horrible, as proven when they lost their game to Essendon. So they are a really good football club who have put themselves in situations for a majority of the club's history, over a decade now. But yep. Now,
4: but what happens now again? That their spiritual leader is gone.
3: Well, that's the big thing. And Dave Matthews, and now again, as a player and as a fan, the CEO of a football club is very rarely at front of mind, but he has been a great driving force for that football club. Now, he is no longer there.
4: Yeah.
3: And Toby Green isn't there, you know, and he has been their spiritual leader either as the captain in recent years or not. He's the greatest giant in my eyes anyway.
4: Yep.
3: The only man you could probably argue he's going to play with next year at another football club. So it's a major couple of years for the Giants, but I also understand why Toby wrestled with it, because if they get good and if they do meet in a prelim, geez, I'll tell you what, it'd stir up some emotions.
4: I would. Yeah, I know firsthand how it does feel. So it's a big risk. Hopefully it pays off for him. If it doesn't, he's going to be devastated if it goes the other way. I don't think it will. I think with, you know, the exodus of players at the end of this season, obviously house parties, Hogan, Jake Stringer, there are, you know, talks about Lachie Whitfield as well. So that's, you know, four players who really help, you know, the style, the way they play, X factor up forward, and obviously having a big focal point down there with Jesse Hogan, who obviously didn't have the year this year that he did in 25. But it just hurts, and it just continues to just eat away, I think, a little bit at the culture of that. And the main driving force is going.
3: If you,
4: in Toby Green. So yeah, I've got some concerns.
3: If you were St Kilda, would you give a first rounder for Lachie Whitfield? Which is what the Giants reportedly want if he was to head elsewhere.
4: Well, I don't know his physical situation. Just, you would think age profile. Well,
3: just focus on the position he plays and how many of those similar players St Kilda already have.
4: Yeah, but he's an elite runner.
3: He is.
4: He's an elite user.
3: He absolutely is.
4: And he gets it 30 times a game. So yeah, he's better than all of those players that St Kilda have,
3: well,
4: the Messiah.
3: Is he better than
4: Jack McRae?
3: No, he's better than Jack McRae.
4: Jack Sinclair.
3: Sinclair, yeah.
4: Yes, Lachie Whitfield's better than Jack Sinclair.
3: Okay, but even now, like right now in 2027, I'm not talking historically in the CV. I mean, I love Lachie Whitfield, and I think he will make someone better. But if you are St Kilda, you need to be selective about who you're giving first rounders, considering, you know, if you're going to add players, you've got to try and find a place for Flanders, who probably plays his best footy at halfback compared to in the guts.
4: Yeah.
3: Like, I think it's just a little jigsaw puzzle they've got to try and work their way through.
4: Yeah, I'd probably balk at that.
3: Mm.
4: What is he, 31? I mean, he's, when you're that fit and you've done that many Ks.
3: Oh, he's you know what? He's actually 32.
4: Well, he's 30, yeah.
3: 33 in the middle of next year.
4: Yeah, no from me.
3: Yeah.
4: If he was 30, maybe, and you're going to get 3 to 5 years of elite ball use from him, but you're probably only going to get a couple. So, no, not for a first rounder.
3: Wait, are you surprised that this Jake Stringer, you know, he's obviously looking elsewhere, and right now there doesn't seem to be a huge amount of suitors?
4: I am surprised, because it's going to be, you know, bargain basement price.
3: Yeah.
4: And he just wants to get home and play footy. He's going to get you you know, he's going to kick you 40 goals.
3: Yeah.
4: 40 goals ain't easy to come by.
3: Do we focus too much on other stuff, do you think, in the AFL industry?
4: I don't think we should focus on the other stuff with Jake, because he's been pretty squeaky clean for the last few years. Yeah, I mean, his body has let him down, and he's at times, I haven't read the AFL records, so I haven't seen his weight being put in there recently. But
3: it's been cancelled, mate, the weight.
4: But at times, you know, he does look like he's fluctuating in fitness, but
3: that's an ongoing thing, right?
4: That's been for his whole career. But I think
3: but he just kicked 48 goals, Adam. Who cares? I mean,
4: look at the back. Like, what was it, the last game of the year?
3: Yeah.
4: Like, he's still got it. So, and when he's hungry, and when I say when he's hungry, as in when he's out of contract.
3: No pun intended then. But, you know Jake Stringer. I guess you can make those bad jokes.
4: Both aspects. When he's hungry, he plays better footy.
3: Yeah.
4: When he's.

0: I don't know. Well, Mark McVay is going to have, maybe might have a relationship somewhere there across, along the time. What I will say, they probably didn't cross over the Giants anyway, McVay and Stringer. He's only been there a couple of years. So,
1: missed out.
0: But I don't know. I just find it interesting. Like, we raised a couple of weeks ago in a conversation, like St Kilda, whose forward line is just desperately needing Max King. But I don't know. I'm just really surprised that we find ourselves in a situation where Jake Stringer isn't being linked to a couple of more clubs.
1: Well, I mean, it was Jake's decision to go back to Melbourne. If he wasn't going back to Melbourne, then the Giants would be re-signing him straight away. So it's
0: you would think so. Yeah. You would think that his manager probably had an idea that there would be one or two clubs keen.
1: So if the Giants were willing to, you know, re-sign him and keep him there for another season, then that's reason enough for me. Plus, you know, some of the goals and some of the games that he had this year were pretty elite.
0: It's a footy update, all thanks to Nutrien Water, your irrigation pump and filtration specialist. When I say do we focus on other things, just quickly, not just the off-field stuff that has been a conversation at times around Jake Stringer, I also talk about Ben King in the same way. Like, Ben King gives you 60 goals each and every year, and yet we debate if he's actually really good footballer because he doesn't give much pressure. Now, I understand that
1: he's only laid four shepherds for you.
0: Yeah, well, you're not the only guy who doesn't tackle in major moments. I find it interesting. I find it really interesting. If you want to tell me that he's not an All-Australian because he doesn't tackle much, fine. If you are going to try and sell to me that he's not going to help Hawthorn in a huge way next year because he doesn't tackle much, I will argue that for days.
1: Well, Tony Lockett just used to kick a lot of goals, didn't he?
0: It's a different game.
1: Yeah, but he's a pretty good player. Like, he was a full forward and just kicked lots of goals.
0: Do you reckon Plugger would get a game in today's day and age? Like, do you reckon they drag Plugger because he didn't chase a back pocket out of the defensive 50?
1: Well, I'm not too sure, but I think if Plugger played today, he would probably be the strongest full forward in it. And he's still, like, off the mark. He's lightning.
0: Maybe we just need, like, a massive dominant physical pairing. Just some dude who just rolls in, he's just bigger than everyone else, and he kicks 100 goals just by throwing people around, and it just changes the game again the other way.
1: Well, think, like, in the modern, who's Tony Lockett like physique? Like, that would get, obviously he'd be lean. It's kind of Mark Rusciuto-ish.
0: Yeah.
1: Well, that's not really super modern.
0: Because he retired about 15 years ago as well.
1: But who's like the modern day plugger who's gone into Rusciuto and now...
0: I don't know.
1: Who is it?
0: Well, the
1: Bailey Smith.
0: The physiques of the world have
1: Bailey
0: just changed
1: Smith
0: so
1: the
0: much.
1: Day, Tony Lockett?
0: Does Bailey Smith like greyhounds? I guess that probably answers all the questions. All thanks to Kia. This is Sports Day. 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And if you just joined us and you're wondering why we're, for the last 90 seconds, trying to compare someone to Tony Lockett, it's because our man out the back, Kingy, stuffed up, and Josh King didn't join us from Southeast Melbourne Phoenix. Not his fault, by the way. 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
10: 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We're nearly out of here. Prelim weekend of which you have excelled at.
11: Thank you.
10: Actually, I didn't ask you this earlier. Do you consider yourself to have played in three AFL prelims or two? Now, you played in two, but your season ended three times on prelim weekend. So did you play two prelims or are you a three-time prelim guy? Because you lied to the nation and said you would have played in the grand final had they won in 2010.
11: No, I would have if I was ready to go. I tore my tendon, my hamstring tendon, through 3 weeks, 2 or 3 weeks out from that final. So, I would have played
10: 3 weeks before the prelim.
11: Yep.
10: And then you went on Channel 7 and you said, I'm playing next week.
11: I would have played.
10: So Rocket had promised you a game.
11: I wouldn't have been up to Rocket.
10: Who would it have been up to?
11: Me.
10: You?
11: Yeah.
10: Who would have missed
11: Rocket
10: out?
11: Would have just said, hey, man, you're my favourite Goondog. Do you want to play? If you think you can do it, I'll pick you. We'll start you in the guts.
10: Okay.
11: I would have.
10: How long would you have lasted?
11: I ticked off my speed and my GPS, I think, that prelim week. So I would have been right to go.
10: So why didn't you play the prelim?
11: I was in good shape.
10: Why didn't you play the prelim?
11: Just needed an extra 7 days.
10: Okay.
11: What's the point?
10: The point is you lost. The point.
11: You'd rather rip your hammy in the first quarter of a grand final than a prelim, then you might get a medal.
10: But you got to get there. You still need to get there. This particular prelim, though, give me something. What do you make? Your final predictions on tomorrow night.
11: I'm going to go with Hawthorne.
10: That's Saturday,
11: losing.
10: So fair enough. Okay.
11: To Brisbane.
10: Okay, you got the Lions.
11: And I'm going to go Fremantle to steamroll through.
10: This would be
11: almost was playing then.
10: This would be remarkable for Brisbane. It'd be remarkable if they. And now I agree with you. I think they'll actually win the game. But
11: they play pretty well at the MCG. I'm not sure if you realise.
10: Four straight grand finals.
11: Not it doesn't.
10: Prelim,
11: it doesn't
10: five straight
11: them,
10: prelims.
11: The Lions.
10: It doesn't.
11: I know what they're doing.
10: It doesn't. Mind you, did you see the stat? That they're almost unbeatable if they lead a quarter time, but if they get behind, they find themselves in a little dogfight. Yeah. The Hawks need to start well.
11: Yeah, they do. Oh, absolutely they do. It's going to be a cracking weekend of football.
10: Are you going to either game?
11: No. I'll save myself for the big dance.
10: You and I are actually together again at the Brownlow.
11: Charles, Monday night.
10: Monday night.
11: You got a tuxedo?
10: Are you going to cobble one together?
11: A little penguin?
10: Yeah, a little
11: waddling up the
10: little
11: carpet.
10: Penguin suit. Yeah, absolutely.
11: That'll be fun.
10: Well, I hear that you're taking one of your best mates. You're actually going to walk the carpet, not with your beautiful wife, but with a mate.
11: Yeah. He's been hounding me for 3 years to be, even longer now.
10: That's kind of cute when you're a single guy, 24, dominating the midfield, when you got six kids and you got a wife. I don't.
11: Actually, probably.
10: And you just went away. Just went away for 7 weeks as well. Left the family at home.
11: No, Hales will be there. She'll just be chilling, crown in one of the suites somewhere, waiting for me to
10: play the pokies.
11: Give her a kiss goodnight.
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24: Good evening, I'm Jack Fenwick. The opposition admits parts of the federal government's migration plan have merit, but needs more detail. Home Affairs Minister Tony Burke has set out Labor's immigration policy at the National Press Club. The plan stops most international students from bringing relatives while placing more visa overstays in detention. But Shadow Home Affairs Minister John O'Dunham says there are still too many new arrivals.
25: 245,000 NOM, which is projected by this government for the year 27-28, is still above the long-term average pre-COVID. We're still not building enough homes and the system is clearly not working. So there's more work to do. Happy to work with government, but we would like them to come to the table.
24: The opposition maintains the Veteran Affairs Minister should resign over his handling of healthcare for defence personnel. Federal politics reporter Nelson Scott.
26: Labor sought to implement a $5,000 cap on veterans' health services to bank additional budget savings. But the opposition, Greens and Independents blocked the bill in the Senate, warning it would cut off veterans from vital medical care. Facing mounting pressure, the government has now backed down and dumped the measure. Veterans Affairs Minister Matt Keogh has told Parliament he made a mistake.
27: We committed to listen and we did. And we have responded.
26: But the opposition's Michael McCormack insists that should not be the end of the story.
27: Will the minister apologise to veterans or will he just resign?
26: Labor says it will keep consulting with ex-servicemen and women to build a fairer system. Nelson Scott, Canberra.
24: Australia's population growth has eased slightly to 1.4% in the year to March, according to the latest ABS data. The country added 392,700 people over the period, compared to a 1.5% increase over 2025. Net overseas migration fell from 311,000 to 292,000. NBL players want cannabis exempt from the sports drug testing regime. CEO of the Medical Cannabis Council, Fiona Patton, says community standards are changing.
28: I think it's a reality. And I don't think anyone would think that it was a performance-enhancing substance. 30% of Australians under 30 use cannabis regularly.
24: And Brisbane Airport is opening a new departure system for international travellers. A new 12-lane passport control area will come into effect tomorrow, alongside a fresh security screening area on the same level. Executive General Manager of Aviation Ryan Both says school holidays and finals footy crowds make this time of year busy at the airport.
29: We're expecting more than 1.8 million travellers to pass through Brisbane Airport over this holiday rush.
1: In finance, one Australian dollar is buying 71.1 US cents.
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1: Sydney have made two changes for tomorrow night's AFL preliminary final against Fremantle at the SCG. Justin McInerney and Lewis Melikan are brought in. Harry Cunningham and Callum Mills will miss. The Dockers unchanged. Hawthorn coach Sam Mitchell is confident his small forwards will fire in Saturday's prelim final against Brisbane. Nick Watson has kicked just one goal in four games against the Lions, while Jack Ginnivan averages a goal a game since joining the Hawks. Mitchell says his side is ready.
3: When you win, generally more people play well. Chicken or the egg, do you win because they played well or do you play well because they win and they get on the end of it a bit more? So we've had a bit of extra time. We're very well prepared for every part of the game.
1: In the NRL, the Knights are happy to wear the underdog tag in Sunday afternoon's semi-final against the Warriors at Eden Park. A crowd of 50,000 Warriors fans await the Knights. That's the latest news and sport.
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31: A strong wind warning is in place for the coast for tomorrow. Mostly clear tonight, winds westerly, 15 and 20 k's. Tomorrow, a mostly sunny day, winds northerly, 20 to 30 k's. Saturday, a sunny day, top of 22. Sunday, a mostly sunny morning, high chance of showers in the afternoon, top of 23. And Monday, cloudy, slight chance of showers, top of 13. Heading for a top of 20 tomorrow for Warrnambool, Port Ferry, Mortlake and Terang.
32: 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You're in Cox country. 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
31: At the moment, it's 6 degrees.
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0: and welcome to 3OW Nights. Dennis Walter with you right through until 12. And there's so much on the program tonight, including Nigel's Animal Rescue. They do fascinating work out in the community. It is amazing what they do. Getting crows out of warehouses, getting possums out of walls, snakes out of houses, all that sort of stuff. That's after 10. George Danikian joins me after 9. That'll be good. Coffee time with George. We just have a nice chat. A little bit of legal advice coming up with John Karantzis from Carbone Lawyers as well. And also a bit of karaoke at 10:30. And then an hour of just casual chat between 11 and midnight. Good to have you along. The number to remember is 133-693. 13 13 32. If you want to send an email, a text, 0477 693 693, or nights@3ow.com.au if you want to send an email. But right now on the program, this is really interesting. Historical fiction often gravitates towards the lives of the powerful and maybe the privileged. My next guest, this is a really good story, has taken a different approach. Rather than the big events of history, he's focused on ordinary lives like most of us have actually been leading. Michael Buxton is an emeritus professor of environment and planning at RMIT and has a book called Misplaced Memories in Moments of Being. Michael, good evening and welcome to the program.
1: Thanks, Dennis. Thanks very much.
0: Hey, what made you want to write about ordinary lives, ordinary people?
1: Well, I was much more interested in the ordinary lives we all lead than the big events and the dramatic scenes that seem to dominate literature often, and certainly history. So I was interested more in a story of us, a history of us. And in particular, how the world really changed from that post-war, post-Second World War period of optimism and belief in progress and that everything was going to get better constantly, to the state that we're in today, which is really marked by disruption and doubt and uncertainty and seems nothing is predictable. So I was really interested in how ordinary people moved from that, from between those two states, that wonderful period of optimism to a time of increasing doubt.
0: Interesting, because that doubt is so prevalent today,
1: isn't it? It's I mean, it's interesting. When I wrote this book, I drafted it first in around 2012, and then I redid it during COVID. And, you know, in actually writing it during that period of COVID, it reinforced this unpredictability. You know, this disease seemed to come out of nowhere, and what else is waiting for us? You know, it was it sort of seemed to symbolise the uncertainty and doubt that it just seems to increase all the time. You know, the news is full of problems in the Middle East and climate change and so on. So it's very difficult to predict what is going to happen. Whereas I think back to that period after the Second World War, when we had this period of the 50s, when everybody believed that everything was going to get better. You know,
0: which is infectious as a society. It can actually help that come to fruition.
1: Well, absolutely, it can. And, I mean, in our street, for example, everybody began the 50s with ice chests. Nobody, didn't have a fridge. TV didn't exist. Nobody had a car. And then by the end of the decade, everybody had a TV, a fridge, a washing machine and a car. And there was this belief that everything was going to go on that way. And then we find now that the economic evaluations are that the future generations are actually going to be worse off than their parents. And that was just unheard of. The children were always going to inherit a world which was gradually going to be better. and we find that that's not the case.
0: How did you go about finding the stories that are in the book?
1: Well, I think every author, you draw inevitably from your own experience, don't you? You know, but I really wanted to draft a history of this, initially this belief in the utopia of suburban life. So there was this belief that in a suburban utopia that everybody could go and have their own house, their backyard garden, and how that suburban utopia gradually got altered so that now we're finding high-rise apartments everywhere, and the city that we once lived in and enjoyed is changing quite rapidly. So I really traced that series of events, and really central to it was the change in the 60s, wasn't it? You know, so the 60s was the beginning of this disruption when the Vietnam War really meant a lot. It really upended so many accepted norms, didn't it? You know, the belief that governments would always be honest and that they would look after their people. And then we had all the student riots in the 1968 all over Europe, and then the awful economic upsetting times of the 70s when we had inflation. And so I traced the book through a series of characters who were born after the war, and their parents and their families, and showed how they moved through all these really major events and how their ordinary lives were affected by them, and how they gradually changed from this period of optimism to increasing doubt and questioning of everything they were told. So
0: it's fascinating. To the actual concept of what you've done is fascinating, because even chatting to you now, it's sort of got my mind going back to bits and pieces that have happened throughout or within my family. And and I guess that's the reaction you get from people who have experienced the book, Misplaced Memories in Moments of Being.
1: It is really. And this belief also in utopia, you know, that there is an ideal world, and it was symbolised in suburban life. And so in the stories, there's 35 stories of these people, and they're all linked, so the characters move in and out. And they're all searching for their ideal world. They're searching for their paradise. So it's this attempt to link this search by ordinary people for ideal ways of living. And we're still doing it, and sometimes we find it, other times we become disillusioned, but it's an attempt really to show how we got to where we are today through the lives of people living in a city like ours. That was the aim.
0: You've spent your career studying how Melbourne has physically changed. How much does that come up in the stories?
1: Quite a lot. The first story begins in Port Melbourne in the late 40s when, it was amazing really that people wanted to get out of the inner city. My parents, for example, couldn't wait to leave Port Melbourne. It was regarded as a slum, as a place that wasn't really a desirable place to raise children, and they couldn't wait to get out to Parkdale where the land was, there were tea tree forests, there were market gardens. And the interesting thing about that ideal is that in searching for that version of paradise, they destroyed what they were originally attracted to.
0: Right, so they were part of the development of the area, which
1: they were, and
0: stopped
1: they didn't
0: the area
1: mean to
0: being
1: be.
0: What it was before.
1: They did, and they were attracted by these incredible forests, and I mean, it was amazing as a child, you know. I think all childhood lives right up until probably the early 90s were incredibly free. children were just told to get out of the house and go and make their own fun. And,
0: oh, yes.
1: And, you know, kids would just go off and the parents wouldn't have a clue where they were. And half the time they'd be, you know, in the outer areas. I mean, we'd be going through forests and, you know, going down to the ocean and rivers. And of course, by searching for this paradise, this whole generation was destroying it. So everything was gradually dominated by houses and development. So, you know, it's a kind of a paradigm that in searching for what we want, we often end up destroying what we most seek.
0: Would you be happy to take some calls?
1: Sure. Yep.
0: Love to hear from listeners. I'm sure this will be touching a nerve. 133-693. I do apologise. I'm having a bit of a sneezing fit while I'm talking to Michael. 133-693. The changing face of, you know, of life in Melbourne. 133-693. Lots more questions for Michael Buxton, Emeritus Professor of Environment and Planning at RMIT, about this book, Misplaced Memories in Moments of Being, and the changes across the decades here in Melbourne. Back very soon.
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0: Michael Buxton is with me, Emeritus Professor of Environment and Planning at RMIT. He's written an extraordinary book, Misplaced Memories and Moments of Being. In other words, following everyday people back a few decades, right through to, I think it was 2001. As someone who has taken a lot of interest in our conversation so far, Michael, is Nada, who is 105 this Saturday. Nada, wonderful. Good evening.
11: Hello, Dennis.
0: Michael's listening to you, Nada. Are you reminiscing while you're listening to this?
11: Yes, I am listening.
0: Good. And have you got a question for Michael or a comment about the changing times?
11: I was just listening, talking about the old ice chest and everything like that.
0: Yes.
11: I was born in 1921, mm-hmm. and, gee, there's a lot of changes.
0: But Nada, you would have seen all those changes, and because you're 105 on this Saturday, well, you're 104 at the moment, but who's picking numbers here? You are so on the ball, it's marvellous, and it's lovely that you could ring in occasionally to the program. Michael, be interesting probably to have spoken to someone like Nada about the changes within her family in that time.
1: That's wonderful, Nada. I'm so glad that you were able to call in. Because you would understand all the reminiscences and the points that the book is making because you've lived them, and that's a wonderful thing. You've got your own memories, which are yours, but they're no doubt shared by many, many people because they've lived through what you've lived through, but you're able to tell us about them.
0: Nada, it's wonderful. Any other comment or question that you have for Michael?
11: Be pardon?
0: Any other question or comment that you have for Michael about his terrific work?
11: I'd love to see the book.
0: Right.
1: You can get it at any. Have to ask at any bookshop, Nada, and I think you'd recognise many of the points that were made and incidents that were made in there. So. I hope you're able to find it and enjoy it.
0: Nada, thank you so much for calling in. You call occasionally. I always love it when you do, and I'm not surprised that this one has captured your attention. Hey, Nada, can I get in slightly in advance and just sing you happy birthday?
11: Yes, that'd be lovely.
0: This is in advance for Saturday. Happy birthday to you. Happy birthday to you. Happy birthday, dear Nada. Happy birthday to you. Good on you, Nada. Thank you for listening.
1: And best wishes, Nada, for your birthday. And Dennis has got a wonderful voice, hasn't he?
11: Thank you very much. And I love you, Dennis.
0: Good on you. Thank you. She didn't agree about the voice, but she loves me anyway. Michael. Edo has called in. Hello, Edo.
12: Hello, boys. Look, that's a terrible thing. You missed the big question to ask Nada. Is she, in fact, the Phantom's girlfriend from that vintage? Phantom goes to Orcs. Remember, Nada was the girlfriend.
0: Yeah, that's right. But isn't it, Edo, isn't it marvellous to have someone ring into your radio program who is coming up 105 years of age and so fluent in her messaging and her delivery of what she wants to talk about? That is brilliant.
12: That is us a bit of hope as well.
0: Yeah, of course it does. I should have asked Nada what the secret is. Now, Michael, back to you. 2001, the book firm spans until. Are there any sort of, it would be a pile more work, but are there any regrets that you perhaps haven't continued on from that point till now? Because, gosh, there have been some changes.
1: There have been, and I chose 2001 because that was the time of the Twin Tower attack. And the final story really tells the story of the development of the Twin Towers, which pulled down an area in New York which was called Radio City. It was 13 blocks of wonderful old integrated mixed-use areas, and they built this massive Twin Tower. So this was the ultimate belief in progress by Austin Tobin, the man who was so powerful in New York that he managed to get his will imposed. And so we had this expression of progress and power that collapsed in terrible circumstances. So it seemed to me to be, you know, a really key metaphor in a way for what the book was talking about, a terrible one, but it really encapsulated you know, that story. But since then, of course, you're right, Dennis. I mean, when we look at Melbourne itself, over in the last few years, the state government has adopted a policy of medium and high-rise development over a huge area of Melbourne. Most of the middle ring and established suburbs are going to be pulled down, and the housing that has formed part of Melbourne's memories and all those beautiful old Victorian shops are going to go, and we're replacing the city with a kind of a Hong Kong. The changes do continue, and they're more fundamental than ever, and they're more rapid than ever. They're the two, and they're incredibly extensive in their impact.
0: It's interesting. There's one of those down where I live that is causing a lot of angst at the moment, because there's so much attention within those high-rise sort of buildings. So I'm not sure that it is the way forward. I understand why it's happening, but I'm not sure it's the way forward. Do you think just a final question? Do you think that we look back at that era? Or the eras that you covered, and we look back with sort of a romantic thing that life was so much better, or was it just that things were simpler?
1: That's the fascinating question, isn't it, Dennis?
0: Yeah.
1: You know, the 50s, for decades, the 50s were criticised as a period of laziness and the lack of foresight and, lost opportunity and conservatism, you know, the Menzies era. And when you actually look at when I went back and looked at what happened in the 50s, it was an incredibly vibrant period. There was an enormous amount of change happening, but it was change and progress that was directed towards a better life, and people accepted that. So I do think that we now tend to look back on, those of us that can remember and came out of that period, as a much more ideal time, certainly without all the disruption. I mean, underlying it were fears, like fear of nuclear annihilation, for example. But yes, it's always been a mixed story of criticism of that period, but a nostalgic, simpler time when people's values were much more basic, and you know, we didn't have a lot of the disruption and problems that we have today.
0: The book is called Misplaced Memories in Moments of Being. I presume people can get it anywhere?
1: They can. And some bookshops I'll have to ask for it, but it is available. It can be ordered in. So if it's not on the shelves, it can be just ordered, and it's available through the online sources as well. So
0: Given your fascination in this area, is there another one on the way?
1: There is. There were three. I did one initially just on the year 1964, mm-hmm. Story of a young journalist, based on my first job, and then this one, and there's one more in that trilogy. So we'll see how they go.
0: Well, as long as I'm still employed, we'll talk again, Michael.
1: Well, thanks very much, Dennis. Thanks very much for the opportunity.
0: That's a pleasure. Michael Buxton, Emeritus Professor of Environment and Planning at RMIT. If you want to find out more, you can go to Michael's website, which is Michael Buxton, B-U-X-T-O-N, michaelbuxton.com.au. Do you have a legal question? That's next, 3RW Nights.
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0: legal matters. Joining me is John Karantzis from Carbone Lawyers. John, good evening.
1: Good evening, Dennis. Good evening, listeners.
0: God, it's been a while. I've missed you.
1: It's been a while, yes. Tony, as you know, he likes to talk, so I'm the second in command, if you know what I mean.
0: Is there anything that we've got callers waiting to chat to you? Is there anything that you wanted to touch on tonight?
1: I did want to quickly touch on Sunday afternoon, the news about the motorcyclist dying. Potholes in Victoria. It's a major problem. We've had many claims over the last few years, Dennis, where motorcyclists have been driving along, hit a pothole, fall off, get seriously injured. Everyone needs to realise and be aware that TAC benefits apply, that you can receive compensation for the pain and suffering you've suffered for falling off a bike in such circumstances when you're driving along and it's not your fault. And also the loved ones, the dependents of that rider from Sunday, they have a death benefit claim also.
0: Okay.
1: And so they need to be aware of that, that if they're dependent on his income, and they've lost a loved one, well, that dependent can make a claim for dependency and also for the nervous shock they've suffered as a result of what's happened.
0: So what about people in cars? Because there have been a few car accidents where someone has swerved to avoid a pothole, and that's ended in sadness as well, not necessarily death, but injury.
1: Oh, yeah, serious injuries. Again, yes, you can make a claim, but you do need to record the evidence, as in take photos of the exact pothole that you say you're trying to avoid, the exact change in the road that caused the car accident. Because would you believe the TAC, unfortunately, they defend all these cases. They're an insurance company, so their job is to try and minimise the payouts, and we've had times where we've had to send an engineer out to assess the scene and work out exactly what caused the accident and the defect in the road. And it can't be just a minor defect. It has to be quite a major defect in the road that has caused you harm.
0: That pothole that the motorcyclist hit, that was really deep.
1: Exactly. Exactly. So
0: really deep.
1: And that's a clear cut claim in my view. It's a danger. It's literally an accident, or in this case, a death waiting to happen. And unfortunately,
0: 1-3-6.
1: Is going. Oh, look! Unfortunately, we're lucky in Victoria that we've got the Transport Accident Commission that that you can get lump sum compensation, particularly when the road accident was not your fault.
0: Just before we go to callers, John, can you believe that in one of the major issues coming to this state election, seriously, is lack of road maintenance? Everything that's delivered via Linfox, or everything that people, where people go to work, everything that we do is to do with driving on roads. Even if it's driving to the railway station to get a train, to not upkeep roads is shocking.
1: It's 2026, Dennis, and with the amount of tax that we pay, you'd think that that's one of the basic rights that us Victorians have. And would you believe, when I went to South Africa for the World Cup in 2010, and I was horrified with the potholes there, I was saying to my brother, look at this place. It's not a third world country, but you know, we are so lucky how we are in Australia. Fast forward 16 years, and you know what? We're in the same position.
0: It's just shocking. John, good evening and welcome to the program. You're speaking with John Karantzis from Carbone Lawyers. Go ahead.
2: Yeah. Hello, Dennis. Hello, John. My name is John too. My question, John, is
1: about the demerit points. We know that if we incur 12 within a period of 3 years, we lose the license. Now, I understand that the beginning of this period is on the date of the first offence. But how do we, how do they get removed and when? That's a bit of a grey area. I tried to read on Vic Road's website, but I didn't get a clear answer.
2: Well, you've caught me out there because luckily I've been a good driver for quite a while. But I know they do come off after a certain period of time. After, I thought it was after 3 years, Dennis. But look, they do come off slowly, but surely they do. So after a period of time, you'll go back to zero. But it does take a while. I think it may be 3 years.
0: Shouldn't there be some system if you've got them up there, or you maybe even lost your license from them? Wouldn't there be some notification or somewhere where you can check if you're okay to, you know, get back on the road?
2: Every time you get a demerit point, Vic Roads will send you out a letter saying these are your demerit points. So you do get notified.
0: Have you had that, John?
1: Sorry, if I may say something, gentlemen. I've got a case here. My wife takes my daughter with special needs. She drives her around. She drives quite a bit. She got caught on the same road 3 times, on Plenty Road in Bandura, Ambrose, the crossing of Ambrose Road. Anyway, that is so active. She said to me, I have to watch the speed limit. It's a school zone. I have to watch the camera, the people who are behind her trying to tailgate her, like, hurry up.
2: Well, you shouldn't be worried about the people behind you. You should not be driving through a red light under any circumstances. And, yes, John, the demerit points remain active on your record for 3 years for suspension calculations. They stay on the register for 4 years, but after 3 years, they come off.
1: They come off from the first date, no matter what. Like, the first date was the 19th of June.
2: 3 years. It's a total of 3 years, and that one demerit point will then come off.
1: Okay.
0: But John Clarences, surely there should be some notification to the license holder that, okay, everything's okay for you to drive again, or, you know, particularly if you lost your license.
2: No, that's different. If you lose your license, then you get disqualified for a period of time, and then once that qualification period. But every time you receive a demerit point, you will receive. From my experience quite a few years ago, you do receive a letter in the mail saying these are your demerit points.
1: Correct.
0: You should make a bit of a note. You should make a bit of a note in your computer, John.
1: Sorry, say it again, John. Dennis?
0: You should make a bit of a note in your calendar on your computer of when that has happened, so that you're well aware when the 3 years are up. Thank you very much for your call. One more caller before the

0: very difficult, like to the point of being unreasonable, trying to settle the estate.
1: As in not following the will because you're supposed to?
0: Yeah, not following the will, dragging it out, contesting everything to the point like my other brother is like using separate lawyers now. Can I get him removed? Going through the Supreme Court?
1: You can, but you'd have to show serious cause. Otherwise, you can go to your lawyer.
0: I'm only a beneficiary. I'm not an executive.
1: That's all right, but you're entitled.
2: Executive, yeah.
1: You're entitled to have the will performed.
0: Yep.
1: And if you think it's not being actioned the way it's supposed to be, you can make application to the court for that to occur.
0: Right, because this has been like 2 years now.
2: Oh,
0: this
2: gosh.
0: Is going on for 2 years.
1: Yeah, something doesn't sound right. So I think you need to see a lawyer to make sure that the will is executed properly.
0: Okay.
2: Just so you know what the parameters are, Liz, so you know, okay, this should have been done, or this person can't do this, or he can, or where to go from here. Thank you very much for your call, 133-693. Jeremy and others will get to you after the break. John Karantzis is with me from Carbone Lawyers with legal matters tonight, 133-693. Do you have a legal question? If so, if it's been nagging away at you, give me a call, 133-693.
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2: John Karantzis from Carbone Lawyers is with me. Legal matters tonight. Your calls are welcome. If you have a bit of a legal issue or something you need some advice about, 133-693. Jeremy, good evening.
12: Hi, Dennis. Hi, John. A question for you, John, in terms of the financial damage that the Labor government and the Labor Party has done to Victorians in general and our children and our grandchildren. Is there not a

0: a cause of action or a course of action whereby the Victorian taxpayer could run a class action lawsuit against the Labor Party and the government on the basis that the Labor government willfully and maliciously and negligently damaged the financial interests, not just the Victorians, whose interests they were supposed to serve and protect, but their children and their grandchildren. Because I think the only way you're going to avoid this sort of thing happening again is to actually go after the people who perpetrated it, not by useless royal commissions, which come out with kind of benign findings, which are never enacted anyway or followed through, but by damages claims by the people of Victoria on behalf of the taxpaying public of Victoria.
1: Understand the question. I've had it posed to me a few times in the last couple of years, but from my recollection, doing constitutional law and public policy law at university, it's not exactly an area that I practice in. As you know, I do class actions, but the governments, Commonwealth and state, they have immunity in their actions. And there's a public policy immunity, and unfortunately, any type of claim would not succeed. What will, however, succeed is if you could show fraud and/or criminal behaviour on the part of an individual, then the immunity no longer exists. But that's a big step from, you know, pure negligence or just simply doing a bad job to going into the realm of fraud/criminal behaviour, isn't it? So, Dennis. So,
2: yeah, indeed.
1: Unfortunately, or fortunately, governments have immunity because, in the end, we're in a democracy. We vote these people in. We vote governments in. They have to be allowed to implement the laws and policies
0: I understand that, but surely there's criminal negligence here.
1: You have an objection with the way they've been done, the way they've been implemented, and yeah, sure, they may have been implemented in a very careless way, but there's immunity that surrounds that under the Constitution and public policy grounds. However, that, as I said, that immunity does not apply when criminal behaviour occurs.
2: Unless something is proven beyond
1: reasonable doubt that a certain individual, not an organisation, an individual has performed criminal conduct, and then again that liability only attaches to the individual, not the organisation or the government per se.
2: Oh, okay.
1: So nice try, but in a Westminster system, it just won't work.
2: Jeremy, thank you very much for your call. It's an interesting question, probably not one that is, I don't think it's an isolated one in the current times. Scott, good evening. You're speaking with John Karantzis from Carbone Lawyers.
3: G'day, Dennis and John. I was actually going to ask you a question about a road fine because I thought it was just about that, but I've got a different question now because I didn't realise it was about anything. I took an activity last week and they gave you all the safety gear and it was paid for. It's all professionally run, earplugs and everything. But since I did the activity, my hearing has been affected. Now, I went and had a hearing test today and my hearing, as far as that goes, is fine, but I still have ringing in my ears and there's still a muffling of sound. If that, you know, in 3 weeks' time it hasn't cleared up, do I have any recourse to...
1: What activity are we talking about?
3: Well, there's only one that does it. It was indoor skydiving. So you jump into a big thing a massive fan and turbine, and the noise was amazing. Well, intense, yeah.
1: Well, there's been a few cases sort of surrounding that type of activity. So first things first, the court sort of says straight up, you're doing an inherently dangerous activity. So
4: So you're consenting to doing such a thing. But at the same time, the operator that's conducting that activity is still obliged and required to discharge their onus on you, as in to provide you with a safe as activity as possible within the realm of the inherently dangerous activity you're doing. So, sure, you're doing inherently dangerous activity, but the judge, the law looks at saying, well, but what are the risks here? And did this organisation protect the individual from, you know, the risks that may occur?
2: Now, did they explain it?
4: You've signed your life away when you sign that paperwork, but guess what? Most of the time, that's irrelevant and that won't wash, it won't stand. It'll be taken into account by the judge, but the judge will always consider what the circumstances of the event were and whether or not it was unreasonable to you as such. And you're telling me that because of this activity, even though you had earplugs, now you're suffering ringing. Look, it might be a temporary event in 2-3 months' time. It may be totally gone. However, if it's still there, look, to say that you've got a cause of action, that you've got a claim, you know, there may be an argument, but it's not as clear cut as some other instances where, you know, were you warned? Oh, one question: were you warned that
2: we
4: this
2: need
4: activity
2: to we need to wrap it up? But were you warned, Scott?
3: No. There was no. I went for the waiver, and there was nothing there about, you know, a hearing impediment or things, you know, risk to hearing, that sort of thing. Yeah,
2: I think what John is alluding to is just the passing of time might give you some sort of claim. 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
2: We're heading to the news at 9 o'clock. John, I'm sorry we ran a bit short there with that last caller, but you gave some terrific advice. It's all to do with signing a waiver, isn't it, as we head towards the rocket towards that.
4: Have a great weekend, Dennis. Good luck to Tony's Hawks. We'll see what happens.
2: Yeah, I've got fingers crossed for them. In fact, I've just sent a text message during the commercial break to a fellow radio announcer who loves his Hawks. John, thank you. Carbone Lawyers, back soon.
12: 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Robovax, Robo Pool Cleaners, Robo Window Cleaners and Robo Lawn Mowers. All now in stock at Harvey Norman Electrical Warrnambool.
16: Good evening, I'm Jack Fenwick. The Albanese government has outlined its plan to overhaul Australia's migration system. Federal Politics Editor Michael Packey.
17: Labor says it's committed to get net migration down to 225,000 within 2 years. It plans to achieve this by tightening certain visa classes and ramping up deportations. Working holiday visas will be part of a ballot system for people who want to stay more than a year. Skilled visas will prioritise the construction sector, and there'll be a crackdown on student visas and some family reunions. Home Affairs Minister Tony Burke says the changes strike the right economic balance.
18: What people want is to know that we are taking control.
17: The opposition's John O'Dunham admits some changes have merit, but believes Labor's migration numbers are still too high.
19: This government have only just managed to come somewhere near what they promised they would.
17: Various industry groups are worried the changes go too far. Michael Packey, Canberra.
16: The federal government has succumbed to backlash and scrapped a cap on veterans' health services. The policy was condemned by former defence personnel, warning it threatened the medical care they rely on. Labor says it will now consult with the veteran community to improve the system. Independent Senator Jackie Lambie has told Parliament it was a hard-fought result.
20: I would like to thank all the veterans, the advocates, the mothers, especially you, Julianne Finney, and the Australians. Especially the over 30,000 that shared and signed my petition. You got this done, because when we stand up united, we win.
16: The New South Wales Premier says it's worrying to see two teenagers charged over a mistaken gangland shooting in Sydney Southwest as police hunt for more suspects. The boys aged 14 and 16 are accused of staging vehicles and providing the weapon used in the death of Marco Tapia at Glen Alpine. Police say the incident bore all the hallmarks of an organised crime killing, except that Mr. Tapia had no link to the city's underworld conflict. Chris Minns says his thoughts are with Marco's family.
21: The age of the people who've been accused of these offences is worrying for everybody in our community. But I need to let that work its way through the courts, and police have told us and the public you can expect more arrests.
16: And a Queensland woman has been charged with fraud over an alleged cash for demerit points scheme. Police allege the 27-year-old advertised on social media to accept traffic fines on her licence in exchange for cash, transferring more than 1,200 notices into her name between 2022 and 2026. In finance, one Australian dollar is buying 71 US cents.
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16: The NRL schedule for week 3 of the finals is locked in, avoiding a clash with the AFL Grand Final. The Dolphins will host the winner of the Roosters-Sharks semi-final on the Friday before the Panthers play either the Warriors or Knights on Sunday afternoon. In the AFL, the Dockers will chase their Grand Final dreams with an unchanged lineup following last week's win over Geelong. The Swans have made two changes, with defender Harry Cunningham going out alongside skipper Callum Mills. Lewis Melikun and midfielder Justin McInerney come in.
0: again.
16: And Australia will host its first ever Formula One sprint race next year. The new Grand Prix format brings action forward to Friday, with sprint qualifying followed by a 100-kilometre sprint on Saturday. Australian Grand Prix Chief Executive Travis Auld says Albert Park is one of the best tracks for high-stakes racing. That's the latest news and sport.
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31: A strong wind warning is in place for the coast for tomorrow. Mostly clear tonight, winds westerly, 15 and 20 k's. Tomorrow, a mostly sunny day, winds northerly, 20 to 30 k's. Saturday, a sunny day, top of 22. Sunday, a mostly sunny morning, high chance of showers in the afternoon, top of 23. And Monday, cloudy, slight chance of showers, top of 13. Heading for a top of 20 tomorrow for Warrnambool, Port Ferry, Mortlake and Terrain.
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33: Currently it's 5 degrees.
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35: It's coffee time with George Danikian.
2: George Danikian, good
36: Yasu.
2: Evening.
36: How are you, my boy?
2: Parev? Hey, I'm fine. You bunged it out on social today. What should I talk about tonight with Dennis?
36: And you wouldn't believe it, we've got an array.
37: Great for me.
36: Di Roll, who we both know, is a wonderful lady. Yes. We used to work together at 9 and 10. She says it's 100 days till Christmas, and that's making her feel a bit spooky. Caroline Laurie from Aries Inlet, who's now living in the city, says, what about coming into spring, the benefits of cold water immersion? That is, swimming in the cold. And I'm thinking to myself, no, that's never really captivated me, but she wants to know.
2: Something I'd love
36: others?
2: To be able to do. Tom Elliott has a cold shower every morning.
36: Yeah, so does my wife.
2: Yeah.
36: I'm just wondering what they're saying about.
2: Is it something they ease into, or is it, do they just do it?
36: No, they just do it. It's called a mind over everything else. It's, you know, that line, it's simply a mind over matter. You don't mind and it doesn't matter, that sort of thing.
2: Oh, no, it's that cold water in the lower part of your back that just kills me.
38: Hi, I'm Tom.
2: Hello, Tom. Lovely to have you on the program.
36: Nick Coe says, right now, COS footy finals. No, I don't want to talk about it, footy.
2: Nick Coe, former Win Television, Win TV,
36: yep.
2: Win News, Channel 9.
36: Top
2: and
36: bloke.
2: Oh, great bloke.
36: Yeah, yes. Yeah. Dean Frankel is another one who we both know. Why don't you ask the audience if they can tell the difference between your voices?
2: Well, you know.
36: What do you mean, well?
2: We're different. We are different.
36: Right.
2: Totally different.
36: Sean Cosgrove goes, what's the one skill you would learn and have perfect by the weekend? I'm thinking,
2: and what did I reply?
36: I don't know. Did you?
2: Yes, I did. Broadcasting.
36: Oh, broadcasting. Vicky Bollis is a great friend of ours, and she goes, South Melbourne versus Victory, go South. And this follows, of course, the Australia Cup, which is this national knockout tournament that Australian football has originated and has now reached a certain level. And for the very first time, we've got an NPL club that is South Melbourne, one of the great clubs from the past, to take on, you know, sometime champions of Victoria, Melbourne Victory, and it's all happening, I think, in October at Amy Park. So it's on for young and old. Who else? Oh, Simon goes, I want to talk about potholes, crime and state debt. I've gone, no, don't want to talk about that. What else do we want to talk about? I think 14th, no, that's already happened. Oh, I know. Terry Karamaloudis goes, I reckon you should discuss the need for a drive-through souvlaki bar to be established in Lonsdale Street. Would you use it?
2: Well, drive-through is probably going to be a bit of a problem in Lonsdale Street, which is not, it's not what you'd call a quiet little little road section.
36: No, but so, it would require our very excitable Melbourne City Council to do something they haven't done, and that's divert one of their bike lanes into a proper lane, which is, would be used properly by a bunch of people who would like to do a drive-through souvlaki.
2: George.
36: Yes.
2: Did you hear me talking the other week about I left a hotel in East Melbourne after a meeting, something to do with Vision Australia?
36: Yeah, was this when you were tailgated? No, not tailgated.
2: Okay. I pulled onto Flinders Street. It's one lane.
36: Yes.
2: I've turned right into Exhibition.
36: Yep.
2: It's one lane. There are no, this is the middle of the afternoon, there are no cyclists. Yeah. There are none. How can we have so many motor vehicles being sold in this state, but you can't drive a car through the city with ease?
36: Can I respond?
2: Yes.
36: We've had councillors over the years, time and again, they've gone overseas to seek a way to improve Melbourne, which is nowhere near Europe, nowhere near America, and nowhere near any other part of the world, right? And they've all come back and they've decided we should be like the Netherlands. We aren't.
2: But that's the
36: and they continue to do it every time they go on a junket overseas to enlighten Victorians by showing them just how wonderful it would be if we could dump the rest of the world down under. And I go.
2: That's beautifully put. That is exactly what they're trying to do.
36: Well, I've reached this stage of rolling my eyes every time I hear another initiative. Melbourne City, for years, used to resonate with people, with energy, with business. And it's not doing any of those things at the moment, except for in the evenings you can see the city does come to life. But, oh, my goodness, it could be so much stronger, so much better. And I feel for every Melbourne businessman and woman who's spent their lives and their hard-earned money and, you know, their businesses trying to make a living since COVID, and instead of getting support and initiatives to bring people back into the city,
2: they get road humps.
36: They get all these excuses about how they should allow people to go back to creating another COVID, except we don't have COVID. And the only reason we behaved in the manner that we did for those years was because everyone told us that was the safest thing we could do for everyone. Well, that's over. And what we need to do is rediscover the magic.
0: And get on the beers.
36: Rediscover the energy and that thing called community. If we can do that, we can take Melbourne to the very top. But yeah. Boy, we've got to start soon.
2: Yeah, it's got to happen. It's got to happen sometime
36: yesterday.
2: Soon.
36: Oh, yeah.
2: Because no government has got any problem with, you know, 20 or 30,000 cars being sold every month. No problems with any of that.
36: But, no. And every government, if they allow people to sell cars, they'll gain the taxes from that. Those cars will need to be refuelled, which brings even more excise tax to the governments, both at state and federal level. I mean, we don't squeeze the city dry. We just give it life back. And that is something we need to talk more and more about.
2: Which is really interesting, just the way you're putting it tonight, is we have to give oxygen to the city now.
36: You spoke to Michael Buxton, didn't you?
2: Yes.
36: And
2: he was great.
36: And he's got that book out, which I'm going to love to read. But can I just say, I live in a Buxton property that I bought nearly 23 years ago, mm-hmm. 27 years ago when I returned to Melbourne, and it's in Port Melbourne, and it was one of five properties that Buxton's built. It was the old Electricity Trust in Port Melbourne.
2: Oh.
36: And it's steeped in history, and we're opposite the beautiful old biscuit factory, you know, Swallow and Ariel, which used to make biscuits for every ship that travelled around the world. Think about that history. And Buxton's right there building apartments, townhouses, mews and everything else. And to listen to Michael talking about the early days when Melbourne really was a very different suburb to the gentrified suburb that it is today, it was compelling. It was lovely to listen to.
2: Wonderful 3693. Hello, Siv.
0: Hello, great men.
36: Siverin, how are you?
0: If I were any better, I'd be dangerous. I'm just on top of the world. Oh, excuse me. I'm dying quietly. That's what I'm doing at the moment. Look, we in this part of the world, you're talking about city planning. We've got an inner Sydney mayor who wants to have, you know, and I forget exactly where, one of these.
36: You're talking about Clover Moor.
2: But she's been there forever.
36: You know, there's a reason why we have terms, and some people outstay their welcome. And I would put it to you that, and I can say it quite safely.
0: She certainly has done that, yes.
36: Oh, yes.
0: She needs to move on. She's certainly done that.
36: Move on, Clover.
0: Look, can we have one of your more conservative guys, and you can have Clover?
2: Well, we probably need a more conservative guy.
36: Yeah, I would be very conservative. I would invite her to travel the world over the next 10 years so she hasn't any time to meddle with anyone else. Let her get on with it. Do some living, Clover. Nick Reese will join you, you know?
2: Clover was there when I finished doing clubs, George.
36: Mate, when I was part of the SBS news team in 1980, Clover was just about ready to join.
0: Yes, when you were pronouncing all those long names.
36: Yes, Clover Moore was the hardest name I had to get through.
2: Very difficult. Very hard to get your tongue around Clover Moore.
36: Correct.
0: I live in the wonderfully isolated parts of northwestern Sydney, otherwise known as Rouse Hill, which I live in at the moment has a wonderful view of the neighbour's back fence. We don't have sort of harbour views around here. I don't get the privilege of looking at, say, the plans for the city square. But, you know, you just mentioned earlier, Mr. Dedekian, you just mentioned having a souvlaki drive-through. Yep. We would use one of those, except we'd probably have we'd have like a sushi thing or something, because we're very toffee up here.
36: Yes, very toffee. Rouse Hill, we know here where you are.
2: Hey,
36: it's Rouse Hill.
2: Yeah. It's over Clover. It's all these little bits of alliteration tonight. We'll take a break. Back after the break with George Dedekian. Siv, thank you for your call. Edo and others will get to you straight after these.
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2: George?
36: Yeah?
2: 22 years Clover Moore has been mayor of Sydney. Is there no one else who wants the job?
36: I've said it time and time and time again. Great democracy, good democracy, healthy democracy works when we have not continuity, but a new set of ideas and, new energy. Every few years is important. And at city level, at state level, and at federal level, you cannot just sit there, year after year and believe that what is happening is going to be really, really good. It's been very rare in the last 70 years for one party to just go on and on and on and on. And we've found normally when they've spent, I think, 2 terms, it's about 8 years, then that's probably when they're healthiest. They're not delusional. They don't get, they don't start to believe their own publicity. They don't get defensive and they just get on with governing and doing what they have been elected to do. When you're there for 22 years, you start, well, no, you don't even start. You're already believing that you are part of everything that goes on. And I don't know if that's healthy.
2: It's
36: 22 years.
2: Because wow. when you look back over politics in Australia,
36: yep.
2: From a federal level,
36: yeah.
2: There are three prime ministers who stand out.
36: Yeah.
2: Two of them are from the Labor Party,
36: yes.
2: which 20 years ago I wouldn't have said.
36: Bob Hawke and Paul Keating.
2: And John Howard.
36: And John Howard, that's right.
2: All the rest have been pathetic.
36: Yep, and even the good ones got to a stage where their party or their party room or their cabinets got tired, got into that system where they wanted to start protecting themselves, and that's not right. The way that the business works, the way good democracy works, is when all sides are healthy, when they're all really committed to going forward, not spewing a brand new banner headline for everyone to read or mash up on social media, but actually follow it, pursue it, and so on.
1: I tell you what, any boss who sacks anyone for not turning up today is a bum.
2: I think we won a yacht race.
36: I was going to say, do you remember that moment? Do you remember that morning?
2: Oh, yes, do I ever. Yep.
36: It was breakfast television at its best. It was the Nine Network, if I'm not mistaken, who brought the pictures to Australia.
2: Yes.
36: And we're talking about a time when international coverage, telecast, was not the norm. And you had to make a commitment to stay up in the morning. And let me tell you, sailing can be very exciting if you're in it and if you know an awful lot about it. But a whole lot of Australians didn't know anything more other than we were 4-0 down. And it was the first to, I think it was 7. So lo and behold, we were 3-0 down and we won the next 4, which was almost impossible against one of the best crews and the best connected clubs, yachting clubs in the world. We made history, and the government showed its true worth. It was, Hawk, as fresh as anything, said, what everyone was thinking. If anybody is taking a day off, you deserve it. You've been up all night watching Australia sail into history. And you can have the morning off. And if they sack you, what sort of people are they? And it was fun.
2: They're bums.
36: It was good natured. Yes, and he accused a lot of bosses of being bums. He didn't mean that, but everyone understood. Yeah. And Paul Keating was, viperish best when he was going through his time, but even he got tired. Even he and his cabinet lost its way. And the same applied to John Howard.
2: Yep.
36: And this is where we need to understand democracy works when everyone gets a chance to compete.
2: And your
36: Clover,
2: votes.
36: 22 years.
2: No, 22 years. Oh. Your vote is for what is best for the state. It's
36: yes,
2: not for you. It's not for some idealism,
36: or
2: ideology. It's time for change, or we need to either continue with this because it's really good, or we need to,
36: and I think
2: have a bit of a freshen up.
36: Yep, 100% right. And I think when you hear any winning commentary from any new leader, and they don't say, I don't want to hear, we've won this for the true believers. I want to hear, we've won it for everyone in this state, and we're going to work for everyone in this state, whether you voted for us or not. That to me is an enlightenment, mature way of saying, once you ascend to the chair, the top of the chair, once you're the captain, you don't have a favourite. You support everyone in the room, don't
2: you? Yes, you're not just there for your party.
36: Correct
2: way. For the people. Edo,
36: can I vote for you?
2: No.
36: All right.
2: No, I'm an exclusive party.
36: Edo?
2: I don't take anyone on. Edo, go ahead.
3: Yes, indeed. 4 lots of 5 years. That might be the end of the four-leaf clover.
36: Ah, very good.
3: That might be it. And the other thing...
36: Very good.
3: Thinking of that. Yeah, and also, Buxton's been a very good man for many years.
36: He has, yes.
3: But what I really rang up about was Exhibition Street. I was in the City Council the other day, Melbourne City Council, talking to the engineers and the officers there, and I've got some news for you. Exhibition Street's sort of a place where they experiment. And it's a north-south sort of busy place. But it's got suitcases full of concrete to let the push bike guys in. It's got 3 lanes to go into two lanes to go into one, turn here, turn there. And now there's all sorts of plantations down the middle with greenery and trees. Now, the plan is to take away 50 parking spots for motorcycles, which is inside that plantation area, one of the middle area.
36: Goodness gracious.
3: And that's going to become more greening. So the whole shebang, talk about one lane, then. The whole shebang will be a greenery thing from one end to the other, especially at the north end. And I said to him, I said, the Hoddle grid was such a good thing. Mr. Hoddle did that for us. And the Aboriginals had greenery everywhere. Are we going back to Aboriginal greenery everywhere? What are you trying to fix here? What is the...
36: Andrew, we're trying to be something we're not.
2: Edo.
36: Oh, sorry, Edo. We're trying to be something we're not. I apologise. I think we're... You know, sometimes we get too smart for the room?
2: Yes.
36: And I think there's a little bit of that going on. Sorry, there's an awful lot of that going on in Melbourne City. I can remember I returned about 1997, 98 and started working full-time 98, 99 and the city was going through enormous change and growth and you could get in, you knew the areas of concern and you move around them or through them. But now you have no idea what's going on, no idea. And this idea, Edo, that's scary.
2: Yeah, Edo, thank you. Wow. You're obviously right across what's going on.
36: He is.
2: Andrew, you've got the final word with George Danikian, and my friends Ray and Sue are enjoying our conversation. George, they just texted me.
36: Apologies. Andrew.
10: G'day, and it's been a great night. Hey, just riffing on Mary's Cup. I was in England as a young kid for 5 years, I think.
36: Fantastic.
10: And when the America's Cup was won, you can imagine all the Aussies and New Zealanders were...
36: Correct.
10: When my
36: Earl's Court.
10: Anyway, was sitting on a telly.
36: Yeah.
10: Well, I wasn't in Earl's Court, I was in Ealing, but didn't work market. But no, the point of the matter is that the whole place just lifted. I imagine Australia did as well, but obviously in the UK, it was fantastic. And the next day, I think it was the Sun or maybe the Mirror, I won't say it displaced the page three girl, but there was a full page ad from ICI and said, well done, Australia. And it was a line drawing of the whole boat, like from its side, from the mast to the bottom.
36: Yep.
10: And the keel, the magic keel was revealed.
36: Yeah.
10: And it was an ICI bottle.
36: Oh, God.
10: It was the most beautiful line drawing. And there's the wing keel. And it was a stubby. Well done, ICI. So I had that. Still have it somewhere. Yeah,
36: that image is so powerful, isn't it?
10: I have the page, but whether it's page three or page whatever it might be, I can't tell you. But it was a fantastic environment at the time for Australians in the UK.
36: Well, I was in the newsroom and we had vision of Alan Bond saying to all the team, come on. He's throwing his hands up and saying, show the world what we've got. And they unveiled the magic, the wing keel. And it was like...
2: Ben Lexon.
36: Yeah, Ben Lexon was sitting there, proud as punch, with Johnny Bertrand and Alan Bond sitting there, Cheshire Cat. Couldn't get any better. Couldn't get any better. Well done, Andrew. Great
2: Andrew,
36: memory.
2: Thank you. And George Danikian.
36: Yes, sir.
2: Wonderful to have you on the program. And thank you so much. Lots of great conversation with listeners, and we'll do it again next week.
36: Thank you.
2: We will indeed, George.
36: Yes, sir.
2: Apologies to Sean Cosgrove, who I sent that smart-ass
36: response to. He'll come back at you.
2: Yes, I know he will. It'll happen sometimes.
36: He's a beauty.
2: Well, we want to master broadcasting by the end of this week. By the end of this shift. George, thank you very much.
36: Thank you.
2: To you next week.
36: Bye.
2: George. Would you stop playing that? George Danikian. After the break, are you mad or glad about something? Come on. There might be something really good has happened in your world. Or you might be mad about something. Something's gone awfully wrong. Something has gone awfully right. Mad
15: Not
2: or glad.
15: Happy Jen!
2: Or very happy Jenny. Wonderful 3693 after this.
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0: It is time for Mad or Glad. Are you mad or glad about something? I'm glad about something. Tomorrow is the final day for someone who's worked in the sales department here at 3RW for 30 years. And he is retiring. His name is John De Silva. We're having a bit of a send-off for him tomorrow afternoon. He's been the most magnificent workmate. As I mentioned to fellow workmates, every time we've had a discussion about anything, we've ended up giggling like teenagers. It's always been the most positive relationship, and I'm pretty sure that is exactly what has been shared by other workmates over decades with John. So I wish him all the very best, and I look forward to shaking his hand to say farewell tomorrow. There's my glad, but what's your mad or glad? Leanne, good evening. Mad or glad?
1: Oh, I'm very glad, very glad. Driving my new car, or newer car.
0: Hey, what sort of car are you in, Leanne?
1: I bought a 2021 Mitsubishi ASX LS XZ, and I am in love with it.
0: Yeah, they're good.
1: After driving the 2012 one, this is like a limousine. I've driven it back from from Brooklyn in Melbourne, and I'm just pulling in the Minyip now.
0: And you've loved every second of the drive, by the sound of it.
1: I have. It's immaculate. I got it for a very good price, and there's nothing wrong with it. It's just perfect. It's the perfect car.
0: Isn't that great, Leanne? Thank you very much. I'm glad that you're glad. But not everyone is glad. People, you know, they have bits and pieces that happen across a week, across a month, across a year where they're mad or glad. Stephen, what about you?
2: Oh, hi, Dennis. Look, I have to say I've got a big glad. We laid Mum to rest today.
0: Ah.
2: And you know that period from the passing to the funeral where you're sort of in limbo and you don't know when to let go? Today was that day where we just finally were able to let go, and it was an eruption of emotions, naturally. And my dad, poor man, 62 years married to her, he finally was able to release everything. And it was such a beautiful service, a traditional Greek service, and it was my first time organising a funeral, Dennis, and these people who do the funerals, they're so lovely, they're so empathetic, and every step of the way, they just make it so easy for you. And Mum had a beautiful, beautiful send-off. It was a sunny day, a spring day, and the wake was back at the church. It was so beautiful, surrounded by people who filled it with love and made it so easy for us to let go of our grief and, you know, move on a bit.
0: That's really interesting the way you've framed that, Stephen. That because everything you've just spoken about is so important. The way it's handled, and then for you as the grieving son and your dad and family members, to have it all just sort of fit into place, that you have paid tribute to Mum. And now you just need to head on into life without her around. But you've paid as much respect as you possibly could after her passing. That's a lovely expression of love.
2: Thank you, Dennis, and thank you for your kind words and all the other hosts who've been very, very kind. And I feel like a burden's been lifted, and now I can feel. Look, I'm not superstitious, but there were moments where I felt like she came to visit us before she moved on. I can't explain, and I'm sure there'll be people will know what I'm talking about. They describe it like a visitation. I felt one night a rush of wind. It was like a cool breeze that just brushed over me while I was asleep, and I could not explain it. And someone told me this is quite common, so who knows. I'm happy where she is. I'm happy that she's safe and free of all her cancer, and why should I mourn anymore? She's in a beautiful place, and I'm going to take note of it.
0: Yeah, no more suffering for her. Stephen, thank you very much for your call. It is 20 to 10, 3AW. Dylan, good evening.
3: Good evening, Dennis. I hope you're having a great evening so far.
0: Going all right, I think.
3: Oh, that's good. I'd like to bring on, I'm feeling glad about getting kind patches in the next week.
0: Sorry, you're getting?
3: Kind patches.
0: Right.
3: Have you heard of it?
0: Vaguely, just explain if you would.
3: You get them in the, online and you put them on your wrist or you put them on your arm and they increase your dopamine levels and your mood.
0: Okay.
3: Kind patches, they're called.
0: Kind. And that will make you...
3: Kind.
0: That'll help you... That will help you cope better day by day?
3: Yes, it helps lift your mood up a bit more and get over a little bit of depression, anxiety. Yeah.
0: How long have you been suffering that, Dylan?
3: I would say about 25 years by now.
0: No, so it's more when haven't you been?
3: Yeah, well, when haven't I been? Good question again. Well, end of 2020 when I went for a lot of walks along the beach in Frankston and did a lot of walks along there and the sand and South Beach, walked up to Morty Ellicott back to Frankston. And
0: you would have had times where you weren't feeling quite like you are regularly. I presume you've sought help.
3: Yeah, I have. I've got to be very honest with you, though, and I'm not going to say anything out loud or anything, discriminate anything, but I find the mental system a bit of a discriminating act towards me. I find them a bit hard to believe and a bit hard to live with because they're very medication-focused and medication, but they're not actually... It's about exercise, healthy diet, healthy lifestyle choices, social as well.
0: Is that what they're saying to you?
3: Well, they say that to you, but they also give you injections and every month, every fortnight, every month, depending on what injection you're on. And it can really slow you down and make you depressed.
0: Yeah, but Dylan, some of those suggestions, yes, that's fine. But if people are struggling, it's not necessarily something it's not going to be front of mind for them to do all those things that those people are suggesting.
3: Yeah, well, the thing is too, it's about a healthy lifestyle choice, healthy lifestyle. If you do need medication, well, you need to be assessed by the right doctor.
0: Yep.
3: And a doctor you can trust and

0: Well, I hope you can find a good path forward, Dylan, and thank you for calling in tonight and speaking so openly about some of the challenges that you face. 133693, mad or glad? Maybe there's been a big birthday within your world, maybe within your family, maybe like Leanne who rang in earlier, maybe you've just taken possession of a new vehicle. Kyra and others will get to you straight after the break.
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0: 13 to 10. What are you mad or glad about? 133693. Love to hear. Oh, you must have a bit of a grievance or you must have a bit of joy. Come on now. 133693. On the text from Robin, and I agree with this, I'm mad about people walking towards you, texting on mobiles, almost walking into you, having no consideration for those around you. Actually, I added that bit myself. And also condolences to Stephen and his family on the passing of his mum. Robin, people walking towards you or watching YouTube clips, wandering up Collins Street, for God's sake, this is just ridiculous. Have we lost complete continuity of communication between human beings? Why do you need to be texting, or why do you need to be watching the best of Hey Hey It's Saturday when you're wandering up Collins Street? I mean, there's nothing wrong with the best of Hey Hey It's Saturday, but I'm just saying, do you need to do it when you're walking up a footpath? Kyra, good evening.
12: How are you, Den? How are you? I'm mad, Den. Really mad at Den. Oh, today I was shopping in Frankston and, you know, going to doctors and that, you know.
0: Yeah.
12: And when I went to get him that drop with one of the workers there in the car, I've got a disability for the parking with me walker, you know that. And this car went to drive in the disability. I said, come on. You know, he's driving fast. I thought he was going to hit in my car, you know. My car's only a year old, so it's
0: so
12: a
0: he wasn't a disabled

0: He didn't have a disabled sticker.
1: No, he didn't. So he parked there and he got out and just went to, just took off. And I said, hey, come back here. You're not meant to be parking in there, mate, without a disabled. He got a bit mad at me. He said, come on. He turned, oh, hello, Kyra. I said, I don't know you from a bar of soap, mate. He said, yeah, I've seen you at the show, you know, in July. I said, well, that's all right. Please, I have to hop in here because, you know, there's no other parking. Jesus, it's terrible in Frankston for parking. Then let me tell you.
0: Hey, it has been
1: got mad at him. He goes, I'm so sorry, guys. I said, come on. You know, I've got to get in. And he moved. He took off. He moved in the next one. And that another thing, I'm happy today. Then I got ordered. I bought one of those beds for the sheets for the bed. It came today. And my daughter.
0: Bed my easy. Girls, the bed yeah, easy?
1: Yeah.
0: Oh, yes, Kyra, how good are they?
1: Yeah. Oh, magnificent, you know. Especially for the water bed, you know, I've got a water bed. But, it's really nice. And on Monday, I'm getting my new blinds from the blind factory. So
0: hey,
1: that's all
0: good.
1: Dan, your music. I need 7 of them in December, please.
0: Which? The CDs?
1: I need 7 of them.
0: Wow.
1: I've got 9 people coming. Jen, can you please say hello to Faye? She's one of the listeners. She rings me and I talk to her. And I've done a good deed a couple of nights ago. We're in my house here, Dan. Not for me, but a friend of mine's very sick at the moment. I called an ambulance for him and I went up to Frankston Hospital, but it got to me a little bit much, you know, because of my health and that.
0: Yeah.
1: I go for my next operation in February.
0: Good on you, Kyra. Thank you. And Faye, hello, Faye. Welcome along. Thank you for being along here on 3AW Nights. Liz, good evening.
2: Hi, Dan. I'm glad.
0: Why?
2: I'm glad because Gimba and Diamond, the Peregrine Falcons at Charles Sturt University in Orange, have got 3 eggs.
0: Hey, that's good. Because I think they're endangered, aren't they?
2: Well, we're worried about the bird flu.
0: Yeah. Well, yes. I've got a friend who has a chook farm. He's a bit worried.
2: We've been following that Charles Sturt University for years and the cameras are on 24/7.
0: Well,
2: and
0: Liz,
2: they've got 3 beautiful eggs.
0: Well, that is magnificent. I hope they all hatch to great lives. Liz, thank you very much for your call. Thank you, Trevor. Dennis writes, Trevor, I hope you're well. I'm glad that my beloved Fremantle Dockers have reached the prelims and then go on to next week in the grand final. Trevor, enjoy the moment. They have been the best team this year, no doubt about that. They just need to play to their abilities and they will probably go all the way. We'll take a break. We're back with Mel and others. 133-693. What are you mad or what are you glad about? 133-693.
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0: A bit of mad or glad from Sue. Thank you for your message. I'm mad about the way in which Alistair Clarkson was sacked. Not happy, Jan. I agree with you, Sue. I think it was spiteful, and I think it's going to make all coaches anxious all the time from here on in. It's set a new level. These people are on boards who are making these decisions. For heaven's sake, you're not football people. You are just on boards at football clubs. It's just, I was just shocked at that. Here is a club that was climbing. I've had that many emails about it from North Melbourne supporters. They were climbing towards, you know, much better things, and now the coach is gone. Pretty tough. Christine is happy because getting some new boots from Betts tomorrow. Good on you, Christine. Enjoy that. Thank you for listening down Williamstown Way. Mel, good evening.
8: Oh, hi, Jen. I'm glad and I'm mad. I'm mad that my girlfriend who rescues kangaroos, she's a wildlife rescuer, her petrol bill from the 15th of August to the 17th of September was $1,812.71. That was just spent getting animals who need help, for checking a pouch, collecting a joey. She does this all 24/7. You can ring her 365 days a week. So Christmas Day, Easter, wherever, she's out collecting animals who have been hit and helping. She gets no government funding. She works part-time to pay for the bills. And she also has a website which is called Rescue, Rehabilitate and Release. If anyone wants to donate, you think of $1,800 just in petrol, then, and it's just gone up 30 cents a litre.
0: Yes,
8: so,
0: it has.
8: Yeah, it's just incredible what she does. And I just want to, my heart goes out to all rescuers. You know, I'm glad that they do what they do. And please, if there is a kangaroo that's been hit and needs a pouch check, you think it's been hit, you know, you hit and it bumps away, it might have a broken jaw, it could have a broken leg. Just ring it in. It's just ring one phone call. Everyone carries a mobile phone. Yeah.
0: Good on you, Merle. Merle coming up shortly. And Reese Withers from Nigel's Animal Rescue joins me, speaking of that, after the news. Meryl, good evening.
9: Good evening, Dennis. I'm glad because the peregrine falcons in Collins Street in Melbourne that live on the ledge up there have had 4 eggs.
0: Yes. This is good. There are eggs being laid everywhere, Meryl.
9: Yes, almost unheard of for them to have 4.
0: Yes, it's going. It's all looking very positive, and we need to look after our wildlife, Meryl. Thank you. I wish we had longer. because I enjoy chatting to you. And I hope Rainy Day Books is going along very well out there around the basin. Meryl, thank you. We're heading to the news at 10 o'clock. After that, we talk animal rescue. Reese Withers will join me from Nigel's Animal Rescue.
4: 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Got better things to do than mow the lawns? 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In stock now at Harvey Norman Electrical.
10: Good evening, I'm Jack Fenwick. The opposition claims the federal government has taken too long to scrap a $5,000 cap on veterans' health services. The controversial limit faced fierce pushback from former defence personnel, the Coalition, Greens and Independents. Labor says it made the decision after listening carefully to veterans' concerns. Liberal leader Angus Taylor has accused the government of dragging its feet.
11: This has taken too long. These are people who have served our country with distinction. And they need to be treated with respect by this government. They haven't been. They haven't been treated with respect by this minister either.
10: The Albanese government believes its migration overhaul strikes the right balance while protecting the economy. Labor will clamp down on working holiday visas, while construction workers will be prioritised for skills visas. The government will close loopholes in the student visa system, and family reunions will be tightened. It's hoped the changes can help reduce Australia's net migration intake to 225,000 within 2 years. A WA police officer has pleaded guilty to assaulting his five-week-old baby in Perth's East. Nicholas Wayne Peake was charged with aggravated common assault on Sunday after the child was taken to Perth Children's Hospital as a precaution. The 30-year-old has been stood down by WA police. Cybercrime detectives in Queensland have charged a woman over an alleged cash for demerit points scheme. Lachlan Gray reports.
12: Police will allege the 27-year-old posted on social media advertising that she would take fines and demerit points for people in exchange for payment. It's believed that between 2022 and June 2026, the woman had more than 1,200 traffic infringement notices transferred into her name. The result? Approximately 1,150 demerit points and $620,000 in fines being recorded against her licence. The woman was arrested in Woodridge this week and appeared in Brisbane Magistrates Court on Thursday, charged with one count of fraud. She's been remanded in custody and is expected to next appear on September 28. Investigations are ongoing. Lachlan Gray, Brisbane.
10: And a new study has highlighted the impact young-onset dementia is having on families. Curtin University research found spouses and partners of people with the disease frequently noticed early warning signs but had their concerns dismissed. Associate Professor Alyssa Burton says a lack of awareness is leading to delays in care.
13: When they first went to the GP thought that they were too young to have a diagnosis of dementia, so it was more than likely going to be perimenopause or it's stress from work. So diagnosis often takes a really long period of time.
10: In finance, one Australian dollar is buying around 71 US cents.
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10: Hawthorn coach Sam Mitchell says their 67-point round 22 loss to Brisbane was a wake-up call that they needed. The Hawks will be hoping to secure an AFL Grand Final spot when they take on reigning premiers Brisbane in the prelim final on Saturday. Mitchell says they were nowhere near good enough last time they played Brisbane.
15: Sometimes little things slip that you might not notice until they punch you in the face, and that night that's exactly what happened, and you know, we've righted some wrongs since then, and whether we're up to the standard of what this team will bring, we think we are if we produce our best.
10: The Swans have made two changes for their prelim final against Freo on Friday. Justin McInerney and Lewis Melikan have been selected. The Dockers unchanged. And in the NRL, the Warriors aren't letting their loss to the Dolphins derail their push for a first premiership. They are now faced the Knights in an elimination final on Sunday afternoon at a sold-out Eden Park. That's the latest news and sport.
4: The Warrnambool Seniors Festival presents Honky Tonk Queens by Amber Joy Poulton, 11 a.m. Wednesday, October 7, with morning tea beforehand. Tickets $10 from the Lighthouse Theatre.
16: Well, there's some first-class action on the Oval today, and it's coming from North East. Yep, North East, Stockdale and Lego. 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
25: A strong wind warning is in place for the coast for tomorrow. Mostly clear tonight, winds westerly, 15 to 20 k's. Tomorrow, a mostly sunny day, winds northerly, 20 to 30 k's. Saturday, a sunny day, top of 22. Sunday, a mostly sunny morning, high chance of showers in the afternoon, top of 23. And Monday, cloudy, slight chance of showers, top of 13. Heading for a top of 20 tomorrow for Warrnambool, Port Fairy, Mortlake and Terang.
26: Good morning, Australia. You're in Cox country. It's warming up. And so are the deals on Australia's favourite mowers. 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
25: Right now it's 4 degrees.
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0: Tarzan. He's on his vine. Reese Withers, good evening to you from Nigel's Animal Rescue. 2 weeks in a row, this is becoming a habit.
1: I know, right, Dennis? It's great to be on again, and thank you again. I really enjoyed last week, so thank you again for having me, and good evening to all the listeners out there.
0: And if the listeners want to ask a question or get some advice, 133693. Reese, how has your week been panning out?
1: It's been pretty full on this week. Started off, we've rescued a boobook owl out of a boobook owl.
0: What's a boobook owl?
1: Well, instead of going hoot hoot, it goes boobook.
0: Oh, thank you. All right. Thank you. We're off to a good start here. Are the boobooks, are they a very common owl?
1: Yes, yeah, they're one of the more common owls. They're smaller sized, not as large as like a barn owl or a powerful owl. They're one of the smaller ones, but extremely pretty, very agile, and if you do keep your eyes open at night, especially in amongst the leafy suburbs, you'll quite often see them flying around, getting into all kinds of different food that they like to get. They're actually my favourite species of owl, believe it or not. I do have a very big soft spot for the boobooks.
0: So the boobooks, so they're common right through Victoria? Or Australia?
1: Right through Victoria. I'm not too sure about other parts of Australia, but definitely here in Victoria, they're probably one of the more common owls that we get.
0: Okay. Hey, Reese, you might be able to help us. I mentioned with Vasily on the gardening segment a couple of nights back that possums are treating our garden, which is full of roses and camellias and all those hydrangeas and all that sort of stuff.
2: Hello, possums.
0: They're treating it like it's, every night is a night at Smorgies.
1: Yes.
0: Do you have any suggestions on ways to deter possums?
1: Look, there is a product that you can get, and I think you can get it at Bunnings. I do know that one of the station sponsors, Pestrol, I'm pretty sure they sell it. It's called Possoff. It's a spray that you can spray around your garden and garden bed, and I believe it's meant to deter them through the taste. So won't harm your flowers, won't harm your vegetables. It just washes off if you spray it on your veggies. Just rinse it off before you eat them. But the taste is unpleasant to possums, and it's meant to deter them better than most of the other products that are out there on the market.
0: So it'll change their habits. They'll go, oh, God, this garden's absolute crap. I'm going next door tomorrow.
1: Yeah, that's what the product claims to do. But at the end of the day as well, possums, they love roses, and possums are great creatures. Just let them nibble your roses. Pretend it's Dorothy the dinosaur.
0: Can I throw that at my wife tomorrow?
1: Yeah, just do that.
0: Just pretend it's Dorothy the dinosaur. What sort of reaction do you reckon I'll get to that, Reese?
1: Oh, mate, I think you'll have to go down to Bunnings and buy your wife some more flowers, mate.
3: Idiot.
0: Hey, Reese, so what else has happened this week other than your boo-book owl?
1: Today was a good one. I got called out to the hospital down at Footscray, and they had a raven that was stuck inside their main reception area, and they'd been trying to catch it for a few hours, and by the time I got there, the raven was quite thirsty. They had some water out for it, and I managed to walk straight up to it and grab it with my bare hands and pick it up, which was quite funny. I took me longer to drive there than what it did to go and catch the bird. So
0: now this is, you've just touched on something that I mentioned the other night on the program. We've got a raven, or I know look, most people call them crows, but Nigel has educated me to call them ravens. And there was one on a path in our front yard the other day, and it just let me walk up and get closer and closer and closer. And then it jumped up onto the fence, but it let me get closer and closer. It looks like it's inherited our place and two doors up as a bit of a, you know, sort of a homeland for it. They're fascinating because they sort of look at you as like, I'm not flustered by you at all, human being. Get stuffed. I'm just going to do what I'm doing. And that you almost feel like they're in control of you at times.
1: 100%. They're actually one of the smartest bird species on the planet. I had a pet one in my younger days. I had a pet one for about 5 years, and he had a best friend, which I kept in his enclosure. It was a duck named Goose. Now, I know this is sounding like
0: a duck named Goose.
1: Yeah, I know this is sounding like I'm starting a joke here, but it's a true story. The raven's name was Sebastian. And his best friend was a duck named Goose. And I remember when Goose passed away, Sebastian stopped eating and starved himself to death. Nothing I could do could make him eat. He died of a broken heart. It's a sad story, I know, but it just shows how intelligent they are. And they can actually speak very well. They speak in a very low, guttural tone, and they can mimic different sounds, speak in different tones. They're just extremely intelligent birds.
0: Apologies.
1: And they're one of my favourite birds too.
0: Apologies to listeners if you've heard this before, but where we used to live, Reese, there was we had chooks, and one day I was collecting the eggs from the chooks, and I put the eggs on the top of a box hedge, and I saw this raven sitting about 8 metres away looking at me. And I thought, oh, that's good. It's a nice, friendly bird. I went and put something into the back shed, came back out, and I looked up, and here is the bird, the raven, flying off with one of the eggs that I just put on top of the box hedge.
1: Yep. Yep, 100%. And what he would have done is he would have flown up to a great height and then dropped the egg and then gone down and eaten up all the contents. Or it's even been proven that ravens will use tools. So they'll use rocks and sticks to smash things open and use all kinds of different tools to get to their food. So it's funny you mentioned ravens, though. I did have a lovely lady, Lindy, give me a call today. She actually heard our conversation last week.
0: Is that lovely Lindy?
1: Yes, lovely Lindy. She called today and got some advice about a young raven that she thought may have fallen out of the nest or been abandoned. And I told her not to fret, that this time of year, young ravens are leaving the nest. Sometimes they can't fly all that great, but the parents will come down and feed them while they're down at ground level. And wouldn't you know it, while we were on the phone, one of the parents flew down and started feeding that baby raven, and It definitely put her mind at ease. So thank you, Lindy, for calling, and thank you for listening. I'm pretty sure she'll be listening again tonight. So good evening to you, Lindy.
0: Hey, Bronny, good evening. You're speaking with Reese.
2: Oh, great to talk to you, Reese and Dennis. I love ravens. They're very smart birds, and I've actually developed a relationship with a pair. They, like all birds, normally have a partner. And you'll notice even with the cockatoos, they've got a partner. Even if there's 10 of them, there'll be two together all the time. They'll be sort of their partners. They partner out very easily. And I feed them, and I've got, they called Samson and Delilah. And we give them all the meat scraps. We chop them up so they're ready for raven size, or we put them in strips so they can put them in their claws and fly them, you know, over to their nest. And because they always get into rubbish bins, you know, they always love chips.
0: Oh, they love it.
2: Really?
0: Yes.
2: Yeah. And so even when we've got leftover food from the restaurant, if we go out for dinner, I make sure I sort of collect that, like pieces of steak or whatever. And we always feed them, and they're friendly. They come to me all the time. They sit at my feet virtually.
0: Isn't that interesting?
1: I'm not surprised at all.
2: Let me talk about possums. Can we talk about possums? We have also had a lot of possums over time. The best way to deal with possums is to feed them in one spot. You have a spot right down the back of your garden, which is their spot. And we had these containers, which are the enamel old bowls and that. And we used to put water in one and we'd put their food out. We'd chop up apples and fruit and bananas and we'd use all our peelings from our vegetables when we were cooking. And we hardly had a problem with them eating other things.
0: Isn't that interesting?
1: Sounds like I'm going to go and live at your house. I'll get fed well.
2: They will not bother a lot of your other plants because they're looking for food. They're like anything. They need to eat. So it's no different to foxes in Melbourne. They'll tip over a rubbish bin if there's any smell in there. They want to eat something. So, we need to make sure we've caused a lot big problem to wildlife and we need to make sure we look after them. So
0: Bronnie,
2: the possums, you'll be able to keep them down the back in that, but feed them in the one spot so they know every night when it turns dark, there's food there for them and they will leave a lot of your plants alone.
0: That is very similar to what Vasily mentioned on Tuesday night. And Bronnie, for the sake of my marriage, I'm going to give it a try because someone's not very happy just at the minute with her beautiful garden being having a destroyation, as Rex Hunt would have called it, of these little things that keep wandering out of our conifers. Reese Withers.
4: This is a destroyation.
0: Thank you. Reese Withers is with me from Nigel's Animal Rescue. Reese, this segment is becoming more comical by the week, but you're giving out such great information. Thank you, Rex. You better. Back after these with Reese. If you have anything to add to the conversation, 133-693, back soon.
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0: 22 past 10. Thank you to Darren who sent an email. Reese, Dennis, the collective noun for ravens is an unkindness.
1: Yeah, that's true. Did you know what the... Or do you know what the collective noun for a group of lizards is?
0: No, I don't. I'm sorry.
1: It's a lounge of lizards.
0: Are you serious?
1: I am serious.
0: A lounge of lizards.
1: A lounge of lizards.
0: I love and it.
1: A group of zebras.
0: Yes.
1: Is a dazzle.
0: Oh, gosh. I heard one the other night. Or maybe I was listening to another station. I don't know where it was. And it just amazed me, and I cannot remember what it was. It was the most bizarre word for as a collective noun for something. Anyway, we'll find out. Reese Withers is with me from Nigel's Animal Rescue. Been doing great work this week. We'll talk more about that soon. Alison, good evening.
17: Oh, good evening, guys. I hope you're having a good night.
0: We are. Oh, I am. Reese, are you okay?
1: Yeah, I'm loving life tonight.
17: Oh, good to hear. Hey, I just wanted to talk about crows and ravens.
0: Yes.
17: The difference is the ravens have like a goiter.
0: Have a what?
17: And, like a goiter on their neck, so like a how you know what a goiter is?
0: No, I'm not sure.
17: Well, it's like a a swollen looking thing, like humans have them as well.
0: Like a lump.
17: Kind of, but not really.
0: Do you know these, Reese?
1: Yes. So it's all to do with their throat feathers. So ravens have a shaggy, prominent throat feathers. I believe they're called hackles, I think, if I remember correctly. And it gives them more of a bearded look, whereas the crows, they tend to have smooth throat feathers. And ravens are also much larger than crows too. I think... they're nearly close to twice the size of a crow. A crow is typically the size of a pigeon.
0: There you go.
17: Yeah, I would agree with that.
0: Go on, Alison. Go on.
17: No, I say I would agree with that. But that's the difference. Like, even though they look the same, yeah, the crows have a smooth throat and the ravens have the what looks like a goiter.
0: Thank you very much, Alison. Thank you. Wonderful 3693. So, Reese, are there both crows and ravens in Victoria, or do we have ravens in Victoria?
1: We have ravens here in Victoria. We don't have the crows. I believe. I'm 99% positive of this.
0: Are the crows in Adelaide running a football club?
1: I think so. I think that's where they belong down there. It's funny you mentioned football and the bearded burbler himself. Did you know? I know I've circled back here, Dennis, but when I first moved to Melbourne, I worked for Rex's daughter and son-in-law in their tackle store, and I used to go out and shoot rabbits and leave them in the fridge for Rex.
0: Because he probably liked a bit of Maltese rabbit stew.
18: And yibbity yibbity, that's all, folks.
1: He used to come in and he'd say to me, and thank you, Mother, for the rabbits. True story. There you go.
0: There you go. This is early days for Reese Withers.
1: Yes. Would have been about 11 years ago now, down at Fishing Fever in Brayside, Mordialloc.
19: Thank you, Mother of the Rabbits.
0: Jim, good evening.
20: Hi, Dennis. Hi, Reece. Hi, Miriam. Ryan, if he's there, and Simon, if he's there. Okay, hello, Reece. I used to be a regular caller to this segment until I got unwell. Nigel, is he unwell, or is he just off, or is he off on a mission with birds?
1: Nigel's doing great. He's actually on holiday at the moment. Okay. I think he's been enjoying life over in his homeland of New Zealand, as he would say. Okay. And he's been over there checking out the sights down on the lovely South Island and eating a few meat pies and I don't know what else the Kiwis do. I'm not too sure.
20: Okay, so that's where the Rex got. Thank you, Mother, for the rabbits. I could have even come across you because I used to go to a lot of places where Rex was. I was watching a documentary a while ago and it said in Victoria these four different species of raven and four different species of crow. And I don't know what that lady was saying, but it sounded like she was saying what I was going to say about the crows and ravens being bigger. But this is one thing that I read about them in an article in the bird book. It said the crows and ravens, I believe they can live up to 100 years, like white cockatoos, sulfur-crested cockatoos. You do harm to them, they have a very good memory and they can relate to other crows to keep away from you, and they'll hold the grudge as long as they live and everything, and they remember everything. Also, when I have the water for the birds outside my front, all the birds scatter because they're terrified of the size of the crow. But the birds have realised that the crows are not there to harm them, and they don't lie away anymore. And also about the bins, every Thursday when it's bin day, the crows open the bins, and all the different species of birds that usually attack each other wait behind the crows to get all the food that the crows miss out on the splatter when they're going through the bins.
0: There you go, Jim. Thank you very much for your call. Reece Withers from Nigel's Animal Rescue. Reece, it's been a pleasure to have you on the program, and I hope we can do it again soon.
1: Always a pleasure. Thank you again for having me, Dennis, and I look forward to next time.
0: Hey, do you want to leave us with one other thing you've done this week? What's the oddest thing you've ever had to tackle in your work with Nigel's Animal Rescue?
1: Other than putting up with listening to all of Nigel's endless animal facts, the oddest thing I've had to do with Nigel would have to be the time we got called out to go and catch a seagull that was in Coles and right in the middle of the city. And Nigel and one of the other fellas, Toby, who quite often works with us, they were chasing this poor seagull right around the inside of the store, and the bird just happened to fly straight up over my head, and I lifted my hand up and plucked it straight out of the air mid-flight.
0: Oh, Yablet, like a Gary Yablet mark.
1: That's it. I didn't even have to move far from the spot. And the best part of that story is while Nigel calls me the walrus, I call him the seagull. So it was a perfect ending to the day.
0: Reece Withers from Nigel's Animal Rescue, a pleasure to chat tonight. Thank you.
1: Pleasure's all mine. Thanks again, Dennis.
0: The quiz is not far away. 1-3-6-9-3, ride or riding ology. Ride or riding ology. And then we launch into unknown territory. It's called 3RW Nights Karaoke. Do you play a recorder? Have you got a ukulele handy? Do you sing? Can you sing unaccompanied? Do you want to narrate poetry? Do you want to play the organ? Any old thing. It's karaoke time after the quiz, but the quiz is next. 1-3-6-9-3. Give us a call and the ride or riding ology. I reckon this will go quick. It's not that hard, but please join the queue. And if you get something wrong, then you can call back. If you get through again, you can play again. 1-3-6-9-3.

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12: It's quiz time, 3RW Nights. Hello, David.
13: Good afternoon.
12: Good evening.
13: Good evening, yes, I should say, yeah.
12: And I hope it's not good night after this first question for you, David. It's ride or riding-ology. A band from Adelaide called The Mixtures had a song about riding on what form of transport? It was on Fable Records and it was a national hit.
13: I have no idea. I'll say train.
12: Not train, but call back. If you can get through again, you can keep playing. 133693. Hello, Daniel.
14: G'day, Dennis. How are you, mate?
12: You're good. The Mixtures had a song about riding on what form of transport on Fable Records way, way back?
14: I'll have a crack and say bike.
12: Correct. The Push Bike song. Join the queue, 133693, ride or ridingology. Daniel, good luck. Riders on the Storm was a world hit for which band?
14: The Doors.
12: The Doors, well done. Off music now to sport. In 2011... Not seven. At 2011, Cadell Evans had the ride of his life on which, in which race?
14: Tour de France.
12: Well done. Going way, way back from 2011, in the late 60s, there was a road movie. A road movie. It featured motorbikes. It starred Peter Fonda and Dennis Hopper. What's the name of that movie? Daniel.
14: No, I'm sorry, Dennis.
12: Oh. Oh. Bruce, hello.
5: Oh, hello, Bruce.
14: Hey, Bruce. Hey, how are you doing?
12: Yeah, good, Bruce. Bruce, talk to me.
14: Late 60s,
12: road movie, two blokes on motorcycles, Peter Fonda and Dennis Hopper. What was the name of the movie?
14: Oh, my God, I can't remember it. It is Roadhog.
12: Not Road. Oh, Bruce, you will know this. Greg, hello.
6: Good evening. How are you going?
12: Yeah, good, Greg.
6: Easy Rider.
12: Easy Rider. Absolutely. So we're to the final question, which means you are in the box seat, Greg. Christopher Cross has a song about a fella. He's on the run to Mexico. What is the name of the song? Greg.
6: I know the song, I can't remember it. I'm sorry.
12: He needs to get the border of Mexico. He's got to do something. David, you're back. David?
13: I have no idea, sorry.
12: Oh, you do. You will know this. Cameron, good evening. Sean, Cameron, good evening.
15: This is Cameron, how are you?
12: Cameron, Christopher Cross has a song about a fellow. He's trying to escape the law. He's trying to make it to the border of Mexico. What's the name of the song?
15: Ride Like the Wind.
12: Cameron, congratulations. You are tonight's winner. You've got a $100 voucher to Platform 28. Well, you can go down there.
13: Are we on air now?
12: Yeah, we are. You can relax down there anytime you like with your voucher. 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Cameron, hang on there. Marion will get your details as we enjoy a bit of Christopher Cross, Ride Like the Wind.

0: Kids, I like to live dangerously. I like to invite people to show their talent. If you want to sing, if you want to narrate poetry, do you have an impression you do of an actor in a movie? So many people like to just, you know, in the course of conversation, just drop something from Liam Neeson or maybe a bit of Marlon Brando. Throw in a little bit of Jim Carrey. If you, maybe you've got something that you want to just do an impression of. Or maybe you want to sing along with your guitar. Maybe you want to play the recorder, the trumpet, the saxophone. Or if you've got a violin handy, I'd love to hear it. 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That is the question. 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Back soon.
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0: it's time to get into this. The untapped talent of Melbourne or Victoria, because there are people listening right around Victoria on Ace Radio. 133-693. 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Karen, hello.
1: Hi, Dennis.
0: Karen.
1: I'm just doing this for fun.
0: Contestant number one. Yes.
1: We've only just begun by the Carpenters.
0: Hey. Karen.
1: Okay.
0: Ladies and gentlemen.
1: We've only just begun.
0: I was going
1: to make sure. To live not and promises. A kiss from us when we're on our way. And yes, it just begun.
0: Good on you, Karen. Oh, Karen, thank you very much for that. You love your Carpenters as I do. Thank you very much for your call, 13 to 11. Hello, Jill.
2: Hello, Dennis. How are you?
0: You're good, Jill. What are you going to do for me?
2: Look, I'm going to sing as best as I can in the car running over potholes, but we'll give it a chance.
0: Oh, if you miss a note, we'll just say pothole.
2: Uh-huh. I'm going to sing Dreams, Fleetwood Mac.
0: Oh, good. Go for it when you're ready.
2: Okay. Now here you go again, you say you want your freedom. Well, who am I to keep you down?
0: Good.
2: It's only right that you should play the way you feel and listen carefully to the sound of the heart and know. Is that all right?
0: That is not all right. It was excellent. Well done to you, Jill. Where are you travelling, by the way?
2: Oh, darling, look, I'm going to tell you, I met you and your beautiful wife down at Flinders Hotel a few years ago for lunch. Do you recall that day? I've run before.
0: Yes, I do. Karen Inge or Zig Inge had the hotel. Karen Inge was doing nutrition with me on 3RW afternoons, and I do remember that meeting, yes.
2: We've had a beautiful dinner at Kuchina in Toorak.
0: Yes.
2: In Toorak Road for a birthday celebration. And we're heading back up to our house in Sherbrooke in the Daniel Ranges. And I'm singing on Burwood Highway to you and your listeners because I can.
0: But Jill, the important thing is you've just given it to people if there's a budding songwriter out there, singing a song on Burwood Highway would be a great title for an Australian song.
2: Wouldn't it, Dennis?
0: Would it ever? Hey, Jill, thank you. Calling into a radio station, singing a song on Burwood Highway. Keep working on it. Thank you very much for calling. And, yes, I remember visiting the Flinders Hotel with great affection. Sean, good evening.
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0: Sean, talk to me.
1: All right. I'm going to do Billy Joel's We Didn't Start the Fire. I won't do the chorus, just some of the verses.
0: Okay. All right. No, when you're ready, you just go for it, ladies and gentlemen. Sean on 3RW Nights at 10 to 11.
1: All right. Harry Truman, Doris Day, Red China, Johnny Ray, South Pacific, Walter Winchell, Joe DiMaggio, Joe MacArthur, Richard Nixon, Studer Baker Television, North Korea, South Korea, Marilyn Monroe, Rosenberg's H-Bomb, Sugar Ray, Pam and John, Brando, The King and I, and The Catcher in the Rye, Eisenhower vaccine, England's got a new queen, Marciana, Liberace, Satayana, goodbye.
0: Sean, hey, how good are you? And why don't you do the chorus?
1: All right, I'll give it a go.
0: Here we go.
1: We didn't. Okay.
0: Hang on. Turn the backing music down there. Yes. Sean, the chorus.
1: Yeah.

0: light it, but we tried to fight it.
1: Sean, thank you very much. You have done an exceptional job. It's not easy bunging on the telephone and then singing live on radio through your mobile phone. Sean, thank you very much for that. William, good evening to you.
2: Hi, Dennis. I'm going to try and play All Shook Up on the Bongos.
1: All Shook Up on the Bongos. A bit of Elvis Presley on bongo drums.
2: Elvis Presley. Okay, here it goes, Dennis. I've got to try and get the bongo drum. I've got to get the bongos.
1: Yep. Oh, you haven't got the bongos ready to go. Okay, William. Well, let me know when you've got them ready.
2: It's ready. Where's
1: this? You ready?
2: Here it goes.
1: Yep. This is All Shook Up. All Shook Up. I'm trying to get into the rhythm here. I can almost see smoke signals in the distance. William.
2: Oh. I know shook up.
1: Ah, good.
2: Yeah.
1: Well, good on you, William. Thank you very much for that. It is 8 to 11. William, thank you. It was good when you did that little bit of lyric there. That just added to it very much indeed. More to come after the break. Karaoke time, 3RW Nights, 133-693. Give us a call.
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1: 133-693, would you like to be a part of karaoke? We've still got time for... We've got one caller waiting, but we've got time for maybe one more. If you've got some talent to show, recorder playing, ukulele strumming, guitar playing and singing, saxophone solo. Hello, Rob.
18: Oh, Dionysus.
1: Ah, Dionysus, yes, the god of wine. That is me, Rob.
18: Yasustokalo.
1: Hey, Rob, where did you learn your Greek?
18: I had a lot of Greek friends and some Greek employees. So, I tried to get down on their level and relate. And they taught me all the swear words first, and then they taught me the greeting.
1: Oh, there's one swear word that is just a shocker. Anyway, we won't even go into that right now because we here at 3RW, we'd like to keep our license, Rob.
18: Absolutely.
1: Hey, Rob, are you going to sing in Greek or what are you going to do for me?
18: Well, I can do that, but no, I wonder if you know. I wonder if you know this one, Dennis.
1: What is it?
18: Well, hello and good day. Nice to see you this way. At Food Plus, your store next door. 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
1: Now, Rob, you do it beautifully. You do it perfectly in tune. But can I just ask, where has this... And you do spray and wipe, and you've done so many bits and pieces for me over the I won't say the journey. I can't stand it when people say that. But here on the program, where do you download the lyrics or whatever? Where did this start is the question.
18: Well, the truth is with this one, actually, my credit to my friend Eddie brought it up, and we just workshopped it and to work out what the real lines are, and it just sort of stays in your mind once you try to get it right.
1: Now, hold on. So you and a mate sort of sat down in the garage one night going over a Food Plus ad.
18: Actually, it was recently we were watching our daughters play football, and it was half time, and we were sitting on the sidelines, and we were just sort of reminiscing about old commercials.
1: So hang on. So you went back over the lines of a Food Plus commercial while you were a parent watching the kids play footy?
18: Oh, yes, Bill. We've got to put disclaimer in that it was half-time, so
1: that's
18: we
1: all right.
18: Were missing our daughters play.
1: No problem with that at all. You're a marvel, Rob, and I love your calls. Now, let's just have a listen to this as we head towards the midnight, not midnight, the 11 o'clock news.

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1: Good evening, I'm Jack Fenwick. The opposition maintains the Veterans Affairs Minister should resign over his handling of healthcare for defence personnel. Federal politics reporter Nelson Scott.
2: Labor sought to implement a $5,000 cap on veterans' health services to bank additional budget savings. But the opposition, Greens and Independents blocked the bill in the Senate, warning it would cut off veterans from vital medical care. Facing mounting pressure, the government has now backed down and dumped the measure. Veterans Affairs Minister Matt Keogh has told Parliament he made a mistake.
3: We committed to listen, and we did, and we have responded.
2: But the opposition's Michael McCormack insists that should not be the end of the story.
4: Will the minister apologise to veterans, or will he just resign?
2: Labor says it will keep consulting with ex-service men and women to build a fairer system. Nelson Scott, Canberra.
1: The opposition admits parts of the federal government's migration plan have merit, but needs more detail. Home Affairs Minister Tony Burke has set out Labor's immigration policy at the National Press Club. The plan stops most international students from bringing relatives while placing more visa overstays in detention. But Shadow Home Affairs Minister John O'Dunham says there are still too many new arrivals.
5: 245,000 NOM, which is projected by this government for the year 27-28, is still above the long-term average pre-COVID. We're still not building enough homes and the system is clearly not working. So there's more work to do. Happy to work with government, but we would like them to come to the table.
1: A 22-year-old serving New South Wales police officer has been arrested and charged after allegedly accessing child abuse material following a targeted cybercrime investigation. The constable was taken into custody in Sydney after police seized digital devices, ammunition, a gel blaster and prohibited weapons during a search warrant. He's been refused bail and will appear in court tomorrow, while his employment status with the police force remains under review. Australia's population growth has eased slightly to 1.4% in the year to March, according to the latest ABS data. The country added 392,700 people over the period, compared to a 1.5% increase over 2025. Net overseas migration fell from 311,000 to 292,000. And the European Union plans to restrict social media access for under-15s across member states to improve youth well-being and safety. The proposed rules would ban children under 13 entirely, while limiting 13 to 15-year-olds to 1 hour daily via parent-linked mini-accounts. In finance, one Australian dollar is buying 71.2 US cents.
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1: Brisbane Lions coach Chris Fagan says it's still unclear if Noah Answorth will be named in the side that will take on Hawthorn in the AFL preliminary final on Saturday. Answorth is pushing to return from an ankle injury, which would see him match up on Hawks star Nick Watson. But Fagan says if Answorth isn't named, he's confident they'll have the players to help nullify the Wizard.
7: Darcy Wilmot's got a lot of pace. He can certainly keep up with him. So he's one. I think, you know, Fletcher's another one. And even Ryan Lester. I mean, Ryan played on Rochelle last week, who's somewhere near the standard of Watson. He's able to use his smarts to get the job done.
1: In the NRL, the Newcastle Knights are crediting coach Justin Holbrook for a renewed connection with their loyal fan base ahead of Sunday's preliminary final against the Warriors. And the Perth Scorchers have signed West Aussie Will Malacek for the upcoming BBL season. That's the latest news and sport.
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6: A strong wind warning is in place for the coast for tomorrow. Mostly clear tonight, winds westerly, 15 to 20 k's. Tomorrow, a mostly sunny day, winds northerly, 20 to 30 k's. Saturday, a sunny day, top of 22. Sunday, a mostly sunny morning, high chance of showers in the afternoon, top of 23. And Monday, cloudy, slight chance of showers, top of 13. Heading for a top of 20 tomorrow for Warrnambool, Port Fairy, Mortlake and Terang.
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6: Right now it's 4 degrees.
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9: So far, we've had a terrific night on this Thursday, 7 past 11. And I've got some great topics to talk about coming up very, very soon. But Barry, you've come in late on karaoke.
10: Yes, Dennis, I've got a thing called a nose whistle.
9: How does that work?
10: This plastic thing you put over your nose and your mouth. Play a bit of a tune with it.
9: Where do you get these, Barry? Do we get these on Temu?
10: Online, you can buy them.
9: Okay. So,
10: only a little thing worth around $6 or $8 each, I think, they are.
9: Okay.
10: They've been around for many years, but different styles. Yeah.
9: Have they found a market yet for, you know, how many people want to play a nose whistle?
10: Not many people. It's no good if you got the flu or anything. It doesn't work.
9: Oh, please. Yes.
10: It's not very nice, really.
9: No, it's not. It's best if you have any sort of precipitation up your nostrils, hey, do not play your nose whistle, just for the sake of all those people around you.
10: No.
9: We wouldn't want you out in the middle of the MCG on grand final day, Barry, playing the national anthem if you had a cold with your nose whistle.
10: I might be able to play the Bulldogs song there if they were in the grand final. Gray.
9: Barry, would you like to favour us with a little bit of your nose? Well, what song would you be doing?
10: Oh, the Bulldog song.
9: Hey, beautiful, Sons of the Scray.
10: Hey, yeah.
9: Red, white, and blue.
10: Might take a minute to tune it up. We'll see how we go, okay?
9: Oh, yes. Thank you, Barry. Yes, do you want a note to tune up on? Mm-hmm. Go ahead.
10: Yeah, all right. There we go.
9: Thank you.
10: We're trying to adjust it.
9: Yeah, good luck.
10: Oh, good luck.
9: And blue will come

0: Harry. Oh, he started again.
1: Hey, what did you say?
0: Hey, Barry.
1: I didn't carry it away, are
0: you? Yes, you were. You did a bit of improv. You did, turned into James Morrison on your nose whistle then. Barry, thank you. That was fantastic. Really loved it.
1: You don't even need music with this machine.
0: No, you don't. You've got a very in tune nose, Barry.
1: Yes, yes.
0: you have.
1: Barry, a lot of laughs, I tell you.
0: I can tell you, you've made me laugh tonight, and I'm sure listeners are enjoying it as well. Thank you very much. Nina, good evening, Nina.
2: Oh, hello, Dennis. How are you?
0: Yeah, good.
2: Good. Is it okay to talk about a topic that was a broadcast yesterday? I couldn't ring you because I had a sore throat. And I'm still recovering.
0: Hey, Nina, you're sounding like you're getting back on track, but you can talk. Actually, we're going to do carryover topics into next year. You know, if there's been something on a Monday and someone's gone, oh, I wouldn't mind calling about that, but you don't get around to it till Wednesday, well, we'll let that happen. Nina, what would you like to talk about?
2: Well, you were talking about whether people prefer to reverse or drive into a car park at a shopping centre.
0: Yeah, it's your local Coles or your Woolies, yeah.
2: Yeah, now from memory, I thought the majority said that they preferred to reverse.
0: Yes, they
2: and
0: did.
2: I was sorry?
0: You were surprised, weren't you?
2: I was surprised that no one brought up the issue of how do you get your groceries into your boot if you reverse, because there's only a few inches between the back of your car and the car behind you. How do they get their shopping into the boot? There's definitely no room for a trolley. Do they have a trick that I'm not aware of? Because I was surprised that no one brought that up, Dennis.
0: Now, Nina, normally... it's funny because I'm driving different cars each week because of the motoring segment here on 3RW, but I've never had a problem having reversed into a park, getting the back thing up or the boot up on any car. So you might be worrying about something that you don't need to worry about.
2: Well, there's definitely no room to take a trolley there.
0: Oh, so the trolley is the issue, not necessarily the...
2: If you've got your groceries in the trolley, which the majority of people do have when they leave the supermarket...
0: Yeah.
2: There's no room for that trolley.
0: But couldn't you...
2: If you reverse your car.
0: But couldn't you put your trolley between your car and the car next door and then empty it from there?
2: Oh, no, there's no room between you and the car next door, Dennis. Definitely not.
0: Where are you shopping, Nina?
2: I'm shopping everywhere. Oh,
0: Nina.
2: Well, obviously it's just me that thinks like this by the sounds. But
0: I think it is. But...
2: No way, that's the reason I don't reverse into a car park at a shopping centre, because I can't get my groceries in the boot, because there's cars on each side and then you've got the car on the back.
0: Right.
2: It just doesn't work for me.
0: Now, Nina, can I just ask, are you pulling into a car park where you back in against a cement wall?
2: No, you back in where there's a car behind you.
0: Okay. Well, I've never had a problem with this.
2: Oh, that's weird, isn't it?
0: I think you and I...
2: Weird.
0: I think you're weird or I'm weird. I think you and I need to go shopping together, Nina.
2: That would be good. You could probably show me a few things by the sounds, Dennis.
0: Well, I possibly could, and I could also help you with shopping.
2: I did send you a text message a couple of hours ago, but I appreciate that you're busy.
0: It's a little bit busy. Nina, you're good fun. Thank you very much. And I think next time you're in that supermarket car park, just give it a try. I think it'll ease all of your stresses. Nina, thank you. You're a marvel. What a great call. Nathan, hello.
3: Hello, Dennis. I've listened for you for the last 2 weeks. I was in hospital.
0: Mm-hmm.
3: Yeah.
0: I hope you've made a recovery.
3: Yeah, I did. I'm back home now. And
0: good.
3: Yeah, I had the RSV virus.
0: Oh no, bad.
3: And then they had to put me. I couldn't breathe or anything. And then they had to put me to sleep to sleep for a week.
0: Oh really?
3: For a week.
0: Oh gosh.
3: Yeah, I went from Wonsagi Hospital. They couldn't do nothing here, and they sent me to Frankston Hospital. And then they had to put me to sleep for a week, and then stayed at the hospital for another week.
0: Oh,
3: I woke up, and then I stayed there for in the CRU or sort of thing, yeah. and then they sent me to in the ward, and then I stayed there to one Friday, and then I came home. That same day, I came home it's been over 2 weeks I've been home.
0: So you're okay now?
3: Yeah. It knocked me around a bit.
0: When you came to, were you a bit surprised that, you know, you'd lost a week?
3: Yeah, I couldn't remember what happened. I couldn't remember what happened or anything. And I'm a lot better now because I had a infection on my back. And then before I went into hospital, I couldn't breathe. I was at home.
0: Yeah.
3: And then I couldn't breathe properly. And then I had to rush to, and then I went to the hospital in Wonsagi. And then they said, oh, well, they couldn't do nothing for me. They rushed me to Frankston Hospital for 2 weeks. I was in hospital for 2 weeks. Two weeks.
0: Oh gosh.
3: That's why I haven't been listening to you for 2 weeks.
0: Yeah. Well, I'm glad you called in tonight, and I'm glad you're okay. Thank you very much for being a part of the program. We'll take a break. 11:17, 133-693. I've got some topics, but we haven't got to them yet. After the break, we will 133-693 if you want to call through.
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0: 3693. I've got some topics for you, but we haven't got to them yet. Hello, Len.
13: Evening, Dennis.
0: Len.
13: The lady with the shopping and can't get the trolley to the back of the car because she backs it in. Just jump in the car, drive it about 4 feet forward, and then put your shopping in the boot.
0: You're an ideas, man.
13: But don't forget to lock the door. When you go to put the trolley away and then you drive off. And you know what today was, don't you, Dennis?
0: It was, according to me, it was Thursday, the 17th of September, 2000.
13: And it's also Battle of Britain Day.
0: Oh. Now, Tony Moclair would be right across this.
13: Absolutely, with his Spitfires, Hurricanes and all the rest of them. Yeah.
0: It's good to take note, Len. Thank you for doing that. It's good to take note of
13: things. And they should be remembered, Dennis.
0: Of course it should.
13: You know the old saying, you know, that we've never had so much to so few.
0: Oh, yes. Oh, brilliant. Len, thank you. 21 past 11, Chris.
14: Hello, Dennis. How are you?
0: Chris, let me check. I'm good. Thank you.
14: Yeah, I'm not sure what I'm going to do tomorrow night. I'm not reading the Fremantle or Sydney Swans, but I was going to watch the trusty tin disc flickers at Geelong on Sky Racing tomorrow night, but I'll probably watch a bit of the footy, see how it goes. But I'm keen to watch Hawthorn play because I know, like I was talking to a lot of my friends in Brunswick Street Fitzroy today at McFinney Centre, that if Hawthorn get beaten, that's going to be the biggest mass exodus of an AFL grand final as far as Victorians go.
0: Yes, indeed. I've got a feeling about the Hawks. I sent Ross Stevenson a text not so long back, but he would be asleep at this time of the night. But
14: I mentioned Ross Stevenson today. I said, has anyone seen him walking along Brunswick Street? I think I spotted him before. We said, is he tall? Is he one of those really long coats, black coats with a hat and a walking stick?
0: Oh no, I don't know. He doesn't use a walking stick. He is not short. He's not super tall. He's just one of those he's a mid-size.
14: Yeah. Hey, can I finish by telling you, in the second week of October after my birthday, my manager of my NDIS support service for mental health, he's going to try and help me to go into a retreat for a month or two because a lot of people can't carry conversation and I'm a soft target because I'm a Labor voter and even one of my family members targeted me the other day, so it's best just to just go and have a break and just close off from people because, sadly, things are pretty much broken in Australia at the moment. But I did watch the National Press Club today and it was good to see Minister Burke really give a really important breakdown of all the things and the migration that's already been cut since February, well before. So this surge by One Nation, they're making all these statements, but they've done no homework, they've got no mathematics behind it, and I felt sorry for those youngish reporters at the media, the National Press Club. They were choked and lost for words today.
0: But Chris, if Tony Burke is making cuts to immigration, isn't he actually reacting to what he's scared the Australian public may want?
14: They can't make cuts in certain areas because we need those type of people, you know, not just the usual doctors and school teachers.
0: Of course. We need good people who have skills, no doubt about that.
14: Yeah, and I won't keep it too long, Dennis, but I missed out on yesterday's Wacky Wednesday with the mighty Geelong Cats.
0: No, they don't do it.
14: See what they...
0: Well, I was told they weren't doing anything this year. Did they do something?
14: I think they're getting confronted because they're going a little bit outside a bit outside the premise. Well, yeah, this sort of political correctness we have these days. I mean, they probably reacted to me a few years ago. I said, you know, if you don't win the grand final, you'll go in the free fall next year. You know, you're all too old. And that when they won the grand final...
0: Too old, too slow.
14: They all dressed up in all old men's masks, like 90-year-olds and all that, so they must have been reacting to what I said.
0: Chris, thank you very much for your call. Now, I had three topics tonight, and I'm going to get to them. Here we go. Everyone is talking, gosh, it's almost Christmas. Now, it's less than 100 days to Christmas. Has anyone done any shopping? Have you pre-written Christmas cards, addressed them and put the stamps on already for posting? Everyone is saying, the year has gone so fast. So why does it these days? It appears that time is passing faster and faster. I've got a theory on this, so I'll share it after the ad break. And everyone has a favourite movie or two. So what are yours? 133693. Everyone is talking about it's almost Christmas. Have you already started maybe shopping? Maybe pre-writing Christmas cards? Everyone is saying the year is going so fast. Why does it appear the year is going so fast? Why is time passing quickly at a time, particularly when things are not, you know, things are not exactly rolling along with, gold-plated wrapping on? And everyone has a favourite movie or two. What are, say, two of your favourite movies? 133693. We'll take an early break. Be back shortly.
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9: Wonderful 3693. I'd love to hear from you. Everyone is sort of talking about, well, it's almost Christmas. Less than 100 days to go to Christmas. Is that something you don't want to talk about? Or have you done a bit of shopping? Have you picked up maybe a shirt for a grandson or whatever? Or maybe you've even pre-written Christmas cards ready for posting. Maybe you've already got them in the envelopes. Maybe they're all ready to go. And people are saying the year has gone so fast. So why? I'd love your opinions. 133693, why does it appear the year has gone so fast? I have an opinion on this. I think because, let's just say, 10 years ago, you would have got on a train or a bus, or you would have had maybe an hour to fill in at home, and you might have been thinking, oh, what am I going to do? These days, we are totally occupied. We get on our mobile phones. We answer emails, we answer texts, we Google something we're interested in, and that is what I believe is the reason that time appears to go so quickly. I remember getting on trains from Geelong. Thank you. Trains from Geelong. I've got an over-anxious audio producer. So you get on the train. You get on the train from Geelong to Melbourne, and you're just sitting there, and you're taking in the outside, and you're taking in the countryside and whatever. Not now. Everyone's got their head down.
10: Why are people so unkind?
9: I don't know, Kamal. Thank you. Why am I drifting into that accent? I just think people are completely occupied, and I think that is why time appears to be going past so quickly. Please, if you disagree with me, or if you agree with me, give me a call. 133693. Also, everyone has a favourite movie or two. What are yours? 133693. I can open the conversation. One of mine is Shawshank Redemption. And I've got lots of others that I could put in at second. But I will put in Liar Liar with Jim Carrey as the opposite sort of movie to Shawshank. Jim Carrey's where he cannot tell a lie and he's in a boardroom scene. It's one of the funniest things I've ever seen on screen. What are your favourite movies? Let's put it to two. Two movies per caller, 133693. Why does time appear to be passing so quickly? And have you already done a bit of Christmas shopping?
11: Why is it so?
9: Why? Thank you, Professor Julia Sumner Miller. 28 to midnight. Hello, Sally.
12: Oh, hello, Dennis. Yes, I've started my Christmas shopping. I got onto the Amaya sale and I thought, oh, I've got a hairdresser who's got lovely twins. They're about 11. And I thought, they'd love it. As a boy and a girl, so I got them the cut-off flare type jeans up to under their knees.
9: Good.
12: And they'll love it. And I also got them, you know, the favourites chocolates.
9: Yes.
12: Yeah, they've got a bit of everything in it. I got them that too. And that's my start.
9: Okay. Now, this is for your hairdresser.
12: Oh, yeah, my hairdresser's children.
9: Hairdresser's children.
12: Them. I love them. So, I don't have children and I just love them.
9: Hey, great. So when did you do this, Sally? Is this recent?
12: Oh, yes, about 3 days ago. Actually, Graham said, what's this from my... And I went, oh. Yes, that's for Tana's children. Oh, okay, he said. Okay. So
9: hey, that's good. No, but Sally, so that's wise buying. You're buying things, you know, at a time where it's good, where there are sales on.
12: 50% off, and they'll love it. And they were daggy things from Myers. They were, I don't know, Bauhaus or something. I don't know what they are, but anyway, yeah.
9: Good on you.
12: Well,
9: do you still
12: started, and I never do.
9: Hey, Sally. Do you buy as many Christmas presents as you used to?
12: No. I'm the youngest of the family, and we don't have children, but I've got nieces and nephews around the 50s mark, and it's their children that we give vouchers or money to. Yeah, that's what we do with them.
9: Well, that would be...
12: That
9: would be ridiculous if you were still giving to a 52-year-old niece or nephew. But to give to their children,
12: their
9: fine.
12: I mean, yes, their children. Yeah.
9: Will you take advantage of? And I know it's not that far away. I can't remember when it is. I think it's in November. Black Friday is bargains.
13: Are we doing a little bit of chicken for cash?
12: Well, do you know what? Tana's husband won the Melbourne. No. The Victorian Bunnings Award what is it called? Halloween at Bunnings. He won it for doing it up.
9: Hey, that's good.
12: Yes, lovely. Look, beautiful couple, and lovely children.
9: Sally, thank you very much for your call. Well done to you. You're buying when the sales are on and you're saving money and you'll be bringing joy to the kids. 25 to midnight, 133693. I think there's a bit of controversy here. Hilda has sent a message. I definitely agree with Nina. I once backed in at a supermarket car park and never again. For the exact reasons that Nina mentioned, I couldn't get the trolley in between the cars and then couldn't open the tailgate. So, yeah, I'm with Nina. Gosh. Now, I can't be critical of this because usually when I go to a supermarket, I am on my own and I'm just carrying a couple of bags back out to the car. So maybe there is a bit of a problem. Maybe people don't like squeezing a trolley down between a couple of vehicles. But on the odd occasion when I've had my wife who likes to fill shopping bags like it's a professional hab, you know, like it's a sport, I can't remember ever having a drama. Anyway, let's see what other people say. 133693. Jim, good evening to you.
14: Is that me, Dennis, or the other bloke?
9: No, that's you, Jim. Your name is Jim. Mate, yeah. I'm Den. Yeah, you're so, Jim. So, go ahead.
14: So's the other bloke, and sometimes I get confused.
9: Yeah, no, don't.
14: Yeah. Oh, yeah, I'm getting silly. I'm losing my marbles at times.
9: No, you're not.
14: Yes, I am. I'm getting worse.
9: Okay.
14: My memory's gone. Pronunciation's gone. When I go shopping, I just throw it in the passenger side. So that's the easiest way. And then I reversed it at home and just got to take it out. But anyway, the main reason I called you was, you're saying about time.
9: Yeah. Everyone's saying the year has gone really quickly, faster than normal. But I think it's because we're all so occupied. There's no sort of downtime anymore, Jim.
14: I have plenty of downtime, Dennis. I'm single, got no responsibilities, anything. So I'm only answering to the two dogs and the two cats myself. But I've got plenty of downtime. But I saw on one of those ABC shows years and years ago. There's a chemical or something which is made in the brain, which gives us our perception of time.
9: Yeah.
14: And as we age, that chemical increases or decreases. Hence, we think time speeds up for us.
9: Ah, but I don't think it's not just us. People of all ages are saying it now.
14: Yeah, well, remember when we were young, the oldies used to say, when you get to your age, my boy, and we used to scoff at them, and now we say, oh, yeah, it's right. And I've just noticed that, well, I've just turned 70, I've just noticed the last 10 years it's sped up, and the last two or three it's really sped up.
9: You would think in sort of retirement type years, Jim, that time would pass a bit slower. You're not frantic. You're not getting up to work every morning. You may be going and playing golf or bowls or doing some gardening. It's interesting.
14: I'm still working part time, and just a few hours, probably about 25 hours each week out of the year, and it gives me something to do, Dennis, and I was telling you last night about the reversing parallel parking up in Hay.
9: Yeah.
14: Yeah, and I told you I thought they'd done it in Cobar as well. You just tap Cobar and Hay, those two respective towns, into your phone or your tablet or whatever.
9: Yep.
14: And up the top you've got rows of photos, and you'll come across cars parked in Cobar. Whole line of them up the main street, just reverse park in at angle parking, and you'll find one at Hay as well. It just must be something peculiar to that part of the world, Dennis.
9: Well, someone rang about this the other night. This is where they
14: rang you last night about it.
9: Yes, you did. Of course, you did. This is where people are reversing in, but facing where they've got to drive out towards.
14: Yeah. And when you're coming along the street in Victoria, you're going to do a angle parking, the lines are angled towards you. Whereas when up in Hay and Cobar, the lines are angled away from you. So you drive past the parking spot where you want and you just reverse in.
9: Yeah, which you'd reverse in very easily. Jim, that actually, it sounds a bit odd to people, but it actually makes sense to me, which is maybe not a good thing. But maybe it is. Jim, thank you. I'm going to go to Cobar next holiday break. Kyra, good evening.
11: Again, then, I've started my Christmas shopping too.
9: What have you bought me?
11: What have I bought you?
9: Absolutely nothing.
11: How do you know? You'll see when we come to the show soon in December.
9: I'm expecting nothing, Kyra. I just am expecting your company.
11: I'd like to buy you something if that's all right.
9: But you don't feel under any obligation.
11: Well, I've got 17 grandkids to buy for, Dan.
9: Well, then count me out. Ignore me and look after the grandkids.
11: That's nothing. They've got their mum and dad and that. Then I've just had a text photo from Gippsland. We're heading kids for a holiday tomorrow from school, probably next week sometime. Heading down to Gippsland, down to Sea Spray, down to our holiday house.
9: Yep, good.
11: The potholes down there and the road is cracked right open. I'm going to send you some photos in a minute.
9: That'd be good.
11: And it's terrible down there. By the way, too, Dan, I heard that lady say when she's parking with a shopping trolley. Well, guess what? It's a bit of a problem like that in Frankston too, under Coles in the car park.
9: Mm-hmm.
11: I noticed today, with the trolley. Well, it's a bit hard to walk, but, I've got fam with the girls do it. They put the trolley there in between on one side. There's my car and another one. And they've got white poles stuck there. you know, like poles there in between.
9: Yep.
11: So it is very hard to put the trolley in, to get the trolley there near the pole. Yep.
9: So you can't put the trolley directly behind the vehicle, but you can put it to the side of the vehicle.
11: Yeah, because if you do, it'll hit the pole and hit somebody else's car, and you know, I'll be up for damage and that. But yeah, then we're all counting down the days for your show in December coming up. Yeah, I see the one for next year. They've got you for that.
9: Wow, gosh, you are on song about Frank Sinatra's L. Kyra, thank you very much for your call. I look forward to many more to come. Karen, good evening.
13: Dennis, I wonder if you have time, Dennis, to introduce a quick topic. Maybe not much time left, but anyway, I was talking to a friend of mine. She had 15 kids.
9: Pardon? Hang on, just go back slightly. Did you say she had 15 kids?
13: 15 offspring children. And I thought to myself, gee, that's a lot. Well, I had 6, I thought that was a lot, but 15? And I thought, maybe that'd be a good topic. Who's got the most kids, or, you know, who would bring in and say how many kids they've got, that's a lot. Because nowadays they tend to have fewer babies, don't they?
9: Oh, they have 2 or 3, and that's a maximum. Karen, just going back, your friend... are you saying you have someone, you know someone who had 15? Or were they 15 extended?
13: I still kept up the friendship. Yeah, she's got 15 children. She has sister twins. She started when she was about 17. Or 16, I thought it was.
9: Too young.
13: Yeah, I think she might be after money from the government. She's a single mum.
9: Well, I don't think we need to make that accusation.
13: She loves kids.
9: 15.
13: She loves all her children, yeah.
9: Can I ask, you know, husbands, are they still around?
13: No. Husband's not around anymore. But she's a lovely person. And, and I thought 6 is a lot, but she's 15, my God. And I was wondering what other people might ring in. But I also want to mention, Dennis, it's only 100 days to Christmas.
9: Yeah, it's very exciting.
13: And I'm going to have all these decorations soon put up, and I love it when I love Christmas, Dennis, the holy season. It's a lovely Tommy.

0: 0800 150 693. Have you done any Christmas shopping yet? I don't think it'd be good if you get, you know, a bargain here or there, but please don't tell me you've written Christmas cards and got them in an envelope ready for posting in a couple of months. Everyone is saying the year has gone fast. This year has gone so fast. So in amongst all of the sort of doom and gloom about where we're heading, government debt, potholes, everything, why does it appear that time is passing faster? Well, you heard my theory. It's because we are all constantly occupied. You're sitting waiting for someone at a medical appointment and you're on your phone. Time goes much faster than it used to. And everyone has a favourite movie or two. What are your favourite movies? Two movies, 133-693.
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0: Just ahead of Tony McManus, there's a nice piece on Instagram tonight about the community of Queenscliff. Gorgeous spot. But 191 volunteers have joined in on a book chain in Queenscliff, moving a much-loved bookshop from one premises to the other. 191 people have moved it into Hobson Street, so that is community at its best, Tony McManus.
11: Why do you have this studio so chilly, Den? I mean, it's refreshing, but, you know, it's...
0: Because it's the business of the host to warm the atmos.
11: Yeah. Thank you. That's what it is.
0: So lift.
11: Thank you. Okay, I'll just slip the cardigan back on.
0: Put your skivvy on, Wiggle Man.
11: Bring the cardigan back, I say. It must come back at some point.
0: Or borrow one from Andrew McLaren. Okay.
11: We're going to talk about being busy. You know the expression, oh, I'm busy. I've got a dear mate. Everybody would have a dear mate. And you say, how you going?
0: Mate.
11: He goes, Oh, I'm so busy. Really? You're busy? What are you doing? Oh, I can't begin to tell you how busy I am.
0: That's right.
11: And he'll tell you over and over again how busy he is. And then my reaction is, you think you're busy? Oh, I'm so busy.

0: busy. No, Mother Teresa was busy.
1: Hallelujah. Hallelujah.
0: Thought we'd just throw that in. Busy, I busy. Agree. So the definition of busy. You're so busy. Go on.
1: I know a couple of people who are that busy. You know what their busy is?
0: What is their busy? Telling you about busy they are.
1: Going to medical appointments.
0: Oh, well, there's that.
1: That's not that busy. It's just going to medical appointments.
0: I've gone from that one to that one and then booked into that one. I've been really busy today.
1: Yes. Anyway,
0: we'll have a bit of fun with that as we go through the morning together.
1: Good.
0: So busy, busy, busy. On the program, let me tell you, catching up with Louise Mansell, who is a clinical child psychologist. And
1: okay.
0: You and I are always on our phones. People are generally on their phones. We got to wonder what our children are learning from the fact that we're always on their phones.
1: Yeah, well, I agree with this. You know what the worst thing I see? Going to a couple of grandsons' sporting events is when the parents of the kids who are out on the soccer field or the basketball court and the parents are on their bloody phones.
0: Yep.
1: For heaven's sake, could you not give up an hour or an hour and a half of finding out, you know, who's next on Insta? Seriously, it's just bad. The kids shoot a goal or kick a goal and they look across and there's Dad and he's still looking down at his phone. It's not good.
0: Yeah, and we talk about a lot about kids with screen time, Dennis, but of course...
1: Adults.
0: Yeah, but the children notice our behaviour. They
1: of
0: know.
1: Of course they do.
0: So it's a real issue.
1: So we're all failures, Tony. Do you feel it's as I do? As
0: gone through life feeling a failure. As we speak, I'm thinking this is a bit of a failure. Radio, do you remember radio and TV licences?
1: Oh, yeah, Frank Thring.
0: I know.
1: Have you got your TV licence yet?
0: It ended on this date, 1974.
1: Yes.
0: Thank God. And some of us put Dad inside the roof line, so we didn't show that there was an aerial on the roof, which wouldn't have been the only person in Melbourne to have done
2: that. Love the station. Hate the jingle.
0: Yes, there you go.
1: Your naughtiness would never have happened in Geelong.
0: Thank you, that's true. We're going to look at collective nouns. Have you got when you think about a collective favourite, sort of collective noun, I heard you talking about something briefly that you said earlier in the program, and I said, there's one of our key topics for this morning, because I ripped most of this material off from you, Dan.
1: Of course you do. Yes, it was a collective noun. We haven't got time to go any further because we're about to run out of time.
0: Oh, sorry. Okay.
1: Thanks. Get your collective nouns together and call Tony McManus after 12.
0: If you're not too busy.
1: Have fun.
0: See you, mate. Bye.
1: Michael, good evening.
3: Good evening, Dennis. You were talking about favourite movies.
1: I need two from you, Michael.
3: Pardon?
1: I need two from you.
3: Yeah, Back to the Future...
1: Good.
3: Trading Places.
1: Oh, you have lifted this topic. We got to it very late, but that is a very good first nomination. Michael, thank you. We'll take a break. Back with another caller after these.
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1: Thank you so much to Mariam, who's been producing the program this week. Thank you very much to Antonio. Now, this is a song written by a Melburnian, and I reckon it's brilliant. It talks about working from home. 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
4: A strong wind warning is in place for the coast. Mostly sunny today, winds northerly, 15 to 20 k's, 10 northwesterly, 20 to 30 k's in the morning. Saturday, sunny, top of 22. Sunday, a mostly sunny morning, high chance of showers in the afternoon, top of 23. And Monday, cloudy, slight chance of showers, top of 13. Heading for a top of 20 today for Warrnambool, Port Ferry, Mortlake and Terrain.
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4: At the moment, it's 3 degrees.
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6: 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She'll write it down. Things that annoy you beyond belief.
7: 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Welcome to Australia Overnight. And now, here's my grandma.

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Plenty to talk about. Things that just annoy. 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

0: were talking yesterday, day before maybe, about love songs. Now, you and I love a love song. Oh, I'll say that again. You and I love a love song. Don't overthink this, but if you're thinking of a so-called love song, what would that be? We're going to put together what we think is the definitive sort of 25 or so. Well, if we get 10, we'll be lucky. If we get 10, we'll be lucky. Let's narrow it down to 10. 10 of the all-time great love songs. I've got mine top of the list. I won't tell you what it is, but I wonder how long it will get for somebody to nominate this particular so-called love song. I would argue not only great love song, even perhaps all-time greatest song. I know, going out on a limb, I've said it. 133-693. I'd made a little note only because it was curious about everybody has a... We all have things that just annoy us, sometimes in a big way, sometimes in a minimal way. What's one or two things that really annoy you beyond belief? You know, it's the old expression. Oh, that annoys me beyond belief. What would it be for you? 133-693. There was somebody to whom I was speaking yesterday, and they told this really dull, uninteresting, boring story. And, you know, you politely listen, but it was dead dull boring. And as I walked away thinking, well, that was a bit of fun, it occurred to me that that may be up there with one of the most useless pieces of information I've ever had. So when you think about it, what is the great useless piece of information that you have? And there's one inside each and every one of us, a useless piece of information. Men behaving badly. I've listed that only because there's so many great stories recently, isn't there, about men behaving badly. It must be finals time. And a bit later on, I'll ask you about the first car, not the first car for you, but the first car for son, daughter, or grandchild. So, in other words, more recently, first car, we talked about it with one of the girls yesterday. 133-693, come join us, you can send a text. It's easy for the text, 133-693-693. And for Perth listeners, nice to have you on board. Whether 0477-693-693. Whether you be the Ace Radio Network, could be a 5AA in Adelaide. This is 3AW in Melbourne and 6PR in Perth. Kick it off for us, Zach. Good morning.
1: Good morning. Well, good evening. How are you going, Zach, over here in Perth?
0: Zach, nice to have you on board. Everything okay?
1: Yes, everything's going okay on things that annoy me. Being in Freo. Been a long time, haven't yet had a flag, so that for many Fremantle supporters is very annoying. Hoping to, you know, make good strides tomorrow evening to make a step to resolving that, and then hopefully can get the job done the following week. But first, we'll get through tomorrow night. But yes, that is a big gripe and annoyance.
0: Hey, Zach, I'm envious, Zach, for you. What's the feeling in town?
1: I mean, the feeling's pretty good. I just drove through Freo then. You know, there's a lot of things up for tomorrow night's game. I think generally there's a bit of confidence, but we'll have to wait and see. Finals footy is very different, so you never know.
0: It's interesting the way the top four finished up. I mean, it was really 1, 2, 3, and 4 in those positions. And what a season Freo have had.
1: Yes, yeah, no, they have, but unfortunately it doesn't mean much unless you get it done in September, so I have to wait and see what happens.
0: Would it be about keeping the mood right from a club's perspective and from the... Because I haven't seen any of the media out of WA, of course, recently, certainly not in the last 24 hours, but keeping it... When they say, let's keep a lid on it.
1: Yeah, I mean, it's pretty hard to, because there's obviously a lot of excitement with how the team's gone this year, but... No, I think, you know, as a Freo supporter, very happy with how they've positioned themselves. Had a challenge the other week with Hawthorne, but I mean, a good side's got to lose and then come back from that. So fingers crossed that tomorrow night. And Sydney's still a very good team. So
0: They're a good side. If you were lucky enough to get a ticket, would you come over, Zach?
1: I'd be over in a heartbeat, absolutely.
0: Grand final?
1: Yeah. For sure. But then again, I mean, you'd want to be back pretty quick if things went your way, because I'd imagine there'd be a lot going on in Freo, and many people would not be sleeping that night. So
0: No, I would think it would go off, Zach. It would go off in a big way. Wish you well. Keep in touch, Zach. Thank you for that. Anne, good morning.
2: Oh, good morning. How are you?
0: Anne, I'm well. Thank you.
2: Oh, that's good. I was just going to nominate a love song, Time After Time by Cyndi Lauper.
0: Isn't it a pretty song? Isn't it just a gorgeous track?
2: Yeah, it is actually.
0: What was special for you around that particular song?
2: Just a past event. Someone who passed.
0: Oh. And so it has a lot of meaning, Anne.
2: It kind of did. They kind of ruined it. But anyway, life happens.
0: What somebody else ruined the song. I need to dig a bit deeper, Annie. There's a bit of a story there, I reckon.
2: It's a good song. The concept of it is good.
0: It's just a beautiful vocal, and just the lyric, you know, of time after time, and the way she addressed the mood of it is really quite special, isn't it?
2: Well, yeah, I think it's the wording as well.
0: Yeah,
2: you know, the lyrics. Just you like to think someone's there for you and all that kind of stuff. Oh, and things that annoy me?
0: Yep.
2: People who lie and screw people over.
0: Holy dooly. That would be, I would imagine, the top of the list for most people.
2: Yes, I would imagine so.
0: So you've had a bit of that as well, Annie?
2: I think most people have, haven't they? And sometimes it would be from people that you wouldn't expect it from.
0: And that's what hurts the most quite often.
2: Yes, and so you kind of learn not to trust anyone or, you know, the people that you can, learn who the people you can trust, and usually it's on less than one hand.
0: Yeah, so long as you don't become cynical around it though, Anne, and it's so easy to become cynical.
2: No, I've gotten past all that. I just focus on who I care about and who is important to me, and anyone else, well, you know... Whatever.
0: And you've got this. Well done.
2: Oh, well, I hope you have a lovely night.
0: You too. Thanks for being part of the program.
2: Thank you very much.
0: Bye.
2: Take care. Bye. Thank you.
0: Wherever you are, right around Australia, jump on board. 133-693. David, good morning in Israel.
3: Good morning, Tony, and good morning, Jackson. Nice to hear Jackson. And it's about 35 degrees here, and sunglasses working overtime as I drive home. Things which annoy me.
0: Yeah.
3: Sitting in terrible traffic, and then at the end of the traffic line, it just moves as if there's no reason for the traffic jam. Tailgating when people sit on your backside because they're not going fast enough.
0: Oh.
3: And also, when you're in the middle of something and other people just want you to come and do something else which isn't related to what you're doing because they think that your work doesn't matter, only what they want matters. So, yeah. And I agree with the other caller too. It's always the people that you... about people who diddle very much. I'm good with the other caller. And love songs. Are you familiar with Fiddler on the Roof?
0: If I were a rich man?
3: No. Love me. When Tevye sings to his wife, "Do you love me?" And that was an amazing song about devotion and just being there for each other. Do you know the song?
0: Not straight away, David, but I'm just taken by your beautiful singing voice.
3: Huh? Maybe Jackson can find it.
0: So
3: I love you. It's a glorious song. Just about devotion, living to with each other for umpteen years and just doing for each other. Beautiful. See if Jackson can find it.
0: He'll jump on board very shortly. What's planned for the weekend, David?
3: What's planned for the weekend? We just had a new grandchild.
0: You mentioned that the other night, which is fantastic. Congratulations again.
3: Yes. I did tell you that. So tomorrow I've got to go and pick up the two older sisters, who've just become older sisters at the age of 5 and 2. And they're coming to us, so we look after them so that mummy and baby can have some quiet time together and baby won't get bashed up by sisters.
0: Fantastic, I'm envious.
3: The only question remains is do we get the grand dog or is she staying home?
0: does the grand dog often lob?
3: You know which often, yes. But you know which one I would prefer? I'm happy to have the grandkids, but the grand dog can stay. Yeah, there she goes.
0: Yeah.
3: No, she's a good dog, but you've got to walk her, you know.
0: You do, yeah, you do. You got to look after them.
3: For downside, yeah. So you said, you made a very, very clever remark when I said about people tailgating and that.
0: Oh, isn't it? No, not particularly. It's just annoying. And I've been talking about the tailgating for years on air, where there is no point to it. Absolutely no point. And over the course of the journey, whether you're...
3: Terrible behaviour.
0: Yeah, if you're travelling 10 minutes or you're travelling an hour and a half, because you're tailgating, you may save, if you're lucky, you may save something like, 15 seconds.
3: Yeah, it's going to say exact same thing. If you're lucky,
0: if you're lucky,
3: probably cost the other person time.
0: Exactly right. Yeah. And it's just.
3: See if you can find that song. Do you love me? You'll love it. You'll love it.
0: Do you love? It's called.
3: Do you love me? It's
0: from Sid Lowell. Do you love me?
4: But do you love me?
5: Do I love him?
4: Well.
5: For 25 years I've lived with him, fought with him, starved with him. 25 years my bed is his. If that's not love, what is?
4: And you love me.
5: I suppose I do.
4: Then I suppose I love you too. It doesn't change a thing.

0: Isn't that beautiful? Great nomination, David. Thank you. Fantastic, your tone. Lots of texts coming in. I'll get to them in just a moment. If you'd like to join the program, 133-693. 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I'm Tony McManus, the program to which you are now tuned. 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
12: How busy are you? How are you? Oh, I'm so busy. I think you were Dennis Walker earlier in the previous program here on W. And the notion, the idea that each and every one of us will often say, oh, I'm busy. I have a dear mate whom I love very, very much, but every single day. Hey, go, Copper. Oh, busy. I can't tell you how busy I am, and then spends 25 minutes telling you how busy he is. We love him. 133693, Justine, morning.
13: Good morning, Tony, dear Tony.
12: Are you busy?
13: Well, I get up early, so I get everything done. That's the reason I get up early. Tony, wasn't it funny this morning when I hung up on you because my alarm was going off? Do you remember that?
12: No, I'm not too sure that I do. What time would that have been?
13: It would have been about 4:40 this morning, and I was on the phone to you, and I could hear my alarm starting to go off. Yeah. I hung up on you, I think.
12: Oh, no, I didn't realise.
13: Oh, because my oldest son didn't have to go to work till late, and he, like, it would have been a news story. There would have been a murder in Baldwin because you've got no idea. He scares me a bit.
12: Yeah.
13: Because he works long hours and very hard. So I had to be really quiet. And then I was on the phone to you. And then my alarm started going. I'm going, I did. I said, Tony, I've got to go. I hung up on you.
12: Oh, I didn't realise. But, you know, people have been hanging up on me for a long time, Justine. They just blur now. The hang-ups just blur.
13: I know, but that's good that you didn't. No, you didn't take it. No,
12: I don't take it. Don't take it personally.
13: Good boy. What was the topic again?
12: I have no idea. I have no idea.
13: What annoys me. Okay, so I go to two cafes in the morning because I share my love. So there's one at the end of my street, and then there's another one near where I work. Mm-hmm. And there's this lady where I work. I get another cup of tea. She hogs the newspapers, and every morning when I walk in, she looks at me, and she always has the two newspapers. How can you read two newspapers, Tony? And she looks up and sees me, and she knows what I would like to read, and I have to just look around, and then eventually she puts them near where I sit.
3: Oh, so she's got a bit of newspaper envy.
13: Well, no, she's a hogger of the newspaper.
3: Oh, I know, she's a hogger. Newspaper envy, because she can't get one, and she's a hogger, a newspaper hogger.
13: Yeah, and she knows when I walk in, she looks up and she sees me and she's hogging the newspapers. And I think, now, I bet you I know what her name is.
3: Go offer and ask her to say, look, can I buy a newspaper from you?
13: No, she'll probably...
3: It's wonderful. Just wander over and say, look, I know you're really busy. I'm busy. I like to read the newspaper. Here's $3. Here's the deal. Justine, thank you. Merv, morning.
14: Good morning, Tony.
3: Morning.
14: Yeah, I'm from... Jackson. It's actually 10:30 in Perth.
3: It
14: here.
3: Is. Go on. It's not. Is it really? It's a two-hour time difference.
14: Well, that's what I was going to ask you. Is it two or three? But it's
3: two. I think when daylight saving kicks in another week or so, or another couple of weeks, when's daylight saving, Jackson? Just double check. Might be the end of the month, is it? So when it does kick in, it becomes 3 hours.
14: Yeah, okay.
3: Which is really good.
14: Now. Yeah, but it's still nighttime in Perth.
3: Yeah. And so it starts this year. It starts Sunday, the 4th of October. Write it down.
14: Oh, okay.
3: Good on you. Is that...
14: Well, that's my mother's birthday.
3: Well, there you go. You better not forget it, my friend Merv. Better not forget.
14: I will not forget that.
3: Well done, Merv. Thank you. G'day, Tone. David here in Mount Waverley. You're talking about those all-time great love songs. What a nomination for those that remember the great voice that is Etta James. Oh. And then you'd have to include also the Righteous Brothers' Unchained Melody. David, you're right. Another one says love songs are Voyage, The Voyage from Christy Moore. Not familiar with Christy's work. Must check it out, Pete. Thank you. And here's one from Brent who says, and I agree, it is a glorious piece. Must go back, thinking the 70s, early 70s maybe. Make It With You by David Gates at the front of Bread, proving that man can live by bread alone. Leanne, hello.
15: Good morning. I'm a bit tired. I've done a big drive today.
3: How did it go?
15: Oh, it's like going from a jalopy limousine. Oh, it's a beautiful car.
3: And so you've got it in garage now, and it's off and running, and life's pretty good.
15: Oh yeah, it's got all the bells and whistles and a smooth ride and very comfortable. It's such a good buy. I'm so glad. And lots more driving going to happen. Love songs, one that I like, that I classified as my mum's songs, is Everything I Own by Bread.
3: Oh, also beautiful. There was a body of work that David Gates did that became just synonymous with that sound, Bread, and I think produced by, I hope I've got this right, I think some of it was produced by George Martin, I think, who produced the Beatles.
15: Yeah, I'm not sure about that. I wouldn't have a clue who... But my mum used to play it, but that's I listen to that when I want to cry for mum.
3: Yeah,
15: you know? That's my song. That's her song. There is a story behind it, but when my mum and dad split, my dad played it down the phone to get mum back. It worked, but then some person opened their mouth and stuffed it up, and. It took me a long time to sing that. Every time I try and sing it at home, I end up crying because it was a special song.
3: Yes, well, a great song will do that for you.
15: I ended up singing it eventually. But now, since Mum's gone, I can't really, if I start singing it, I start crying because it reminds me of her.
3: And it's pretty because you've got such a beautiful singing voice.
15: Me?
3: Yeah.
15: Not at the moment. I'm very very husky. I'd probably be a good Renee Geyer at the moment.
3: Husky's good. Husky's good. Nothing wrong with husky.
15: Yeah. Hmm? Yep, so I'm off to bed, mate. So good night and thanks, guys.
3: Congratulations on your new purchase. It's wonderful, a lovely new car. Leo, Merv, Craig, Kayla, and people come to you wherever you are right across Australia. 133693. Keep those nominations. We just wrote it down only because, and I'll come back to you as to why, but some of those great love songs that you just know and love for various reasons. Used to do a segment in Perth some years ago. We'd do Saturday Night Love Songs just for an hour or so. And the nominations of great so-called love songs filled an hour, and it was one of the most popular segments of the whole program, just talking about and playing a little bit of classic love songs. If you've got one, 133693.
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3: Couple of quick calls. Leo, good morning. Leo, hi. Yes, Leo.
25: Hello?
3: Yeah, go, Leo. Tony Mac speaking.
25: Oh, sorry, Tony. Again, if you don't mind. There was a song came out in the 60s.
3: Yeah.
25: And the song was called Little Arrows. You remember that song?
3: Little arrows in your clothing, little arrows in your hair. When you're in love, those little arrows fly everywhere, or whatever the words were. Great song.
25: Tony, who sang that? Was that? Was your name Staggered Lee?
3: Little Leapy Lee, I think it was. Leapy Lee.
25: That's it, Tony. Sorry, I got mixed up a bit.
3: Leapy, write it down. Leapy Lee. Little arrows in your clothing, little arrows in your hair. When you're in love, you'll find those little arrows everywhere. Is that the one?
25: Yeah.
3: Shocking singing, Tony. Yeah. Good on you, Leo. Write it down. Have fun with it. Speaking of love, Louise Mansell is a wonderful clinical child psychologist. Dennis Walter and I were talking about it briefly earlier, where some of the behaviour that you and I, you know, exude every day to children and grandchildren in particular, what are they learning from us? Well, let's find out. We'll come back to the calls in just a moment. Louise Mansell, good morning.
0: Good morning. Hi.
3: Thank you for staying up nice and late and having a word with us. I'm fascinated on the article about the children that are constantly watching. We know that, don't we? Children and grandchildren constantly watching us. And then we hear them say, or they hear us say, things like, oh, I'm so busy. I'm so busy while you're watching your phone.
0: Yes, yes. It's a really tricky balance, isn't it? Because we are busy.
3: So what do kids pick up from that?
0: I suppose the most important thing is that we're making time for them when we're not busy. So we need them to see that we're engaging in life and we're busy and we're having to work, but that it's in a predictable way. It's not a chaotic way. I think once it gets chaotically busy, it becomes dysregulating for everybody, and children pick up on that from the adults around them.
3: Is the notion, the idea of saying and suggesting that we're busy, does that become sort of a self-fulfilling prophecy?
0: Because, do you mean because we might get used to saying we're busy?
3: Yeah.
0: And keeping ourselves busy?
3: Yeah.
0: Yeah, and I think it can be really important that whilst we might be busy, we might be going to sports clubs and managing things at school and in our own homes, that we're really aware that children are watching. And are they seeing us engaging in enough things that are good for us? Like, are they seeing us engaging in rest? Are they seeing us engaging in cooking and healthy eating? And what are they observing when they're seeing us busy? And are we making enough time to just be in the moment with them? That's really important, that whilst we are busy, they're still feeling that they're important enough that we can make time for them.
3: Yeah, and all they want is a little, I don't know whether attention is the right word, probably is, but they just want that that moment where you, me, grandparents, fathers, parents, whatever the case may be, not distracted. We're only focusing for that moment, 10, 15, 20 minutes, whatever the case may be, is totally theirs.
0: Yeah, there's so much research to support how valuable it is that children get, like, quality time. So it's not necessarily, even if we are busy, it's not about quantity. It's that real quality time that we have time for play, we have time for listening. And like you say, attention, it's not a dirty word. We need attention as humans. So absolutely, it's vitally important that children are getting undivided attention at some point.
3: Louise, you're the founder of TED. Is it Tedology?
0: It's Tedology, yes.
3: Love it. Tedology Bear Kit keeps children talking feelings. And so talk about this Tedology. I love, love, love Tedology.
0: So Tedology is obviously a play on Teddy and psychology.
3: Yeah.
0: And it was this way of, even within a busy life, is how do we create opportunities that children can engage in playful moments where a teddy bear that they press the tummy of talks them through games that help them learn about feelings and learn how to manage them. And it can be something you can do with parents, something you can do with grandparents. It's a beautiful sensory teddy bear that they just can engage with on a day-to-day basis, as easy as brushing your teeth.
3: As easy as brushing your teeth. Well, we're all trying to get us to clean our teeth, clean the kids, clean their teeth. Louise, wish you well with all those projects. They're busy and how we... It's like an ongoing pursuit. You reckon here we are in 2026 as human beings, we would know a lot about this. I think sometimes we do know it. We perhaps don't always enact it.
0: Yeah, and I suppose technology is here.
3: Yep.
0: And it's supposed to make us less busy because it's doing so much for us.
3: Yeah.
0: We have to use it to our advantage. You know, absolutely use calendars, use any technology that we can, but to help us structure things so that when we are busy, it's a controllable busy.
3: Controllable busy. Good to talk to you, Louise. Thank you.
0: You too.
3: Louise Mansell, clinical child psychologist, founder of Tedology. Have a look online for Tedology. It's great. Ian, welcome. Morning.
2: Yeah, good day. Tony, is it?
3: That's the one, Tony Mack.
2: Oh, beauty. Oh, I got through so quick. Okay, mate. I got out of bed for this and just annoyed my wife, but my pet annoyance. yeah, I did, truly.
3: You're in trouble now, Ian. You're in trouble.
2: I was all right. I was in trouble anyway. It doesn't matter. But, geez. Anyway, the one thing that annoys me all the time is the businesses and governments and things and people, they all expect you to use the internet. You may notice I'm on the landline. I've got two mobile phones. One you swipe and I lose all the buttons, and the other one is all buttons, but they're very old, and I strife even with that one. But the people and businesses and that, they all expect you to use the internet.
3: Yeah, they do.
2: I'm a landline person, and I've never used the internet. I gave up computers last century when my son said, Dad, they don't use floppy disks anymore. So I went back to pen and paper at that stage and haven't gone back since. But the trouble is you get everything, governments and that, it's all www, go to www, cares no one, go away, die quietly, or vote for me first. We've already taken your money, so don't worry. And, you laugh, but seriously, you try to live without the internet these days.
3: So I guess the question that I would have, Ian, is at some point to our own detriment, and I get how people feel. I sometimes feel of that. I was doing something yesterday, became so frustrating. I was trying to deal with Medicare. Don't get me started. So the point of that is that we do it perhaps to some degree at our own detriment, where you can still use your pen but still embrace the idea of learning. It's part of the great human condition to learn how to use internet, to learn how to email, to learn how to use a mobile phone.
2: Yeah, I know, but I'd get scammed straight away, and I'm too old to learn. I don't,
3: Don't. You should not.
2: Anyway, let's move on.
3: Don't feel that way.
2: Let's put it this way. I've only got 5 more years, I reckon, so that'll do me. And I don't want to. It'll take me more than that to learn it.
3: Don't.
2: Yeah.
3: Please don't. Stay. Enjoy every moment. People will love you.
2: Not necessarily my choice, mate. Not necessarily my choice.
3: Well, none of us have a choice. So there, my fallback, point about that is you've got to make the most of every moment.
2: Well, I'm trying. Yeah. I've got to lose some weight for me doctor, and I've been walking around the block at 2.5 Ks it is.
3: Good boy.
2: Most days, but he wants me to give up red wine and he wants me to give up red meat, and they're the only two things I've got left in life apart from the wife.
3: That's
2: who
3: right.
2: I annoy.
3: Well, a really great glass of red wine's not going to hurt you too much.
2: Oh, they tell me that.
3: Yeah.
2: But anyway, my wife says, oh, doctor, I won't mention his name. Doctor, she mentions his name.
3: Doctor Doolittle.
2: He says no, and she complains about me every time I look at a biscuit or a... Well, anyway, love songs.
3: Yep.
2: One of them, but it's not my main one here, but personally, I consider Red Red Wine, when it's sung by Neil Diamond. I know it was made popular by some other jazzed-up version.
3: It was a version by UB40.
2: That's the one, UB40.
3: Yeah. That's why I'm here.
2: But I don't like that version so much, but Neil Diamond sings

0: know, but it reminds me of her. She used to drink after Dad died, and that for a while, but never took anything to the excess. But anyway, when I hear that song, it makes me think of my mum, actually.
1: Oh, that's a nice, lovely sentiment.
0: But the main one that I think is for myself and my old wife, even though I annoy her, coming up, we've been married 40, going on 49 years now.
1: Nearly 50, well done.
0: Nearly 49, I think it is, I don't know.
1: Okay.
0: Back in 1978.
1: And you better find out, so you've got another couple of years, you better find out for the 50th.
0: Oh, it's 78. Yeah, anyway, we'll get there. But the song that I'm thinking of is called by Adam Brand. He's an Australian singer.
1: Yes, great.
0: And the
1: great
0: song
1: country
0: that I'd choose is it's called You Are to Me. And just goes, last Friday night down at the roadhouse, boot in the back, they sat alone, holding hands like two young lovers. Her hair was grey, his hair was gone. She said to him, I'm getting older. A pretty girl, no more to be. Heaven knows I'm not a treasure. He softly said, you are to me. And it goes on from there.
1: Well done, Ian. Good to talk to you. You look after yourself and keep in touch with the program. And all the very best to Mrs. Ian. Craig, Merv, Kyra, Jan, Moore, Mel. Is it Mel? We'll come to you next. Wherever you are, right across Australia. Good morning.
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1: If you have just tuned in for the first time on this brand new day, certainly not yet for people in WA, of course, but you'll play catch up footy as you do. It'll blow out to 3 hours very soon. First Sunday of next month, I think. Tone, love song, stumbled across on Spotify. It's an oldie, and I can't say particularly the original.

0: single, but the cover was My Cup Runneth Over. Oh, Ed Ames. Goosebumps. Hilda, you're right. Useless fact. Cats cannot taste sweet things. Annoying thing that all I can hear is snoring beside me.
1: That's funny. Annoying, yes.
0: And a love song, God Only Knows by the Beach Boys. Oh, it's one of the all-time greats, I agree. Thank you, Rosie. Tone, why do you go so very little time to hanging up on callers from WA? Oh, I don't know that we do it by state. We don't pick on various states. Or do we? Craig, morning.
2: Or do we?
0: I know. Or do we? Keep listening and all will unfold in the fullness of time. Craig, morning.
2: Morning. A couple of love songs. One is Your Song by Elton John.
0: One of his earliest.
2: The reason I love that song is it's a love song that doesn't include the word love in the song.
0: Which
2: I really like, because often we use the word love so flippantly, but that song that doesn't include the word love actually encapsulates exactly what love is.
0: What's the opening line?
2: I know.
0: Is it? It's a little bit funny.
2: Oh, yeah, that's it. That's it, yes.
0: That feeling inside.
2: Yeah.
0: I'm not one of those who can usually hide. Now I've got to say it slowly. Okay. It's a little bit funny, the feeling inside. I'm not one of those who can usually hide. I'm not... it's a fantastic opening lyric, isn't it? But it's a little bit funny is the first line.
2: Yeah. Brilliant. And the other one, which is a love song, but it's... a song called Butterfly Kisses by Bob Carlyle.
0: Yes, it's a fantastic piece.
2: Which is about the father of the bride talking about his daughter.
0: It's just a gorgeous piece too. We should write that one down.
2: Gorgeous. Yeah.
0: Bob Carlyle. Bob Carlyle.
2: The reason for that one, I back in the day, I used to have a mobile disco business and used to do music for weddings. Mm-hmm. And his bride asked me to play this song, which I didn't have, but she had the CD. So for the Father Bride dance. So I thought, yeah, I'll do that. But I had no idea about the song. So I put it in, queued it up, and came on, so I pressed play. And I'm sitting there listening to the words. And at the end, I had another song queued up for it, and I couldn't read the display on the CD.
0: No.
2: It was hilarious. I was like, oh my God, it really hit me hard. You know, it was a great, beautiful song. Beautiful song.
0: Well done. You have a great weekend, Craig. We'll talk soon. Thank you. Look at all these texts. Another great traditional Australian love song, Tone. One that people would remember right across Australia. And I will let you know what that song is. Very funny. The other side of it.
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3: Point by your text. What an energetic call from Ian earlier. Could be great radio. Make it into a movie. It's fantastic.
4: Merv, you've got a song nomination for the love song of your decade, of your life, Merv, maybe. What is it?
5: I'm bringing back. I'm the guy from Perth, but I didn't get a chance to say the song. But anyway, it is... Power of Love by Jennifer Rush.
4: Oh, what a track.
5: It's a powerful song and it's, yeah.
4: And thank you for sharing it, Merv.
5: And my sister was married in 1986 and that was her bridal waltz dance.
4: It was, and it was a huge hit too. I think pretty much a number one song in many countries around the world, The Power of Love.
5: I'm not sure about that, but it was a massive hit.
4: Yeah, you're right. Merv, you look after yourself and we will talk again soon. Other nominations include, but not limited to, Styx. They did a song called Babe. Great nomination. Last year, we're talking about scams. We'll talk about more about that a bit later on. The mere fact that you might be using the internet doesn't necessarily leave you open necessarily to scams, but we'll address that next. It's all part of Australia Overnight. Morning.
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6: Hello, I'm Jack. The Treasurer has met with executives from a major AI company to find ways of maximising the technology's benefits. Jim Chalmers and Anthropic discussed safeguards to help mitigate risk. The discussions come ahead of Dr. Chalmers delivering a key speech where he'll frame AI as a future driver of the economy. He'll admit the technology will automate some jobs, but demand for labour will shift to other areas. The Albanese government has outlined its plan to overhaul Australia's migration system. Federal politics editor Michael Backey.
7: Labor says it's committed to get net migration down to 225,000 within 2 years. It plans to achieve this by tightening certain visa classes and ramping up deportations. Working holiday visas will be part of a ballot system for people who want to stay more than a year. Skilled visas will prioritise the construction sector, and there'll be a crackdown on student visas and some family reunions. Home Affairs Minister Tony Burke says the changes strike the right economic balance.
8: What people want is to know that we are taking control.
7: The opposition's John O'Dunham admits some changes have merit, but believes Labor's migration numbers are still too high.
9: This government have only just managed to come somewhere near what they promised they would.
7: Various industry groups are worried the changes go too far. Michael Packey, Canberra.
6: The Veterans Affairs Minister is refusing to resign, claiming the federal government is committed to caring for ex-servicemen and women. Matt Keogh has backed down and scrapped a $5,000 cap on allied health services. The decision follows a concerted campaign by veterans, the Coalition and Crossbench. But the opposition insists Mr Keogh must stand aside, arguing he disrespected those who've served the nation. A 22-year-old serving New South Wales police officer has been arrested and charged after allegedly accessing child abuse material. The constable was taken into custody after police seized digital devices, ammunition, a gel blaster and prohibited weapons during a search warrant. He's been refused bail and will appear in court today, while his employment status with the police force remains under review. A Queensland woman has been charged with fraud over an alleged cash for demerit points scheme. Police allege the 27-year-old advertised on social media to accept traffic fines on her licence in exchange for cash, transferring more than 1,200 notices and receiving 1,100 demerit points in her name between 2022 and 2026. And a New South Wales man has been charged after a raid on his home uncovered 44 illegally imported reptiles.
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6: Hawthorn coach Sam Mitchell says their 67-point round 22 loss to Brisbane was the wake-up call they needed. The Hawks will be hoping to secure an AFL Grand Final spot when they take on the reigning premiers Brisbane in their prelim match on Saturday. Mitchell says they were nowhere near good enough last time they played the Lions.
11: Sometimes little things slip that you might not notice until they punch you in the face, and that night that's exactly what happened, and you know, we've righted some wrongs since then, and whether we're up to the standard of what this team will bring, we think we are.
6: The Swans have made two changes for their prelim final against Freo tonight. Justin McInerney and Lewis Melican have been selected. The Dockers unchanged. In the NRL, the Warriors aren't letting their loss to the Dolphins derail their push for a first premiership. They'll now face the Knights in an elimination final on Sunday afternoon at a sold-out Eden Park.
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20: A strong wind warning is in place for the coast. Mostly sunny today, winds northerly, 15 and 20 k's, heading northwesterly, 20 to 30 k's in the morning. Saturday, sunny, top of 22. Sunday, mostly sunny morning, high chance of showers in the afternoon, top of 23. And Monday, cloudy, slight chance of showers, top of 13. Heading for a top of 20 today for Warrnambool, Port Ferry, Mortlake and Terang.
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20: At the moment, it's 3 degrees.
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4: Are you coming to play with me? It is Australia Overnight. I'm Tony Mac. 1-3-3-6-9-3. 0477-693-693 for the text line. And for Perth, hello. 1-3-3-8-82, which is your usual open line talkback number. Fun on a Friday morning. If you've just woken up or you've just turned on the radio maybe for the first time, you might be listening on the 3AW app. Hope you are. We just thought we'd put together a bit of a list as a bit of sort of feedback, really. Top 10 love songs, the great love songs that you and I would call a love song in our lifetime, an outstanding song. So for me... No, I won't do it yet because people go, they might go, oh, well, that's the end of that segment. You're not going to beat that one. or they might just crush the whole idea. But if you've got a love song, 133693, and it can go back 5, 10, 15, 20, maybe sometimes 40, 50 years or more. Just the title of it and the meaning of that particular track for you. See, I'm a great lover of Paul Williams. Just an old-fashioned love song. Great song that he wrote. And lots of others too. A lot of songs for the Carpenters that he wrote. Great fan of Paul Williams. One of the all-time great songwriters. Tone, I'm in Adelaide. I'm on a committee for a not-for-profit radio station at Semaphore. That's 100.5 FM. I'm not a presenter. I just work behind the scenes to raise money and raffle baskets. I'm old now. No, you're not. I got involved with my late husband of 13 months ago after 50 years of marriage, which is also because Macular Generation, turned to a music station. His most loved song was Alan Jackson, You're My Best Friend. We also get a lot of requests for that song. Kind regards. Well done. Fantastic message. Keep them coming. Oh, and by the way, the email, and I returned lots of email yesterday, gave it my full attention for nearly a couple of hours. Overnights at 3aw.com.au. Kyra, morning.
0: Morning, Tony. How are you?
4: Thank you for asking. What about you, Kyra?
0: Not too bad, Tony. Great. I've got three love songs for you.
4: Three?
0: Yep. Ooh. Yes, okay. Please, if that's all right. I've got Elvis Presley, Love Me Tender.
4: Beautiful.
0: Oh, it is, let me tell you. And Love Really Hurts Without You.
4: That's because they weren't doing it properly.
0: And one that, well, my mum's not here now. It's 6 months next Thursday, and it'll be my mum and dad's wedding anniversary. Love is much a splendid thing.
4: Love is a many splendid thing.
0: Yeah, that's a lovely song.
4: Good old
0: song. You know what I'm doing next week, Tony? I'm going to get something before that. Well, it's my mum and dad's anniversary next week. Yep. If my mum was alive, she'd be 94. My dad will be 95 next week on their anniversary. So going to give him a bit of memories, and I'm going to have a couple of dances with him, what my mum and dad used
4: to. Good on you. You're not going down the lakes?
0: Hey, going down the lakes, yeah, this weekend. Got a bit of a do on then I'll come back for a couple of days and then go again, you know, because it's, I was listening to that lady tonight, you know, with a bear and with about the grandkids.
4: Yeah.
0: Busy. You'd be very busy, Tony, in your life.
4: Well, but no, you know, no busier than anyone else, Kyra. You know, the idea of constantly telling people we're busy becomes a bit tiresome, doesn't it?
0: My neighbour over the road says that sometimes to me. I said, well, I tell you what, I've got 11 people living in my house here, you know.
4: 11?
0: I said, yes, the grandkids and me two girls and me. I said, I'll tell you what, how busy it is. I'd be busier than probably ever than what she is with all these 17 grandchildren I've got, you know, and my health and that. I said, you haven't got time for a cup of coffee. I tell her, well, I'm going now. I'm busy too.
4: Busy.
0: I've always got, my grandkids tell me that too. Nanny, we're busy, you know.
4: Yeah.
0: But, yeah, that's all right. Yeah, what annoys me, Tony, is when you're shopping, especially today, you know, every week I shop, you know. And, of course, you know, food and whatever else.
4: So what's shopping day, Thursday or Friday?
0: Thursday, well, it was yesterday,
4: yeah.
0: And I've got to go back down today. A couple of things you forget. But what annoys me is, Tony, when you go, not just grocery shopping, if you go, like, Christmas is coming soon, and that's one thing of the year cost me a fortune, but I don't care, they're well worth it. But, you know, when you're going in shops and people standing out the front there yapping, and you can't, you know, talking. There might be four, five, six or seven, eight in a group, and you're trying to get in there, and I say to them all the time, excuse me, please, I need to get through, excuse me. Happened today, actually. I told them three times. It's normally three strikes with people, with me, and then you're out.
4: Yeah, three strikes and then you're gone, baby.
0: Yep, that's what I tell them. They turn around, oh, hello, guys. They come on. I told them, I said, please move three times. So I just went through them, and I tell you one. So they soon went.
4: Good on you, Kari. Good on you. Good to talk to you. Have a fantastic weekend, and we will talk again soon. If you would like to be part of the program, 133693. As Kari was talking there, I was reminded about when we do shopping and how we go shopping. Daughter number one, morning, JG, will often... she rarely goes to the supermarket, rarely goes. And I was mesmerised by this idea when quizzed. So she will make a list and then do it online, and within some hours the whole thing is delivered home for not a lot of money. And I said, but you're spending all that money. And she said, well, by the time you look at the petrol, by the time you put the kids in the car, you get there, do the shopping, come back, unpack and do all that. Just do it online, do it from home, it gets delivered, job's right, as Chris would say. And you save a lot of money. And I said, how so? Well, because you're not picking up stuff that you didn't go there, you see it on a shelf and you buy it just because it's there in front of you, compulsive purchase. And I thought, wow, isn't that so true? I wonder how many people do that. I'd be fascinated to find out from people around Australia who do all of their, or the majority of, say, a supermarket shopping online and then just have it delivered. 133693. Jan, morning.
5: Oh, hi. I'm a bit late with my topic, but it's something that really annoys
4: Jan,
5: me.
4: Never too late, I promise you.
5: Okay. I was on a plane coming from Brisbane a couple of weeks ago, and the man in the diagonally behind me seat demanded hot water once we were all on the plane. And the hostess, he just kept demanding it, so the hostess got him hot water. And then he came round to say, put your tray table up, we're about to take off. And he said, I've got to eat my dinner. And the plane was held up for 15 minutes while he ate his dinner.
4: Oh, you are kidding me.
5: He proceeded to put his earphones in his ears and hum. And it's a two-hour flight. After an hour, I'm saying to myself, just relax, it's okay. You know, it's not hurting you, it's all right. I put my seat back and then realised there's a gap. So I tapped him on the knee and he just about hit the roof. And I said, stop. And I think most people around me would have agreed with me. It wasn't very good.
4: Not very pleasant, Jan.
5: Normally I'm more tolerant.
4: Yeah. What an awful situation.
5: Yeah, but it's all good. Ended good.
4: Might have been a bit of an ANZ banker. Rhymes with.
5: No, he was in. We were in cattle class, so he thought he was in first class, I think.
4: And so the plane sat on the tarmac for maybe 15 minutes while he had something to eat.
5: Yes. Yeah, they tried a few times to persuade him. He was in seat A, so they couldn't really. I would have just got his tea and ran off with it, but they didn't do that.
4: Oh, so they can't do that probably, but isn't that just completely self-absorbed, selfishly?
5: Yeah.
4: Yeah.
5: Yep.
4: Unbelievable. Jan, thank you. Have a great weekend. Gary, morning.
16: Morning, Tony. How are you?
4: Well, thank you, Gary.
16: That's good. Now, love songs, one that mightn't be everyone's choice, but You Are So Beautiful to Me by Joe Cocker.
4: That version by Cocker, and it's been done by others, but Cocker really nailed that song.
16: He did. Just the way his body actions and just the way he sings.
4: And that final line, the way he delivers it with almost a quiver in his voice, is just a masterclass in understatement, really, of a great track.
16: It is. It is. It's one of my favourites.
4: It is beautiful. What's on for the weekend, Gary?
16: Work, Saturday night. Doing some mucking around with the signals on the Adelaide Metro railway system.
4: Oh, good. And that's the best time to be doing it, in the middle of the night?
16: Yeah, what they call, I'm at work at the moment, so after last train and before the first train in the morning.
4: Right, which is usually from about, what, 10 o'clock at night?
16: Oh, no, no. I just got possession of track then at 12:30.
4: Okay.
16: And I have to give it back at 5 o'clock in the morning.
4: And so as we speak, you're doing what?
16: Well, actually, the guys are on break. They've been working for a while, but, yeah, I have possession of the Seaford line at Merino.
4: Oh, right, okay.
16: Yep.
4: What's this space?
16: Watch this space, and then, like I said, Saturday night or Sunday morning it will be. I'm not sure what they've got to do, but they've got to muck around with the signals and a few other bits and pieces, so that's the best time to do it.
4: Well done, Gary. Have a great weekend. Talk soon. Thank you. I get into hot water flirting with the air hostesses. Not too sure what that means, Fanta, but thank you. Love songs. Just get me a reason. Let's just get me a reason. Can't Help Falling in Love by Elvis. And the Righteous Brothers, beautiful. It is. You've Lost That Love and Feeling. What a brilliant ballad. There's a couple of versions of that, of course. But that's that one, Righteous Brothers. You've Lost That Loving Feeling. Not Happy Jan says, that's right. Out in Melbourne's eastern suburbs, car says it's 5 degrees. Rob, thank you. It is a bit chilly. What have we got in Melbourne right now? We've got in town about 7.5 degrees. Beautiful day today, though. Top of around about 23. Sunny in Melbourne. Perth, 15 degrees. Top of 26. And Adelaide, good morning. 11 degrees right now. Top of 22 for your...
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3: Three times the late. That was a massive hit, wasn't it? Late 70s. Love lifts us up where we belong. Another one. Cocker? Was it Love lifts us up where we belong? I think it was Cocker, wasn't it? A duet. Love songs. Just Get Me a Reason by Pink. Beautiful. Thank you for the second nomination for that. Hello, Mel. Good morning.
10: Morning, Tony. Just quickly, I had a phone call. Conference call this afternoon, yesterday with the lung specialist, and it was all good news.
3: Oh, that's so great, Mel. That's fantastic.
10: So Tony's obviously over the moon.
3: I'll bet.
10: And just in regard to the love songs, this might sound a bit self-indulgent, but I actually wrote one in 1980 when I was dropped New Year's Eve, Tony, by a Belinda Carlisle lookalike.
3: Oh.
10: And it was a full moon. And it just, without being too, it just came to me. And I haven't finished it yet, but I've got a mate who does write music, who can sing. So we're collaborating and trying to finish it 46 years later.
3: Wow.
10: So we'll see how we go.
3: 46 years in the making.
10: Yeah. But my favourite is Jerry Rafferty, Right Down the Line.
3: It's just beautiful because he had the two big hits, didn't he? Baker Street, and that was a major. Both wonderful, but that is such a good track.
10: We played that at our wedding.
3: How long have you been together now, Mel? Just remind us.
10: Only not long, 12 years.
3: Yeah,
10: we met. I won't go through the whole thing, but we met later in life.
3: Wonderful, wonderful. Pass on the very best.
10: Thank you.
3: See you, mate. Bye. If you've just joined us for the first time, things that really annoy you beyond belief was what I'd written down. That's the tag to it, I think, beyond belief. You know the expression that we've all used at some point? Oh, God, that annoys me beyond belief. And everybody would have one of those sentiments. Something that really annoys you beyond belief. It can be something in the home, can be something that you've seen, read, noticed, could be a road behaviour issue, something you've seen when you're on holidays anywhere around the world, something that just, for whatever reason, doesn't matter the reason really, but it just, every time it annoys you, quote, beyond belief. 133693, Meredith, morning.
11: Oh, well, you've forgotten about me.
3: No, no, we never forget about you, Meredith.
11: Oh, thank you. That's just sweet.
3: I promise you, we don't.
11: And how's Colby going?
3: Little Colby's doing really well. We will be talking to Mum a little later on today. And I'll get an update.
11: Yeah. What's a little granddaughter, one that says my grandpa, is she still going to do that?
3: I don't know. She's looking to renegotiate her agreement. She's looking to renegotiate the contract and asking for a fair bit more.
11: Well, how old is she now? About 9 years.
3: No, seven.
11: She's got a powerful little voice,
3: right? I know. She's going to be a triple M by the time she's about 24.
11: Oh, when you retire, she can take over.
3: Well, so long as she can keep me in the way, I would like to become accustomed.
11: Hmm. Now, things that annoy me is when I go shopping, because I've got my carer to take me shopping once a fortnight, I buy things, I get them home.
3: Yeah.
11: The next week, they're on special. And the week I buy them, they're not on special. And it really annoys me. And I felt like saying, if I waited another week, I could have saved some money.
3: Yeah. And so that's the same for all of us, though. You've got to sort of read the market. I do that with ice cream tossing up between the Magnum and the Connoisseur. And if I'm actually going to buy them, they seem to alternate. One week it'll be the Magnum that's reduced. The next week, back to normal price, but Connoisseur almost side by side. I don't know. They'd probably come out of the same factory.
11: Another thing, I took my oldest son, out for lunch yesterday. We went to a hotel.
3: Yep.
11: That was all right. We sat down. We were the only ones there at the time. And we looked at the menu and he says, "Hell, I'm not paying that." I said, "I'm shouting you, your lunch, so don't say anything." And I said, "What do you want?" He said, "I was going to buy a hamburger." And I said, "Well, how much is it?" Near enough to $36.
4: Oof. How much?
11: And about $36 or $26. I can't remember what it was, but it was too much.
4: $36 is a bit much.
11: So you know what we did? Put the menus down and walked out.
4: Yeah, you don't have to buy it.
11: No.
4: No.
11: We didn't buy it.
4: And so occasionally when given a leave pass, I will grab a burger down the road, not far from where one resides. Grab a burger. Mm-hmm. That includes a beer for about, and it's really good, mm-hmm. and a big side of fries for about
11: $23. Mm-hmm. That's like Barnacle Bill. I got a good bargain. $15. I paid for about 4 calamari rings, about 5 little prawns, a whole bowl of
4: fish.
11: And it got delivered as well.
4: How much it cost of?
11: $15.
4: $15.
11: Mm. Wasn't bad. I'm not complaining.
4: Meredith, no. you just have the best.
11: Hang on, before I go.
4: Yeah.
11: One thing I want to say, my son, I'm going well.
4: You are going beautifully.
11: It's been a long day.
4: Yeah.
11: My late husband used to play this song for me. I didn't have a love song for him, but he played a long song for me.
4: What? I didn't. That's funny. You did not, of all the songs in the world, not one you would have dedicated to him.
11: Oh, I did, but I still kept telling him I love him. And I said, why don't you play it back? He said, do I have to say it to you every 5 seconds of the day?
4: Yeah,
11: you
4: pretty much.
11: Well, I'd hear it.
4: Yeah.
11: But anyway, his song to me, you might think it's old-fashioned now, Donnie and Marie Osmond singing Morningside of the Mountain.
4: Oh, so when they did those duets all those years ago?
11: Yeah, when they said there was a boy, there was a girl, and because it reminds me, I lived one side of a creek, and then I thought it in ever since. And then my hubby lived over the other side of the creek, so we used to say it was Morningside of the Mountain. It was Morningside of the Mountain, but, you know.
4: Morningside of the Mountain. We'll write it down and maybe play a bit later on, Meredith. Thank you. Have a great weekend.
11: You too. Who's going to win the football?
4: Well, I'm going for... Look, the short answer, Meredith, I don't know, but I know the family are following Perth at the moment.
11: Yeah, well, my two teams are out of Glenelg. Flopped out, the Crows flopped out.
4: Fremantle.
11: I'd love to see Fremantle go top four.
4: Yeah, it's really interesting because I've had 2.8 million people call me just in the last couple of days asking if I have access to grand final tickets. So they're quietly confident. The short answer is for everybody in WA, no, I don't. I don't have access to grand final tickets. Meredith, thank you. Jimmy, morning.
1: Good morning, Tony. How are you?
4: Oh, I'm glad you've asked, Jim. I'm well, thank you.
1: Yeah. Well, I've got a love song from 75 or 80 years ago.
4: Oh, these are the ones we love, Jim.
1: Now, "We'll Gather Lilacs in the Spring Again" by Ann Ziegler and Webster Booth.
4: Ann Ziegler and Webster Booth. Was that from a film?
1: No, they used to sing on the radio before television.
4: Oh, way before. Ann Ziegler.
1: Yes.
4: And where were they based, Jim? In the UK?
1: In the UK.
4: And we'll just see if we can find a little bit. Ann Ziegler and Webster Booth.
1: Yeah.
4: And were they always a duo?
1: Yes, they used to sing as a duet.
4: And so they would do their own radio program?
1: Yeah, they would be on programs like Variety Bandbox and, you know, when they had those sort of shows, you know.
4: Would have been on the BBC?
1: Yeah, BBC.
4: One or two?
1: Radio. I think they only had one then.
4: Oh, did they? Did they? Just the one, which would have been the BBC. The Beeb.
1: Yeah.
4: The Beeb. I listen to, from time to time, I listen to what they do on the Beeb. Not so much these days because they've cut some of those things that we used to be able to hear in Australia For whatever reason, we can't get all the various stations from BBC. But they do some really interesting work.
1: Oh, they do.
4: Do you tune in from time to time?
1: Yeah, if I can, you know. Like to sort of go back to old memories and all that sort of thing,
4: It's a lovely thing, Jim. It's a good thing to do, to reflect on the future and the past and the future. They represent both each other. They correspond with each other. Jimmy, nice to hear your voice. Thank you.
1: Can I just say that I've got my daughter coming down to see me next weekend?
4: Yeah, you can. From where, Jim?
1: She's coming down to the Royal Show. She shows her dogs.
4: Oh.
1: And my son's picking me up and taking me out there, and then we're going to have a meal together for my birthday, which is a couple of days later.
4: Oh, many happy returns.
1: And then she's going to bring me home on Friday night and stay with me Friday night, and then she'll have to get back to her other animals on Saturday. But we'll have breakfast and then they'll move off probably about 11 o'clock.
4: Oh, Jim, that's wonderful. And what sort of dogs does she breed?
1: Corgis.
4: Corgis. Oh, Her Majesty would approve.
1: And 6 or 7 months ago she bought a puppy in Europe from Ireland. And 2 weeks ago, she's being reared by a woman in Hungary, and the woman entered it in the biggest show in Europe. In 17 countries competed, and it was in Sweden. And she got a phone call at 12:15 at night to say that it won Puppy of the Show.
4: Puppy of the Show. That's fantastic.
1: And then 3 hours later, she got another call to say it had won Best Dog in the Show.
4: Best Dog in the Show. So she's doing okay.
1: Yeah, so that'll be coming out here in another 12 to 15 months.
4: Let us know. Keep in touch. What was the name of the song from those two singers that you said in particular?
1: We'll Gather Lilacs in the Spring Again.
4: Have a listen to this, Jimmy, for you and everybody from the UK in the past. They will remember this from the old BBC radio days. Have a listen. Gorgeous piece. Australia Overnight. Thank you, Jim.

0: that remarkable, fantastic voice. Ann Ziegler, Webster Booth, "We'll Gather Lilacs." It's all part of Australia Overnight. Come join the other side. Ryan Dyer, Dave, Sandra, Sally. It is a good morning to you.
1: As the 2026 footy season comes to a close, it's back. 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And the telly? A 65-inch Hisense 4K QLED TV, valued at nearly $1,200. 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
0: Good on you, Dave. Thank you. Tech morning, Tony Mac. A great modern love song is Die With A Smile. Bruno Mars, Lady Gaga. Great fan of Lady Gaga. Just phenomenal on so many levels. Bruno Mars. Yep, I have a listen out for that. I'm not familiar with the song, but I'll take your word for it, Dave. Thank you. Go Hawks is another text ending 739. Well done. A golfing freak, my favourite love song is Fairway to Heaven and Eagle Putt by Caddy Cool. Thank you, Phantom. Ryan, morning.
10: Hello, Tony. It's Ryan. How are you, mate? I've got to apologise to you.
0: Why?
10: Apologise to you, mate. The other night I rang you and I had the sat-nav going on in the car and I turned it down and I didn't realise I actually turned down the mic for you. And I think I talked over you the whole conversation. I just kept talking. I was I paused and I couldn't hear and I kept talking.
0: Yeah, so I must confess, I don't remember that occasion in particular, but I know when people are driving, sometimes it depends on, everybody's going to be different about it, but depends on the car, the vehicle, the truck, whatever the case may be, and it has a really echoey feel about it.
10: Can you hear me okay now? I'm in the car now.
0: Well, loud and clear, you sound like you're sitting next door to me.
10: Mate, I'm in a brand new Toyota RAV4, the hybrid.
0: How good.
10: I've been driving Uber and Didi for the last month and a half or so, and really enjoying it. Yeah, I chat to the people that want to chat and leave the people alone that don't want to chat and get them there very safely. But you're just talking about what annoys you, stuff that annoys you. Being on the road so much is when you're trying to merge, of course, you got the indicator on, people, either cut you off on purpose or they're just not letting you in. That's a real gripe, you know. And being in a car like this, it's a bit easy to, you've got a bit of height to you and size, you just pull on over anyway. But I'm enjoying it, mate. I feel a bit lonely today.
0: Because?
10: And I was listening to the boys, I was listening to the boys this morning, Ross and Russ, and they were talking about the younger generation not engaging, and they were talking about the need to have things like book clubs and the social. There was a blue light discos. There was a lady, some sort of academic, that was talking about different social things to get people talking in the community.
0: Yep.
10: And I come from Queanbeyan in New South Wales. I spent a big chunk of my life there. I was born in Sydney. My dad was a naval officer.
0: Yeah.
10: So he followed Dad down. And in Canberra and Queanbeyan, it was such a strong community. You know, there was a real respect for the law there. I was a barman and a real estate agent when I worked up there. And I remember one of my regulars that I'd serve at the bar, he was a retired licensing sergeant. He's passed away sadly now. But there were so many characters around the place and everybody knew each other. And it's something that I've moved to Melbourne and I... in 2017, and I set about making friends through the Mini Car Club of Victoria. I've got a Mini Countryman.
0: Yeah.
10: And I've got two Jack Russells, and there's a Jack Russell Club in Victoria that meet at Donvale every 3 months. So rain, hail or shine, our two Jack Russells, we take to ling around with the 40-odd Jack Russell there. And the other one, I've sailed all my life. So when I moved to Melbourne, I sold cars, and I had to work Saturdays, and I had to find a yacht club on our bay in Melbourne that sailed Sundays. The only one is Hampton over next door to Sandringham. So I bought a little dinghy, 420 dinghy, and I sailed there for 2 years with an overseas friend. Unfortunately, he's had to move back overseas. I lost him as a friend, and the first 2 years, Tony, we won the club championship in a row there. So
0: that's fantastic.
10: It was a great thing, mate. But I just let you know, mate, I've tuned in. I really enjoy your show. And I never used to listen to the overnight stuff. But now that I'm driving, I'm working sort of funny hours. And you got a great voice for it. And you do a great show, mate. I really, really enjoy it.
0: Ryan, you don't know how much that means. Let me just quickly ask you this before you go. When you say that you know when to be quiet, you know when to talk when you're driving, and Leo, who's also a driver, rings in from time to time, as you probably know, it's about, presumably it's about reading the room, as it were?
10: Tony, I had to delete my LinkedIn profile, Tony. There's a big data centre being built out at Craigieburn Way, you know, just to store all my jobs I've worked for on the LinkedIn profile.
0: Yeah.
10: Yeah. I've worked as a barman, a funeral director, and, you know, car sales and property management and all this stuff. And, you know, I know in the first 30 seconds if I've got somebody that wants to engage or not. And, you know, as soon as you see anyone with a laptop, you just leave them alone. Or people are busy on their phones, you leave them alone. Or a lot of people that go to the airports, obviously, they're quite excited to be travelling and so forth and happy to tell you where they're going, what they're up to, and make a lot of friends on those airport trips. You know, people coming back or people visiting. And last week I picked up a lot of Americans, obviously, in town for the NFL game.
0: Yeah, of course.
10: And the good thing with those, Tone, is they tip cash. You know, I helped a couple of Latin American guys. They were brother-in-laws. I think they were in their 70s. And I couldn't get away from them after I dropped them off and their bags out of the car. They kept talk. And he grabbed my arm. He wanted to keep talking. And when I finally pulled away, I said, I've really got to go. People waiting. You know, there was the old underhand with the $20 tip. So, they're real characters. I think Americans, they're great. my personal opinion, how you get them in small numbers are great, but as a country, they make some yes. silly decisions around the world.
0: We could do a whole thesis on that, Ryan.
10: Yeah, we'll leave it be tonight, though.
0: See you, mate.
10: Enjoy the night, mate. I'm tuned in, and I'll talk to you again.
0: Have a great weekend. Hope you do. Thank you. Something that really bugs me, Tony Mac, when fish and chip shops include or insist beetroot, pineapple, belong on hamburger with a lot. Oh, there's a big discussion to have.
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11: What about the daycare drop-off, Charlotte?
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13: So they're in the staff room going, what a parent. What a parent.
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10: Something what really, really bugs me. We mentioned the fish and chips, insisting on the beetroot. The beetroot and the pineapple. I'm not too sure how they insist, but they tend... Well, I'm not a great fan. I don't mind the occasional pineapple, I've got to tell you, in a burger. Beetroot, bap-owl. But it's an old, ongoing, age-old debate, isn't it? Morning Tone, Die With A Smile. We mentioned Lady Gaga. Yes, we did. And A Golfing Freak, my favourite love songs are Fairway to Heaven, is really a goodie. And there was another one there that's disappeared. Keep those texts coming, 133693. The text line is 0477 693 693. Die, good morning.
11: Good morning, Tony. Couple of points.
10: Who are we talking to? Di or Adri? I'm not too. We're confused. Di, it is Di. Sorry, Di. Thank you.
11: It's okay. The weather you gave out for Adelaide.
10: Yeah. So it says Adelaide 10 degrees and a top of 22.
11: Well, I live about an hour out of Adelaide. And it is currently 4 degrees.
10: Bit chilly.
11: Oh, very chilly. Got the electric blanket on, mate. Now, the other thing, when you're trying to get into food cartons, you know, everything's like...
10: Oh,
11: trying to get a box of cheese, you know, the bigger cheese comes in boxes. Trying to get one of those open, well, I've lost my temper several times trying to do it.
10: Di, bless your heart and soul. I hope you don't use a knife, because I've seen people do some damage with it, trying to get into those boxes.
11: I've used everything, Tony. I've used screwdrivers. I've used a hammer.
10: If I had a hammer.
11: Trying to get that box open drives me mad. Now, my last thing.

0: is a love song.
1: Yep.
0: Lady in Red.
1: Lady
0: in Red, Christa Berg.
1: Oh, Christa Berg's Lady in Red is such a good song. And why do I relate that to Princess Diana? Was that because she at one stage was stunning in a red dress, probably?
0: Don't know. But it was in the film Pretty Woman with Richard Gere and Julia Roberts.
1: Yeah, great movie.
0: But the actual song, I think it came out in about 86.
1: Yeah, I was going to say early to mid-80s.
0: Yeah, so we're going back in time a bit.
1: So we might get one of the TV networks to come around to your house one day and just and record you trying to open a box full of cheese.
0: Oh, I tell you, they are the biggest nightmare since all this packaging thing started. I just can't bear it.
1: You've made my morning, Di. Thank you.
0: Anyway, lovely talking to you, Tony. Yeah. Have a good rest of.
1: You too. You have a great weekend as well. You can imagine the frustration of someone like Di trying to desperately open something and the frustration with a hammer. Makes me laugh. Adriana, good morning.
2: Good morning. Adriana's my name. And I'm ringing from Trier, Sicily at the moment. We're on holidays and we listen to your show all the time while we're away.
1: Adriana.
2: And I just thought I'd like to sing a song, a love song that I wrote a long time ago.
1: Please do. This is something that you wrote as a love song. How long ago, approximately?
2: Probably about 5 years ago. I like writing songs and I've written some about all kinds of things, but this is one that sort of resonates with me a bit.
1: And from where are you calling right now, did you say? Italy?
2: Well, it's a place called Trieste in Italy. It's where my husband and I were both born and we've come for another visit.
1: Oh,
2: and it's gorgeous.
1: Okay.
2: Lovely. And I'm sitting in the bathroom at the moment because it echoes.
1: can hear a little bit of echo. Adriana, here it is. Adriana from beautiful Trieste in Italy.
2: Okay.
1: Here we go.
2: A little bit nervous, but, you know, here we go. Don't often sing in pub.
1: Take a big deep breath and away you go.
2: Okay.

0: and smiling, oh, so carefree, such a beautiful moment in time for you and me. So young, so happy, so full of fun. Our hearts, eyes blaze with passion, hearts filled with love. We were together as one. We were together, together as one. When I turned it round, I saw what you wrote to me. To my one and only love, it's just you and me. You drew a heart next to my name. You wrote, I'll be back, just you wait for me. But fate dealt a mean blow, war took you from me. Oh, how I cried, I was in misery.
1: Adriana, you've done really well, and thank you for sharing that. Written, spoken, authorised, Adriana, holidaying in Italy.
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8: The federal government maintains it's committed to supporting the healthcare of veterans. Labor has scrapped a policy which would have placed a $5,000 limit on allied medical services. The opposition is calling on the Veterans Affairs Minister to resign, arguing he disrespected ex-servicemen and women. But Matt Keogh has told Parliament Labor will continue caring for current and former personnel.
15: We are increasing that access to allied health cover by maintaining that increase in fees so that allied health professionals will continue to service our veteran community, which is so vitally important.
8: Smart glasses could be banned in the public service as government seeks to harness AI's potential in the workplace. Federal politics reporter Nelson Scott.
16: Smart glasses have become a growing security concern because of their ability to record and capture information. The Albanese government has asked the public service for advice on whether to ban them entirely in Commonwealth workplaces. The review comes as Labor prepares to host an employer roundtable to help major companies unlock AI's productivity benefits. Unions and small business will also be consulted to draft best practice guidelines for the technology in the workplace. The Prime Minister will fly to the US today to hold talks with big tech and world leaders about managing AI's risks. Nelson Scott, Canberra.
8: The federal government will introduce a ballot for working holiday visas and restrict international students from switching courses. The Home Affairs Minister has used a key speech to outline Labor's immigration policy. The plan will also speed up visa processing for key workers in healthcare, construction and agriculture. Tony Burke has told the National Press Club the government is committed to fixing the system.
17: If you want to come on a temporary basis to Australia, apply for a temporary visa. If you want to come to Australia permanently, apply for a permanent visa. And if you no longer have a valid visa, you should leave Australia. That's all it is.
8: The European Union plans to restrict social media access for under-15s across member states to improve youth wellbeing and safety. The proposed rules would ban children under 13 entirely, while limiting 13 to 15-year-olds to 1 hour daily via parent-linked mini-accounts. Australia's population growth has eased slightly to 1.4% in the year to March, according to the latest ABS data. The country added 392,700 people over the period, compared to a 1.5% increase over 2025. Net overseas migration fell from 311,000 to 292,000. And a Canstar survey of over 2,000 pet owners reveals Australians spend up to $377 monthly, mostly on pet food and insurance.
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8: Brisbane Lions coach Chris Fagan says it's still unclear if Noah Answorth will be named in the side that'll take on Hawthorn in the AFL preliminary final on Saturday. Answorth is pushing to return from an ankle injury, which would see him match up on Hawks star Nick Watson. But Fagan says if Answorth isn't named, he's confident they have the players to help nullify the wizard.
18: Darcy Wilmot's got a lot of pace. He can certainly keep up with him. So he's one. I think, you know, Fletcher's another one. And even Ryan Lester. I mean, Ryan played on Rochelle last week, who's somewhere near the standard of Watson, and he's able to use his smarts to get the job done.
8: And the NRL schedule for week three of the finals is locked in, avoiding a clash with the AFL Grand Final. The Dolphins will host the winner of the Roosters-Sharks semi-final on the Friday before the Panthers play either the Warriors or Knights on Sunday afternoon.
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4: A strong wind warning is in place for the coast. Mostly sunny today, winds northerly, 15 to 20 k's, turning northwesterly, 20 to 30 k's in the morning. Saturday, sunny, top of 22. Sunday, mostly sunny morning, high chance of showers in the afternoon, top of 23. And Monday, cloudy, slight chance of showers, top of 13. Heading for a top of 20 today for Warrnambool, Port Ferry, Mortlake and Terang.
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4: Currently it's 2 degrees.
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6: One of the things I text line this morning is really funny. Some of the very clever, absolute biggest peeve on my commute, Tony Mac. People who think their handbag needs its own seat. Oh my God, is that good or not? The handbag needing its own seat. One ticket, one seat, you put the bag on your lap. 843, could not agree more. Dave, morning.
7: Good morning.
6: Dave.
7: You're talking about love songs.
6: We were, have been.
7: What about Pub With No Beer? It says, Billy the Blacksmith, third time in his flight, it's... goes home to stay in Tobin, who is darling wife.
6: Yeah.
7: And she says, you're early, my dear. Then he breaks down and tells her the pub's got no beer.
6: Isn't it great? So Slim Dusty.
7: Yeah, that isn't a good love song. I don't know what it is.
6: Yeah.
7: It must be very understanding.
6: It is a great love song. Does that constitute a love song? Pub With No Beer. That's brilliant. No, I think it does. I think it's on the list. We've got another one. Dave, thank you. We have another one that someone nominated earlier and... it's still making me smile. We'll see if we can do it a bit later on. An Australian love song. And you would not necessarily have characterised it as a love song. But in fact, the more I think about it now, the more it probably, I think it probably is. Sandra, hello.
8: Hi, Tone. Song. I Got You, Babe, Sonny and Cher.
6: Sonny and Cher. Gee, it scares me when I think that probably goes back mid-60s, 66, something like that. Frightening.
8: And I've got a joke to tell you.
6: Please.
8: Okay, I'm reading it. It's not me. It's a bit facetious. And I like Donald Trump. But anyway.
6: You're the
8: president.
6: One.
8: What?
6: You're the one.
8: The president is walking out of the White House and heading towards his limo when a possible assassin steps forward and aims a gun. A Secret Service agent new on the job shouts out, "Mickey Mouse!" This startles the would-be assassin and he is captured. Later, the Secret Service agent, supervisor takes him aside and asks, "What in the hell made you shout out Mickey Mouse?" Blushing, the agent replies, "I got nervous. I meant to shout Donald Duck."
6: That's really good.
8: Sandra, you like it?
6: That's funny, and you told it beautifully. Thank you. Meant to shout out Donald Duck. Sally, morn. Sally. Sally, go ahead, Sally. Sally, don't lose that number. Sally, hi. Julian, good morning.
9: Good morning for you. On my birthday today, September 18, 1955, I got a card from my old school. And guess what? It said, "Dear Julian, happy 71st birthday."
6: Oh, many happy returns.
9: But there's one catch. Mm. It said above it, "Dear Julian, would you consider putting your will in the name of our school?"
6: Yeah, many of them do that. Many schools, organisations, footy clubs do that now too.
9: That makes me feel very, very happy, you know, to know that they want to remember me and that they want to be remembered.
6: That's right. That's right. So a lot of the footy clubs do that now as well, where they encourage people to leave a little bit as part of their will.
9: Yeah. Oh, no, I want to tell you, that's a fact, that there's this musical in the 1960s called Charlie Girl with Derek Nimmo and Johnny Farnham.
6: John was in that, he was.
9: There is a fish and chip shop number in that particular show. Now, fish and chips originally were British, not Greek. That is correct, isn't it?
6: I would say that's probably right. We were in, particularly in Melbourne, usually it had some Greek influence with fish and chips.
9: I thought it would have mainly introduced by the British.
6: No. Well, what do the Brits know about great fish and chips?
9: No, yes, I know, but we had Auntie Joan, a lady who lived next door.
6: What did the Brits ever do for us?
9: You could pay that Charlie Girl number, couldn't you?
6: A little later on, we might do it. What are you doing today for your birthday? Anything special?
9: Yes, I'm seeing my lady down at Windsor, and she'll be having a happy birthday with me. Now, we had Auntie Joan, who used to be our neighbours at Parkin Street, Denaris. They moved to Skyness in Harvey Bay, Queensland, and they were going to buy a guest house. Fortunately, they didn't, because one night the log came out of the stove overnight and burnt the guest house to the ground.
6: Oh.
9: So they ended up buying a milk bar and 24-hour in during the Christmas January period. And now Auntie Joan could make a real hamburger that kills the big arches. She made her own ground beef.
6: It makes a massive difference. Yeah.
9: Oh, she had her own chips, the old crinkle chips, and she would put the real bacon on and the real eggs and copped the lot. Now, she made a real hamburger, and she could make her own scones and make her own bread. Now, these big stores, they can't do that, can they?
6: Not to the same degree. It's different these days. So, Julian, happy birthday. We'll talk a bit later on, no doubt, but many happy returns for this, your 71st birthday.
9: Can you pay the Charlie Girl number?
6: You keep listening a bit later on. We'll see what we go. We've got a lot of survey callers, and Steve Grumpy Collins coming up in just a moment. Leo, now, where are you?
0: Good morning. And I'm okay. It's been, yesterday was dead as, but it's a bit better today.
6: Did you hear a caller we had, I think it was Adam, we spoke to earlier, also a driver in his more recent RAV4, loving it. And we're talking about reading the room, and he said he can tell he's been around long enough to know with inside 30 seconds when to speak, when not to speak, and when to just say absolutely nothing.
0: Yes, you get a sixth sense for that fairly quickly. Although I've had many a complaint saying I talk too much.
6: Well, is that... And what, by way of complaint, how do they register that complaint?
0: When you go to give the driver rating, if you give them less than a five, then they'll ask why. And there's a whole heap of things, not polite, swerving, braking hard, and then other things as well.
6: Swerving.
0: Yeah, well, it has happened. I mean, many times, maybe the driver's driven too long, didn't get enough sleep, and, yeah, swerving, basically. That's what's happened. So I had to put that in. But, yeah, if getting back to what you were talking about earlier, songs. Two songs have become very special to me recently. One is Edith Piaf, Have No Regrets. She sang it because after her boyfriend died in a plane accident, it basically was her and the way she felt. And also Pearl Jam, Last Kiss.
6: Pearl Jam, Last...
0: Kiss.
6: Last what?
0: Last Kiss.
6: Oh, Last Kiss. Oh, I thought you said something else there for a moment. Leo, stay safe. nice to talk to you. My ears.
0: Absolutely not.
6: I've got to clean Leo, I've got to clean my ears. Maggie, morning.
1: Good morning, Tony.
6: Got to laugh.
1: Now, please.
6: Yeah.
1: Yeah.
8: I want to really, prime reason for calling.
6: Yes, is what?
8: A political comment. But firstly, now please, now the art of good communication is listening.
6: Okay. I'll just sit here with my arms crossed. Body language is everything in this business.
8: Don't ridicule me. No. A couple of quick comments, firstly, further to, no particular order.
6: No.
8: GPSs in the old days, once had the experience with a daughter, reliant on that, and it really took us up the garden path. Ended up going through a forest or something like that. And number one, no, two, I love songs. For some reason, I keep going back to Dr. Zhivago.
6: Beautiful piece. Yeah, it's a great piece of music. It's Lara's theme.
8: Yep, and annoyances currently, I'd have to say AI for multiple reasons.
6: Yeah, I know a lot of people. A lot of people are questioning it and looking at it, and even now authorities and governments around the world, certainly the UK and America, Canada, the Brits are looking at it very, very carefully, as we are in Australia, and rightly so. Maggie, thank you. Love your contributions. Always good to have you in the program. Steve Grumpy Collins in just a moment. Helen, hello.
10: Oh, morning, Tony. Can I say, the gentleman that was on, you were telling Leo, the driver, the other driver, you were telling...
6: Adam, I think it was Adam,
10: Quickly, can I say happy birthday to Julian?
6: Please,
10: I love listening to Julian. So happy birthday, Julian. He's one of my favourites. The gentleman was talking about Ross and Russell yesterday had a lady on... probably after 7 a.m. I don't know whether you were driving at that time going home.
6: I would have been well and truly nine-eyes by that time. We should point out that Ross and Russ host the Brekkie program here on 3RW.
11: Ross and Russ, how you doing?
6: Yeah, how you doing, Ross and Russ? Hi.
10: They had a lady on, and what she was saying is these days things have changed. You don't go to a pub to meet anyone. Now what people are doing are using AI to create a perfect partner.
6: Yeah.
10: And partner can talk to you and agree with you, and you can name them. You can give them a name. You can take them to the concert with you, or you can take them anywhere with you, the AI partner. But my query was, sounds all great. I hate, like, to me, because of my age, I can't understand it. I can't fathom it. Because AI can talk to you, you know, back the way you want them to talk. Mm-hmm. You can make a perfect partner. I want to know, if I'm sick in bed, can an AI bring me a cup of tea?
6: Will it physically bring you a cup of tea? Not yet.
10: Yes, because if I've got a partner, the partner, if I'm sick in bed, will bring me a cup of tea. I want to know whether AI can do that for me.
6: Helen, keep listening and keep watching, because I tell you, I suspect, given everything else that's happening in the world, it won't be that long before that is the case. That would be an observation, one to watch, but it won't be that long before somebody, I'll call it a robot, whatever we want to call it, will just present you with a cup of tea. Thank you, Helen. We're going to move on because Grumpy Collins will get even more grumpy shortly. Jimmy, morning.
12: Morning, Tom.
6: Jimmy.
12: Yeah. I'm trying to look up a buddy Jimmy Barnes song.
6: Is it a love song?
12: Yeah, he wrote about when he broke up with his wife. It's on the record. I only listened to it the other night. It's in the bloody chart.
6: What is it?
12: I'm trying to think of the name of it.
6: Oh.
12: Yeah. Hey, I like To Serve With Love.
6: Beautiful song.
12: By Lulu.
6: Lulu did a fabulous, and that was in the film. I think she was part of the film.
12: I like the film version, Tony.
6: Yeah, it was wonderful.
12: It sounds different than the album. Yep. Hey, I heard a woman was saying before about opening a packet of cheese with a hammer.
6: Yes.
12: Hey, back in 2012, I have a guts once or twice a year on chocolate, right? I just go cranky on it. And I love putting it in the freezer.
13: and eating it cold, you know, freezing, you know, hard.
6: Dark chocolate or milk chocolate?
13: Milk chocolate. And I had to get the elbow operated on in 2012. And I thought, I'll guts that chocolate down because I won't be able to use the hand for weeks. But I did. I found a block of chocolate.
6: Oh.
13: And I couldn't move my hand. It was all swollen up, no movement. I couldn't. And I thought, how am I going to get into this? And I thought, I'll put a bit of newspaper on the kitchen bench.
6: Yep.
13: Put another piece over. And I went and got the hammer. Broke her up.
6: Beautiful.
13: Yeah. Well, I'll try and I'll get moving and let
6: what,
13: you get
6: what,
13: on with
6: what
13: others.
6: Brand was it? Do you know?
13: Cadbury. Hey, Cadbury chocolate. Hey, that's a. I was getting Cadbury chocolate half price down here at Swinton's, you know, the IGA the other week. Another bloke come along, you know, for a bit of a scab. And we got talking, and he says, oh, he said, did you know? He said, this is grown in the lab now, you know.
6: Grown in a lab?
13: Cadbury chocolate. Grown in the lab, and I've mentioned it to another couple of blokes. I don't necessarily know them. It's just, I know one of them. But you know how you just get talking to people when you're out and about?
6: Yep.
13: And I just sort of casually mention, oh, yeah, that's right. That's right, they go.
6: True story. A few years ago, I had the joy of spending some time at the Mars factory in Ballarat. And
13: yeah,
6: Jimmy,
13: you would have when you're up there.
6: Yeah, and I got to tell you, Jim, unbelievable experience.
13: Temptation.
6: It is impeccable. It is sensational. Yeah. Just to watch how they do the M&Ms is a great experience. One of life's great joys. Lots of texts, lots of things. We will talk to Steve Grumpy Collins. A little bit of travel, a little bit of cheek, a little bit of mirth, hopefully. We do that next, Australia Overnight.
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6: Right, we catch up with Steve Crumpy Collins.
3: Just can't wait to get on the road.
6: A little
3: again.
6: Bit of travel.
3: Life I love is making music with my friends.
6: A chat.
3: I can't wait to get on the road again.
6: A little bit of irreverence.
3: On the road.
6: Grumpy
3: again.
6: Collins morning.
4: Well, good morning, Tony. Thank you very much. You said before that I might have had a bit of mirth. I've also got a lot of girth, you know that, Tony.
6: Mirth and girth.
4: Girth
6: and mirth. We've been talking about sort of love, you know, love songs and what constitutes a memory of love songs,
4: yes.
6: Which is sort of linked into, you know, people will travel the world to go and see a great show, often which is based in music. So it's sort of all links together beautifully. But great songs like, this is a list from Rob.
4: Yep.
6: Want to Know What Love Is? Good song.
4: Yep.
6: Endless Love. How Deep Is Your Love? Love Me Tender.
4: Yes.
6: When a Man Loves a Woman, I Just Called to Say I...
4: Love You.
6: You and I Want to Dance With...
4: You?
6: No, somebody. I want to dance with somebody. So just some interesting... I don't know that I would have said I want to dance with somebody was a love song, but...
4: It doesn't apply to a single person, does it, really?
6: The other thing, given that we're talking a little bit about travel, is things that really, as you're travelling around the world, things that annoy you beyond belief when you're travelling.
4: Yes. There's quite airports.
6: Yes, would be one.
4: Oh, you know, sometimes we flew to Ho Chi Minh recently. Mm. It took over an hour to get through immigration, even though we had our visas and all that. Oh, yeah, you've got to do better than this. And then I found out. If you pay extra, they'll get you in a lot quicker. And I don't. That's an unfortunate scam for people who are visiting the country. You know, just treat everybody equally is what I say.
6: But, and I'm led to believe a similar situation in Bali when you lob into Bali that they sort of say.
4: If you get the visa now, you walk straight through. It's only you have to queue up. If you haven't got the visa beforehand, but the last couple of times I've been to Bali, I've had the visa and it's boom, straight through. You show them your passport because it's aligned with your passport and you just go through the gate. So it's pretty quick. But Bali used to be pretty horrific, but not anymore if you've taken the precaution of getting the visa for Indonesia. Yeah.
6: I think we understand, Grumpy. Wherever you go in any nation, really, particularly this day and age, you know, there are all sorts of issues around security and protection, and so it makes sense. But it can be so tough. You come off a long flight and you're standing.
4: Yep. Yes.
6: Feels like hours, but it's probably not. But hours, you know, to get ready, just to get out of the airport.
4: Yeah, well, some airports are so big that it takes a long time to get through the airport because there's a lot of walking, and in a lot of airports they've got trains that take you between terminals. And so just getting in and out of the airport can take a long while. I think one of the best examples of that is Kuala Lumpur. They've got Terminal 1 and Terminal 2. Terminal 1 is for the first grade airlines, and Terminal 2 is for the low-cost airlines, but they're massive. And you've got to do a lot of walking to or get a train between terminals just to get in and out of the place. So it's, you know, yeah, it's getting more complicated as more people fly. And I think a lot of the airlines are treating us more like cattle than ever before. Flying used to be a treat and you would get dressed to go on a flight. But not these days, you know, people just seem to dress down when they catch a plane these days. And I think, I know a lot of the excitement has gone out of flying because we do it so much, but I still think that you're in a tin can basically with a lot of other people. You should sort of dress properly for that.
6: Yeah, but at the same time, if you're doing a 12, 13, 14, 15-hour flight, you also want to be a bit comfortable. You don't want to be sitting there in a pair of R.M. Williams boots and a belt for the entire trip.
4: Well, one of the things I don't wear on a plane is a belt, because going through security, yeah. You know, you've got to take your belt off or then you've got to put it back on. So I have special flying trousers that do not require a belt.
6: Flying trousers. We've got to ask on behalf of this audience, what does a pair of flying trousers look like?
4: Well, they're
6: flying
4: simply... Well, you would think they would be shaped like balloons, wouldn't you, so you could float to your destination.
6: What? So you put on this pair of pants. This is made for blokes who just don't care anymore.
4: Well, no. They're very good trousers. They're very, very light, for starter. But I just have a little cord that I tie up.
6: A little cord.
4: Rather than having a belt and, you know, taking that off every time you go through security, which is a bit of a hassle, you know.
6: Thank you for sharing.
4: That's all right. I just think more people should wear trousers that don't have belts.
6: I can see you in linen. I think you'd be looking good in linen.
4: I would look good in linen. Cotton, I think, suits me as well. You know, but the thing about travelling is, you're right, it helps if you're going to be comfortable, because particularly from Australia, just about every flight we do in world terms is a long flight. I mean, for instance, if you fly from Melbourne to Perth, for instance, it's usually about a 5-hour flight. Well, in world terms, that's a huge flight. If you can cross Europe in 2 hours,
6: yeah.
4: So we are used to flying long distances in this country, we just sort of don't complain if we've got a 5 or 6 hour flight.
6: We don't. We're going to talk about maybe a little bit. I thought we'd actually spoken about this not that long ago, about river cruises, because there's a great fascination.
4: We were going to speak about it, but you were ill, so we didn't get to do it.
6: Well, I'm probably ill today, even more ill than I was then.
4: Oh, were you? No, I'm sorry to hear that.
6: When we come back, we'll do this. When we come back, 133693, anything you would like to raise in terms of travelling. It's an exciting time to be travelling, but we all need to be circumspect of what's happening in other parts of the world and aware of. 133693, we'll talk about that. Anything you'd like to raise with Steve Grumpy Collins, stevecollinstraveller.com. Come and jump on board.
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6: Next couple of weeks or so, we catch up with Steve. We know him as Grumpy Steve, Grumpy Collins. Have a look at the Steve Collins travel.com. It's a bit of fun. I don't know that we've talked about this or asked you about it. Would you take headphones on board when you're doing a flight?
4: It all depends. I used to take headphones. I've got earpods now, so I find them a lot easier to carry than headphones. Yeah. So you're logging into the Bluetooth on the plane. Yeah.
6: Which is pretty good.
4: Yeah. No, it's a good way of doing it, and yeah, they weigh nothing basically. So most aircraft have got Bluetooth. You can log into that.
6: So that pretty noise easy. Reduction's really good. That's great.
4: Yeah, that's right. Yeah, that's great.
6: Let's take a couple of these calls, mate. Rod, good morning.
18: Morning, Tony. Morning, Steve.
4: Good morning.
18: Mate, I've been on and off going on a golf trip to Thailand, and I discovered yesterday that I think starting next Monday, I believe it might be, they've changed their rules about visa-free travel into the country. It will no longer be 60 days, it'll only be 30 days.
4: Oh, okay. Yeah.
18: Not that that's going to affect me, because I'm only going to be there for 14 anyway. But.
4: Yeah. I'm just searching for that now, just so that I can give you. Because I believe there have been changes because there have been a lot of people overstaying their visas. Yes, it's reduced the standard tourist visa exemption stay from 60 days to 30 days for around 60 countries, which includes Australia, and that will become became effective on September the 15th. So it just means that you now receive a maximum stay of 30 days on arrival instead of 60. Yeah.
18: That's if you don't have a visa. You could have a visa obviously for longer than that, right?
4: I think it's called visa on arrival, but I think it's because so many people were overstaying their visas, so they've... might also be that they want to make more money out of visas by reducing the length of time you can use them for, which has probably got more truth to it than the other, yeah.
18: Yeah. All right, that was all. Have a good morning, gents.
6: Good on you, Ross.
4: Thank you.
6: Good on you, thank you. Helen, say hello to Grumpy.
4: Good morning, Helen.
19: Good morning. Good morning, Steve. I said I flatly refuse to call you Grumpy. You don't
4: know. Well, I love it.
19: Can I ask a question? My brother and sister-in-law's 50th wedding anniversary next year, and my sister-in-law was a flight attendant with Qantas for over 35 years, but she's always wanted to do the Nile River cruise, they want me to join them next year on the Nile River cruise.
4: Yeah.
19: How many days do you recommend Are there that many companies that do the river cruise? I don't know.
4: No, there's heaps of. I mean, it's one of the most popular cruises is the Nile River. Look, it's normally because the Nile, it's through Egypt, so it's not going through because it's not going through other countries. I mean, the Nile actually goes through it. Well, it depends whether you're the White Nile or the Blue Nile, but one starts in Ethiopia and the other starts in Kenya. But look, the normal Nile cruise is around about 4 to 5 days, and that depends on whether you're going upriver or downriver. It depends where you start and finish. But they normally start or finish at Aswan. That's where the dam is. You can't go any further south than that. And they normally go from Aswan down to the Valley of Kings, et cetera, et cetera, which is... So it doesn't really go all the way to Cairo, although some do. But, it's quite a good cruise. Of course, the good thing about these river cruises is you get off several times a day to have excursions, and you can imagine that on the Nile there's a lot of excursions. Yeah, there's the Valley of the Kings and there's various pyramids and there's the Colossi of Memnon and a whole pile of temples and complexes and ancient places, and so it's quite interesting if you're a history buff particularly. But yeah, they're about 4 or 5 or 6 days depending on which way you're going.
6: How many days did you want to spend, Helen, I guess is the question?
19: I think my brother stayed up to because we're going first of all, I'm Macedonian, but we're going to Greece and Macedonia first with my daughter and son-in-law. But we're catching the flight. My brother was saying, you have to catch it out of Athens, get a flight from Athens to
4: Cairo. I don't know
19: much about it. I've never, ever thought about going there.
4: Well, you know, Egypt has also got a lot of, especially for Europeans, there's a lot of resorts, sea resorts, because it's on the Mediterranean and it's quite good weather there. So there's a lot of other, not the sort of resorts that Australians would like because you've got to pay to sit on a beach and stuff. But, yeah, there's a lot of resorts there as well.
6: I'm just going to write that down, Grumpy. Grumpy quote of the morning, Mediterranean, there's some rather good weather there.
4: Over the Mediterranean, but yes. Yeah, it is. It's good. Yes, good. That's possibly one of the greatest philosophies mentioned on your
6: the
4: program.
6: The Mediterranean, some pretty good weather there.
4: Yeah.
6: Helen, thank you for that question, and I'm not too sure that we've learned anything because we haven't got the brochures in front of us at the moment.
4: Well, no, that's
6: for that
4: right.
6: Part of the world.
4: But there are a lot of cruise lines, and plenty of itineraries to choose from.
6: The idea of one of those river cruises, of which you have done a few, you say it's pretty interesting and engaging because of that in, on, off, and the food and everything's on board is just usually pretty really good. Really good.
4: Oh, the cruise I was on, I just did a Mekong cruise from, I call it Saigon because that's what 95% of people live there call, and it goes to Siem Reap. And we go up three rivers because the ship I was on, which was called the Tum Tui 2, only had 14 cabins. So it was quite a small vessel. And so that could dock in Saigon. And most of them can't because they're a lot bigger and you've got to get a bus for 2 to 3 hours to get out to it on the Mekong River. But it was great because it only had 14 cabins and I think there were 14 people on board, 14 guests on board, passengers, 12 of which were Australians and 2 of which were Spanish. And it was absolutely fantastic because you do tours of Saigon and Phnom Penh in Cambodia and also Siem Reap, which is everybody knows you go there for Angkor Wat. But every day you get off and you have some very interesting excursions and they're all different. You know, you might go and you went to a school, for instance, that is supported by the cruise line, which was Croisi Europe, we went up. I didn't expect to do this because I didn't know there were mountains there, but we went up a cable car, went pretty high up to see some temple, but also to get the views of the river. And you can see for miles from up there. And we went to a lot of villages, and it was really, really interesting. Went to a few markets, which a couple of people found a little bit unsettling because I've got some photos. They eat a lot of foods up there, such as bugs and tarantulas and stuff like that. It's just great. But the best thing about doing a river cruise is you sit up on the top deck and you just watch the river go by. Mm. And it is so interesting because on rivers like the Mekong and the Rhine and the Danube, etc., there's so much happening on them and so much to see and so many towns that you go through that it's just great, as opposed to doing an ocean cruise where you might be at sea for a few days and you see the horizon, but you don't really see much else.
6: We've got to do this. Yep. It's commercial radio. 133693. It is Steve Grumpy Collins. When we come back, I want to talk to you also about Royal Ascot. I know somebody's putting together these tours that you and I know and love, and I reckon I'd love to do that Royal Ascot tour. That's next. Australia Overnight. Morning.
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8: Friends, people that follow racing would be familiar with the name Darren McCauley.
9: Yes, and I worked with Darren McCauley when 6PR was a racing station. Lovely bloke.
8: A lovely fella, and he and George McKelchick, based in Western Australia.
9: Poyth, yes.
8: They put together this particular tour, Royal Ascot.
9: Right.
8: I reckon that'd be a hoot. That would be a hoot.
9: Yeah, well, next year, Royal Ascot runs from Tuesday the 15th to Saturday the 19th of June. Mm. And knowing George as well as I do, he'll put together a very, very good itinerary. It depends. Usually when you do these tours, of course, you get tickets for each day and you get packages such as meals and drinks and things like that. There are some cruises, and I don't know if this is the same, some tours, sorry, that the same, but they actually include a Thames River cruise, and you can have an exclusive behind-the-scenes visits to some of the leading UK stables and thoroughbred studs. So I'm not sure what's a part of that, but, yeah, it'll be happening around about June next year. And... knowing George from Motive Travel, you can probably extend or do something else as well whilst you're over there, if you like.
8: I reckon that'd be a bit of fun, something a bit different. Nice. Yeah, I like it. Now, yes. People either love the idea of these smaller cruises, as you say, as opposed to the really big ships.
9: Yeah, the 5,000 and 6,000 people ships, yeah.
8: Yeah.
9: Yeah, no, well, they are, because you get to know a lot of people. Certainly on the one we did, everyone bonded really well. And it had a small crew. I think it had a crew of about 14 people, and they were wonderful. The food was brilliant. And it was just a very, very, very relaxing experience. It was 8 nights, 9 days, and we just had a great time. And... I quite like river cruising, but there's nothing like, it's okay to go to sea on the big vessels as well, but I just think you see a bit more when you go on a river cruise. And the other thing is, you rarely get seasick because you don't get waves on rivers, Tony.
8: No.
9: And if you're prone to seasickness, I think a river cruise is a pretty good alternative for those who are a bit worried about the seasickness.

0: Noted. I've written that down. No seasickness on a river cruise.
1: No.
0: Grumpy, it is always good and joyful. You just have the best weekend. What's the mood of the meeting where you are, of course, with Fremantle Footy Club? I mean, wow.
1: Oh, there's a lot of excitement over here.
0: Oh, yes. I know.
1: A lot of excitement. We're going on grand final day. We're going to a grand final party, and it's been held by friends of ours who are Docker fans. So I think the party won't be as exciting if they don't make the grand final. But here, look, yeah, they're a West Australian team. I obviously, in this instance, will be supporting them. I'm normally an Eagles fan. But no, West Australia, if they're being represented in the grand final, I'm all for it.
0: Hope you're right. I just suspect Sydney's a really good... I mean, the big game tonight just gets underway, 7:40, so that's 5:40 your time.
1: Yep.
0: At the SCG, Sydney's a really good side. They've got their home advantage.
1: Yeah, that's right, yeah. So we'll see how it goes, but... the Dockers have had a pretty good year, you know.
0: Really cracking.
1: Yeah, and the one thing they never used to all that well was travel, but they seem to have conquered the travelling, and it doesn't seem to affect them as much as it once did.
0: We should do a segment sooner rather than later. On if you were travelling, say, on the great rivers around Western Australia, great rivers in Adelaide and great rivers in Melbourne, do people travel on the Yarra, for example?
1: Well, I think they've got Yarra cruises, haven't they? I mean, obviously not multi-day cruises, but certainly the Murray River cruises are the most popular
0: That's the sort of thing I'm looking for. So we might talk about those another occasion. Yep. We're going to fly Grumpy. We'll talk to you soon.
1: Okay.
0: Steve Grumpy.
1: See you,
0: Collins. See you, mate. StevecollinsTraveller.com. Have a look at what he does there. Just it's idle, but it's a whole lot of fun.
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0: Why would you not adjust in the morning? What are you going to plan for the weekend? Go for a swim, go for a swim early, and then we'll go out for a bite to eat, and then we'll play a bit more pickleball. Justin, good morning. Think he might have nodded off. Gone for a Tosca. Hello. There you go. Thank you for being part of the program, Justin. Always good to have you on. Melbourne right now, thanks for that. Seven degrees at a top of 23 in Melbourne town. So seven right now. Oh, I love this song. Where'd you get this one? This is brilliant. Mark Knopfler. Have a listen to this. Australia overnight. Next time I'm in town. This is so good.

0: 3YBFM National News. Got better things to do than mow the lawns? Get a robo lawn maker to take care of it. In stock now at Harvey Norman Electrical.
1: Hello, I'm Jack Fenning. The Treasurer has met with executives from a major AI company to find ways of maximising the technology's benefits. Jim Chalmers and Anthropic discuss safeguards to help mitigate risk. The discussions come ahead of Dr. Chalmers delivering a key speech where he'll frame AI as a future driver of the economy. He'll admit the technology will automate some jobs, but demand for labour will shift to other areas. The Albanese government has outlined its plan to overhaul Australia's migration system. Federal Politics editor Michael Packie.
2: Labor says it's committed to get net migration down to 225,000 within 2 years. It plans to achieve this by tightening certain visa classes and ramping up deportations. Working holiday visas will be part of a ballot system for people who want to stay more than a year. Skilled visas will prioritise the construction sector, and there'll be a crackdown on student visas and some family reunions. Home Affairs Minister Tony Burke says the changes strike the right economic balance.
3: What people want is to know that we are taking control.
2: The opposition's John O'Dunham admits some changes have merit, but believes Labor's migration numbers are still too high.
4: This government have only just managed to come somewhere near what they promised they would.
2: Various industry groups are worried the changes go too far. Michael Packie, Canberra.
1: The Veterans Affairs Minister is refusing to resign, claiming the federal government is committed to caring for ex-servicemen and women. Matt Keogh has backed down and scrapped a $5,000 cap on allied health services. The decision follows a concerted campaign by veterans, the Coalition and Crossbench. But the opposition insists Mr Keogh must stand aside, arguing he disrespected those who've served the nation. A 22-year-old serving New South Wales police officer has been arrested and charged after allegedly accessing child abuse material. The constable was taken into custody after police seized digital devices, ammunition, a gel blaster and prohibited weapons during a search warrant. He's been refused bail and will appear in court today, while his employment status with the police force remains under review. A Queensland woman has been charged with fraud over an alleged cash for demerit points scheme. Police allege the 27-year-old advertised on social media to accept traffic fines on her licence in exchange for cash, transferring more than 1,200 notices and receiving 1,100 demerit points in her name between 2022 and 2026. And a New South Wales man has been charged after a raid on his home uncovered 44 illegally imported reptiles.
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1: Hawthorn coach Sam Mitchell says their 67-point round 22 loss to Brisbane was the wake-up call they needed. The Hawks will be hoping to secure an AFL Grand Final spot when they take on the reigning premiers Brisbane in their prelim match on Saturday. Mitchell says they were nowhere near good enough last time they played the Lions.
6: Sometimes little things slip that you might not notice until they punch you in the face, and that night that's exactly what happened, and you know, we've righted some wrongs since then, and whether we're up to the standard of what this team will bring, we think we are.
1: The Swans have made two changes for their prelim final against Freo tonight. Justin McInerney and Lewis Melican have been selected. The Dockers unchanged. In the NRL, the Warriors aren't letting their loss to the Dolphins derail their push for a first premiership. They'll now face the Knights in an elimination final on Sunday afternoon at a sold-out Eden Park.
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15: A strong wind warning is in place for the coast. Mostly sunny today, winds northerly, 15 to 20 k's, turning northwesterly, 20 to 30 k's in the morning. Saturday, sunny, top of 22. Sunday, a mostly sunny morning, high chance of showers in the afternoon, top of 23. And Monday, cloudy, slight chance of showers, top of 13. Heading for a top of 20 today for Warrnambool, Port Ferry, Mortlake and Terrain.
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15: Currently, it's 2 degrees.
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Because up in Newcastle, they have very strange mating habits. All the young women of Newcastle walk down the main street, which is called Hunter Street, for reasons that will become obvious later on in the song. All the young men of Newcastle drive down Hunter Street in their hot FJ Holdens with chrome-plated grease nipples and double-reverse overhead twin-cam door handles. They're sitting eight abreast in the front seat, and they lean out the window and say real cool things to the sheilas on the footpath, like, g'day. And every now and then, of course, one of the young ladies thinks to herself, ooh, she thinks.

0: There was this mob of blokes driving down Hunter Street in the front seat of the hot FJ with chrome-plated grease nipples and twin overhead fox tars. And the coolest of them all, who got to sit near the window, was young Normie. They pulled up outside the Parthenon milk bar, and standing outside the Parthenon was this beautiful-looking Sheila.
1: Ooh! Ooh!
0: Said young Normie, who'd come top in his class in English.
1: Ooh, he said.
0: So he leaned out the window and he said real suave, like, he said, g'day. This 9-foot-tall Hell's Angel came out of the Parthenon milk bar. Looked at Norm and said, oh, what are you? Norm said, what are you? Bloke on the footpath said, you wanna go, do you, mate, eh? Norm said, yeah, you wanna go, mate. Bloke on the footpath said, yeah, I'll have a go. Norm said, do you know who you're picking? The bloke on the footpath said, nah, who am I picking? Norm said, you find out, mate. And all of a sudden, there was a break in the traffic. As any young Newcastle lad knows, when you're getting monstered by a 9-foot-tall Hell's Angel, and there's a break in the traffic,

0: There's your great Australian quintessential Australian song. Don't you ever let a chance go by. Gee, that was good. Trev, morning.
1: Hey, good morning, Tony. Had a busy day yesterday.
0: Now tell us exactly who, how, why, where and when.
1: 104 sausage rolls I made.
0: Oh, beautiful. When are we all coming around?
1: half a batch were done with added Vegemite and cheese, and the other half was not bacon, that but cheddar. I had a bit of cheddar in the freezer, so that was thrown in the other half.
0: When will we launch into these?
1: packages them all up with what's on. They'll be in the freezer for a while, but actually, it was a while ago there. I dropped some off for DJ.
0: For Darren?
1: Yeah.
0: Right.
1: Because they were all
0: Noted. Noted.
1: Anyway, the ongoing saga with the guy in the street at our street with his unregistered vehicles.
0: Any update?
1: Yeah, well, the tow truck come yesterday to pick up his Range Rover that's got been parked out in the street for 2 weeks now.
0: How many vehicles he got on the street?
1: Oh, look, usually two is a truck with a tipper trailer and the Range Rover that's hooked up to a huge tandem trailer. The tandem trailer is registered, but the Range Rover is not. Anyway, the council had obviously organised a tow truck to tow the Range Rover because it's just been sitting there for the last fortnight, and we've all been, the nose over, we complaining about it. So he comes to pick it up yesterday, and what does she do? She whips out in a little white muzz box and parks in front of us so he can't get it. Then she jumps in the Range Rover with a tandem trailer on, goes around the block and drives it into the driveway where the towie can't touch it. So the towie just sort of, I could see him on the phone, and he just then, that job's not done. And off he goes. So this guy just, and he's still driving the truck, it's unregistered every day out doing tree lopping and tree, whatever he's doing. It's an art. Well, I wouldn't call him an arborist. I'd call him a dickhead. But anyway, he's just going on his merry way, even after what happened a couple of weeks ago with the truck and the chipper, and it was back there in 2 days after they took it off him. I just don't know how the guy, he's got bigger watchy-domies than me.
0: More front than mine. It's almost like we could do a mini-series somehow out of this trip.
1: The neighbour that's on the other side of him, he just had enough of him.
0: Well, I can't blame him. I mean, it's just annoying.
1: I'm not next door to him, but both neighbours that are next door to him, they just shake their head in disbelief at what he does.
0: And just remind us, does he own the property or is he a tenant, do you know?
1: He's only renting. I used to own the same property.
0: Oh, that's right. You mentioned that.
1: 10 years ago. But the house is not, I wouldn't say a pigsty, but he's got compressor. He's got all sorts of things. He's a muddler.
0: So you probably know more about these things, Trev, than most. Presumably, is he breaking any lease agreement as part of that?
1: Oh, yeah, knocking down a front fence so he's got an extra room to drive in the brick front fence.
0: Well, you would think the owner would be a bit cross about that.
1: Well, I saw the owner about 3 weeks ago. He was walking up the street just on dusk, but I didn't realise it was him until I yelled out, "You all right, mate?" He said, "Oh, Trev, how you going? It's Tim." "Oh, Tim, yeah, come in. I'll have a chat with you over this guy." He said, "I don't believe what I've seen." But as you know, with tenants nowadays, once they're in,
0: yeah, like it's a hard thing from an owner's point of view. Trev, I've got to let you go, but thank you. Have a fantastic weekend, Artie. I was just thinking about you, Artie Karate. Good morning.
2: Good morning, Tony Mac and Jackson. A few love songs. You'll remember this one. It's different to the others I normally give you. Lou Rawls. You'll never find another
0: Lady Love. Lady Love.
2: Mum's favourite. Pretty sure it was his birthday a few days ago. Richard Marks, still here waiting for you.
0: Yeah, and he's also really good.
2: Producer for Justin Timberlake's records, really still on The Voice.
0: Yeah. Have you had a look at some petrol prices? Are they back well over 220?
2: Yes, I was just talking to Jackson about that before going on air, and they're shocking. The cheapest you'll find around the vicinity of our area is Bourke 216. You go to 7-Eleven Yarraville, it's 226, 232.
0: 232. Who's got 232?
2: The other 7-Eleven, West Footscray, right, and they're not getting any better. Like 217, 28, that's Liberty Maidstone, 219 and Metro, and over 220 at BP Braybrook. They're not looking good at all at the moment. Shocking, shocking.
0: Sure, it's a big weekend ahead for people doing all sorts of things. It's an exciting time leading up to the finals. Artie, you have a great weekend. We'll talk to you soon. Just quickly, Kenny, good morning.
3: Yeah.
0: I'm really well. Kenny, how are you doing? Are you looking forward to the weekend?
3: Yes.
0: Good boy. What do you got planned? Anything special?
3: Well, today I'm going to
0: SciTech. Are you going to SciTech? Oh, how long since you been to SciTech, Kenny? It's fantastic.
3: I've been here
0: lots of times.
3: About a year ago.
0: Yeah, it's a really good visit, isn't it? What's your favourite part of SciTech?
3: The
0: show. Yeah, it's always good fun there. And they look after you when you get there and you feel better as if you've learned something in the time you spend?
3: Yeah.
0: It's a wonderful experience. Apart from SciTech, are you going to watch a little bit of footy?
3: Yeah, it was going.
0: Say that one more time, Kenny. Who will I be viewing?
3: Who's
0: going to
3: win?
0: Oh, well, it's semi-finals, so who knows, Kenny? I think any of those great teams could have a win. I mean, you're looking at the 1, 2, 3, 4 top sides of the season. You can't dismiss Sydney. You certainly can't dismiss Fremantle on a day. I mean, who knows what will happen tonight? What a game it should be, Kenny.
3: Yeah,
0: it'll be a fantastic game, Kenny. You have to look after yourself, my friend. You stay nice and safe, and I'll talk to you next week. Johnny Doremus, good morning to you.
4: This is John Doremus with a passing parade of the story of the legend of Lady Godiva. To this day, the people of Coventry still argue the toss as to whether Lady Godiva rode through the streets of the city astride her horse or side saddle, or whether, in fact, she rode through the streets at all. I'll be back to put the cases for and against the various schools of thought after this message.

0: was Lady Godiva? Good question. History tells us that her correct name was Godifu, and that she was in fact the wife of Leofric, Earl of Mercia, a powerful overlord whose lands comprised nearly all of central England. A legend has it that the purpose of her naked ride through the streets of Coventry was to free the people of the ancient town from the heavy taxes that were levied upon them by her husband. She'd been nagging at him for some time to give them a square deal. And so at length, to keep her quiet, he told her he'd do as she asked, only if she rode through the marketplace in her birthday suit. And it had to be in the middle of the day. Well, the challenge was duly taken up by her ladyship, and mounted on a white steed with nothing but her long golden tresses for cover, she set forth. The townsfolk were very sporting about it. They all looked the other way except for one perfidious character, legendarily known as Tom, who peeped at her through a window and thereupon was struck blind. Well, so much for the legend, which has countless different versions. Let us now, if we can, confine ourselves to the facts. There can be no doubt that Lady Godiva did exist. History records that she was a pious woman given to charitable feelings, who together with her husband founded the Benedictine Monastery of St. Mary's at Coventry in the mid-11th century. Other than that, little is known of her. After her husband's death in 1057, she faded into the background and spent the remaining 23 years of her life in apparent obscurity. No account of her reputed ride through Coventry made its appearance till early in the 13th century, when a St. Albans monk, one Roger of Wendover, gave birth to the legend. The story grew, and by the 15th century, Lady Godiva had been established as the patroness of Coventry. Peeping Tom, the villain of the piece, received no mention till around the year 1590, when he made his debut in a manuscript of unknown origin. Now, he is as much a part of the legend as Godiva herself. Few historians have put much stock in the legend, and experts on primitive religions claim it is a survival of pagan belief and worship. Others claim it emanates from an ancient German myth concerning a countess who freed her husband's subjects from a heavy punishment imposed upon them by undertaking to walk a certain course clad only in her shift. Whatever the truth may be, the legend of Lady Godiva will surely live on. 1,000 years from now, if the world is still in existence, doubtless people will still be arguing as to whether she made her momentous ride side saddle or astraddle. Our time is up till we meet again for another chapter in the Passing Parade. This is John Doremus. Thank you so much. And goodbye for now.
1: Lady Godiva. Her long, long hair hanging on the barber's floor. Doesn't want it long anymore. She directs Certificate X and people now are straining their necks to see her. Her long, long... Great song. Haven't heard that for years either. John, thank you. Rod Smith is in the UK. Success for the future of NFL in Australia? We'll find out. See what the feedback's been in that part of the world. Rod Smith is next. It's all part of Australia Overnight.
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7: It's the one and only, the great man himself. He's there, tucked away, Rod Smith, somewhere in California. Morning.
8: Very good morning to you, Tony. It is a wonderful day here in northern San Diego. Yes, by the sea. Yeah, going for a top of 24, currently 23, partly cloudy. But, hey, it's always good to have that wonderful coastal breeze.
7: By the sea.
8: Yeah.
7: Sounds like an episode of Two and a Half Men, for those that remember.
8: Well, that was filmed up in Malibu.
7: It was.
8: Supposedly.
7: Very, very funny episode. Let's have a look at what's happening in the... there's a story here about Angus Young. Bless him.
8: Yes. Signing a baby.
7: Really?
8: Well,
7: good on you, Angus.
8: Well, look, the event took place on Wednesday and brought fans together for the sale of exclusive items and classic AC/DC merch related to the AC/DC history. But normally, AC/DC members participate. Really, they don't. A lot of people go, oh, they do, but they don't. Look, they don't do meet and greets much at all. But this time, Angus and other band members turned up to a bit of a meet and greet and, greet fans and sign autographs.
7: Whereabouts?
8: And one, this is in Toronto,
7: right,
8: in Canada. And one fan placed her baby on the table in front of Angus so he could sign the baby. But he didn't sign the baby.
7: Bow-bow.
8: He signed Bow-bow. The clothing of sign the clothing. But look, some fans will try and get away with anything to get signed, won't they? Well, she tried. But AC/DC still have a few more shows to go on their North American Power Up Tour. And the last one will be in Philadelphia on the 29th of September. And there is strong speculation among fans and critics that this could be the last AC/DC concert ever.
7: Oh, really? Breaking news here on Australia Overnight. Suggested by Rod Smith. Future of NFL in Australia. What's been the feedback your part of the world in the last, a week ago today, pretty much?
8: 20 million fans watched it here in America. They're all engrossed and watching it. They, hey, this is so good. It's happening in Australia. And I didn't I tell you, Tony, the 49ers would win?
7: You did?
8: Great outfit. And they blew the Rams away, didn't they? 27-7. And, you know, in a huge crowd, 100,000. Couldn't believe 100,000 people at the G. A lot of people here in America couldn't believe it. You know, 2 million Aussies watched it on TV. That was pretty cool.
7: And about 1.8 of us know nothing about the game, but we watched anyway.
8: Still watched it, didn't you?
7: Yeah.
8: And the NFL really, look, it's planning on playing regular season games in Melbourne. Yeah. That's right. Melbourne is the place. And the NFL has an existing fan base in Australia with an estimate of 9 million fans in the country. Pretty good fan base. Now, you know, with what happened in Melbourne with the NFL football, it's great for the future of the game in Australia. And maybe one day a team from Australia, they could play in the NFL. Now, that's words from Roger Goodell. He is the chairman of the NFL. Now, here's the question. What would they call the team there, Tony?
7: Oh, primitive.
8: Any ideas?
7: Premature. A little premature. I reckon it'd be a long time off.
8: Hey, I'm just putting it out there. Come on.
7: Yeah, I know. Micro earthquake in California. So how micro for these earthquakes?
8: Hundreds of small micro earthquakes. They rattled California last weekend, mostly under a 2 on the Richter scale, all mostly around Los Angeles, and also additional clusters popped up outside the area of Los Angeles and also minor parts of California. But seismologists emphasize that while these rapid bursts are alarming, you know, you don't have to worry about it. Well, I would, because most scientists, not the seismologists, agree that a massive earthquake is inevitable.
7: Inevitable.
8: Yep. Mm. They can't predict it, Tony, but they said it might happen today, tomorrow, or in the next minute. So just be prepared. So there you go. It's hanging over your head, isn't it?
7: Yeah, tears a little bit. The biggest giveaway ever. We'll look at that. And on this day in music, CBS, Carol Bayer, Sega, still to come. Australia Overnight.
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2: Let's have a look, Rod Smith. The biggest giveaway, we love a great giveaway, Rod. The biggest giveaway ever.
3: Now, this happened not long ago there, Tony. It happened at a Zac Brown band concert. And, yes, the fans were very happy because they didn't know what was going on until Zac Brown said, hey, we're going to give you guys a free cruise. That's right. So they surprised 37,000 fans with tickets for a cruise, making it the biggest entertainment giveaway in history, worth a whopping $40 million. Now, what an extraordinary way to thank the fans there, Tony.
4: Who funds that?
3: They do. Well, they do, plus the cruise company. So, there you go, eh? But guess what? There's always a catch.
4: Yeah, there it is.
3: But look, taxes and drinks are not included. But it's a really good way to honour your fans.
4: You're only there for the taxes. Teenagers with a junk company. A junk company?
3: Yeah, look, two brothers, they started a junk removal service as teenagers in 2021. Now, the brothers Kirk and Jacob thought it was a really good idea to just get into the junk biz. Now, junk removal, what do you think about that, Tony? You know, when they come around and get all the junk, and what do you think they do with it?
4: Oh, look, it's been fascinating for me since we were kids, when we would have those regular weeks. Well, you probably remember that too. Months, I think two or three times a month, you put everything out on the nature strip, everything out on the verge, and it would be taken away. And Dad would spend hours and hours and hours collecting stuff from all around the neighbourhood and turn it into something rather special.
3: Exactly. Well, these two young guys, they bought a 2006 Ford pickup for only $4,000. And since 2021, their business has grown into a company with five dump trucks. And the company is on target to make $5 million by the end of 2026.
4: Good on them.
3: What do they say?
4: Good on them.
3: One man's trash is another man's treasure.
4: Yep. And there's so much of it. I'm looking at some of these names. I don't know where we start, but let's go back to the year 1977 in music.
3: 1977, Carol Bayer-Sayer. Well, she was number one in Australia on this day with "You're Moving Out Today." What a good little song that was.
4: Yeah, it was.
3: Also,
4: big hit.
3: And 1978, Queen. Yeah, they filmed the video for the single "Bicycle Race." It was at Wimbledon at the stadium, and it featured 65 naked female professional models racing around the stadium's track on bicycles. Quite a different way to promote a record.
4: Bicycle,
3: and a video.
4: Bicycle Cheer was a great track.
3: Right.
4: Brilliant.
3: Yep. And in 2011, Adele went to number one in the US with "Someone Like You." The track was also number one around the world, including Australia.
4: It was. Yeah.
3: But, 1982, Survivor. Yeah, they really stayed at number one for 6 weeks in Australia and also around the world. And it was the theme song for Rocky III with "Eye of the Tiger." Here it is.
4: Happy days, Rod. We'll talk to you next Friday morning.
3: Have a great weekend, Tony.

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0: whistleblower's death was reported, Inspector Gleason and others from Scotland Yard moved in on the lodging house kept by Mrs. Kaplan, who was the dead man's landlady. Carl Bloor, it seemed, had been shot in the head. And now, while the inspector's men were busy searching for fingerprints, photographing, and generally covering the case, the inspector questioned the landlady in her bed sitting room downstairs. Unexpectedly, she gave a surprising piece of information. On the day previously, she had gone to Carl Schmidt, as he was known in that house, and had complained about the noise. She informed the inspector that he was having an altercation with his wife.
1: You'd know Mr. Schmidt's wife if you saw her again, Mrs. Kaplan?
2: Without any doubt. Dressed up ever so smart. But I always say you can't dress mutton and make it look like lamb.
1: And you left her with Mr. Schmidt?
2: Yes, but the atmosphere was strained. I could tell that straight away, and then, you know, I'm a woman. Buried three husbands, I have.
1: And these explosions you talked of, described as the backfiring from a car, you're quite sure you didn't hear the same kind of explosion when you got up at one this morning to switch off that light in the hall outside your room?
2: Didn't hear a thing. But do you think it went off at exactly 1 o'clock, Inspector?
1: Oh, the police doctor can only approximate the time.
2: Well, I heard nothing. My goodness, if I had gone back to bed knowing what was going on in my house, I wouldn't have slept a wink. I've been letting rooms here for 30 years, Inspector, and I've never had a thing like this happen before.
1: Yes, very unfortunate.
2: I've had married couples bicker and squabble. I've had to pack some of them out, especially when they started squabbling in the middle of the night. I've had girls with an eye to the men, like Violet Davidson, but providing you show them you're not going to stand any nonsense, that sort usually toes the line.
1: Except last night?
2: Well, I spoke to her very sharply this morning. She knows what'll happen if it occurs again. Out with a capital O.
1: By the way, did your lodger ever own a typewriter?
2: A typewriter? Indeed, no. That's one of the things I don't hold within my house. Horrible penetrating noise they make. Even drive through brick walls. I had a journalist here once. He used to bang away all night.
1: No, quite so, Mrs. Kaplan. So long as we can establish the fact that Mr. Bloor didn't own a typewriter, huh?
2: Mr. Bloor?
1: Hmm? Mr. Schmidt. His real name was Bloor, you see.
2: Oh, Inspector, what a hornet's nest. When I took that man in from South Africa, I never dreamed when he came to my door, all smiles and foreign politeness, that he'd bring notoriety like this on my house. I'll never be able to live it down.

0: Inspector Gleason.
1: Sorry to bother you, Mrs. Elliot.
0: Oh, it's quite all right. There's nobody in the shop. Unfortunately. No customers, I mean. Unless you've come to buy something?
1: Now, this is official business, I'm afraid. We've been trying to locate Mr. Harry Elliot. Can you help us, Mr. Elliot?
0: Sorry, I can't. Harry doesn't know.
1: Doesn't know what?
0: About Carl Schmidt's death.
1: Well, how do you know about it?
0: Well, my nephew, David.
1: Oh, the young man who came to see me with many messages from his grandmother.
0: Yes, it was quite a coincidence that he happened to be in your office when the news came through.
1: He asked if he could come along to see how we operate.
0: He wasn't over-enthusiastic about it when he told me.
1: It takes getting used to our sort of work.
0: I expect so. By the way,

0: When you saw Mrs. Elliot last, did she show any particular dislike for Carl Bloor?
1: Oh, now, Inspector, who wouldn't?
0: But did she go into any tirade about him?
1: You think she did this, don't you?
0: Do you?
1: No.
0: Why not? She had every reason to.
1: I don't think so.
0: What makes you say that?
1: When a woman stoops to murder, she has everything to lose, Inspector. It's true that Anne had lost her husband. It's also true that a colossal scandal had broken over her head and that there was possibly more to come. But she adores and worships that little boy. A woman like Anne Elliot would never brand herself a murderess. Her first and paramount thought would be for young Charles and his future.
0: Well put, Mrs. Elliot. I sincerely hope you're right.
1: What do you think?
0: We can never hold an opinion. We only go on the facts.
1: And what facts have you?
0: Quite a number. It's just a matter of throwing them together in the melting pot and sorting them out so that we can form our picture. Once we've done that, we've got the murderer.
1: How non-committal you policemen can be.
0: Part of the job, Mrs. Elliot. Tell Mr. Harry Elliot to get in touch with us if he contacts you. Tell him it's urgent.
1: I will. Goodbye, Inspector.
2: I am appalled, David. I'm appalled and shocked and utterly devastated.
3: But you mustn't let it get on your mind, Grandmother. After all, you don't know the man.
2: What's that got to do with it? It's in all the papers. And coupled with that disgraceful story about Anne Elliot yesterday. Well, the whole town will be tossing our names around like barroom jokes.
3: This is no joke. It's deadly serious for everybody concerned. I feel sorry for Anne.
2: How can you feel sorry for a woman like that? I don't understand you, David. I honestly don't. You're an Elliot. You know that historically...
3: Oh, Grandmother, don't give me the story of the Elliot family again. I know it by heart.
2: Then you should be appalled as I am with this woman's behaviour. She did it, of course.
3: Now, why do you say that, Grandmother? You weren't there.
2: Heaven forbid. According to reports, it was a horrid little lodging house somewhere in Kensington. Now I wonder what she's done to young Charles.
3: Well, Aunt Nadine is quite sure Charles is safe. She's absolutely certain.
2: And how would she know?
3: Well, she was Anne's best friend. She knows her very well.
2: Well, I wouldn't take very much notice of your Aunt Nadine if I were you. Your Uncle George should have made a far better choice.
3: Well, I think she's a wonderful person, Grandmother.
2: Then you should talk to your Uncle George. It's disgraceful the way she runs his home. The housekeeping just lopes along. She spends all her time at that shop. And I look after the boy. Well, not that I mind that.
3: Well, only because he has a weak chest. This is November.
2: November? He's been here for months, David. And likely to remain here. Well, I wish it was in my power to keep him.
3: As you wanted to keep young Charles.
2: Why not? When you bring up a family of sons, they all leave the house one by one. It becomes a very empty place, David. Especially when you're the only one who's left.
3: I've been with you all these years.
2: Yes. I was grateful to look after you, dear, after your father died. I loved the other children, too. It takes me back to those wonderful days when your grandfather was alive, and when your father and all his brothers filled this house with their chatter and laughter, and boys' talk, and cricket, rowing, bicycles, and football. Oh, what a nuisance it is to be old. I never had the patience for it. And I never will.

0: At last, Mr. Elliot.
1: Oh, I must apologize, Inspector. I believe you've been looking for me.
0: Everywhere.
1: And I've been everywhere, dodging all over town.
0: Not dodging us, I hope, Mr. Elliot?
1: Hardly. But when I saw the evening papers, I got such a shock. That's why I came straight away.
0: Bad business.
1: You think so?
0: Don't you?
1: Oh, hardly. Not that I dislike the fellow, but there was a certain amount of repugnance.
0: I suppose there would be, when you discovered that he was your wife's legal husband.
1: Have you found out who did it?
0: Not yet. But where have you been all this time, Mr. Elliot?
1: Trying to find my wife. You know how worried I am.
0: Yes, you feared for the little boy.
1: After I left you, I checked all the places where my wife used to go.
0: Such as?
1: Harrods. She often used to meet friends on the ground floor, just near that banking section. There were big, comfortable armchairs there, and she used to sit for hours chatting. And then I remember...

0: that she might have young Charles with her, and I went up to the shop zoo. She always used to take him there when she was in Harrods.
1: No sign of them?
0: No. Several of the salespeople know us, and they hadn't seen either Anne or the boy.
1: Where else did you go?
0: Fortnum and Mason's at afternoon tea time. That was one of her special places. Then there was a small theatre at the other side of Piccadilly where they show cartoons only. She used to take Charles there quite often. Then I don't know. I seem to go to all the places where Anne spent her life.
1: With no clues to help?
0: Nothing.
1: Well, that explains why we haven't been able to locate you. At home or abroad, as they say. Mr. Elliot, have you ever seen this before?
0: No, what is it?
1: Read it. It's a very unusual document.
0: I confess that I blackmailed my wife, Anne Elliot, forcing her to give me the sum of £5,000 in exchange for my silence, for I am her legal husband. And in the meantime, she has gone through a form of marriage with a man called Harry Elliot.
1: There's more, but do you know anything about this?
0: Well, nothing at all. But what does it mean, Inspector?
1: We found that document amongst Carl Bloor's belongings. It was in his wallet.
0: There's no signature?
1: No signature. But it's an interesting document, and we're wondering how it got there.
0: Inspector, whom do you suspect of this murder?
1: I would say that the vital clue is here in my drawer. The person who used this revolver is the murderer.
0: But that's the gun that killed Carl Bloor?
1: Yes. Unfortunately, the murderer carefully wiped all fingerprints from the gun, or else used gloves.
0: It was found near the body, wasn't it?
1: How do you know?
0: Well, I read about it in the paper.
1: Hmm. Have you ever seen this gun before? Well, take it. Handle it.
0: Thank you.
1: Good heavens! What's the matter?
0: This gun belongs to me.
2: Here was a startling disclosure. But nobody was more surprised than Harry Elliot himself. So it seemed. Was this the gun with which Anne Elliot menaced Carl Bloor when she demanded that he sign the document which was being discussed? A sensational discovery was soon to be made.
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9: Good morning, if you just woken up, and nice to have your company. It's Friday morning. I'm Chris McManister. Things but not locked into. Things that annoy you beyond belief. Things that really annoy you beyond belief. Collective nouns. If you instantly think of one collective noun of which you are familiar and proud, 133693.
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10: Hello, I'm Jack Fenning. The federal government maintains it's committed to supporting the healthcare of veterans. Labor has scrapped a policy which would have placed a $5,000 limit on allied medical services. The opposition is calling on the Veterans Affairs Minister to resign, arguing he disrespected ex-servicemen and women. But Matt Keogh has told Parliament Labor will continue caring for current and former personnel.
11: We are increasing that access to allied health cover by maintaining that increase in fees. So that allied health professionals will continue to service our veteran community, which is so vitally important.
10: Smart glasses could be banned in the public service as government seeks to harness AI's potential in the workplace. Federal politics reporter Nelson Scott.
12: Smart glasses have become a growing security concern because of their ability to record and capture information. The Albanese government has asked the public service for advice on whether to ban them entirely in Commonwealth workplaces. The review comes as Labor prepares to host an employer roundtable to help major companies unlock AI's productivity benefits. Unions and small business will also be consulted to draft best practice guidelines for the technology in the workplace. The Prime Minister will fly to the US today to hold talks with big tech and world leaders about managing AI's risks. Nelson Scott, Canberra.
10: The federal government will introduce a ballot for working holiday visas and restrict international students from switching courses. The Home Affairs Minister has used a key speech to outline Labor's immigration policy. The plan will also speed up visa processing for key workers in healthcare, construction and agriculture. Tony Burke has told the National Press Club the government is committed to fixing the system.
13: If you want to come on a temporary basis to Australia, apply for a temporary visa. If you want to come to Australia permanently, apply for a permanent visa. And if you no longer have a valid visa, you should leave Australia. That's all it is.
10: The European Union plans to restrict social media access for under-15s across member states to improve youth wellbeing and safety. The proposed rules would ban children under 13 entirely, while limiting 13 to 15-year-olds to 1 hour daily via parent-linked mini-accounts. Australia's population growth has eased slightly to 1.4% in the year to March, according to the latest ABS data. The country added 392,700 people over the period, compared to a 1.5% increase over 2025. Net overseas migration fell from 311,000 to 292,000. And a Canstar survey of over 2,000 pet owners reveals Australians spend up to $377 monthly, mostly on pet food and insurance.
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10: Brisbane Lions coach Chris Fagan says it's still unclear if Noah Answorth will be named in the side that'll take on Hawthorn in the AFL preliminary final on Saturday. Answorth is pushing to return from an ankle injury, which would see him match up on Hawks star Nick Watson. But Fagan says if Answorth isn't named, he's confident they have the players to help nullify the wizard.
15: Darcy Wilmot's got a lot of pace. He can certainly keep up with him. So he's one. I think, you know, Fletcher's another one. And even Ryan Lester. I mean, Ryan played on Rochelle last week, who's somewhere near the standard of Watson, and he's able to use his smarts to get the job done.
10: And the NRL schedule for week three of the finals is locked in, avoiding a clash with the AFL Grand Final. The Dolphins will host the winner of the Roosters-Sharks semi-final on the Friday before the Panthers play either the Warriors or Knights on Sunday afternoon.
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27: A strong wind warning is in place for the coast. Mostly sunny today, winds northerly, 15 and 20 k's, 10 northwesterly, 20 to 30 k's in the morning. Saturday, sunny, top of 22. Sunday, a mostly sunny morning, high chance of showers in the afternoon, top of 23. And Monday, cloudy, slight chance of showers, top of 13. Heading for a top of 20 today for Warrnambool, Port Ferry, Mortlake and Terang.
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29: Currently it's 2 degrees.
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9: Good morning, nice to have your company. If you've just woken up, it's nice if you could join us. 133-693, you might have jumped into the car. You could be getting ready, having the cornflakes ready to go for the day. Be part of it. 133-693, anything you want to raise on the program? A couple of things we were just talking about. There's plenty in the papers today, but the anti-Semitism story continues to fascinate and remains a disturbing high of almost 3 years after Hamas October 7 attack. Australia's domestic boss, this is Mike Burgess. He's in charge of ASIO. And he said that it breaks his heart when he heard of families being abused and branded baby killers. He went on to say, this is in a podcast that he's done recently, also warned people having sensitive conversations that they should avoid doing so in cars. This is the frightening part. Warned people having sensitive conversations they should avoid doing so in cars or around phones or iPads. Went on to say, this is talking to Neil Mitchell. We still have anti-Semitism as a problem, and that does concern. Talking to Neil Mitchell. It's got to be a pretty high, disturbing level. Wow. Hate still easy, according to Mike Burgess from ASIO. And they know what they're doing there at that ASIO. We only see what's printed. There'd be lots of other stories behind the scenes that we don't see what's printed. I suspect, don't know, but I suspect. Lots of texts. We'll get to them in just a moment. I asked just prior to the news, when you think of collective nouns in your particular area of pursuit of expertise, what's a great collective noun for you? One that's coming from Judy. This is great, Judy. Never heard it before. Good morning, Tone. Really enjoy the program. I'm an avid scuba diver. My favourite collective noun is a fever of stingrays. Makes them almost attractive, doesn't it? A fever of stingrays. That's really good. Other bits and pieces that you might have for a collective noun, one that maybe you use that we don't use or don't know about. We thought we'd have a bit of fun with that for 20 minutes or so. 133693. Keep the text line ticking over as well, 0477 693 693. The other thing you might have just heard on the news there 10 minutes ago, how much we as pet owners fork out per month. Just randomly, give us a call, 133693, with how much money you think you approximately spend per month on pet food. Or on not so much, well, on pet ownership, really. Not just food, on pet ownership. So according to the stat, pet owners are spending an average of $377 a month, $377 a month. This is a Canstar survey. More than 2,000 pet owners found food, pet insurance were the biggest expenses. Yet, despite these increases, 44% haven't made any changes to how they care for their pets. That's the good news, I guess. It's a lot of money. So let's round it up to $380 a month. $380 a month. Ballpark, bit under $100 a week for your pet. Would you think that's where you sit for what you do for your pet, more or less? That's the average price point. 133693. Lots of things to talk about. Marky, morning.
0: Marka, you're talking about the most annoying things.
9: So the things that really annoy, for those that are just waking up, things that annoy you, the quote is, beyond belief. Things that really annoy you. You know, when you grind your teeth and you go, beyond belief. Beyond belief.
0: Yeah. You're going to have every truck driver going, totally agree. There's a little sign on the road. There's a caravan doing 80Ks. It says overtaking lane, a kilometre. All of a sudden, that caravan's gone from 80 to 100, so you can't overtake it.
9: Why do they do that, Mark? Why would they do that?
0: Just to grate our teeth and see how long before we can blow the head gasket.
9: But really, why do you think people do it?
0: I always used to say to them, you're on a holiday. We're getting paid by the kilometre. Let us go. It was simple as that.
9: So you reckon it's just selfish, deliberate sabotage of...
0: For sure. You ask any truck, or they'll say, well, how was it they do 80K on a two-laner, overtaken lane? Whoa, we'll go 100, just to make sure that, we can do 100, 105 now, just so that truck doesn't get around us. But
9: the rule is, so once you get to that, you stay in the left-hand lane unless overtaking, yeah?
0: Yeah, but they go up to 100. See, trucks are only limited. Maximum is 102. And they'll hit 103 just so you can't get around them. And most overtaking lanes, as you know, anyone would know, are on a hill.
9: Yeah, of course they are. Yep.
0: You something for the end of the week. Husband and wife are in the church.
9: Yep, this is a gag.
0: Wife says to husband, I think I let a quiet fart out.
9: What?
0: Husband looks at wife.
9: What?
0: Let a fart out. Silent fart. Husband turns to wife. Get new batteries for your hearing aid.
9: Have a happy weekend, Mark. Thank you. Justine, good morning.
1: Good morning, dear Tony. Tony, who are you going for the football this weekend?
9: I think tonight in particular. I mean, I'd love to think that maybe Frio. But Sydney are really good.
1: Yeah, I can't go for Frio.
9: Why's that?
1: Tony, who does Justine Barry for?
9: Doesn't matter. You've got to, you know, I broke for Melbourne, so I've got no skin in the game either. But that doesn't mean that I wouldn't go for a side that's probably as the best team for the year.
1: Yeah, I do love the Swannies though, because I've got three
9: great
1: teams.
9: Yeah.
1: I've got Eagles, then the Doggies, and then the Swannies. It's going to be good. And then the next match, who are we going with the Lions?
9: So the one tomorrow night, that is Saturday night footy. Because it's the MCG, I'd like to think that Hawthorn can get up.
1: Really?
9: Like to think that Hawthorn can get up, which for mine then will make it a Hawthorn-Fremantle grand final, as predicted some weeks ago on this very program.
1: Did you predict it a few weeks ago, did you?
9: As predicted on this program, Hawthorn, Perth, Fremantle rather, will be in the grand final.
1: I'm going to call you Doris Stokes.
9: That's it.
1: Have
9: Doris.
1: Doris.
9: Whatever happened to Doris? Is Doris Stokes still with us?
1: I don't know.
9: Just have a look. Doris Stokes still with us. We'll have to check. I would imagine she's probably... We'll just find out. She passed away in 1987. Oh, I did not know.
1: God bless Doris. But
9: she was amazing, wasn't she, Doris Stokes?
1: Shall we have a little bet? I have bets with my mum, like a little Fredo Frog.
9: Mm.
1: Can we do that?
9: Something more substantial.
1: Oh, a bottle of red wine, bottle of champagne.
9: I'm thinking a couple of bottles of Dom.
1: Buttery Chardonnay, that's my new favourite.
9: No.
1: Okay. All right. Well, I'll leave it with you, we'll see what happens.
9: Thank you.
1: Have a lovely weekend.
9: We'll see what happens. You have a great weekend too, Justine. Simon, good morning. Simon, good morning.
2: Simon, Emma.
9: Simon.
2: I'm glad you said Hawthorn Fremantle grand final, buddy.
9: I feel that's probably where it sits.
2: Yeah. Well, I'm a Hawthorn man. I hope both guys have... Victorian team in the grand final anyway.
9: Yeah. Yeah. It'd be good to have Hawthorn there. They've had a really interesting a year. Having said that, Melbourne have beaten all the teams. Melbourne have beaten them all.
2: Yeah.
9: We're not there. We're not there. We just backed away. Yeah, exactly.
2: And we went over to Fremantle and we beat them. I don't know what Fremantle were doing that night.
9: You don't know what No, not really. What night was it?
2: When Hawthorn went to Freo, we beat them over there.
9: Oh, right. Okay. Yeah, you did.
2: 72-40.
9: Yeah, it was a good game. Yeah. That was a great game. Yeah. They built it.
2: They weren't. Fremantle weren't firing.
9: No. Computer said no on that particular game.
2: Yeah. So, I had the right time with your prediction.
9: Well, we'll just see. It was actually spoken about on this program, I'm thinking 2, maybe 3 weeks ago, and a punter made the observation, looking ahead, Hawthorn, Fremantle, Grand Final.
2: Yeah, well, I hope it goes back to 2013, because that's when we beat them.
9: Good luck to you, Simon.
2: All right,
9: rock on, baby. In Melbourne right now, 6 degrees. Beautiful day ahead, though. A top sunny day. Gorgeous, around about 23 degrees. Perth, 15.5. 26 is where you're heading. And Adelaide, 9. 9 degrees right now, 22. Look at all these texts. At least $380 per month. We're just talking about how much we look after our pets per month. The investment, if you like. Is it investment? $380 per month. 4 dogs. $922 yesterday for one dog, dental treatment, removal of small growth. You got to look after the family, says 421. Well, you do. So all of a sudden, your budget of about $380 per month has just been shot to you know where. 4 dogs, What do you say, Four Dogs? $922 yesterday. Another one says, my favourite collective noun is murder of crows. Murder of crows. Or, as pointed out on the program last night with Dennis Walter, they're not actually crows. We call them crows, but they're not actually crows. Who knew? What are they called? We'll find out after this. But you're going to say it reminds me of the Alfred Hitchcock movie, The Birds. Steve, yes, what a film. What's the... that's funny. Can we go with that, 174? I think we can. What's... No, I better not. We love Brighton residents. Well, so we won't. Syme, thank you for that. 133693. Plenty of things about which to chat. Jump on board. If you just arrived for the first time this morning, we've been talking about things. Just the one thing. Well, you heard what Mark had to say. The one thing that annoys you beyond belief. Beyond belief is the sort of the highlight, really. Something that really annoys you beyond belief. 133693. Now, we've had a plethora also, threw it out there earlier, said, look, if you can think of just one love song, what I refer to as a love song, well, you know what a love song is. So if you could just have one love song, what would that be? One love song. 133693.
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9: Annie, always good to get your messages. G'day, don't have a puppy and two cats. I spend round about $140 a fortnight. So you're looking at $280 per month, thereabouts. That includes her treats, Also spend about $40 a fortnight on my two cats. Ouch. This doesn't include vet visits. I don't believe in pet insurance, and they always have a loophole, says Annie. Now, that's a really interesting observation, Annie, because I would have the exact opposite experience, particularly with small dogs. Don't know about larger dogs, but certainly with small dogs in the past. Ask the audience, Tone. Okay, we will. In terms of pet insurance, do you see the value? 133-693. Annie says, feels like there's always a loophole. Perhaps Love, Placido Domingo, brilliant, and John Denver, gorgeous song. A spinnaker of Williamstown residents. Oh, that's fantastic. A spinnaker of Williamstown residents. I was in Williamstown last weekend. Got to say, the best Greek restaurant I've been to. Long time. Love you, long time. On Anderson Street. She was a good afternoon. Denny, morning.
10: Morning, Tony.
9: Denny!
10: What really annoys me mm-hmm. is when I'm walking down the street and in front of you is two or three people walking abreast, strolling really slowly, talking, and you can't get past them, and you have to slow right down till you're almost stopped, and you're just stuck there until, you know, they turn off or something.
9: Oh, don't you loathe that?
10: I hate that.
9: Oh, you hate that. So that's going to be used for the promo. Say that one more time, Denny.
10: I hate that.
9: Fantastic. One more time for the promo.
10: I hate that.
9: That's wonderful. We're going to use that over and over. Denny, you're a delight. What have you got planned for the weekend?
10: We're going out for lunch with friends. Yeah, going out for lunch on the Sunday. On the Saturday, we're going through to a friend's place to help them sort out some, get rid of some stuff in their house, clear it.
9: Handy, nice, to clear it out a little bit.
10: Yeah, clear it out a little bit. And I was thinking of a parliament of owls.
9: A parliament of owls.
10: Yeah, that's what you say, parliament of owls.
9: That's a collective noun for owls.
10: Yes, a parliament.
9: That's wonderful. That is just great, Denny. Thank you. Have a fabulous weekend.
10: Thank you. You too.
9: Good on you. Bye.
10: Bye.
9: Look at all these texts. Keep them coming through. A collective noun for Camberwell residents. A litigation of Camberwell residents. Harsh but funny. Very, very clever. Keep them coming. 133-693. There she was, like Denny just said, there she was walking down the street. What was she singing?
15: There she was,

0: You and I have heard that song 2.8 million times per listen, at least. And can you imagine the writers of that song sitting down and they've got, we've got this idea in our head. What is it? Well, it starts a bit like this, writing down the first lyric. There she was walking down the street. Oh, nice opening line. Singing. Now, what would she be singing? Oh, I don't know. Do a diddy dum dum diddy do. You what? Do wa diddy dum dum diddy do. Oh, that might work. Sing it one more time. There she was, just walking down the street, singing do wa diddy. It works. How often have we heard it? A zillion times worldwide. Manfred Mann. And what a cute, funny little song, forever and ever and ever. But if you were writing it today, probably some music would go, nah, won't work. Nah, come back to us. Jimmy, morning.
1: Good morning, Tony and Jackson.
0: Morning.
1: First of all,
0: morning.
1: Rang earlier.
0: Why?
1: But La La Land claimed me after having my medication once again, so I did hear the topics earlier. If Julian's listening, I'd like to say happy birthday to Julian.
0: He's 71 today, bless him.
1: Yeah, 71. He sounds very good for 71. He's very intelligent with those movies.
0: He's a baby.
1: Have you heard from Joan from Endeavour Hills? Do you know if she's okay? Because I haven't heard for a while.
0: The last time I heard from the great Joan was she was a guest with Dennis Walter, I think, earlier this week.
1: Oh, good. So hello to Joan. And also, love songs, are you still taking them?
0: Yeah, we do anything on this program.
1: I don't know if anyone mentioned this one, but I don't know if Arthur mentioned it. I want to mention like Leanne and hello to Leanne, because Leanne said she picked her song because of her mother. I want to pick my song because of my late mother, and Arthur's one of her favourite songs, which my mother, like myself, had many favourite songs, but one of her favourite songs was To the Door of the Sun by Al Martino.
0: Oh, Al Martino, what a voice.
1: And what the other thing, what really annoys you, was it? What irritates you or annoys you more than anything?
0: The question that our inner self asks the questions, things that really annoy beyond belief. You know when you use the expression, that really pisses me off, but it really annoys me beyond belief. What would it be?
1: I'll tell you what it is for me, destructive and howling winds, due to the fact when I used to go fishing, we used to cancel our fishing trips when wind came up. When I used to ride my push bike everywhere, the wind was so strong that you couldn't even the strongest person couldn't ride against when it was that strong.
0: Strong.
1: And I hate the sound. So I have wind chimes in my backyard to know when the destructive winds are coming up, so
0: wind
1: I know
0: chimes.
1: What to do.
0: Don't you love wind chimes, Jimmy?
1: Yep, and also, wind are you chimes. Going away for the weekend?
0: Yeah, I am.
1: Are you going to any football?
0: Find out, Nosy.
1: Pardon?
0: I said, find out, Nosy.
1: usually you tell me.
0: No, I only quote that. We used to work with a great production assistant at 3BA in Ballarat by the name of Jeanette. Good morning, Jeanette, if you're listening. And she would often use that lovely expression. You'd say, what do you got planned for the weekend? She'd just turn around and go, find out, Nosy. Which was just delightful. I haven't used that for about 30-plus years. A pretty quiet weekend ahead, Jimmy. Probably watch the footy on the telly tonight, tomorrow. Listen to 3
1: Okay, have I told you my hobby used to be years ago, before social media came out, was to tape Rage all night. I have hundreds of videos of Rage. And also at that time, I got to know the producer, she was Greek, because you used to be able to call Rage, which a lot of people think, some people know, but some people think Rage is a Melbourne show. It comes to us from Sydney.
0: Yeah.
1: And I got to know the producer over the phone really well. We became friends. And anyone used to be able to make a request. So I used to make requests, and my name used to come up on the screen. I used to say, for me and Clara, it used to come, one is Ballroom Blitz. Used to have Ballroom Blitz by the Sweet with Jim and Claire off Westwood Street. The other one was ACDC, Baby Please Don't Go. I had many of them that said, but I don't think they do that anymore, requests on raids.
0: No, I don't know that they do.
1: Yeah. Okay, Tony, I'll leave you to the other
0: call. Jimmy, have a great weekend. Thank you, my friend.
1: Tomorrow again, aren't you?
0: You look after yourself. Thank you. Jimmy's there. Tony Mack, have a listen to this. My very strong view on insurance is that it's great to have. The only time the problem starts is when you make a claim. In my experience, they try to wriggle out, generally referring page 188, section subsection 2. Who reads 200-page explanation of the policy in questions, let alone insurance jargon? James, I know. Does that relate to just pet insurance or insurance generally? 133693. Given that one of the stories you may have seen in the paper today, or you would have heard on the news earlier here on Australia Overnight, where pet owners paying on average $377 a month. So we thought we'd just ask the audience around Australia, if you were to calculate what you reckon you spend on pet ownership per month, would that be about right? If not more or less? And if that does include insurance, do you think you get the value out of pet insurance? G'day, Tony Mack. I love the Van Morrison song, as do I. Have I told you lately? Isn't it just beautiful? I think Rod Stewart did a really good version of that too, from memory. I hate that dog owner who don't pick up and those that do and leave it in a plastic bag along paths that I walk. Simon, I agree. It's awful. You got a pet. That's the deal. Pick up the stuff. Do the right thing. We should have signs around everywhere, really, just reminding people. Would it kill you to do the right thing? Just do the right thing. 133693.
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11: At the beginning of the program this morning, I wrote down some of the things that we peruse as we go through them together, and it's been exciting. We look at the amount of texts that come in overnight, certainly calls. We're sitting around about 150 or 160, which is amazing for a Friday morning. Point of that story is everybody has a view, everybody has a consideration. Some topics, some discussions resonate more than others. But when we talk about, certainly when we talk about music on this program, and we do a little bit, don't play as much, certainly talk about the idea of what impacted us and why we relate so incessantly with some great songs and music and things that we've known and loved, you and I together, over the last 60, 70, 80 years sometimes, more. Point of that story is, one of the things we wrote down was, if you had to nominate just one so-called love song, what would that be? And the list has been comprehensive. Just one love song, what would that be? Having said that, there are many that we haven't been able to get to because we've been inundated. So humble apologies. And I'm already looking at some of the emails that are coming in, which I'll address later on today, overnights at 3aw.com.au. Just a reminder, it's plural, overnights at 3aw.com.au. And everybody has that sort of relationship with a particular song. This is not really about something you're going to hear at a funeral, but a song that you just think has always been a gorgeous love song. There's been none finer than some of the music that was written and produced and sung by the Bee Gees. We'll come back to that a little later on in the program. There's one in particular for me as a love song is a standout, head and shoulders above. Keep listening, I'll let you know what that is. And the other thing that we wrote down is when you think about that list of collective nouns, things that you know to be a collective noun that we don't, there are zillions of them. So a collective noun, what have you got? I had nothing but a good experience on pet insurance, Tony Mac. Absolutely no problems for any claim. Very good for our late departed beloved Boston Terrier, Kevin. Gee, I love that name too, by the way, 2027. That's fantastic. Kevin, sorry to hear about your loss. But that's an interesting observation about insurance. So it's worked really well for you, given that in the papers today, in the news today, you would have heard pet owners paying something like $377. Let's call it $380 a month on average. So we asked the audience, how much do you reckon you might spend? Is that around that price point? Jump on board. Lots of time for your calls between now and when we knock off when Ross and Ross start over. Jeffrey, morning.
12: Morning, Tony.
0: G'day, Jeff.
12: Yeah, I'm just listening to you when you mentioned Doris Stokes. I thought you were going to bring up the incident on Don Lane show when. If you remember remember that in 1980.
0: Just remind us, Jeff. For those, do you know that? Do you remember it vividly?
12: Yes.
0: So yep. For those around Australia, just because it is a really good yarn, and I remember watching it myself. It was a little, it was a bit odd. But it sort of worked in Don's favour and certainly for Doris.
12: Yeah, she went on the show twice and he loved her. And,
0: yeah, he did. Yeah.
12: James Randi was a guest on the show and he even went on the radio and called her a liar, which he tried to deny to Don Lane, and he's saying she's a fake. And, of course, Don Lane, very protective of her, and he told him right off. He goes, you know, he said, you call her a liar, right? He's trying to say, no, I didn't. And he Don Lane stormed off, not to guess. And he goes, he told him to piss off the show, live on TV.
0: Jeffrey, stay there. Have a listen to this.
13: You go against a lady like Doris Stokes, who never harmed anybody in her whole life, and you call her a charlatan and a fake.
14: You know a great deal about it.
13: Yes, I do. You said that she was a liar on the radio. No. You called her a liar.
14: No.
13: And that woman wouldn't lie to anybody. And I don't know whether she's right or wrong, but she wouldn't lie to anybody. We're going for a commercial break, and you can talk.
11: We'll be back with Diana. Wow. What a, at that time, and we all went, poorly dooly, Don was fired up. Jeffrey?
12: Yeah, you wouldn't say Don Lane like that.
11: Not often.
12: Don't knock Doris Stokes into him, because she did a couple of shows here. Melbourne, I think, in Dulles Brooks Hall,
11: yes,
12: maybe.
11: Yes, she did. I think it was Sir Dulles Brooks Hall.
12: People thought she was pretty genuine.
11: Yeah.
12: She passed in, as you said, in 87. Yeah.
11: And my memory is that she did a fair contribution on a regular basis when Bert Newton was doing the morning show on 3UZ.
12: Right. Yeah, I remember Bert Newton being on 3UZ many years ago.
11: So he did 3UZ. I think Don was doing the Brekkie program leading into the Bert show, and they would do the half hour together between 8:30 and 9.
12: Right.
11: And it was very funny as a kid.
12: Yeah, and I remember, and talking about the song where you say love songs, I guess you think about, when you mention, I'm thinking about John Farnham, who dedicated to his wife. John Farnham married Gillian, her name is Gillian Bellman,
11: Gillian,
12: my neighbour in Glenroy.
11: Oh, really?
12: And he used to sing that Burn For You song.
11: Is it a great song, great track?
12: When he was on tour, what it was like on tour without his wife, but that was the biggest wedding in Glenroy's history.
11: I'll bet it was.
12: John Farnham.
11: So what year did they get married, Jeff?
12: It was around the 1970 mark, and all the kids flocked there, and it was a vantage point wherever you could get, climbing trees they were, and I didn't go myself. But that was just up the road from me where they had the wedding.
11: Good to talk to you, Jeff. Keep in touch. Have a great weekend.
12: You too. See ya.
11: See you, mate. Bye. Look at this. We're talking about those really wonderful collective nouns. Funny. People are so funny. I love it. A remand of Collingwood supporters. That's great. That's made our morning. 6 degrees in Melbourne, mainly sunny, top of 23. If you don't mind, beautiful day today and tomorrow. Perth, 16 degrees right now, top of 26, hello. And Adelaide, 9 degrees, sunny, top of 22.
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1: Walking or strolling a mall, a footpath off in a stride. Yes, some seem to be quite oblivious to others. That's the other thing too, I guess, we encounter from time to time. It feels like some not always aware of their own space and the space of others. It's a weird commodity, really, that is not terribly endearing. Love will lead you back. Taylor Dane, hard to beat a love song, says Gary. Well done. When you talk about those collective nouns, harsh but true, Melbourne supporters, snow bunnies. Thanks. Nosy, once had a neighbour annoying at times with her peeping through the gaps between the fences and the gates. Oh, really? Why? Once, whilst away, had a friend and her partner stay for a couple of nights. He jumped. I haven't pre-read this. Can I pre? Does it need to be pre-read? Okay. He jumped out of the shower and greeted this elderly Mrs. Neighbourhood Watch full frontal. Only the screen door. Must have been a real hoot. That neighbour never spoke to me about that confrontation, but continued her Neighbourhood Watch duties. Done. There you go. Thanks, Sam. Good morning.
2: Yeah, good morning, Tony.
1: Sammy?
2: I was just speaking to Jackson, right, just prior to getting on, and I was telling him about only two sleeps to, what's his name, to Hawthorne, Brisbane Lions prelim final, right? And I said the last time I went was 2014. That was Hawthorn's first year of their trip, didn't you, right? And there was a flyover of the two F-18 Hornets, right, the roulettes. And anyway, just having a smoke outside the MCG, they activated all the alarms in the cars, right? It was a cacophony of sound, unbelievable.
1: True story?
2: Right? Yeah, oh, yeah.
1: Really?
2: Yeah, really, yeah, 2014, yeah. They flew over because first, just before the national, after the national anthem, they had the flyover.
1: And so that's off car alarms.
2: Yeah, that's right, yeah.
1: God, I hope that's true, Sam.
2: It is, it is.
1: No, I'm not doubting it. I just think it's a wonderful yarn. Who would have thought?
2: No. Really, because what happens, I was in a vascular vein specialist on the 8th floor of the Epworth Hospital last Monday, and they did it again about 11. Yeah, there was a flyover, right, and the doctor's office, right, it overlooks the MCG yonder, 200 yards, like over Punt Road, right? And there was a two Hornet flighters again, and I said to him, they're training for the grand final. But I didn't jerry that on Friday was the gridiron game, right?
1: On Friday morning?
2: Yeah, on Friday morning. Yeah, the big at the MCG they started.
1: It was brilliant. Yeah, it's great.
2: You were doing the warm-up. Right?
1: That's right. That's why I was in charge, doing the voiceovers. Welcome, everyone, to the MCG. I haven't been asked yet, but I will be at some point in the future, I would hope.
2: Yeah, looking forward to the game, Tony.
1: Mate, it's going to be an exciting weekend for those. I reckon almost this weekend's one of, if not one of, the best weekends leading into the grand final.
2: Oh, yeah.
1: Two great games deciding who's going to win, who's going to play in the GF. It's just a very exciting time. Even if you have no stake in the game, you're lucky you do. Most of us don't.
2: Yeah.
1: Most of us.
2: Yeah, back in the old days, in the early 2000s and that, I used to live in Fitzroy and everyone used to congregate at my place. I lived in Gore Street, straight up Gore Street till you get to Victoria Parade, cross down where, what's his name, Christian Brothers College.
1: Yeah.
2: And the other side was the old
1: CBC.
2: CBC there, right? Walk through the gardens, mate. And we did it three times in a row and plucked three flags along the way, mate.
1: Now we're doing it. We used to beat them at footy at CBC. Sam, got to let you go. Good to talk to you. Thank you. Look at all these texts. There was an Airbus 380 to do that flyover, not a warplane. So is that right? So it was a big, the Airbus, huge 380. Tone, forgot.

0: to add the money I spend on puppy daycare. Puppy daycare? What? Which is $105 a fortnight. I thought you were only talking about food, Annie. No, it's that whole cost of ownership. So the story is sitting around that, you know, 370, 380 mark hang on, I've lost the paper now. I'll come back to it. 370 per fortnight? No, per month. Per month. So a couple hundred bucks a fortnight. $50 to $60, let's say, a week. Is that about right? For most? Might be wrong, but I think Van Morrison, Tony, sang that song For His Love of God. Oh, I hadn't heard that bit. Thank you, Mike. An old-fashioned love song. Three Dog Night sang it. I think old-fashioned love song, Sky, was actually written by Paul Williams, the great Paul Williams, who just wrote so many, and it goes under the radar a bit for most, but many songs, some of which were huge hits for Carpenters. A remand of Collingwood supporters still gets it for me, though. Footy tipping coming after five. Wherever you are right across Australia, come and join us. Open slather. Come and have your say. What do you got planned for the weekend? Let us know. 133-693.
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0: We featured Bob Hudson a little earlier on the program, apropos to great love songs. So we decided that somehow, somewhere, it wasn't me, but a listener made the executive decision that the Bob Hudson song, "Don't You Ever Let a Chance Go By," in actual fact was a love song. So we're going with that. Be great to get him on the program at some time, Bob Hudson. Gee, that was a huge hit, wasn't it? We all knew it. We loved it. You imagine what you're doing with all those Hell's Angels. We will take your calls. Come and join us, 133-693, wherever you are, right around Australia for Australia Overnight. Footy tipping. Let's do it.
12: 3YBFM National News. Got better things to do than mow the lawns? Get a robo lawn maker to take care of it. In stock now at Harvey Norman Electrical.
13: Good morning, I'm Dusty Fitzpatrick. The federal government believes its migration changes strike the right balance without trashing the economy. Labor says it plans to reach its net migration target of 225,000 within 2 years by tightening various visa classes. Those on a working holiday will have to enter a ballot if they plan to stay beyond a year, while there will be more stringent criteria for skilled and student visas. Home Affairs Minister Tony Burke says the reforms are fair.
14: We are proudly a nation that has been built on immigration. Yeah. Absolutely proudly. What we need to make sure is the system is managed as effectively as possible. We need to make sure that it is guided to deliver for the needs of the Australian people.
13: The Prime Minister will fly to the United States for high-level technology talks as the growth of artificial intelligence continues. Labor is preparing to hold a business roundtable to discuss the benefits and pitfalls of AI. The opposition believes Veterans Affairs Minister Matt Keogh needs to go after trying to cut their health funding. Labor was planning a $5,000 cap for allied health services utilised by ex-servicemen and women. Veterans argue the cap is unfair and a slap in the face, given their service to the country. Liberal MP and Afghanistan veteran Phil Thompson became emotional when talking about the battle to scrap the cap.
15: I know what it's like to carry a coffin. I know what it's like when your friends are no longer there. This is personal for me, because it's my family, it's my people, and this minister had failed them. And when the veterans came to Canberra to seek a meeting, they weren't even able to get in the room with Minister Matt Keogh.
13: A 24-year-old woman believed to be the mother of a baby whose body was found inside a bin in Sydney has now been charged. Police were called to a unit block at Auburn after the discovery was made last month. Victoria's Premier has conceded hearings for an inquiry into corruption into the construction sector could run through to the state's election campaign. The opening hearing has been set down for Wednesday next week. A new study has highlighted the effects of early onset dementia on families. Curtin University has found spouses and partners of people with the disease frequently noticed early warning signs but had their concerns dismissed. Associate Professor Alyssa Burton says a lack of awareness is leading to delays in care.
16: When they first went to the GP felt that they were too young to have a diagnosis of dementia, so it was more than likely going to be perimenopause or it's stress from work. So the diagnosis often takes a really long period of time.
13: Checking the markets now, the Dow Jones is trading up 376 points, the Nasdaq up 423. One Australian dollar buying 71.1 US cents.
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13: In the AFL, Sydney coach Dean Cox says he's backing in Justin McInerney as he prepares to return from injury in their preliminary final against Fremantle at the SCG. The 26-year-old hasn't played since the first week of June after suffering a hamstring injury, but Cox says he's spoken to McInerney about what will be required of him.
18: And that's not about putting the team on his shoulders, it's about just doing what's needed at the right time. And we've spoken about that for the last couple of weeks with Justin. He spent a lot of time getting ready to come back and play whichever game, whether we won the first final or didn't, he was going to be available.
13: In the NRL, the Roosters are on a redemption mission following their qualifying final loss to Penrith. They'll host Cronulla in a do-or-die semi-final on Saturday night, with the winner advancing to face the Dolphins in Brisbane. That's the latest news and sport.
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26: A strong wind warning is in place for the coast. Mostly sunny today, winds northerly, 15 to 20 k's, turning northwesterly, 20 to 30 k's in the morning. Saturday, sunny, top of 22. Sunday, a mostly sunny morning, high chance of showers in the afternoon, top of 23. And Monday, cloudy, slight chance of showers, top of 13. Heading for a top of 20 today for Warrnambool, Port Fairy, Mortlake and Terang.
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28: Currently it's 2 degrees.
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0: Up in the morning. Nice to have your company. 133693. Ross and Russ, the Brickie Show, getting underway very shortly. We thought we'd fling open the line, given that it's a big round of footy tonight and tomorrow night, to decide which two teams go into the, as the cool kids say, the GF. Damien Tardio will be here to give his selections. If you fancy yourself as a selector, a tipster, if you will, and why, come and join us. 133693 will get you on. You can put your case for who you think will win tonight and tomorrow night. Two really good finals. Two prelims. 133693. Now, we expect the board to light up very, very shortly. So get in quickly. Those of you that follow these things way closer than maybe I do, for example, no skin in the game. Who will win and why? Show us your passion. Show us your tenacity. It's a nice word there, Jackson. Thank you for writing that one down for me. 133693 is the telephone number. We'll get to those calls in just a moment to share us your tips for this weekend. Other things that we've been chatting about, you've just woken up, 5 o'clock, it's good morning. Things, if you can write down just one thing, one thing that annoys you beyond belief, what would that be? Everybody has something, just one thing that you say pisses you off beyond anything else, beyond belief. What would that be? 133693. Collective nouns. Jeez, we've had fantastic reaction to collective nouns. Some funny, some very serious and clever. Collective nouns. Is there one that instantly jumps out to you that you use in your workplace that we wouldn't know about? That you use in your workplace as a collective noun, you use it on a regular basis, that we would not necessarily know. And the other one is when you think about love songs, and I'll tell you why a bit later on if we get time. We might go earlier if we don't get any calls on this. Maybe a little earlier. 133693. Great love songs. One in particular, your nomination. Who's going to win tonight and tomorrow night? Probably Sportsbet, says 781. Oh, cynical, but probably. They'll do all right. Talking about Doris Stokes earlier, have you ever had a great reading from a medium or a psychic that's actually come true? What a topic. You watch this. Have you ever been to see a reading from a medium, psychic, whatever they call themselves these days, and it's all come true, or even some of it's come true? 1-3-3-6-9-3. Just woken up. Melbourne today, beautiful, top of 23 degrees, mainly sunny. What a fabulous day. And tomorrow's looking pretty good as well. Perth, 16 degrees on the way to 26. Those showers just increasing a little bit. And Adelaide, 10 degrees, top of 22. The text, who's going to win tonight and tomorrow night? Well, we mentioned that one. Doris, can you imagine Doris Stokes? You're sitting down there, Doris Stokes, and being quizzed. Doris. Doris, he's here. I'll start again. So this is Doris. Doris Stokes is speaking. She says, he's there, I can see him. Now he's holding a tennis racket. The wife who's listening says, Barry hated tennis. Doris, I can see clearer now. It's a golf club. Wife, he wasn't too keen on golf either. That's funny. Thank you, whoever wrote that in. 174 made me smile. Lukey, morning.
1: Good morning, Tony.
0: Luke.
1: Lovely love song, Cry to Me. I've been playing it non-stop, you know, for the last couple of weeks. You know, different versions, Anthony Alvarez, being run by Jimmy Barnes, which is fantastic too. And you ought to listen to it. Fantastic.
0: Which song, Luke, is it? Which?
1: Cry to Me.
0: Cry to Me. The Barnsley version good?
1: Oh, not yet. I've asked him on social media, come down the Roxburgh Park Hotel or Gladstone Park Hotel and we'll do a duet together.
0: Cry to Me. How old, who wrote it? Do you know?
1: The name's gone out of my head. I've been awake half the night, so.
0: Hang on. You're telling me you've been awake half the night? I've been awake all night.
1: Yeah, but you're on during the day, mornings, you're everywhere, Tony.
0: Oh, I don't know about that. Certainly you'd be lobbing here by about 10:30 or 11 o'clock at night and knock off around about 5:30, 29 to 6.
1: Oh, you're a champ, mate.
0: It's good to be here.
1: Anyway, if you play Cry to Me, you won't stop playing it, you won't stop singing it.
0: Well, it's a song that was composed by Bert Burns, B-E-R-N-E-S, N-S, no E, Burns, Bert Burns.
1: Right.
0: Have a listen to this, Lukey. Hope this is the right version of it for you. This is Barnsley doing Cry to Me. And we'll see if we can get it on the line very quickly. The other one too.
1: Anyway, Sydney and Hawthorne are in.
0: So they're your two. You reckon Sydney, Hawthorne?
1: Sydney, without any shadow of doubt. I think they're on a mission.
0: Yeah.
1: After what's happened, and Hawthorne, well, my youngest son, Barry's for Hawthorne, so I've got to stick them.
0: Good on you, Luke. Have a great weekend. Enjoy every moment of it. Run to Me, a song, one of the greats. It is Run to Me whenever you're lonely. Run to Me when you need a shoulder. Now and then you need someone on the... Great track. Brilliant. Come and join us. We'll do this when we come back. Your calls. Cry to Me, composed by Bert Burns. B-E-R-T-B-E-R-N-S. Not familiar. We'll have to do some research. That's next. Australia Overnight.
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0: Pushy, pushy, pushy. Look at these calls. Thank you for each and every one. Let's go. And John, good morning.
15: Johnny. How are you?
0: Really well, thank you. What do you got?
15: Collective noun for what I do for a living. I'm a garbo.
0: Oh, love it. Now, slow it down. Slow it down, because we're going to see if we can hesitate here. So is there a definitive collective noun for that industry, for the garbo?
15: I think there should be. I really do. I think we should be a litter of garbos.
0: Oh, that's fantastic. A litter... That's brilliant. A litter of garbo.
15: Yep, I think so.
0: How long have you been in the job, John?
15: About 3 years.
0: You love it at the fresh air?
15: Oh, look, it has its perks, but it also has its downsides.
0: I'll bet. Do you know, any time that the truck goes past and I'm out the front, I will wave and give the thumbs up. And it's because without blokes like you or people like you that do that, we're in Scheisenhausen trouble.
15: Yeah, absolutely. And, I'll tell you what, I love it when the kids see us. They all love it. They all wave. And you get the horn going for them. They love it.
0: And those trucks, as a little kid, remember, John, and you would probably just remember, I would imagine, that the truck would go past, there'd be somebody driving the truck, and there'd be another two blokes picking up the bins and chucking it in. Remember those days?
15: Yeah, absolutely, yeah. The runners going down, picking up and destroying your bins as well.
0: That's it. Those plastic bins. John, have a great weekend. Well done and thank you. Laura, good morning.
28: Hi, Tate.
0: Morning.
28: How long ago was recycling introduced?
0: Well, when you say recycle, where we're encouraged to recycle, probably goes back the best part of 40 plus years.
28: 40, really?
0: Oh, at least.
28: Well, I'd say even today, about half, yes, at least half of all garbage, because I live in a block of units, because I get to see this and that. And, I'd say about half of the garbage that's put out to go to the tip can be recycled.
0: Yeah, well, it's a major...
28: observation.
0: It's a major issue, you're right. But the reality is it's not how do we recycle it?
28: Oh, well, I don't know.
0: Yeah.
28: I'm not accusing any groups, but there are certain cultures which haven't caught on, at the very least. But anyway.
0: Well, so you think it's a cultural divide, the lack of recycling?
28: Well, there are some certain...
0: Go on, name names.
28: Ethnicities.
0: Go on, name names. Who are they, these people of whom you speak?
28: Well, I find a lot of Asian people. Anyone that they're so slim, because they do throw out a lot of food stuff. Oh my God, they eat it. Yeah, it could be a reason why we remain so slim. A lot of their stuff is thrown out. It's edible.
0: Wow. Laura, thank you. Justin, good morning and welcome.
13: Oi. Hi, Tony.
0: Justin or Dustin? I beg your pardon. Dustin, is it? Hi, Dustin.
13: Justin.
0: Justin, I beg your pardon. Hi.
13: Yeah. One word for annoying.
0: Yep.
13: Pauline.
0: Annoying?
13: Pauline.
16: Please explain.
0: Well, Pauline. Okay. Yeah. Now I'm with you, Pauline. Yeah. So why do you find her Pauline? Is it her policy? Is it her looks? Is it her voice? Or why would you suggest that is the case?
13: Well, she doesn't like niggers. What's that tell you?
0: Do you think she would say that's not the case, though, Justin?
13: Oh, I don't know. And Sydney to beat Freo, and Hawthorn to beat Brisbane.
0: Yeah, so you're going definitely Hawthorn to get into the finals, and you're going to say Brisbane to beat Fremantle.
13: No, Sydney to beat Freo.
0: Sydney to beat Freo, I beg your pardon. Yeah, and then Hawthorn to beat Brisbane.
13: Yep.
0: Well done. That'll be a great final. Whoever gets there, it'll be a great final, grand final.
13: My word.
0: Good luck. Yeah, good. And thank you for being part of it. Thank you. I appreciate the call. Paul, good morning.
17: Yeah, good morning. Look, there are three things to me that are like fingernails down a blackboard.
0: Yeah, right. Okay, this will be good. Go.
17: One of them is when you get something advertised as being free and then you're told that terms and conditions apply.
0: Yeah, T's and C's, yep.
17: In 75 years of listening to the radio, I've never, ever heard anyone sing about Route 66.
0: You would have heard that yesterday?
17: What's that?
0: We were singing it yesterday because it was always Route 66.
17: It's Route 66, yes. No, I wasn't listening yesterday, yes. No.
0: Well, what a coincidence that you raised that. We were talking about the distinction between a route and a route yesterday.
17: Yeah, the program. You know, a route is a decimation when you're defeated in battle.
0: So what's a route?
17: A route is the way you go, where you go. I mean, Route 66.
0: Route 68, and a route is when things don't go well on the battlefield.
17: That's right. You're completely routed, yes. Yeah. And the other one is when you walk into a shop for the first time.
0: Sorry, I'm laughing, Paul, because I think this is brilliant. So you're saying you could walk off a field and go, I feel completely routed.
17: No, because again, why the need for some sort of, if you like, modesty prohibition on the word route?
0: Oh, Paul, you've just come at a great time. We've got to go because we've got the footy tipping in just a moment. I'd like to explore that further, the distinction between rooted and routed, or are they, in fact, one and the same?
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0: W Brekkie program, Ross and Russ coming up shortly. Good morning.
29: Good morning, Tony. Can you hear me, Tony?
0: I can hear you, Damien. Are you rooted or are you routed?
29: Routed.
0: Thank you very much. It's an interesting time. This season seems to have gone very, very quickly. I mean, here we are in two prelims.
29: Blink and you'll and miss gone. It. Yeah. The penultimate round of the AFL season, the preliminary final weekend, very much like in racing parlance, the Derby Day is the great day for punters. For a pure footy fan, plenary final weekend is the greatest weekend for a pure footy fan. Obviously, the grand final is what's at stake. And tonight, the Sydney Swans and the Fremantle Dockers at the SCG in the first preliminary final. The Dockers, they are the hardest team to move the ball against. And it's going to be a contested scrap on the SCG. In for the Swans, Justin McInerney and Lewis Melikan out. Callum Mills, big loss. And Harry Cunningham goes out. For the Dockers, no change. Last time these two teams met, Freo won by 38 points. Oof. Despite the fact that Sydney were able to destroy the Brisbane Lions in the qualifying final and they've had the week off, I'm going to tip the Dockers. I think the Dockers have too much talent spread across the park, and I can't see them choking like they did against Hawthorn 2 weeks ago.
0: It's a beast, isn't it? You look at that forecast, the 10 degrees now, top of 23, a sunny day in Sydney.
29: And we go to tomorrow afternoon, 5:15 start, Hawthorn taking on the Brisbane Lions. The Lions have won 8 of their last 10 matches at the MCG by an average winning margin of 37 points. Nick Watson, he's been goalless in 2 of his 3 career games against the Lions. He had 9 disposals, 1 mark and 1 score assist in round 22. In that game, the Lions thumped Hawthorn by 67 points. I'm tipping Brisbane to win. So will have a Brisbane Fremantle grand final next week.
0: How are you going to face up to Ross Stevenson in about 5 minutes?
29: Going to be a very brave man to do
0: brave
29: that.
0: Brave man.
29: But don't you worry, I will front up and man up.
0: Thank you. Have a fantastic weekend. You're a good man. Our favourite all-time love song for me, as a love song, does not get much better than this, written by the Bee Gees. Just extraordinary. Have a great weekend, whatever you're doing. Hope your footy team wins. Stay safe. I'm Tony Mack. It's Australia Overnight. Good morning.
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2: 5 degrees in Melbourne, a mostly sunny day, a top of 23. It's 5:30. Good morning. I'm David Armstrong. Smart glasses could be banned in the public service as the government seeks to harness AI's potential in the workplace. Here's Nelson Scott.
4: Smart glasses have become a growing security concern because of their ability to record and capture information. The Albanese government has asked the public service for advice on whether to ban them entirely in Commonwealth workplaces. The review comes as Labor prepares to host an employer roundtable to help major companies unlock AI's productivity benefits. Unions and small business will also be consulted to draft best practice guidelines for the technology in the workplace. The Prime Minister will fly to the US today to hold talks with big tech and world leaders about managing AI's risks. Nelson Scott, Canberra.
2: Billionaire Mark Zuckerberg's Meta Platforms has established a secret new headquarters in Melbourne CBD. The Age is reporting the lack of signage on the $550 million Flinders Lane building to identify the business's company policy. The tech group's new home is highly secure. Concerned about the safety of employees, access to the building is via an app that only employees can download onto their smartphones. The dog squad and the air wing have spent the early hours of this morning searching for the occupants of a stolen car. They fled the scene of a crash at Wantirna South. It's understood a stolen Mazda CX-3 collided with a Hyundai Elantra on Eastlink, the High Street Road, at around 1 o'clock this morning. The occupants of the stolen Mazda climbed out of the car and fled. Police say despite an extensive search, they have not been found. The driver of the other vehicle was not injured in that collision. A 400% spike in influenza cases across Victoria set to continue rising over the school holidays and will place pressure on emergency departments and fueling sick days at work. Nearly 3,000 new flu cases were recorded across the state during the last week of August. Chief Health Officer Dr. Caroline McElhaney says it's unclear why this year's flu season was delayed, but a similar pattern's played out in both New Zealand and in New South Wales. Victoria's population has ballooned by more than an MCG's worth of people in the 12 months to March, thanks to overseas migration. Victoria's population grew by 109,500 people, or 1.6%, well outpacing New South Wales at 97,000, Queensland 90,000. Country music star Keith Urban has arrived in Melbourne to headline a show in John Farnham's honour. He will join Richard Marx, Tina Arena, Jimmy Barnes, Kate Sobrano, Diesel, Human Nature and others at Rod Laver Arena on Sunday. In finance, Wall Street is up 330, the dollar 71.11 US.
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2: Sydney has lost veteran Harry Cunningham to a calf injury for tonight's preliminary final against the Dockers. Lewis Melikan replaces Callum Mills in the back line. Winger Justin McInerney to play his first game since round 13 after recovering from a hamstring. The Dockers go in unchanged, and Fremantle coach Justin Longmuir weary that the Swans are playing like a galvanised team.
6: Playing great spirit, great physicality, put 140 points on the flag favourites in the first final. It's pretty impressive effort. So they've been hunting the opposition. Like I said, they've been playing a physical brand of footy, and we expect the same brand.
2: That's the latest news and sports.
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9: Good morning, I'm Pat Gordon. The New South West Tech School was officially opened by Member for Western Victoria, Jacinta Ermacora, yesterday. Speaking at the opening, Ms. Ermacora said the $8.8 million project is bringing world-class immersive STEM experiences directly to local secondary students.
10: Students from Hamilton, Cassiden, Camperdown, Balmoral, Derrinellum, Terang, Timboon, Portland and beyond will be bused here at no cost to their school so they can benefit from these experiences.
9: The Victorian Farmers Federation say holes in Victoria's critical truck wash network need to be a focus to avoid leaving the state vulnerable to potential livestock disease impacts. The Victorian Government's own Stage 2 truck wash review found closures in the likes of Geelong, Warrnambool, Camperdown and Pakenham have reduced the network. VFF Livestock President Scott Young is calling on all sides of politics to commit to fixing the network ahead of this year's Victorian election.
11: Some transporters do have washout facilities at their base, but some of the transporters travel right up the eastern seaboard and even right over to Western Australia. So quite often the truck will be away for 1 or 2 weeks at a time and not returning to their home base. So they need to be able to clean out.
9: Some of the Corangamite Shire's best emerging young artists, musicians and performers will be in the spotlight at Camperdown's Theatre Royal on Sunday. The Corangamite Youth Showcase will be held between 1 and 4pm, providing an opportunity for those aged 12 to 25 to express their talents.
8: Sport.
9: The Hampton Football Netball League has reached the culmination of season 2026 with grand final day ahead tomorrow. In senior football, North Warrnambool will look to go back-to-back after their emphatic season, but standing in their way is a determined Koroit Saints who've gone the long way round to earn their spot. In A-grade netball, Arrested Saints outfit take on minor premiers South Warrnambool, and if last year's contest is anything to go by, this year's rematch will be a thriller. And that's local news.
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14: A strong wind warning is in place for the coast. Mostly sunny today, winds northerly, 15 to 20k's, turning northwesterly, 20 to 30k's in the morning. Saturday, sunny, top of 22. Sunday, a mostly sunny morning, high chance of showers in the afternoon, top of 23. And Monday, cloudy, slight chance of showers, top of 13. Heading for a top of 20 today for Warrnambool, Port Fairy, Mortlake and Terang.
15: 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You're in Cox country. It's warming up. And so are the deals on Australia's favourite mowers. So see your Cox dealer today.
14: Currently it's 2 degrees.
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28: Good morning. Welcome to Country Today. I'm Libby Price. It's Friday, the 18th of September. As the global fuel crisis only worsens, Grain Growers Australia is again wanting a stronger commitment from the federal government on mandatory fuel stock holdings, particularly as we head into a bumper grain harvest. And we'll take a look at red meat prices. They've gone up in the sow yards, but nowhere near as much in the supermarket. So will red meat prices for consumers start playing catch-up? Those stories this morning on Country Today.
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30: Good morning, I'm Gabriel Hodson in the Victorian Rural Newsroom. Backpackers who wish to stay in Australia for longer than a year will soon have to enter a ballot system. The Home Affairs Minister says the plan also ramps up deportations for people who overstay their visas while prioritising skilled workers in critical sectors. Tony Burke says migration remains at the core of our national identity.
31: Some countries describe themselves as a melting pot. It's not a term I ever use of Australia. In a melting pot, anything you throw into it loses its shape and dissolves. I view our nation very much through the shape of an orchestra. It's a pretty bad orchestra when everything's the same instrument.
30: For those entering their second year, 45,000 backpackers will be permitted to stay, while only 5,000 third-year backpackers will be allowed to remain. The National Farmers Federation says the changes are bad timing and may affect the next harvest for many commodities. The state opposition leader says she'll talk to the Victorian Farmers Federation, who are calling for more truck wash facilities on the northern, eastern and western outskirts of Melbourne. The VFF says Australia risks a biosecurity disaster if drivers don't have the ability to wash down their vehicles, especially if they carry livestock. In recent years, facilities have been closed at Geelong, Warrnambool, Camperdown and Pakenham, and in some cases, truckies have had to drive 140 k's to get to a truck wash. Liberal leader Jess Wilson says she'll look into it.
3: Very happy to consult with the VFF on that and make sure that we have the appropriate facilities.
30: AusVeg is holding an online consultation for the Australian pollination strategy as Varroa mite continues to kill East Coast honeybees. The plan is being developed by charity, the Wean Bee Foundation, which is seeking input from vegetable growers. They're trying to work out future pollination requirements, potential risks and opportunities, and other potential solutions, including native bees. Abundant pasture growth across much of southern Australia is putting downward pressure on the cost of cereal and lucerne hay. Eliza Redfern is the Senior Manager for Industry Insights at Bendigo Bank Agribusiness, and says the great season has significantly reduced the need for supplementary feeding.
16: Ultimately, there's a fair amount of pasture around and producers were even able to make a significant amount of homegrown feed last spring. So it's really carried them through that winter season. So ultimately, the reliance on purchased feed is lower than what you typically might see.
30: The Victorian Farmers Federation is holding a number of pre-harvest safety workshops across northern and western Victoria starting Monday. Real Skills Ag Training will head to Oyen, Jarklin, Lake Bolac, Donald and Swan Hill. The VFF-funded sessions will look at issues including power line safety, fire prevention, fatigue and traffic management. The Carroll government is building another big battery to back up the grid as coal-fired power stations are retired. The Barranduda Electrical Energy Reserve near Wodonga will deliver 400 megawatts of capacity and store enough electricity to power more than 200,000 Victorian homes through the evening peak. The four units will go in next to the Wodonga Terminal Station on the critical Victoria-New South Wales interconnector, aiming to store cheap renewable energy once it's operating 2 years from now. The federal government's opened round three of the on-farm connectivity program with a total pool of $10 million. And that's the state of the country. I'm Gabriel Hodson. Good morning.
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18: Joining us now is Ricka Lombard, Senior Forecaster for the Bureau of Meteorology. Ricka, good morning to you. What can we expect with the weather?
19: Good morning. I guess the weather's pretty quiet for the rest, well, the last day of the week, but as we go through the weekend, there is a bit of a change coming on Sunday. So sitting under the ridge for today and that high starting to slowly move eastwards, still extends the ridge over Victoria. But once we get to Sunday, you start to see that move into the Tasman as a front passes to the south, bringing it a little bit of a change in weather, mostly to southwestern parts and far southern parts. But I guess main thing, I suppose, ahead of this front is some warming temperatures. Today is probably the cooler one, so we're starting off pretty cool with some frosts around the state. Probably looking at temperatures around even down below zero, so sitting around minus one in the southwest, even through the northwest and northern parts, sitting similar sort of 1 degree, 0 to 1 degrees, and in through the northeast where we still have, well, we've got a frost warning this morning as well through the northeast, with temperatures getting around zero and just below zero. In through Gippsland, a little bit warmer, so you're sitting sort of 3 to 5 degrees, probably cooler, I guess, in some of the valleys, but similar temperatures. Bit of fog around as well this morning, so seeing some fog down in the draining down and through the valleys, through the northeast, in through the alpine areas, and some shallow fog patches as well through the northern parts and in through the southwestern parts. Through today, temperatures are still probably not as warm as it's going to get, but it's still getting into the low to mid-20s. But going through the weekend, I guess, getting a bit warmer. So by Sunday, we're getting up into the mid to probably even touching into 30s in Gippsland. Warrnambool sitting at 23 by Sunday. Horsham up to 26. Getting up to 27 at Shepparton, Wangaratta up to 26, and in through Gippsland around Bansdale and Orbost, getting up to 29 to 30 degrees in some parts as well.
18: 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Rika Lombard, Senior Forecaster for the Bureau of Meteorology with your Country Today weather.
28: 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The Grain Growers organisation has sent a submission to the federal government calling for it to build mandatory regional fuel stock holdings as we head into harvest.
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28: as the global fuel crisis only worsens with Middle East oil disruptions, not just through the Strait of Hormuz, but now the Red Sea. Grain Growers Australia wants a stronger commitment from the federal government on mandatory fuel stock holdings. We're joined by Grain Growers CEO Shona Gavel. So you've made a submission to the federal government. What have you asked for?
2: So as we're approaching harvest time, Libby, which is critical for farmers across the country, and obviously it's not something that can be put off, it's seasonal and timing's critical here, we've made a submission through the Fuel Security and Resilience Consultation that we want to see prioritised diesel within the strategic fuel reserves. That's a critical input for agricultural production, and without it, what happens on farm grinds to a halt pretty quickly.
28: We've had a similar call from livestock and rural transporters, so I guess everyone wants their reserve. Would you have this quite specifically just for agriculture?
2: I mean, there's essential industries and that's recognised, Libby, but, you know, we continue to maintain that food security is an essential service and that agricultural production needs to be prioritised as well.
28: So the big problem here is the prices are just becoming ridiculous again. And

0: being another bumper crop year, and it's a longer term conversation about the sustainability and profitability of our Australian farms here. There's a lot of grain in the ground that has cost an awful lot to produce, and we're not seeing prices reflective of that. So, you know, the fuel cost is certainly already putting a squeeze on tight margins, and we're not seeing that letting up anytime soon.
1: So if there was to be a regional fuel reserve created, who would be prioritised in this? Just agriculture or all regional fuel users?
0: I think that needs to be a strategic decision, Libby. But what Grain Growers is really saying is that when we saw shortages earlier in the year, they were very much in regional areas, and mechanisms to ensure that that doesn't happen in the future are critical.
1: Also, I think the government needs to be reminded, with falls in productivity generally, the star at the moment is agriculture. You've also called for better visibility across the fuel supply chain. What would that look like?
0: You know, I think there's, again, a lot that needs to be discussed with that one. But what we're calling for as well is that these emergency fuel release mechanisms get incorporated into an Australian fuel security reserve, because the localised shortages occur even when the national fuel supplies are adequate.
1: Shona Gavel is CEO of Grain Growers Australia. This is Country Today. Next, red meat prices. We're joined by Matt Dalgleish of Episode 3. They've gone gangbusters in the sale yard, but the prices haven't kept up with that pace in the supermarket. So what's happening coming up next?
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1: Let's take a look at red meat prices, not just at the sale yards, but for consumers. Matt Dalgleish of Episode 3 joins us. So red meat prices have gone right up, but not as much in the supermarket.
11: Yeah, that's right. There's often a bit of a delay, Libby, when it comes to what's happening at the sale yard. It does take time, whether it's price rises or price falls, it does take time to flow through the supply chain to the

0: that retail end. But we have seen over the last year, the red meat categories are really kind of leading the way when it comes to inflationary pressure at the moment in at the retail level.
1: So why are red meat prices so much higher?
0: Look, there has been a bit of shortage through the market, particularly in the lamb and sheep side. Some of the numbers that we had seen coming out of the likes of ABS and MLA in recent times, there was a significant adjustment to the size of the flock in terms of what the estimates were to what, you know, what their previous were to what they are now. So there was in the last 6 months or so, they had a significant adjustment there, and that revealed a much tighter conditions than what we'd kind of all been anticipating. So it's part of what's been leading to the really record pricing we've been seeing for livestock, and particularly record pricing for sheep and lamb.
1: Yes, breeding ewes, first cost ewes selling for $620 a head earlier in the week. So I guess the concern for the supermarkets is if they do try to play catch-up too quickly, consumers just will stop buying red meat if it gets too expensive.
0: Yeah, that's right. We do see a bit of substitution effect. And when you look across to the white meats, I guess the pork and chicken are the other two main ones. And obviously chicken is the, when you look at per capita consumption, chicken is the most consumed on a per capita basis, well ahead of the red meat categories. That's where they can switch to. And those pricing for those, both at the livestock level and at the retail level, have both been very flat. Pork about just under 2% at the kind of livestock level. So and retail even softer, around 1%. So, and chicken's even flatter than that. I think it's not even into a single digit, a 0.5 or something of that nature. So, yeah, much less inflationary pressure when it comes to those other meats.
1: Why is chicken so much cheaper?
0: Efficiencies in that kind of game. Obviously, with pork as well, a lot of the production methods are highly intensive, but over several decades, we've seen both the size of the chickens and the pace at which they grow through, technological advancements and, improved kind of conditions, improved farming practices, all that kind of stuff, changes to genetics to a degree as well in terms of how much meat they can put on. So we've seen the average size of the bird rise through time and reach maturity quicker. Given the controlled environment that they operate in, a lot of those types of intensive farms, they can pinpoint the diet specifically with a feed ration. So they just get, incredible levels of efficiencies. And the animals themselves biologically have a higher feed to meat conversion ratio than the red meat livestock.
1: And do you think shoppers are already turning to alternatives to red meat?
0: I think so, but they're also adjusting. So they're still eating red meat, but they might adjust to a lower type of a cut, to more consumption of mince or sausages or the cheaper cuts that you might cook for longer or put into a stew, that kind of slow cooking methods where you can take a cheaper cut and then still get the tenderness because you're cooking it for a longer period of time.
1: Matt, great to talk to you.
0: Cheers, Libby.
1: Matt Dalgleish of Episode 3. That's Country Today for this morning and for this week. I'll be back with you on Monday morning at 5:30. In the meantime, have a great weekend.
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3: 5 degrees in Melbourne, a mostly sunny day, a top of 23 at 6 o'clock. Good morning. I'm David Armstrong. The ASIO boss says the level of anti-Semitism in Australia since the Bondi terrorist attack remains disturbingly high, and it breaks his heart. Mike Burgess, speaking to Neil Mitchell on his Mitchell Unlimited podcast, says we should have done more and done it earlier.
4: Don't take it out on Australians, and it was being taken out on Australians. And then when those behaviours are not being said, that's bullshit, that shouldn't happen, what's going on, that gave permission for that to continue, and that heat gave permission for violence. And again, a year later, we saw it. cars vandalised and graffiti and set alight.
3: A driver's died after crashing the car into a pole, then hitting another vehicle in Surrey Hills. The crash occurred on Riversdale Road just before five. The driver of the second vehicle was given medical treatment at the scene and is assisting police with inquiries. A 12-year-old girl accused of taking part in a crime spree across Melbourne southeast has been released from court without bail conditions. The girl was one of four alleged offenders arrested after a number of armed robberies and a crash in a stolen car. Children's Court heard police had charged her with two counts of aggravated burglary, despite withdrawing a car theft charge against her just 13 days earlier because of her age. The magistrate questioned police on their decision to charge the girl, who was released on summons and told to stay out of trouble. Donald Trump's pick for US ambassador to Australia is due to start work in Canberra next week. Former Congressman David Bratt's arrival will mark the end of a near 22-month-long vacancy in the post. The European Union's announced plans to restrict social media access for children under the age of 16 following the lead of Australia. Some individual EU countries have already announced their own plans to limit social media access, including Spain and France. World-first AI technology is seeking to improve the in-store experience of buying an avocado. Evo Haas has developed a scanner to tell shoppers whether an avocado is ripe enough to eat. The system's already being used in parts of Asia. Chief Executive Troy Agosti says they're hoping to break into the major Australian supermarkets.
5: We are talking to retailers at the moment, the majors and independents. So there's conversations are happening as we speak. Being a global first to actually have something like this in the marketplace, it's a testament to innovation from Aussie growers.
3: In finance, Wall Street is up 317 points, dollars trading at 71.11 US.
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3: Sydney has made two changes for tonight's preliminary final against Fremantle. Here's Kiara Parker.
7: Sydney has lost veteran Harry Cunningham to a calf injury. Swans coach Dean Cox has opted not to bring in key forward Joel Amati, who was building fitness after an Achilles injury. Lewis Melican replaces injured skipper Callum Mills in the back line, while winger Justin McInerney will play his first game since round 13 after recovering from significant hamstring injury. The Dockers go in unchanged, aiming to reach the grand final for a second time in their history. Freo have won two of their past three matches at the SCG. Brisbane will be without important defender Noah Ainsworth to help combat Hawthorn goal sneak Nick Watson for tomorrow's preliminary final clash at the MCG. The Hawks going in unchanged. The Lions have won their last three encounters against the Hawks, including a 67-point thumping at the Gabba just 5 weeks ago. Kiara Parker, Melbourne.
3: And that's the latest news and sports.
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10: Good morning, I'm Pat Gordon. The Moinshire Council say findings from a pair of recently released reports have highlighted the critical need for sustained state government investment in regional road infrastructure. Sam College reports.
11: Council's commentary follows the recent release of RACV's My Country Roads survey and the Victorian Auditor General's Maintaining State Roads report. The RACV ranked the Princes Highway west between Portland and Port Ferry as the second most dangerous regional road in Victoria. In addition, the recent Auditor General's report identified Moyne as the second highest hotspot for potholes on state-controlled roads in Victoria. Moyneshire Mayor Jordan Lockett says the findings reinforce what residents, farmers and freight operators experience every day and show the need for sustained investment in regional roads.
10: A multi-million dollar project to bring world-class immersive STEM experiences directly to local secondary students has opened its doors. The new Southwest Tech School was officially opened by Member for Western Victoria, Jacinta Ermacora, yesterday. Warn & Water is inviting customers from across the region to express their interest in joining a community panel that will help inform the organisation's next price submission. Daniel Brewer has the story.
12: The panel will bring together up to 40 customers from different backgrounds, locations and life experiences and provide recommendations that reflect community priorities. Managing Director Stephen Waterhouse said community input would play an important role in helping decide future services and investment decisions. Panel members will take part in a guided process where they will receive information, ask questions, discuss options and work together to develop recommendations for the Wine and Water Board. Expressions of interest are open to all Wine and Water customers and close on November 14.
10: Sport. Briefly in sport, the Hampton League will crown its 2026 premiers tomorrow. North Warrnambool and Koroit will vie for senior football glory, while the Saints will face South Warrnambool in the open netball decider. And that's local news.
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2: 3YBFM weather.
16: A strong wind warning has been issued for the coast today with a mainly sunny day ahead, with winds northerly 15 to 20 k's per hour, tending northwesterly 20 to 30 k's per hour. For tomorrow, Saturday, sunny and 22. Sunday, a late shower or two, windy, 23. Monday, partly cloudy, 14. Today in Warrnambool, a top of 21. Port Ferry and Mortlake, 20. Tarang, 21.
17: Good morning, Australia. You're in Cox Country. It's warming up. And so are the deals on Australia's favourite mowers. So see your Cox dealer today.
16: Right now, it's 3 degrees.
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0: morning, Sean and Monkey, Friday edition of Us. Hello to you, Monkey.
1: Hello, Sean. Yes, you and I.
0: Here we are.
1: I'll tell you what, that anthem couldn't come at a better time. I am pumped. Pumped for today's show, pumped for the weekend.
0: You've got some energy, I tell you what. Boy. Explain to everyone why. You just told me, how many finals, grand finals, are you going to be watching this weekend?
1: Quite a few. My daughter's involved, my niece and nephew are involved.
0: Three.
1: And another nephew involved on Sunday. It's a smorgasbord of finals. Pumped.
0: And some nice weather to go with it as well.
1: Absolutely.
0: To be watching some local sport over the weekend. So that's pretty big. Today in the show, radio's categories, we are at $300 for that.
1: Yeah, correct.
0: That needs to be happening. That will be happening at 8 o'clock. And also, I heard a story in the last 48 hours, Monkey, about like a remedy to get kids better, right, when your kid's sick.
1: Oh, and there's a lot of sick kids at the minute.
0: And all I'm going to say is it's to do with an onion, and I've never heard anything like it in my life.
1: All right, like, okay.
0: It's bizarre.
1: Have you tested it yet?
0: I haven't yet. Ooh. A friend of mine has a sick child.
1: I think I might know what it is.
0: So we'll get to that a little bit later on. But Neil Mitchell's going to join us next on The Morning Rush.

0: It's the Morning Rush with Sean and Monkey here on a Friday morning, catching up with Neil Mitchell. He's back on, well, this radio station this Sunday from 9 a.m. with Mitchell Unlimited. You can also grab it wherever you get your podcasts from. Neil, good morning to you.
1: Good morning, guys. Yeah, it's a big one this weekend. Highly unusual. I spent about an hour and 10 minutes all up with the Director General of ASIO, Mike Burgess, who very, very rarely does that sort of interview.
2: Yeah, righto. That fascinates me, actually. You've got my attention. What were your takeaways, Neil?
1: There's the serious stuff. You know, they've thwarted 16 terrorist attacks since the Bondi attack. 70% of their work is Islamic extremism. Al-Qaeda and ISIS are on the way back. Social cohesion is crumbling. And he's furious about anti-Semitism, says the politicians didn't do enough. There's that sort of serious thing, and we go into some depth there, but there's a bit of fun too. For example, he is a desperate Carlton supporter, and he lived in Adelaide and became a Carlton supporter because he loves Stephen Kernahan. And when I said to him, have you met him? And he said, no, but I'd love to. And I thought I might set it up. Imagine Styx Kernahan sitting down with Mike Burgess, the head of ASIO.
0: And Neil, catching up with your son, Cam, what are you guys going back and forth about this week?
1: What do you guys get on your Insta feed? I get talking dogs. What do you get?
2: You get talking dogs on your Insta feed? Well, that means that you've either been talking about them or you're looking that up, are you, Neil?
1: Well, they sent me one once and I liked it, so I ended up with endless talking dogs, and I also looked at an old Beatles clip, and I get lots of old Beatles clips. We're talking about the algorithms and social media. The federal government, as you know, is having a look at trying to adjust them. And Cam has established, didn't know he's this smart, he's established, you know, that they're talking about you can opt out of the algorithm. Yeah. There's already a button on Instagram where you can do that yourself.
0: Yeah. I did not know that.
2: Yeah.
0: Did you know that, Monkey?
2: I did. I saw an article the other day. I mean, there's loads of things on social media that they probably don't make you aware of, but it is fascinating that you end up seeing the same things over and over. I'd be honest and say I get a lot of nostalgic footy things like old clips and whatnot. And also, Sean will attest to this, I'm a bit of a spiritual guru, so I'll get stoic reflections and sort of self-help stuff, if that makes sense.
0: I get crosswind landings from planes because I like aviation.
2: Oh yeah, you love
0: it. And golf swings and old golf clips.
1: Do they work? How's your golf swing?
2: Good. Yeah. It's pretty good. Hey, just to go back, that's fascinating, and I can't wait to listen Sunday to hear it more in depth. 16 attacks thwarted since Bondi. For me, Bondi seems fresh still.
1: Yeah, it is. It is. And four of them, according to reports today, were very serious ones. But wow. 16 being planned. There's a lot of... He wants to stress, though, as he goes through the interview, there's nothing to be terribly alarmed about at the moment. They haven't got word of an imminent attack, but it's still bubbling away there, and he's... It keeps him awake at night.
0: Yeah, rightio. Make sure you tune in for that. That's going to be a beauty this Sunday, 9 a.m. on this radio station. Neil Mitchell's back with Mitchell Unlimited. If you missed that, grab the podcast. Neil, good to hear your voice.
1: Thanks, guys. Take care.
2: Just quickly before you go, Neil, who wins the two prelims?
1: Brisbane.
2: Mm-hmm.
1: I don't know about the other one. Who do you think?
2: I think Freo. I don't know, but I think...
1: How good do they both look in the first 5 minutes? Nice work.
0: All right, Neil. Catch you soon.
1: Thanks, guys.
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0: Absolutely. Stumper time. We're trying to stump you with this. Ring up, have a go. Say g'day on a Friday. Why not? The number is 1300 00 1242. You know the deal. Get yourself on air. Whether you're right or wrong, we'll put you in the running to be our caller of the month. You might be off to see Neil Diamond, Beautiful Noise, in Melbourne. And I didn't realise, Monkey.
1: It's not Neil Diamond, though.
0: It's the Neil Diamond musical. But I didn't realise. But I didn't realise that the NFL in the MCG a week ago, the whole crowd was singing along the Neil Diamond. I just thought they pressed play on the, you know, on the CD, on the song. No, it was that musical.
1: Oh.
0: It was them performing it.
1: Oh, there you go. I did see the vision of the whole crowd singing Sweet Caroline.
0: Yeah, no, it was to them. They were performing.
1: Oh, that's good.
0: That crew and cast. So that's interesting. Today's stumper, 20% of grandparents admit this is the only thing they secretly dislike about their grandkids. What is it?
1: I love this. I love this because, you know, you think grandparents just adore their grandkids regardless.
0: Yeah, that's
1: there's
0: right.
1: Nothing that would...
0: Oh, I love them.
1: Butter wouldn't melt in their mouths.
0: Yeah, we're so lucky.
1: But then you're telling me, and I've learnt in the break, that 20% of them... Can't stand this.
0: Yeah, he's a good kid. He's a good kid, but 20%. That's 2 out of 10. Gee whiz. 20% of grandparents admit this is the only thing they secretly dislike about their grandkids.
1: I reckon this is more prevalent these days.
0: I agree. Yeah, you know, compared to 50 years ago.
1: Oh, yeah. There's no worries.
0: Yeah, good by you.
1: There's no worries.
0: Back then.
1: But these days, I could see a grandparent. I'll probably be the same. That'll be my big next chapter in life, becoming a grandparent. I don't know if I'll keep it a secret. I'd be like, what? Gee whiz.
0: All right, let's get Elton John happening. Give us a call. The number's 1300 00 1242. I'll say it one more time. 20% of grandparents admit this is the only thing they secretly dislike about their grandkids. What is it?
1: Maybe we should make it grandparents only can ring. No, anyway.
0: Anyone can call 1300 00 1242.

0: Elton John at 25 past 6 with Sean and Monkey, and we're doing the stumper right now in the morning rush. 20% of grandparents admit this is the only thing they secretly dislike about their grandkids. What is it?
1: Yeah, I love this. Let's go to Sam. Morning, Sam.
2: Morning, boys. I want to go their name.
1: Oh, their name.
2: Yeah, I wasn't going nanas, but I'm thinking they're outside the box. Secretly, their name.
0: Oh, yeah. And Monkey did say before, it's more kind of, what was the word, relevant these days compared to back in the day, Monkey. What do you mean by that?
1: Well, back in the day, well, because there's some interesting and strange names. And I would imagine grandparents aren't going to go, you called him what? But no, secretly,
0: they just hold off.
1: Yeah, yeah. Well, imagine your grand...
0: Did he say Apple?
1: Grandkid was called Apple.
0: Well, there's apples out there. Sorry, good morning to all our apples.
1: There's one apple.
0: No, there's apples out there. There's been apples.
1: There is one apple. Gwyneth Paltrow called her kid Apple. I don't know any other apples. There wouldn't be any apples in our sort of community.
0: I don't know. I'm scared.
1: Sam, you've done well. You've changed halfway through. You've totally stuffed the segment because
0: we had
1: Tom and Dave all teed up.
0: Sorry.
1: You were going to say an incorrect one. So was Tom. We're going to get to Dave. We're revealing how it all works here. And you've just gone straight and cut everyone out. But well done. That's the answer. So you're in the draw. Can we say hello to the other gentlemen? Stay there, Sam.
0: Let's do a group call. You ready?
1: Yeah.
0: We'll do a roll call here. We've got Tom and Dave. Tom and Dave, say hi.
3: Well done, Dave.
1: Yeah, they're all
3: happy. Way to ruin it for all of us.
1: Yeah.
4: Sorry, boys. I just want me Neil Diamond ticket.
1: I tell you what, all three of you are going to be in the draw, okay?
4: All right. Thank you, mate.
1: Have a great weekend, lads.
0: See you, boys.
4: Yeah,
1: all right, there they go. Sam, Tom and Dave. Jeez, that sounds like a band.
0: Yeah, who's...
1: Oh, Sam and Dave were a band, were they?
0: Sam, Tom and Dave.
1: Sam, Tom and Dave. So there you go.
0: 20% of grandparents don't like this about their grandchildren, and it's their names.
1: I reckon you should ask your mum or dad whether they're happy with what you've called your kids.
0: My kids?
1: Oh. Well, not just you, anyone. Because maybe they don't like it.
0: Well, I wouldn't ask it. Save the awkwardness. Morning, apples.
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12: 5 degrees in Melbourne, a mostly sunny day, a top of 23. It's 6:30. Good morning. I'm David Armstrong. No arrests have yet been made over a sickening gang attack on a teenage girl in Melbourne's north, which was filmed and then shared online. The 18-year-old was stomped on, kicked and stabbed at least 6 times when a gathering of teens in Deer Park spiralled out of control on Wednesday night. Investigators say it is one of the most savage attacks they have ever seen. Tourism representatives are slamming the government's updated policy on working holiday visas. A ballot system will be implemented to limit the number of backpackers able to stay in Australia after 1 year. Margie Osmond at the Tourism and Transport Forum says there has been no consultation.
13: And as far as we can see, no real appreciation of what the impact is going to be on the industry and small operators throughout the country, particularly in regional areas, is just not on. The tourism industry is not a fluffy nice to have. It is a critical industry for the whole country.
12: Australia's decade-old terror threat level warning system could be overhauled at the urging of the country's spy chief. It's understood government officials have been looking at alert levels used by other nations. ASIO boss Mike Burgess believes the current system does not convey the seriousness of threats Australia faces. Police have arrested 28 people, recovered 6 stolen cars during an operation targeting car thieves and dangerous drivers in the state's far northwest. The cross-border blitz saw Victoria and New South Wales police saturate key locations in and around Mildura. One arrest involved 2 men in a Holden Commodore at 2 in the morning with no headlights on, reaching speeds of up to 160 k's an hour. In Sydney, a woman's been charged almost 3 weeks after a baby's body was found in a bin in the city's west. Here's Dusty Fitzpatrick.
14: The baby's body was discovered by a member of the public in the rubbish bin of an Auburn unit block late last month. A woman, who police believe is the mother of the child, has now been arrested following extensive inquiries. The 24-year-old has been charged with mother-alone concealed birth by disposing body. She's been granted conditional bail and is due to face court next month. Dusty Fitzpatrick, Sydney.
12: Drivers could soon be paying more than $2.60 a litre at the bowser as the conflict in the Middle East puts pressure on global markets. Unleaded has climbed to a national average of $2.37 a litre, diesel $2.78. Experts say there is the possibility for prices to surge past the highs seen during the start of the Iran war. In finance, Wall Street's up 316, the dollar 71.11 US.
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12: The Dockers go in unchanged for tonight's preliminary final against Sydney. The Swans have lost veteran Harry Cunningham to a calf injury. Lewis Melican replaces Callum Mills in the back line, while winger Justin McInerney will play his first game since round 13. Sydney coach Dean Cox says they've spent a fair amount of time looking at Frio.
16: And I think you have to. You know, if you don't prepare as well as you possibly can, well, you're doing a disservice to the players. And so we've looked at all those, where they're really effective, what can we try and nullify, and then from there, what do we need to expose at times?
12: Brisbane will be without important defender Noah Answorth for tomorrow's preliminary final clash with Hawthorn. There are no changes for the Hawks. And Australia looking to continue the momentum from its first one-day international when they take on Zimbabwe in the second one-dayer tonight. That's the latest news and sport.
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19: Good morning, I'm Pat Gordon. As One and Water prepare for their next price submission, they've put the call out for customers interested in joining an important community panel. Daniel Brewer reports.
20: The panel will bring together up to 40 customers from different backgrounds, locations and life experiences and provide recommendations that reflect community priorities. Managing Director Stephen Waterhouse said community input will play an important role in helping decide future services and investment decisions. Panel members will take part in a guided process where they will receive information, ask questions, discuss options and work together to develop recommendations for the One and Water Board. Expressions of interest are open to all One and Water customers and close on November 14.
19: The New South West Tech School was officially opened yesterday. Although a separate entity, the tech school is located at Southwest TAFE. TAFE CEO Mark Fidge said it was an exciting day to see it open.
21: This started probably about 10 years ago, actually, when we had a Makers Fest originally. But the tech schools were announced. They're predominantly around Melbourne, Ballarat, Bendigo, Geelong. And there was an appetite for one down in the regional areas. And we grabbed a hold of that opportunity. And, you know, now it's here. And it's great for Southwest Tech School. It's fantastic for the schools in the region. And more importantly, for the students. And, you know, they can come in, they can look at 3D printing, robotics, automation, look at what jobs of tomorrow are all about, and they don't have to go away to experience those exciting things.
19: The Corangamite Youth Showcase will be held on Sunday, shining a spotlight on some of the Shire's emerging young artists, musicians and performers. The event at Camperdown's Theatre Royal on Sunday between 1 and 4pm provides an opportunity for those aged 12 to 25 to express their talents.
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19: Warrnambool Superbike expert Taylor Collins will race in a new championship for the first time next weekend. Collins has joined the Prada Motorsport team as a replacement rider for the upcoming round of the Women's European Championship in Italy. And that's local news.
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18: 3YBFM weather.
0: A strong wind warning has been issued for the coast today with a mainly sunny day ahead with winds northerly 15 to 20 k's per hour, tending northwesterly 20 to 30 k's per hour. For tomorrow, Saturday, sunny and 22. Sunday, a late shower or two, windy, 23. Monday, partly cloudy, 14. Today in Warrnambool, a top of 21, Port Ferry and Mortlake, 20, Terang, 21.
24: 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You're in Cox Country. 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
0: Right now, it's 5 degrees.
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0: 22 to 7, Sean and Monkey here. 1 hour from now, we'll cover off on some sport, Monkey, with Monkey's thought on sport. Can you give us a preview now?
1: Yeah, a little heads up.
0: Yeah.
1: A little heads up.
0: That'd be nice.
1: It'll be a bit personal today. I've got an update on the golf handicap, my quest to become a single-digit golf handicapper.
0: Which means you've got to get to 9.9.
1: Yeah, some purists would say 9, but for all the
0: financial,
1: for all the bets I've had with every second member at the golf club, 9.9 will suffice. So an update on that. And also I'll tell you today, Sean, I know you spoke about him earlier in the week, but I'll tell you what my nephew and Robert Harvey, the St Kilda champion, have in common.
0: Right. Now, which nephew? You mean the
1: George Stevens, plays for Geelong.
0: Yeah.
1: So he now shares a similar trait or event that happened to the great Robert Harvey.
0: Wow, he is one of the all-time greats, Robert Harvey.
1: 35, just ran all day.
0: Just ran and then when he got bored, he ran some more.
1: Well, yes, and he used to run until he threw up.
0: Hmm.
1: That's not the similarity, by the way.
0: Okay, well, that's 1 hour from now, Monkey's Thought on Sport.

0: Sean and Monkey here on your Friday morning. Monkey, I'm going to give you permission. Go on, say your little thing that you say about those two there.
1: Well, it's their names. When you see their names listed there, I mean, a lot of people would recognise that song, but I reckon you could stop 8 out of 10 people and they couldn't name who sings it. It's a duo, Philip Oakey and Giorgio Moroder. And when you say it like that, it just sounds like a couple of lads who are on big money out of Melbourne going up to play in the bush.
0: Yeah, because we did a footy team, didn't we? We did a full footy team of artists that, you know, with names that sound like they could be...
1: Yeah, like Phil Collins sounds like he plays in the centre for your local footy club.
0: Yeah, he's in the guts again.
1: Philip Oakey and Giorgio Moroder.
0: Where are they?
1: Halfback flank.
0: Yeah, rightio.
1: Halfback flankers for sure.
0: Rightio, now let's do this on the Morning Rush. Song blue, everybody knows one. Text through your songs to 0437 882 000. We'll try and give you a shout out. We're making a song list, and often we'll play a song at the end just before 7 o'clock that you might not hear that often.
1: Righto, songs. You have to choose songs or bands or anything today to do with insects. Insects.
0: Okay.
1: All right, insects. All right, so away you go. Everyone else can listen to this story because it's pretty interesting.
0: I've got one.
1: Yeah. You've got a song?
0: Oh, but it's a bit of a... Yeah, it's a play on words.
1: That's right.
0: Mozzie Osbourne. Nah. Okay, what do you got? Why are we doing this?
1: I'm this close. I am this close. You know, do not ruin my weekend, Shawnee.
0: True.
1: I started the show, how excited I am. Don't bring it down with that crap. Mozzie Osbourne. Wow. Let me get to the story why I want to do songs about insects. We're going to Seoul, okay? Seoul over in, let me get it right, South Korea, okay?
0: Mm.
1: The owner of a Michelin 2-starred restaurant. Now, if you don't know what that means, it means it's very flash. The owner of a Michelin 2-starred restaurant in Seoul has been fined, Shawnee, for using ants as a topping on its sorbet desserts. Ants.
0: Oh.
1: Okay. Now the
0: so rest... it's deliberate.
1: Yes. Yeah.
0: Okay. Now when you started that story, I thought, oh no, they've gone out the kitchen and they've found.
1: This is a thing. So the restaurant's called Yvette. They'll fine 16,000 Australia for violating the Food Sanitation Act. Now some people would go, well, hang on, don't they eat a lot of things in Korea? So there are 10 species of insects that are approved in Korea. Grasshoppers, locusts, silkworms, you can eat all them, that's fine. But ants aren't on the list.
0: Right.
1: So anyway, they thought it would give these dishes a sour taste. They've been doing it for 4 years. It's only because someone saw a picture of it online and went, hang on, they can't be doing that. So they reckon up to 49,000 ants have gone out over the 4 years because they only put like 3 to 5 on.
0: Yeah, just a few.
1: I'm assuming they're dead ants.
0: Yeah, they would be. And I'm picturing kind of chocolate sprinkles. They'd look just like that.
1: I don't know how or what ants taste like, but apparently it's a sour taste.
0: Ants at all, but they've been doing it 4 years and everyone seems to be okay, but yeah, by the book, you can't do it.
1: Don't think I'd be dining there.
0: Well, I know I mentioned his name before, but I think Ozzy Osbourne, didn't he used to...
1: He snorted ants.
0: He snorted ants, didn't he?
1: Yep, he saw a few ants on the ground and went, yep, let's go there.
0: Yeah.
1: I think he'd run out of everything else.
0: He went to the ants.
1: What do you do when you run out? What do we got? Ants.
0: There you go. To start. I mean, no, Michelin, yeah, that's...
1: Oh, you can't... Obviously, it's probably very, very nice. Mm. I don't know. I wouldn't like it, but who knows?
0: All right, great story.
1: Songs about insects.
0: Yeah, songs about insects. Text them through to this number. 0437 882 000.
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0: Sean and Monkey here at 10 to 7. Different theme or story each day. We put together a bit of a song list. And today, Monkey, it's to do with insects.
1: Yeah, because in Seoul, at a very flash restaurant, they've been fined for using ants to sprinkle on their sorbet.
0: Mm.
1: Four or five ants goes out.
0: Yeah.
1: Apparently it's been quite good. They've sold it for 4 years, this dish, and no one's complained until the authorities sort of saw a picture and went, nah, that's not on. Ants aren't allowed. Maybe someone could try this for us, you know, put a bit of ant. Don't worry about the Milo. Or the ice magic on your ice cream this weekend.

0: Brendo, I love this band, Spiderbait. All around me. Spider, they're insects.
1: Yeah, they are, yeah. And they, spiders that probably eat other insects, you know.
0: I'm sure there's some cultures that eat spiders too. I've seen that on shows.
1: Have not heard that in ages.
0: Well, that's Calypso. I think Brendo wanted to buy me a pony and some nincompoop around here has left it out of the system. Buy me a pony? It's their best song.
1: Oh, I can't even picture it. But anyway.
0: Picture it or hear it. Okay. Pam. Oh, well done, Pam. Owl City.
2: You would not believe your eyes if 10 million fireflies.
0: Oh, that one?
1: Fireflies, yeah. So
0: that's got to be almost 20 years old, that song.
1: Yeah, kind of. Yeah,
0: it's a bit of a weird song.
1: I was just going to say that. Thank you. Yeah, it's a weird song.
0: Owl City, but it was very popular for a while. We've gone with Shorey, though, today, because you and I both like this song, by a band called Crazy Town, and it's called Butterfly.
1: Now, you might be thinking, oh, no, I don't know that. But as soon as I hit play here, you'll be like, oh.
0: Well, if you said, come, my lady, come, my lady.
1: Yes. Yeah.
0: You're my sugar fly.
1: Yeah.
0: Sugar. Oh, no, you're my butterfly. That's why.
1: Well, have a listen and we'll see.
0: Yeah, I'm not sugar fly.
1: It's our song list for today. Enjoy. Come on.

Haven't heard that in a while. Love it. Crazy Town, Butterfly. It's Sean and Monkey here on your Friday morning. In 1 hour from now, we're going to play Radio Scattergories. It's a great game. Everyone wants to get involved. You can pass and then come back at the end. A lot of people do that. And sometimes people come home really strong. Greg did that yesterday. His letter was M. A well-known sport.

0: Sports person.
1: Matthew Richardson.
0: A brand of car.
1: Mitsubishi.
0: Something at a pub or bar.
1: Mixed nuts.
0: Something you do every day.
2: Oh, well done. Mixed nuts at the pub. Because he passed on the pub one earlier. So that's the name of the game. Pass if you're not sure. One letter, 10 categories, and $300 today, Sean.
0: Yeah, that's happening 1 hour from now. Radios categories.
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13: Five degrees in Melbourne, mostly sunny atop today, 23. 7 o'clock, good morning. I'm David Armstrong. The nation's spy boss is warning people not to talk about anything sensitive in their car because others are listening. Mike Burgess has told Neil Mitchell on his new Mitchell Unlimited podcast, Chinese car are a threat, as are mobile phones and tablets.
14: The nature of cars today is they're effectively computers on wheels, so they're connected cars.
15: Yeah.
14: Not only because if you plug your mobile phone through Bluetooth into the car, that car is connected. Most cars today have their own SIM cards and they're actually connected to the networks for, I guess, the driver's benefit and the manufacturer's benefit. Key point there is they're connected. And anything connected means it could be exploited by those who want to listen to what you're saying.
13: A man's fighting for life after he was struck by a car on Kingsway. The pedestrian hit by a blue Volkswagen Golf travelling southbound through South Melbourne just after 3. The driver of the car, a man in his 30s, stopped at the scene, spoken to police. All southbound lanes of Kingsway remain closed between Albert Road and Queen's Road. Police are seeking help from the public as they try to work out how a man ended up inside a car with serious burns. The injured man was found inside a white Ford Ranger on the Monash Freeway near the Warrigal Road exit just before 7 yesterday morning. The 49-year-old was taken to hospital with serious injuries. New research shows big utes and American-style pickup trucks are significantly deadlier to pedestrians. A study of Australian crashes has found every 10-centimetre increase in vehicle height raises a pedestrian's risk of death by 11%. Billionaire Mark Zuckerberg's Meta has opened its secret new headquarters in Melbourne CBD. The Age is reporting the $550 million Flinders Lane building carries no signage as a security measure. Access to the building is via an app that only employees download to their smartphones. Overseas, and a third person has died from malaria in Germany after an infected mosquito arrived at Frankfurt Airport on a plane. Here's the BBC's Paul Moss.
15: First, it was two people working at Frankfurt Airport who died. Now, someone who lived nearby has succumbed to malaria, with another local also infected. Mosquito traps have been set up at the airport, and scientists are trying to identify both the species caught in them and which country they came from. Malaria is treatable, and in most cases curable, but that requires sufferers to seek urgent medical attention. And it's fair to say this tropical disease would not be most people's first thought if they came down with a fever in Northern Europe.
13: In finance, Wall Street's up 316, the dollar 71.11 US.
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13: Lewis Melican replaces injured Sydney skipper Callum Mills for tonight's preliminary final against Fremantle at the SCG. Swans winger Just McInerney to play his first game since round 13. The Dockers go in unchanged. Frio coach Justin Longmuir expecting a hostile atmosphere.
17: There in the past, we've had a good representation of purple in the crowd. Yeah, so hoping for a strong purple contingent, but understand that their crowd gets right behind them. Their players, yeah, do exciting things and pump the crowd up. So, yeah, we're well aware of how that can drive their mindset. And so hopefully a lot of purple get there and cheer us on.
13: Brisbane will be without important defender Noah Antworth for tomorrow's final clash with Hawthorn, who go in unchanged. And Essendon's in talks with former Bomber Mark Johnson about joining the club in a new tackling coach role for next season. That's the latest news and sport.
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21: Good morning, I'm Pat Gordon. An official opening was held yesterday of the new Southwest Tech School. Speaking at the opening, Member for Western Victoria Jacinta Ermacora said it would deliver immersive STEM experiences to secondary students from across the region.
22: Students from Hamilton, Cassiden, Camperdown, Balmoral, Derrinellum, Terang, Timboon, Portland and beyond will be bused here at no cost to their school so they can benefit from these experiences.
21: The new tech school is located at Southwest TAFE but is a separate entity. TAFE CEO Mark Fidge said it's great to see it open.
23: It's great for Southwest Tech School. It's fantastic for the schools in the region and more importantly for the students. And, you know, they can come in, they can look at 3D printing, robotics, automation, look at what jobs of tomorrow are all about, and they don't have to go away to experience those exciting things. So, you know, we're really proud of what this facility is going to have.
21: The Monashie Council say findings from a pair of recently released reports have highlighted the critical need for sustained state government investment in regional road infrastructure. Sam College has the story.
24: The call follows the findings from both the Victorian Auditor General's Office Maintaining State Roads report and the latest RACV My Country Road survey. The RACV survey ranked the section of the Princes Highway West between Portland and Port Ferry as the second most dangerous regional road in Victoria. At the same time, the Auditor General's report identified Moyne as the second highest hotspot for potholes on state-controlled roads in Victoria, reinforcing local concerns. Moyne Shire Mayor Jordan Lockett said it is clear that regional roads require far greater attention and investment than they are currently receiving. Sam College, Ace Radio.
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21: The culmination of the 2026 Hampton football netball season is ahead tomorrow. In the Open Netball Grand Final, reigning premiers Koroit will take on minor premiers South Warrnambool in what looms as an enticing decider. While in senior football, the Saints will look to play spoiler against North Warrnambools. The Eagles looking to cap off a near flawless season. And that's local news.
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5: A strong wind warning has been issued for the coast today with a mainly sunny day ahead with winds northerly 15 to 20 k's per hour, tending northwesterly 20 to 30 k's per hour. For tomorrow, Saturday, sunny and 22. Sunday, a late shower or two, windy, 23. Monday, partly cloudy, 14. Today in Warrnambool, a top of 21. Port Ferry and Mortlake, 20. Terang, 21.
25: 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You're in Cox Country. 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
5: It's currently 6 degrees.
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0: It's your Friday edition of Sean and Monkey at 7:08 on the 18th of September. And I don't know, you can smell it and you can feel it, Monkey. A nice weekend, wherever you're listening from, coming up, lots of grand finals. You've got a spring in your step. I'm in a good mood. Hello. That's where I'm at.
1: So what can you smell exactly? Just the...
0: You can smell finals.
1: Excitement.
0: You can smell, football, netball.
1: Going to be a great weekend. Can't wait. How's this also? This will get you going. 98 sleeps until Christmas, Shawnee.
0: Yes. I heard this a couple of days ago when it was 100. I thought, my goodness.
1: I missed the 100 dayer, so now I'm going to keep reminding everyone as we go forth. 98 to go.
0: Hey, later on, about an hour from now, a little bit less, we're going to play Radio Scattergories just to let everyone know the jackpot. Geez, if you can get through and win on a Friday today, we'll give you $300 if you can answer the 10 questions within 10 categories within a minute.
1: Yep. Well done. Bit of a re-education on the game. No, that's going to be good. But up next, Sean, as you know, on a Thursday night, I go along to a trivia night, host a trivia night, right?
0: You do?
1: And quite often there'll be a question. There could be 60 questions, but there's a question that always sort of stays with me, you know?
0: I think
1: a lot about it. And there was one last night, not only did I think about it, it just took me back, nostalgic. And I'm going to see if you know what I'm on about next.
0: Rightio, we'll get to that after Goanna.

0: Sean and Monkey here. It's the Morning Rush in your Friday morning. It's just gone 14 past 7.
1: Okay, question last night at Trivia really stayed with me, Sean. Not so much about the question or the answer. Well, it was the answer in the end, but it was just what it reminded me of. And I could actually hear one woman in a team reminiscing just sort of like I was. And then it sort of dawned on me, well, maybe this is a thing that people don't do these days, okay? But if I said to you, Sean, you know, do you know what a wishbone is?
0: A wishbone?
1: Yeah.
0: Yeah. Do you want me to answer?
1: Yes.
0: It's in the chicken.
1: That's right.
0: And so, used to get it out and didn't you used to...
1: Here we go. Yes.
0: Get your pinky...
1: Yes.
0: No?
1: So, you know, exactly. Well, the question was, I'll take it back a step. The question was, the furcula or wishbone is actually a bird's what? And there was multiple choices, right? It's humerus, breastbone, first rib, or collarbone. It turned out it's collarbone. But I'm just sitting there.
0: I didn't know that part.
1: Yeah.
0: Yeah, okay, thank you.
1: But on the microphone, I'm just going, oh, my God, the wishbone, yes. And I just started reminiscing, and some people were looking at me going, what? But others were going, yes, because I'm going, I remember Mum would get the wishbone out of the chicken. She'd put it up on the windowsill and dry it out. It had to be dry. And then me and my sister would get our little pinky, like you said, Sean, and we'd hook it around one part of the bone and you'd be on the other. It sort of looked like a Y, didn't it? And then you had to pull against each other.
0: And who won?
1: And whoever got the bulkier part of the wishbone got the good luck.
0: Yeah, kind of like a, what do you do on Christmas Day when you pull those things?
1: Yeah, you pull the bonbon.
0: Bit like pulling the bonbon.
1: Very, very bonbon.
0: Bonbonish.
1: Very bonbonish. But I just fear... Geez, I wouldn't have done it with my kids.
0: I have not done the chicken wishbone thing.
1: I want more people to do the wishbone thing.
0: In 30 years. And I could be doing it because at the moment I'm knocking back 2 or 3 chickens a week.
1: You would have wishbones for days.
0: I could have a carnival.
1: So, yeah, so maybe, you know, good one for the kids or whatever. If you haven't done it, find the wishbone in the chook. You've got to dry it out. You can't do it when it's slimy.
0: I don't remember the drying out
1: part. Drying out's key. And then get at it.
0: Does anyone...
1: Fun for everyone.
0: Anyone still do this? Send us a text 0437 882000.
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0: It's all happening tonight at the Warrnambool Football Netball Club. The Friday night members draw is happening. It goes up by $100 each week. And Monkey, tonight, we're at $1,600.
1: Yeah, wouldn't that be nice? So the draw happens at 7 p.m, but lots of people get there beforehand and grab a meal. They make it their regular weekly catch-up. 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And, well, they're going to be very busy there this weekend for the Hampden League Grand Final at the Warrnambool Football Netball Club. Get it.

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5: It's all happening tomorrow, and one thing we can't control, Monkey, is the weather. It's going to be an absolute cracker. The Hampden Football Netball League's biggest day, it's the granny.
6: Yeah, no excuses with the weather. 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
5: Crossing to LA for the last time. You'll be back in Australia next week. Peter Ford, good morning to you.
7: Good morning. It's a beautiful afternoon here. I'm heading to the Sunrise Studio and it's Carl is driving me today. Carl, isn't it? Carl?
8: Yes, sir. Carl.
7: So everyone's having a good time.
5: Now, Pete, I feel like we've got to know all your drivers this week. It's been interesting. There was Madeline, Carl. Anyway, there's a book that's come out. We touched on it yesterday from Earl Spencer, obviously in regards to Princess Diana. What's the latest?
7: Yeah, well, strangely enough, the book itself actually hasn't come out till next week. But the Daily Mail have got this sort of serialisation. They've been given certain chapters that they can run to get the excitement and the hype and the shock value going. Yesterday we were told that allegedly King Charles or Prince Charles, as he was, said, oh, everyone will forget Diana soon enough. And today we're told that Diana is quoted as saying that she believed that Prince Charles was in love with his valet, a male. And also, yeah, Charles Spencer, Earl Spencer, he's saying also that Charles sounded like he just won the lottery when he heard the news that Diana was dead. I mean, these are terrible things to say. Just, if they aren't true, and the problem with this, of course, is they are unverifiable. I can't tell you they're not true. I don't know. I might suspect they're not true. But, that's the whole point. These things are unverifiable. And if they are completely untrue, you can just imagine how angry and devastated King Charles would be that these claims are being made 30 years down the track just to kind of sell a book.
6: Yeah. And like, you know, I know Harry's estranged at the minute and there's all sorts of things going on, but William and Harry, you don't want to be hearing this at their age about perhaps what was going down or not going down. It's terrible.
5: Hey, and Pete, just to finish, Channel 9's Today Show, they've revealed their new lineup, but they're also doing something a little bit different. What's that?
7: Yeah, it was a pretty safe choice with the host, Tom Steinfurt and Sylvia Jeffries. So good luck to them with that. But they're doing something a bit interesting with the content because they're going to be including a lot more advertorial content in the Today Show, you know, just as, you know, they currently have Today Extra, as Sunrise has the morning show afterwards, where there's a lot of advertorial. There's no secret about that. But now they're going to include it into the Today Show itself, including a kind of click and buy. So if you're sitting there watching and you like Tom Steinfurt's tie, you can click on something and you can go and order it. Now it's sent to you. So they're going to be like living mannequins on your TV.
6: Oh, really? So they might have a pot plant on the desk and they'll say, no,
7: yeah, like that vase in the background. I'm going to click on that vase. And so it's a bit like the Jetsons, isn't it?
6: Yeah, a little bit. That's interesting. Mm. Okay, thanks, Pete. Well, you have a safe trip back. Turning left on the plane tonight, are we?
7: I don't know what that means.
5: Catch you next week. See you, Pete.
7: Bye.

0: Patrick and Andy's on the Morning Rush. Sean and Monkey here on your Friday. We've had some texts come through, Monkey. I reckon it's people reminiscing because before we were talking about the good old chicken wishbone.
1: Oh, the chicken wishbone. It came up in a trivia question last night and I just reminisced about, you know, drying it out and snapping it with my sister. Janice says in the old days, wishbones were often stitched onto a wedding dress.
0: What?
1: Weird.
0: Monkey's Thought on Sport is coming up after 7:30.
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12: 6 degrees in Melbourne, a mostly sunny day, a top of 23. It's 7:30. Good morning. David Armstrong. A man's been found with serious burns inside a car at Chadston. Madeline Burke has more.
13: Police need help from the public as they try to work out how a man ended up with serious burns that needed hospital treatment. The injured man was found inside a white Ford Ranger on the Monash Freeway near the Warragul Road exit just before 7 yesterday morning. A second person in the car, a 37-year-old woman, was arrested for an unrelated matter and has since been released. It's believed that woman was driving and the man was a passenger in the back seat, but investigators don't know what exactly happened to the man before he was found and how he came to be injured. They're asking anyone who was in the area at the time with dash cam vision to come forward. Madeline Burke, Melbourne.
12: Police have shut down all southbound lanes of Kingsway in South Melbourne after a pedestrian was hit by a car. The man's fighting for life after he was hit by a Volkswagen Golf just after three. The driver of the car, a man in his 30s, stopped at the scene. Has spoken with police. The International Monetary Fund has sounded the alarm, urging the federal government to rein in spending amid fears of three more interest rate rises and a plunge into recession. Chris Andrews at La Trobe Financial has told 3AW Breakfast it's a perfect storm of financial pain.
14: So inflation spiked up in COVID, and it looked like it was coming down that golden path that we were talking about, you know, maybe 3 or 4 years ago, but it's ticked back up again. And unfortunately, because of low productivity, maybe we've held interest rates too low for too long. This is the situation we're finding ourselves in.
12: A 12-year-old girl accused of a two-day crime spree has been released after a magistrate grilled police over their decision to charge her. The girl appeared in the children's court just hours after being arrested over two alleged aggravated burglaries. Magistrate Gail Hubbell noted police had dropped an earlier car theft charge only 13 days ago because the girl was presumed too young to understand right from wrong. The girl has now been released on summons, will face court again next month. Australian drivers are being warned petrol prices could surge past the highs seen during the beginning of the Iran war. NRMA's Peter Khoury says prices have jumped by almost 80 cents since July.
7: It's particularly worrying that the benchmark for diesel has gone back to $200 a barrel again for the first time since April. This is hurting Australian families, it's hurting our members, and it's hurting the economy. We need the increases to stop. We need the war to end, and we need these prices to go back to pre-war levels.
12: In finance, Wall Street's up 316, the dollar 71.11 US.
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12: Sydney has lost veteran Harry Cunningham to a calf injury for tonight's preliminary final against Fremantle. Lewis Melikan replaces Callum Mills in the back line, while winger Justin McInerney to play his first game since round 13 after recovering from a hamstring. The Dockers go in unchanged, and coach Justin Longmuir wary the Swans are playing like a galvanised team.
16: Home, great spirit, great physicality, put 140 points on the flag favourites in the first final. It's pretty impressive effort. So they've been hunting the opposition. Like I said, they've been playing a physical brand of footy, and we expect the same brand.
12: Brisbane will be without important defender Noah Answorth for tomorrow's preliminary final clash with Hawthorn. The Hawks go into the match unchanged. And that's the latest news and sport.
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20: Good morning, I'm Pat Gordon. The Moonshire Council say findings from a pair of recently released reports have highlighted the critical need for sustained state government investment in regional road infrastructure. Sam College reports.
21: Council's commentary follows the recent release of RACV's My Country Roads survey and the Victorian Auditor General's Maintaining State Roads report. The RACV ranked the Princes Highway west between Portland and Port Ferry as the second most dangerous regional road in Victoria. In addition, the recent Auditor General's report identified Moyne as the second highest hotspot for potholes on state-controlled roads in Victoria. Moyneshire Mayor Jordan Lockett says the findings reinforce what residents, farmers and freight operators experience every day and show the need for sustained investment in regional roads.
20: The Victorian Farmers Federation say holes in Victoria's critical truck wash network need to be a focus to avoid leaving the state vulnerable to potential livestock disease impacts. The Victorian Government's own Stage 2 truck wash review found closures in the likes of Geelong, Warrnambool, Camperdown and Pakenham have reduced the network. VFF Livestock President Scott Young is calling on all sides of politics to commit to fixing the network ahead of this year's Victorian election.
22: Some of the transporters travel right up the eastern seaboard and even right over to Western Australia. So quite often the truck will be away for 1 or 2 weeks at a time and not returning to their home base. So they need to be able to clean out.
20: A multi-million dollar project to bring world-class immersive STEM experiences directly to local secondary students has opened its doors. The new Southwest Tech School was officially opened by Member for Western Victoria Jacinta Ermacora yesterday. Sport. Warrnambool Superbike Export Taylor Collins will race in a new championship for the first time next weekend. Collins has joined the Prada Motorsport team as a replacement rider for the upcoming round of the Women's European Championship in Italy. And that's local news.
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23: A strong wind warning has been issued for the coast today with a mainly sunny day ahead with winds northerly 15 to 20 k's per hour, tending northwesterly 20 to 30 k's per hour. For tomorrow, Saturday, sunny and 22. Sunday, a late shower or two, windy, 23. Monday, partly cloudy, 14. Today in Warrnambool, a top of 21, Port Ferry and Mortlake, 20, Terang, 21.
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23: It's currently 8 degrees.
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0: 8:22, Sean and Monkey here. Time for some sport on your Friday. Monkey's thought on sport.
1: Righto, pretty heavily dominated by Aussie rules today, Sean. And, you know, when footy finishes, as someone said to me at the golf club yesterday, I think it was Lynchy sitting there, we were watching a bit of TV and there was news about, you know, the prelim finals, and he turned to me and said, what are we going to do when footy's finished?
0: Mm.
1: I said, I don't know.
0: Cricket.
1: You always go, nah, we're not into the cricket as much. I'm not anyway. So it's always have a excited feeling this time of year, but it's also, you know, I get a little bit anxious about no footy. And I know a lot of people think that's ridiculous. But anyway, footy is coming to a close. This weekend, lots happening. Let's just start with the AFL. Two prelims. Sydney, Freo tonight, which should be awesome. And tomorrow, Arvo, really looking forward to this. 5:15 at the G. Hawks and Lions. I'm predicting that the grand final this year will be between Fremantle and Hawthorn.
0: You're predicting Freo and Hawthorn.
1: Yeah.
0: All right.
1: I think they will make their way through. Oh, look, everyone's, you know, on board with the Lions. They're formidable. They've won the last two. Look at them go. If they play their best footy, I just think it's the Hawks' turn.
0: Mm-hmm.
1: I reckon.
0: I know why you're saying. Where's my cash register? Hold on a second.
1: Let me change my language.
0: You've got a bucket load riding on this.
1: Let me change my language. I hope it's the Hawks. No, I actually think they'll win.
0: Mm.
1: And I reckon when they went up to Brisbane earlier in the year, not that far ago, they got belted and everyone's like, nah, I reckon it was Q in the rack.
0: Mm.
1: Q in the rack for Sam Mitchell. I reckon he said, no, it's all good. Just don't worry about it.
0: You know my mate Herbie, right? His beloved Narnagoon Football Club are playing in a grand final tomorrow, okay?
1: Right.
0: He's premiership player at Narnagoon, okay? One of the favourite sons there.
1: Yeah.
0: He loves the Hawks just as much.
1: Oh, he's torn.
0: So, but he's been offered a very nice ticket at the footy.
1: What's he going to do?
0: He's going to watch Narnagoon's first half.
1: Oh.
0: I know.
1: What's the point of watching a half?
0: He's going to watch half, all dressed up nice, and then make his way to the MCG to watch his Hawks.
1: This is when you need a friend with a helicopter.
0: Yes.
1: Doesn't it? Oh, well, geez, that's I can imagine the conundrum there. Well, good luck, Herb. Hope they both get up for you. Now, we spoke about my nephew, Georgie Stevens, who had a great week. He tied for the JJ Liston medal, Shawnee, which is the VFL Brownlow, basically, the reserves competition.
0: What a great year.
1: And it was an interesting way that he won it. He shared the award with a player from Frankston, but they were both beaten by two other players in terms of votes, but the other two players were ineligible.
0: Because they got suspended during the year.
1: Yeah, so Georgie polled a three in the last game of the year to tie with this other chap and therefore claim the JJ Liston. So I likened him earlier to Robert Harvey.
0: Yeah, and you had me baffled.
1: Well, Robert Harvey won the Brownlow. He won it twice. But he won it once when he didn't poll the most votes.
0: Oh, was he the guy, the defaulter? Not Chris Grant, was it?
1: It was Chris Grant. So in 1997, Chris Grant polled 27, Robert Harvey 26, but Grant was suspended.
0: Ah, right.
1: And I reckon that one, it was a bit of a, they went, oh, he probably shouldn't have been suspended. It was sad for Chris Grant. But also, you might remember Corey McKernan the year before, right?
0: Yeah,
1: he would have tied with Michael Voss and James Hurd on 21. Well, he did, but he was ineligible as well.
0: That's right. Yeah, two very good footballers.
1: Yeah, so
0: big men.
1: So there you go. So look, VFL with George, he actually runs out for the Cats this Sunday against Box Hill.
0: Good luck, George.
1: Forecast 27 degrees this Sunday in Melbourne. How good.
0: It's his dad's birthday too, is it not?
1: It's Big Sammy's birthday. She's going to be a big weekend. Now, talking of grand finals, how about this? You sent me this yesterday. This is great, mate. Country footy premiership droughts. And there's a few. And they could all be finished this weekend, possibly. Good luck to the Kahuna Kangas. Never won a flag.
0: Oh, so there's no drought. There's none.
1: Yeah. Sebastopol in the Ballarat Footy League, the Kookaburras, used to play against them. Haven't won a flag since 1975.
0: Come on.
1: They get their chance. Colac Imperials. Jeez, it's been a while for the Imps. 1995.
0: Right.
1: Maui Lions. Goodness me. 1967. Okay.
0: Jeez.
1: Mount Evelyn, 1998. And then nil. 1981. So some of these, hopefully.
0: Well, let's do a follow-up on Monday with those exact clubs, if we could.
1: Okay. Well, I hope it's good news. Surely out of, what, one, two, three, there's six.
0: Mm.
1: Surely some droughts are getting broken.
0: Maybe half of them. That'd be a good result. That's Monkey's Thought on Sport.
1: Oh, just in from the news desk. I've done a complete shot. Just check Golf Score Australia into 12.9.
0: Oh, and your chase to get to single digits. Well done. Good round yesterday.

0: The Fine Young Cannibals, Sean and Monkey at 14 to 8. And Monkey, I'm loving today's show because we're reminiscing a lot. We're going back.
1: If you've just tuned in, we're reminiscing about chicken wishbones, getting the old wishbone out of the chook, drying it out, and then, you know, snapping it with your sibling to see who got the luck.
0: Geez, that takes me back. What I'm about to talk about here might take some people back to their childhood. In fact, what I'm going to do is I'm going to throw it to the text phone, actually, 0437 882 000, and see if anyone can kind of guess what I'm going to talk about when we come back. It's to do with a remedy for a sick child, okay?
1: Right. You were talking about this earlier. Yeah. And an onion or something.
0: And an onion. And it's what you do with the onion.
1: So you've been told this remedy.
0: I learnt this in the last 48 hours and I was like, what? Is that actually a thing? Is that real? So if anyone can text through and have a guess, or maybe you know what I'm about to talk about, text through to 0437 882 000. I'll tell you what it is when we come back.
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1: Yeah, it is their car of the week. I'm surprised we're still talking about it, Shawnee. I thought this would have been snapped up by now. Who knows? 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
6: Monkey, a little bit of sad news, a bit of a shock decision. It's the third pool in the region to close since the end of last year. I'm talking about, well, Jason Lamb's Splash Factory, which operates out of Warrnambool College. It's going to be demolished at the end of the year.
7: All right, eh? That's where you go for swimming lessons, isn't it?
6: Yeah.
7: Yeah, okay. Where are you going to go now?
6: Well, I don't know. We had the pool in Port Ferry. It closed down. Now we've gone there, it's closing down. So I'm actually not too sure. But, yeah, there's 1,400 kids that swim there at the moment. So a little bit sad.

0: to 8, Sean and Monkey here on your Friday morning. And Monkey, I was saying a little bit earlier on that I learned something in the last 48 hours that I didn't know is a thing, right? A friend of mine, Sam, he's got a sick child at the moment, a 7-year-old girl, right? And he put this up on his Instagram saying, guys, and he's basically making a little bit of fun of his wife, okay? She's Macedonian, okay? She said, oh, we've got a sick child, have we? Okay, before we go to bed tonight, I'm going to cut up an onion and get onion slices and put it in her socks, make her wear socks to bed and go to sleep that night with onion, you know, onions in your socks.
1: Right.
0: So he was laughing and laughing and laughing, going, this is so absolutely
1: that's
0: ridiculous.
1: That's the remedy you were talking about. I thought it might have something to eat in the onion.
0: No, nothing to do with
1: putting it in your sock.
0: Putting onions in your socks.
1: Well, Timmy F, Belinda, Sonia and Zoe all sort of thought that on text. Mind you, Timmy F says, if it's an onion in the sock trick, I call BS.
0: Oh, he's not a... Yeah, and some people...
1: So, has Sam, did they do this with their daughter?
0: They did it with their daughter. Now,
1: I don't know if she's any better.
0: We need to get an update and find out, but...
1: And what, flu-like symptoms?
0: Yeah, yeah. And apparently it has something to do with getting the toxins out of your body.
1: That's what Zoe has said here. Zoe says, cut an onion in half, put it in sock when you have a cold, draws out the toxins. Wow.
0: I did a Google search. Apparently they've been doing this since the 1500s.
1: Yeah.
0: Like it's an old, old
1: Well, maybe it does
0: thing.
1: Work. Maybe someone's used it. I know at the minute, Shawnee, there's a 400% spike in influenza cases across Victoria.
0: Oh, so there might be a peak in onion sales as well.
1: Watch the onions roll out of the supermarket.
0: All right.
1: I've never tried it.
0: No, I'd never even heard of it.

0: That is very interesting. I mean, Shirley, our great friend Shirley from Euroa.
1: She'd be over something like that.
0: She swears by the onions and the garlic and all that sort of stuff. Hey, it's time to play Radio Scattergories. Our jackpot is $300. Who wants to play on a Friday? The third call is going to get through. 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
11: 9 degrees in Melbourne, mostly sunny atop today, 23, 8 o'clock. Good morning. I'm David Armstrong. The nation's spy boss has revealed they've uncovered plots to assassinate Jewish leaders on Australian soil. Mike Burgess has told Neil Mitchell on his Mitchell Unlimited podcast, Iran is responsible.
12: I wouldn't rule out the possibility of Iran that will want to kill prominent Jewish Australians. So again, no immediate threat that we're investigating, but we do have that concern. And it's not because Australia, it's because of their hatred of Jews.
13: That a foreign country could want to come into this country and kill Jewish leaders.
12: Yes, that is a possibility.
13: Are the Jewish leaders aware of that?
12: Some of them are, yes. Some of them who we've had to talk to are.
11: Die-hard footy fans are already lining up in the city for AFL Grand Final tickets. Dedicated Hawks fan Pete queuing with his son says he's been doing it for a long time.
14: Well over 20 years. Just love the spirit of the Grand Final and having a great time.
11: Latest Bureau of Statistics data shows Australia's population growth has slowed to its lowest non-pandemic rate in 15 years. Net overseas migration has fallen below 300,000 for the first time since mid-2022. There were 100,000 more births than there were deaths over the past 12 months. The Prime Minister will fly to the US for high-level tech talks as the growth of AI continues. Labor is preparing to hold a business roundtable to discuss the benefits and pitfalls of the technology. Government's also seeking advice to see if it can ban smart glasses from the public service as they become a growing security concern. It's been revealed Dan Andrews posed and was measured for his bronze statue before it was canned by Premier Ben Carroll. Herald Sun reporting sources close to Mr. Andrews are adamant the statue's almost finished. It has been ticked off by him and his predecessor, Jacinta Allen, with an expectation it will go up. Ben Carroll admits half of the cost has been paid, adding he's a Premier who sticks to contracts and the outstanding amount will also be paid, even though the taxpayer will get nothing for it. Magpie swooping season's begun early this year. Website Magpie Alerts recorded almost 60% more incidents than usual in the first week of spring. Bird expert Dr. Gráinne Cleary says the behaviour is expected.
1: Insects are around earlier, which means the magpie's primary food for the nestlings, which is why they started nesting earlier. So I think people just got caught off guard by swooping happening a little bit earlier this season.
11: In finance, Wall Street's up 316. The dollar, 71.11 US.
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11: Sydney has made two changes for tonight's preliminary final against Fremantle. Here's Kiara Parker.
16: Sydney has lost veteran Harry Cunningham to a calf injury. Swans coach Dean Cox has opted not to bring in key forward Joel Amati, who was building fitness after an Achilles injury. Lewis Melican replaces injured skipper Callum Mills in the back line, while winger Justin McInerney will play his first game since round 13 after recovering from significant hamstring injury. The Dockers go in unchanged, aiming to reach the grand final for a second time in their history. Freo have won two of their past three matches at the SCG. Brisbane will be without important defender Noah Ainsworth to help combat Hawthorn goal sneak Nick Watson for tomorrow's preliminary final clash at the MCG. The Hawks going in unchanged. The Lions have won their last three encounters against the Hawks, including a 67-point thumping at the Gabba just 5 weeks ago. Kiara Parker, Melbourne.
11: That's the latest news and sports.
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19: Good morning, I'm Pat Gordon. The New South West Tech School was officially opened yesterday. Although a separate entity, the tech school is located at Southwest TAFE. TAFE CEO Mark Fidge said it was an exciting day to see it open.
20: This started probably about 10 years ago, actually, when we had a Makers Fest originally. But the tech schools were announced. They're predominantly around Melbourne, Ballarat, Bendigo, Geelong. And there was an appetite for one down in the regional areas. And we grabbed a hold of that opportunity. And, you know, now it's here. And it's great for Southwest Tech School. It's fantastic for the schools in the region and, more importantly, for the students. And, you know, they can come in, they can look at 3D printing, robotics, automation, look at what jobs of tomorrow are all about, and they don't have to go away to experience those exciting things.
19: Warrnambool Water is inviting customers from across the region to express their interest in joining a community panel that will help inform the organisation's next price submission. Daniel Brewer has the story.
21: The panel will bring together up to 40 customers from different backgrounds, locations and life experiences and provide recommendations that reflect community priorities. Managing Director Stephen Waterhouse said community input will play an important role in helping decide future services and investment decisions. Panel members will take part in a guided process where they will receive information, ask questions, discuss options and work together to develop recommendations for the Warrnambool Water Board. Expressions of interest are open to all Warrnambool Water customers and close on November 14.
19: The Corangamite Youth Showcase will be held on Sunday, shining a spotlight on some of the Shire's emerging young artists, musicians and performers. The event at Camperdowns Theatre Royal on Sunday between 1 and 4pm provides an opportunity for those aged 12 to 25 to express their talents.
3: Sport.
19: Briefly in sport, the Hampton League will crown its 2026 premiers tomorrow. North Warrnambool and Koroit will vie for senior football glory, while the Saints will face South Warrnambool in the open netball decider. And that's local news.
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0: A strong wind warning has been issued for the coast today with a mainly sunny day ahead with winds northerly 15 to 20 k's per hour, tending northwesterly 20 to 30 k's per hour. For tomorrow, Saturday, sunny and 22. Sunday, a late shower or two, windy, 23. Monday, partly cloudy, 14. Today in Warrnambool, a top of 21. Port Ferry and Mortlake, 20. Terang, 21.
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0: Right now, it's 9 degrees.
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24: Hello.
1: Now, we've been reminiscing, Christine, this morning, so before we get into Categories, we just want to run a couple of things by you.
24: Okay.
1: Do you get the wishbone out of the chicken, or did you back in the day and dry it out and then...
24: Back in the day, yes.
1: Yeah. Why isn't it a thing anymore?
24: Because it doesn't bring you luck.
1: All these years, people doing it, snapping it off, no one got good luck, so they thought, bugger it, we're not doing it anymore.
0: I should bring it back, because, yeah.
1: So this, the wishbone must be still in the chook.
0: Well, yeah, it's part of the chicken.
1: No one's getting it. Have you got something
24: didn't
1: to
24: bring them luck.
0: I had a quick one for you. Have you ever heard of putting onion in your socks to get better if you're sick? Have you ever heard of that, going to bed?
24: I have heard that, yes.
0: Really?
1: Have you tried that one, Christine?
24: No.
0: Okay.
1: There's hope for you there. All right.
0: Let's play Radio's Categories. Yeah. We'll get you a letter, Christine.
1: Okay. Oh, good letter. G. G for golf.
0: All right.
1: G for golf, of which I excelled at yesterday, Christine. 41 Stapleford points. What do you think about that?
24: Oh, that's good.
1: That's excellent. She knows.
0: Well done, Christine. Every answer needs to start with the letter G. Pass if you're struggling. Don't double up on a word. Are you good to go?
24: I am.
0: All righty.
1: Righto. Here we go, Christine. Beginning with G, a video game.
24: Golf.
1: Heaps of things at the zoo.
24: Gorillas.
1: A celebrity.
24: Gina Reinhardt.
1: Something you keep hidden.
24: Gems.
1: School supplies.
24: Geography book.
1: A language.
24: Greek.
1: Something in the ocean.
24: Pass.
1: A lolly.
24: Pass.
1: Something you buy for kids.
24: Pass.
1: A weapon.
24: Gun.
1: Something in the ocean.
24: Pass.
1: A lolly.
24: Gobstopper.
1: Something you buy for kids.
24: Games.
1: Something in the ocean. What were you going to say?
24: Golf. Just golf, G-U-L-F.
1: Oh, a golf.
24: Golf.
1: Yeah, like
24: golf with Taff and Terrier.
1: A golf, yeah.
0: All right. Well, the buzzer went anyway, so.
1: The buzzer just beat you. Gina Reinhardt, a celebrity?
0: Yes.
1: Yes?
24: Well, she's on TV more than
0: if you're well known, you're a celebrity.
1: Does that make you? Yeah, okay, fair enough. Anyway, well, I don't know what we're arguing. You don't win the cash, but you've done very well. You'll be in the draw to go to the Neil Diamond musical, okay?
24: Oh, thank you.
1: Yes. Neil Diamond?
24: I do, yep. Yeah.
1: So it's called A Beautiful Noise. It's fantastic, apparently. So thanks, Christine. You have a great weekend.
24: Thank you. Bye.
0: No worries. Gee, she did well.
1: She should have got the wishbone out. You know, during the week, she might have,
0: had a bit more luck. Radio's Categories back on Monday for $350. This is the Goo Goo Dolls.

0: I love that song. I reckon when I'm 80, Monkey.
1: Yeah.
0: If I make it.
1: Yeah. What is. Just stands the test of time.
0: Oh, that'll always be popular, that song. It's the Goo Goo Dolls, Iris, Sean and Monkey at 16 past 8.
1: I got picked up in a taxi in Bali, and that song came on, and the little Balinese taxi driver sang it from go to woe.
0: The whole lot.
1: At the top of his voice. It was infectious. We got involved as well. You couldn't help yourself.
0: Yeah, good.
1: Just got swept up in the moment.
0: Mm.
1: Now, I've got to put this to you. I think you told me something yesterday, and it could be a world first. I know these people out there, and some of you listening might be people who have dinner early. You know, I think as we get older, we have dinner early. Earlier, don't they? Some people are really set with their dinners. Well, like some people don't eat till late. Some people eat, you know, meticulously at the same time.
0: Kids, often you eat early, but we've got a colleague of ours who has early dinners and they don't have kids.
1: Hmm. Yeah, well... Early, there's early and then there's this. Yesterday you had dinner at 4:45 p.m.
0: Yep, quarter to five.
1: 4:45 p.m. The question is simply this, folks. Has anyone had dinner prior to 4:45 ever?
0: Ever?
1: Like that's so early.
0: Normally we do five or just after five.
1: I mean, you're five. I guess when you say 5:30, but
0: yeah,
1: when you're in the fours,
0: yeah, I know.
1: That's afternoon tea.
0: Yeah. Well,
1: would you have lemon slice?
0: No, we actually on a Friday night. Friday night's pizza night, but we're a bit scrambled yesterday afternoon. Emmett had a haircut after school, and oh, there's just bits going on. You thought, you know,
1: hang
0: what?
1: On. So you brought pizza night forward.
0: We brought pizza night forward
1: and threw it in at 4:45.
0: I rang the pizza shop at quarter past four.
1: They'd be like, "What are you doing?"
0: Nah, they were ready for us. Only customer. They said, "Yeah, about 15 minutes," and yeah, we had dinner at 4:45 yesterday.
1: Right.
0: And you want to know if anyone else?
1: I'd love to know. I'd love to know if you're, you know, are you in the early dinner gang? Maybe this people look five. Five's probably okay, but no one I'm thinking is going to be having dinner before then, like at 4:45.
0: Yeah, rightio. Well, maybe send us a text. Let us know where you're at. The number 0437 882 000.
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1: Yeah, it is their car of the week. 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I thought this would have been snapped up by now. Who knows? Maybe it has. 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
0: 3YBFM. Monkey, we've been doing this a few weeks now. 3YBFM's best of the best. And this week we're asking people to vote for the best sporting club canteen. And we're hearing that it was very close between first and second.
1: Only two votes, Sean, between the two. So drum roll, please. The best of the best sporting club canteen is indeed the South Rovers Football and Netball Club. All right, and well done to Port Ferry Footy Club as well. They came a very close second.

0: That's Queen, Sean and Monkey here on your Friday. Just kind of having a bit of a moment, Monkey, realising last day of school today for most of our listeners. Some might be starting a week later, but anyway, for me personally, yeah, last day of school today, yeah. School holidays kicking in.
1: Oh, yeah, be some excited kids and people. Be a few parents going, oh, God, two weeks.
0: I haven't told you, actually. Sorry, you don't mind if my young fella comes in.
1: Oh, Emma's coming in.
0: We don't have any options. Yeah, so
1: For school.
0: So he'll be coming in to do the...
1: On the couch.
0: In 4:15 with Dad.
1: Yeah, right. Rolling the dice. Speaking of 4:15, you just mentioned before, or we mentioned, that last night you had dinner... At 4:45 p.m.
0: Yeah, a little bit earlier.
1: 4:45. And I wanted to know who else is having dinner that early. Wayne and Nida, they texted and said, that's a late lunch. That's not early dinner, late lunch.
0: Aren't they on the road, though? Are they the travellers?
1: Jim texts in, I don't eat at night anymore. He has his main meal for breakfast. He had pork, spare ribs and rice this morning.
0: For brekkie?
1: Yep.
0: Good on you, buddy.
1: Sandy, she's around 5. First time texter, Shawnee.
0: Oh, you're kidding.
1: Yep. My name is Rob. I have tea between 4 and 4:30.
0: Good on you, Rob.
1: Because I'm in bed by 6 to get up at midnight for work. So he's a shift worker.
0: Oh, okay.
1: That's a little bit different. Ian's with you, Sean. Dinner, 4:45.
0: Really?
1: Most nights.
0: Okay, that's good. We've got some support here.
1: Good on you, Ian. And we had a text here. We're talking about the fact that one of your mates... was trying to debunk this myth about putting an onion in your socks or his kid's socks to try and get rid of the flu.
0: Yeah.
1: Jill said the other one is rubbing Vicks Vapor Rub on the soles of your feet. Putting on the socks and wearing them overnight works well too.
0: On the soles of your feet?
1: Yeah. Rub Vicks on the... I have heard of that
0: one. I've heard of it on your chest before, but not on your feet.
1: Yeah. Oh, and just in, Jamie...
0: Here we go.
1: A bit of an update. Our favourite band, Gypsy Love Muscle.
0: Oh, yes, of course.
1: They got a new single coming out tomorrow.
0: So rightio.
1: Good luck, Jamie.
0: Wherever you get your music from, give them a search. Gypsy Love Muscle.
1: Yeah, Gypsy Love Muscle.
0: Wow, we've covered off on everything there, Monkey.
1: Oh, yeah. Big weekend of sport. Go the Roosters, go the Saints, go the Hawks, and go the VFL Cats. Be good.
2: 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Or just want that double dose of Sean and Monkey chaos? 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
4: On the program today, the federal government has finally unveiled its new immigration policy. Somewhat weirdly, they're targeting international students and backpackers. The South Grampians Shire Council is threatening ratepayers with new fines for putting the wrong things in their bins. The Australian Electric Vehicle Association wants a road user charge, but they want it to sit on top of the existing petrol and diesel taxes. A research out of America says 3 minutes patting a donkey can calm down unruly teenagers. What do you do to quieten down? 133-693.
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13: 11 degrees in Melbourne, a mostly sunny day, a top of 23. It's 8:30. Good morning. I'm David Armstrong. A man's been found with serious burns inside a car at Chadstone. Madeline Burke has more.
14: Police need help from the public as they try to work out how a man ended up with serious burns that needed hospital treatment. The injured man was found inside a white Ford Ranger on the Monash Freeway near the Warragul Road exit just before 7 yesterday morning. A second person in the car, a 37-year-old woman, was arrested for an unrelated matter and has since been released. It's believed that woman was driving and the man was a passenger in the back seat, but investigators don't know what exactly happened to the man before he was found and how he came to be injured. They're asking anyone who was in the area at the time with dash cam vision to come forward. Madeline Burke, Melbourne.
13: Australia's decade-old terror threat level warning could be overhauled at the urging of the country's spy chief. It's understood government officials have been looking at alert levels used by other nations. ASIO boss Mike Burgess believes the current system does not convey the seriousness of the threat that Australia faces. A 400% spike in influenza cases across Victoria is expected to continue rising right through the school holidays. It's unclear why this year's flu season was delayed, but a similar pattern's played out in New Zealand and New South Wales. Chief Health Officer Dr. Caroline McElhaney says it's not too late to get a flu jab. She says the vaccine has been found to have other benefits.
15: Yes, there's a lot of exciting research happening into some of those sort of co-benefits, secondary benefits from the flu vaccine, not just cognitive decline, but also in preventing heart disease. And so there's a lot of research into that at the moment. But, you know, we do know that it's very good for the flu complications.
13: United States' new ambassador in Australia is due to take up his post in Canberra next week. Former Congressman David Bratt was nominated by Donald Trump. The post of ambassador in Australia has been vacant since Caroline Kennedy departed in 2024. In finance, the dollar is trading at 71.11 US.
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13: Sydney has lost veteran Harry Cunningham to a calf injury for tonight's preliminary final against Fremantle. Lewis Melican replaces Swans skipper Callum Mills and Justin McInerney comes in. The Dockers go in unchanged. Brisbane will be without important defender Noah Answorth for tomorrow's finals clash with Hawthorn. In the AFLW tonight, North Melbourne taking on the Hawks in Cairns. And that's the latest news and sport.
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0: A strong wind warning has been issued for the coast today with a mainly sunny day ahead with winds northerly 15 to 20 k's per hour, tending northwesterly 20 to 30 k's per hour. For tomorrow, Saturday, sunny and 22. Sunday, a late shower or two, windy, 23. Monday, partly cloudy, 14. Today in Warrnambool, a top of 21, Port Ferry and Mortlake, 20, Terang, 21.
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0: It's currently 10 degrees.
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24: 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This is Mornings with Tom Elliott. Come
4: on, come on, come on, come on. It is 25 to 9. Good morning. Well, I'm afraid there's a lot of the show today which is going to make you angry, but let's get stuck in nonetheless. Now, firstly, the re-emergence of the bin police. Some people call them the bin Nazis. A council, the South Grampian Shire Council, it's in the sort of western part of the state, covers places like Hamilton, Coleraine, Penshurst, Darrington and so forth. Anyway, they're upset that people are putting the wrong things in the rubbish bin versus the recycling bin. And they've got a three strikes and you're out policy. First strike, a sticker. Second strike, another sticker. Third strike, penalty notice, which could be a fine of $209. And it's because, you know, people are putting recyclable things in the rubbish bin and rubbish items in the recycling bin, and that's bad. Now, look, I've got a message for all the councils out there that contemplate this sort of activity. It is very difficult to recycle properly. For example, you know, if you look at plastic trays, you know, you might buy some meat from the supermarket or something. Some of them are recyclable, some are not. Until a few years ago, and I think it might be back on now, you could recycle plastic bags, but not in the recycling bin. But yes, you could do it at the supermarket. A lot of people get confused and they put soft plastics into recycling. If you have a takeaway cup of coffee, and I actually looked inside a CBD recycling bin the other day, weirdly, the cardboard cup is not recyclable because it has a plastic coating. But the plastic lid is recyclable. Now, how many people do you reckon with a takeaway cup of coffee say, right, I've had my coffee, I'll put the cardboard cup in the rubbish and the plastic lid in the recycling? Well, I looked in a CBD recycling bin. I can tell you it was full of coffee cups. None of them are recyclable. Most people just don't understand. It seems counterintuitive that a cardboard cup isn't recyclable, but a plastic lid on top of the cardboard cup is. Most people look at it and go, oh, I'll just chuck it in there. Anyway, it's not the only Shire, but the South Grampian Shire Council wants to impose fines on people up to $209 per person, probably add up to millions of dollars down the track, if they put the wrong things in their bins. Now, here's another problem. I live in the inner city and, you know, you put your bins out the night before bin collection. So for us, it's bin out Tuesday night or bins plural out Tuesday night, bin collected, you know, sometime during Wednesday. Well, between putting the bin out and the garbage people picking it up, you know, passers-by throw things in your bin, coffee cups, dog poo in bags, you name it. They don't bother with which bin they put it in. So you could cop a fine because someone else has put the wrong thing in your bin. And here's another issue. From one council to the next, the rules about what can be recycled and what cannot change. For example, on the Mornington Peninsula, you can put glass bottles in the recycling bin. In the city of Yarra, you cannot. There's a separate bin for the glass bottles. Again, all this is absolutely guaranteed to cause people to make mistakes and to put rude stickers and then fines. And in some cases, South Grampian Shire is saying they might refuse to collect offenders' bins at all. It's ridiculous. Anyway, 133693, mornings@3aw.com.au. And then there's the stories that I've heard and witnessed at tips where trucks just turn up with recycling and rubbish on board and it all goes into the same hole in the ground. We'll have a look at that later on in the program, 133693. Also today, you might recall a couple of years ago, the Victorian State Government wanted to impose a road user charge on EVs. And it got struck down as being unconstitutional because it was deemed to be an excise and only the federal government has the power to impose excises. Anyway, a group called the Australian Electric Vehicle Association, and we'll speak with them next hour of the program, they are proposing a nationwide EV charge. Now I support this because it seems to be unfair that if, like me, you drive a petrol car or a diesel car, you pay tax on the fuel that you stick in, but there's no equivalent tax for EVs. And, of course, EVs are actually heavier than most petrol cars. They do more damage to the roads, and yet they don't contribute anything in tax to help build and maintain the roads. However, there is a sting in the tail. The Australian Electric Vehicle Association wants all vehicles to pay a road user charge, depending on how far you drive each year. But for petrol and diesel vehicles, this charge would be on top of the petrol and diesel taxes that already exist. So it's really saying, unless you do what we tell you and buy and drive an electric car, you will be taxed to within an inch of your life. They'll join us later on in the show. 133693 mornings at 3aw.com.au. Also, we've talked about immigration a fair bit recently, and finally yesterday, the federal government announced some pretty big changes to its immigration plans for the next few years. Now, first one is the overall target. They want to curb net migration, this is forecast, from 300,000 down to 225,000. And I've got to say One Nation has led the way on this, because they, a couple of months ago, said that they'd cut net migration all the way down to just 130,000. So right now, net migration is somewhere between 400,000 and 500,000 people a year. They want to cut it to 300,000 to 225,000. But this is where it gets awkward. The big cuts seem to be reserved for backpackers, and we need backpackers to pick fruit and work in our hospitality industry, and foreign students. And again, there's a weird thing with foreign students. Quite a few foreign students bring family members with them. For example, I've read that a student from Myanmar, formerly Burma, wants to do a master's degree here in Melbourne, and she wants to bring her mother with her for support. I find that very strange. Anyway, we'll get some advice on it later on, but I mean, at least the federal government is acknowledging that there is a link between high immigration and the reduced availability of housing, that it pushes rents up and so forth. They refuse to acknowledge this link for years and years and years. Now they are. But backpackers and foreign students appear to be the ones targeted. 133693 mornings at 3aw.com.au. And also, before we go to calls, young criminals, a 12-year-old who was accused of taking part in a two-day crime spree, I believe it involved theft and home invasion and burglary. It's not, sorry, aggravated burglary, that's what it was. Two counts of aggravated burglary. A magistrate at the Children's Court, Gail Hubble, has deemed her doli incapax, as in not capable of being charged because she doesn't know right from wrong. Now, I find this extraordinary. This same girl was involved in some other crimes, allegedly, just 2 weeks ago. Now, if 12-year-olds don't know right from wrong, A, how is it that they can play organised sport? I know that there are rules of the game, and if you transgress them, there are penalties. B, why, when they're invariably caught on CCTV, why are they always wearing hoodies with the hoods pulled down over their faces and masks? You know, if they're not doing anything wrong, or they don't even know what they're doing is wrong, why do they try and conceal their identities? And third, and this is not the case here, but let's say they steal a car, which does happen quite often, and the police give chase. Why do they drive away from the police if, again, they don't know if what they're doing is right or wrong? Like, if they say, oh, this just seems normal. Oh, there's a white car with a blue flashing light. Maybe I'll just stop. I mean, why do they drive off if they don't know right from wrong? We've got to, in my view, scrap this principle. A 12-year-old does know right from wrong. And for the Children's Court to just dismiss, you know, some pretty horrendous crimes that 12-year-olds do, saying, doli incapax, you don't know what is right or wrong, we will let you out. And the magistrate in question, the Children's Court, said to the 12-year-old girl, you need to stay out of trouble. Well, do you really think that means anything to a young offender who's been involved in Agbergs allegedly and other crimes? Do we really think that a magistrate wagging the finger saying, don't let me see you in my court again, or you need to stay out of trouble, or if you keep doing this, you know, you'll come to a bad end. The only thing that works is swift and punishment. You know, just saying, you committed this offence, if you're found guilty, here's the punishment. Kids do understand that, 12-year-olds. Anyway, 133693. Mornings at 3aw.com.au. Let's go to some calls. Jeff, hello.
1: Hey, Tom, how are you?
4: Good, Jeff.
1: Mate, I'm a garbo, and I think it's a matter of, not that people don't understand, I think they just don't care. As with everything in today's world, everybody just wants to pass the buck onto somebody else and not do anything about it. And so, I've noticed that it's usually the same people that time and time again are doing the wrong thing by putting the wrong things in the bin.
4: So typically, is it rubbish in the recycling bin or recycling in the rubbish bin or a combination of both?
1: It's a combination of all of it, Tom.
4: So are you required as a garbo to note this and issue fines?
1: Not fines as such, but yeah, we have stickers that we sticker the bins if they aren't doing the right things. And then I don't know what happens as far as after that goes past me. But if it happens again and the same bin on that I sticker, I relay that to my hierarchy and then they relay it to the council. And I'm not sure what action they take after that.
2: Okay. Off air, Jeff, if you could tell us which council or councils you collect the rubbish for, we might cross-check that and see, are they a council that issues fines? Because some do and some do not. Thank you, Jeff. Wayne, hello.
5: How are you, mate? I'm a garbo too, so, I'm mainly empty general waste bin, but probably each day I'm probably emptying, because it's on my run, because, round about maybe between 30 and 50 recycle bins. Because people don't care. They've had batteries in them, gas bottles, you name it. And so, when we empty them, we get abused from people out there while we empty them both in the truck. But people don't understand because they don't want to, they're not educated, just like what the last garbo said.
2: Well, see, this is, I guess, the issue, Wayne, isn't it? Is it that people don't care or they don't understand? And thank you for the call. Because I think the recycling of plastics is incredibly complicated. I don't think most people who drink takeaway coffee, and that's a lot of us, realise that the cardboard cup actually isn't recyclable, but the plastic lid is. And I think it's all too hard. 133693 mornings at 3aw.com.au. 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
2: It is now 11 to 9. After 9 o'clock, we're going to speak to the Mayor of Southern Grampian Shire. They've got a three strikes, or maybe it's four strikes in your out policy to police people's bins. But I do wonder, as I said, a lot of us don't really understand the rules about recycling, what is recyclable, what is not. And the humble takeaway coffee cup is a great example, in the sense that the cardboard bit isn't recyclable, but the plastic bit, the lid, is. Are batteries recyclable? Actually, they are, but not in a recycling bin. On the Mornington Peninsula, you can put glass bottles in the recycling bins, but in other councils, you cannot. So it's complicated. Ryan says, back in the day, everything used to be thrown out. When I was growing up, there were only two plastic round bins with black lids, and there was no recycling. Well, I'm even probably older than you, Ryan. We had metal bins with very sharp handles, and I remember this because when they were full, I had to carry them out. And again, everything was chucked in. David says, I saw the bin police at work in Doncaster on Tuesday morning. And on immigration, Peter says, the problem with Labor's changes is they don't limit those who come to Australia and then proceed to get on Centrelink for life. Well, they seem to be going after backpackers and students. And one of the things about foreign students is we, by and large, make money out of them. They pay a lot for their degrees. I know that there's a view out there that they're somehow taking away places at university from Australians. It's not really true. The federal government funds X number of places at university, and that funding is actually subsidised by the fact that the foreign students are paying the full price for their degrees. John joins us. John, good morning.
3: You just said that the judge told a 12-year-old that she doesn't know right from wrong, but then at the end tells her to keep out of trouble.
2: Yeah, I know.
3: If she doesn't know what right from wrong is, then she's not going to know what trouble is. If she knows what trouble is, then she clearly knows what's right from wrong.
2: I know, it's a very good point, John. It doesn't make any sense. And it's like, if they don't know right from wrong, why do they conceal their faces? Or if they've stolen a car and they don't know right from wrong, why do they drive away from police?
3: I don't know. Judge went to school for that long and doesn't know the meaning of those words. It's unreal.
2: Yeah. Look, some judges and magistrates will say, John, that they're bound by the law, which is sort of true but sort of not. I mean, when Parliament makes a law, judges are bound by it, but there's a big chunk of our law called common law, which is judge-made law. It is just judges respecting the earlier decisions of previous judges, even if those earlier decisions were wrong or not properly thought out. And I think in this state, we've gone down a rabbit hole of common law interpreted by magistrates who don't want to lock people up and Parliament or you know, parliamentary law or politician-made law, which also doesn't want to lock people up. And lo and behold, we have a crime crisis. Rowan, hello.
9: Oh, good morning, Tom. Look, I run a medium-sized business, wholesale business, supplying Australian and New Zealand retailers, and we have a warehouse where we pick and pack orders every day, and we have about 20 staff in the, or people with our team in the warehouse, and at least 50% of those are foreign students.
2: Yeah.
9: Now, we rely on them to do the work,

0: affected, and yet we bring in people from other countries whose speciality is carjacking.
1: Well, yes, that's an interesting point, Rowan, but you are right. Backpackers, foreign students often end up doing the jobs that Australians don't want to do. For example, the other day I had an Australian Uber driver, and I say that in that he had a noticeably Australian accent. You tend to find that unusual. You know, my experience, Uber drivers tend to be often Indian migrants who come in, and that's fine. They're doing the job that we don't want to do. So while I support the federal government wanting to lower overall immigration, I find the focus on backpackers and students somewhat strange, because foreign students actually help subsidise our universities. They keep the cost of degrees down for Australian students. And backpackers, by and large, need to work here. And they do end up doing jobs like fruit picking or working in your warehouse that Australian people don't want to do. Paul, good morning.
2: Yeah, good day, Tom. I work at the airport, and the truck there collects the rubbish from the recyclable bin and the rubbish bin and chucks it all in the one truck, and they take it away and then just dump it. And it is well known that trucks just go to tips.
1: Yeah, I've seen it. I visited a tip ages ago and saw that. So if I'm at the airport terminal and I get my takeaway coffee and I, you know, do the right thing and put the plastic lid in the recycling bin and the cup in the rubbish bin, you're saying that at the truck level, they all end up together?
2: I've seen it. The guy just pulls up, pulls the yellow bin over, enters it into the truck, pulls the red bin over, enters it into the truck, and away they go.
1: Yeah. So we do this to make ourselves feel better, but it has absolutely no impact. All right. Thank you, Paul. Max, hello.
3: Hi, Tom. I run backpacker hostels around the country, and this idea that backpackers are contributing to the housing crisis is strong. Like, for the most part, they're staying in backpacker hostels, they're travelling around the country, moving around, you know, normally 3 months at a time. It's just ridiculous. And also, they're not a strain on our services. They don't get access to Medicare, Centrelink, NDIS. It is just simply not the problem.
1: Oh, no, I agree. And even, not all, but a lot of foreign students live in those purpose-built apartment blocks sort of in and around RMIT, you know, perhaps unkindly called dog boxes. Again, there aren't Australian families queuing up to live in that sort of accommodation. And, you know, look, there are some backpackers who come from very wealthy students who come from wealthy backgrounds who do go and rent houses. But I just find the focus of the federal government's changes to immigration perplexing. 1-3-6-9-3-8-5-9.
4: 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Call anytime and join the conversation. 1-3-3-6-9-3.
5: 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The rivalry resumes between the North Warrnambool Eagles and the Koroid Saints as they go head-to-head in the 2026 decider. Will the sequel be as good as the original? 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
9: And it's Dave Drinkall this morning talking to Brian Seely, the field leader at the local Powercor depot in Warrnambool. Brian, how are you?
10: Good, thanks, Dave. Happy to be here.
9: An exciting time of the year, of course, with the Hampton League Grand Final day tomorrow. And Powercor's really proud to be involved with Hampton League for a number of years now, aren't they?
10: Yeah, we've been for a number of years. Because we're local, you know, we've got local people working at our depot. We've got people representing football, the Hampton Football Netball League. We've got some really quality people at the depot.
9: And tell us about what you do there and what you're responsible for.
10: So basically, we're responsible from the power from Princetown to the South Australian border at Nelson, up to Caston, across the Glen Thompson. So from faults to maintenance work, new customers and everything in between with power.
9: And you've got quite a few Handred League footballers that you've actually got working for you too.
10: We have, yeah. So just a number off a couple of, off the top of my head. So Jared Hay at Trang Mortlake, Jackson Bell, Sam Cowling at Warrnambool, Joel Maloney at Port Ferry,

0: And, of course, Jackson Grundy with North Warrnambool, who fronted up last year and was best on ground in the grand final.
1: Yes, and so he's in his first year with Power Corps?
0: He is, yeah, first year apprentice, so... You know, really good young fellow, and he's going to turn out to be a very good tradesperson.
1: And speaking of Hampden League footballers, he's not playing tomorrow, but the big Moo Cowling as well. I've seen him on the social media talking about the activation that you've got happening.
0: Yeah, what an asset we have, having Big Moo there for Power Corps. Anything to do with promoting either Power Corps or the Hampden Football Netball League, Moo's front and centre.
1: It is going to be a wonderful day tomorrow. Get along to the Reed Oval for the Hampden League Grand Final and, of course, the Power Corps activations that are going to be happening on site. I've been talking with Brian Seely, field leader at the local Power Corps depot in Warrnambool. Brian, thanks for coming in.
0: Thanks, Dave.
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3: The 9 o'clock news with David Armstrong is coming up in a moment. After the news, we're going to speak to the Mayor of Southern Grampians Shire. They've got it seems to be a four strikes and you're out policy towards people who put the wrong things in the bins. I think recycling in particular is far too complicated. Also next hour, the Australian Electric Vehicle Association wants a universal road user charge. But if you drive a petrol or a diesel car, it'll be another tax on top of the taxes you already pay. Come and join us. 133 693.
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5: 14 degrees. Mostly sunny. 23. 9 o'clock. Good morning. David Armstrong. The nation's spy boss says AI is the biggest threat to global security, but he counters it's also the biggest tool we have to fight it. Mike Burgess has told Neil Mitchell on his Mitchell Unlimited podcast, we recently faced a grave situation, but artificial intelligence stopped it.
6: 5 months ago, there was a release of an Anthropic model called Mythos, and a lot of commentators in a certain element of the cybersecurity industry said doom and gloom. This artificial intelligence would find exploits and hack computers at a scale that would ruin the world in 5 months. 5 months is on and it hasn't done that. It's because those same people who have got that technology are using it to defend their networks.
5: Police have shut down all southbound lanes of Kingsway in South Melbourne after a pedestrian was hit by a car. The man's fighting for life after he was hit by a Volkswagen Golf just after 3 o'clock this morning. The driver of the car, a man in his 30s, stopped at the scene and has spoken with police. New research shows big utes and American-style pickup trucks are significantly deadlier to pedestrians. A study of Australian crashes has found every 10 centimetre increase in vehicle height raises a pedestrian's risk of death by 11%. Well, drivers are being warned there is little relief in sight as petrol prices skyrocket. Here's Toby Goff.
7: National average prices for unleaded petrol have hit $2.37 a litre, with diesel reaching $2.78. Some communities are reporting prices up to 30 cents more at the pump. The escalating Middle East conflict continues to be a main driver, with crude oil prices jumping over the past week. NRMA spokesperson Peter Khoury says unless something changes overseas, prices will not come down.
8: The wholesale prices continue to go up, and as long as that happens, we're going to see increases day in, day out.
7: Motorists are being encouraged to shop around, with some analysts now tipping price hikes of around 2 to 3 cents a litre each day. Toby Goff reporting.
5: Australia and New Zealand could follow Canada and become associate members of the European Union. The European Parliament's president has specifically named Australia and New Zealand as examples of countries that could deepen their relationship with the European alliance. Billionaire Mark Zuckerberg's Meta has opened its secret new headquarters in the city. The Age is reporting the $550 million building on Flinders Lane carries no signage as a security measure. As well, access to the building is via an app that only employees can download to their smartphones. In finance, the dollar 71.11 US.
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5: The Dockers go in unchanged for tonight's preliminary final against Sydney. The Swans have lost veteran Harry Cunningham to a calf injury. Lewis Melican replaces Callum Mills in the back line, while winger Justin McInerney will play his first game since round 13. Sydney coach Dean Cox says they've spent a fair amount of time looking at Fremantle.
10: And I think you have to. You know, if you don't prepare as well as you possibly can, well, you're doing a disservice to the players. And so we've looked at all those, where they're really effective, what can we try and nullify, and then from there, what do we need to expose at times?
5: Brisbane will be without important defender Noah Answorth for tomorrow's preliminary final clash with Hawthorn. The stage, no changes for the Hawks. And Josh Hazlewood could return for tonight's second one-day international in Harare against Zimbabwe after the Aussies won the first one day. That's the latest news and sports.
11: The Warrnambool Seniors Festival presents Honky Tonk Queens by Amber Joy Poulton, 11 a.m. Wednesday, October 7, with morning tea beforehand. Tickets $10 from the Lighthouse Theatre.
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13: I'm Pat Gordon. The Moonshire Council say a pair of recently released reports have highlighted the critical need for sustained state government investment in regional road infrastructure. They've pointed to the findings from both the Victorian Auditor General's Office Maintaining State Roads Report and the latest RACV My Country Roads Survey. The New South West Tech School has been officially opened. The tech school is located at South West TAFE but is a separate entity. TAFE CEO Mark Fidge says it's exciting to see it open.
14: It's fantastic for the schools in the region and more importantly for the students. And, you know, they can come in, they can look at 3D printing, robotics, automation, look at what jobs of tomorrow are all about, and they don't have to go away to experience those exciting things. So, you know, we're really proud of what this facility is going to have.
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9: 3-Way BFM weather.
19: A strong wind warning has been issued for the coast today with a mainly sunny day ahead with winds northerly 15 to 20 k's per hour, tending northwesterly 20 to 30 k's per hour. For tomorrow, Saturday, sunny and 22. Sunday, a late shower or two, windy, 23. Monday, partly cloudy, 14. Today in Warrnambool, a top of 21, Port Ferry and Mortlake, 20, Terang, 21.
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3: It is 9:07. In a moment, the mayor of Southern Grampian Shire, they've got a, well, it looks like a three or is it four strikes and you're out bin policy now. Nasty stickers the first two times, a fine maybe the third time, and a refusal to collect bins the last time. Anyway, we'll find out how real this is. First, though, some emails. Steve says, I feel the government is trying to turn people's attention away from the cost of petrol by distracting them with the migration issue. Yeah, that's a good point, Steph. A bit of good news overnight in New York. The price of oil did drop a couple of percent, I think about $2 a barrel, and roughly every US dollar a barrel that falls or rises is another cent or so a litre here. We'll see if that occurs, as in does petrol come down here. Lorraine says, of course the government are going to choose backpackers and students to pick on because they don't vote. Actually, that's a good point, Lorraine. I hadn't thought that, but you are right. I mean, if we bring people over here permanently, maybe the government says, oh, well, they're more likely to vote Labor. So if we're going to boot out migrants, we'll boot out the ones that have to leave anyway, that is students and backpackers. And on the 12-year-old who was deemed dole incapax, unable to tell right from wrong by a magistrate in the children's court, Craig says, once again, it always comes back to poor parenting. And that is probably true, Craig. Although, I know kids who have gone badly off the rails from, you know, stable families, mum and dad, and, you know, they have siblings who are absolutely fine. So it is possible that that is the case. Tim joins us. Tim, good morning.
0: Yeah, good morning, Tom. It seems that just after 7:30 this morning, a car was used to, a car rammed into a church in 4th Avenue in Sunshine. The driver in the white ute decamped the scene, and police, SES and fire brigade are currently on scene due to the building damage.
3: Oh, dear. So the ute has been driven into the church and the driver has run off and now the emergency services are there?
0: Correct, yeah. The driver drove away in the ute. And police are obviously looking for the ute as well.
3: Okay, so a car was rammed into the church and that's still there, but the person who drove the car then decamped in a white ute?
0: No, sorry. The white ute was used to ram the church.
3: Oh, I see.
0: But the driver took off in the damaged ute.
3: What's the church made of? Is it timber?
0: I'm not really too sure. I believe it's a reasonably newish one, which is part of the old carpet factory in 4th Avenue.
3: Okay, that's in Sunshine. All right, we'll get in touch with the emergency services, Tim, and you could, at the end of the program today, be a winner. The weekly Word on the Street prize is the $1,000 voucher to spend at Imp Jewellery, the handmade and remodelling specialist. And if you do win that prize, automatically you'll be in the draw for this $60,000 towards a Mercedes of your choice. Thanks to Mercedes-Benz Brighton. They've got exceptional offers across the SUV range, including the GLC 200 Avant-Garde, now just $79,990. Drive away. Gary, hello.
1: G'day, Tom.
3: Go ahead, Gary.
1: The issues of the garbos ringing up and praising themselves. I'm a gardener, and I've seen garbos with a 240-litre bin actually pick up both in the same truck, recycle and general waste.
3: Yeah, I've seen that too.
1: Yeah. Them for it to be, praising themselves, and, they're lazy as well. So, they do it all the time, picking up where the one truck's actually running late or it's full, the other truck will pick up both.
3: Yeah, that's a good point. In fact, now that you say that, Gary, a couple of weeks ago I was stuck behind a rubbish bin. It was a narrow street in Richmond, actually, and they being the garbos, were hooking like up to three or four bins on the back of the truck, and then the truck lifts them all up. And it was a mixture of recycling and rubbish, I noticed. I was mainly worried because we were actually running late for a funeral, so I was more concerned about that. And there were cars behind us, so we couldn't get out and we couldn't get in front of the truck. But yes, they were putting recycling and rubbish into the same truck. Our next guest is Mayor of Southern Grampian Shire, Dennis Heslam. Good morning.
2: Good morning, Tom.
3: So it seems to me you're having maybe it's a four strikes in your out policy here. Someone puts the wrong thing in one of the bins, that's a sticker. They do it again, it's another sticker. They do it again, it's a fine. And if they do it again, it's maybe their rubbish doesn't get collected the following week. Is that right?
2: Yeah, that's right. Yeah, so our concentration at the moment is going to be on the FOGO bin, so our green material. So what happens is the bin's lifted up. Each truck has a camera, goes on a little platform. The driver can identify if that load's contaminated with the wrong material. And as you said, yeah, one sticker, second time a second sticker, fine. And then the refusal to collect. But it really is, it's not a big problem in our area. It's more that we're about to embrace a partnership with a company called Gaia Envirotech, where we're converting our green material into a retail compost that can be sold.
3: So what is the biggest problem that, like, in the green bin, which is food waste and garden cuttings and that sort of thing, are people throwing in, I don't know, bottles or cardboard or that sort of thing in there too?
2: Oh, look, as I said, it's not a big problem. It's more, I guess, we need to understand the why. If a bin's contaminated, it's not just that bin load that's contaminated, it's the entire truckload.
3: Yeah.
2: So what then happens? So currently we spend about $750,000 transporting our green material down to Campdown. If that load is contaminated, that then has to go to landfill, and the cost of putting it into landfill is greater than if it's a clean load.
3: I mean, your municipality is sort of, if you don't mind me saying, largely rural and regional. Like, I know it covers, you know, places like Hamilton and Coleraine and Dunkill, but see, I live in Melbourne, and one of the problems we have is we've got four bins, right? You stick them out on the appropriate night, and it varies from one week to the next, but people walk by and they're chucking coffee cups and other things into other people's bins, so a load can be contaminated, but it's not actually the householder's fault. Now, I don't know, is that an issue in your municipality?
2: No, I guess regional and metro are different playing fields. But look, we're human enough, but to understand that if someone drops an old fax machine in someone's green waste, the likelihood that it was that person is pretty slim.
3: Yeah.
2: So that, you know, they're not going to get a fine for that. But if it's the one bin that on a weekly basis has six bottles of plonk, you know, dropped in there, well, you probably think it is them. And because it's everyone across the shire that then pays for the increased cost.
3: So do you find there's a problem with recycling as well? Because I think a lot of people struggle with what is recyclable and what is not. For example, if you take a takeaway cup of coffee, weirdly, the cardboard coffee cup is not recyclable, generally speaking, but the plastic lid is. But I guarantee that most people just chuck the whole thing in one bin. So do you have a problem with recycling?
2: Not so much. I know that coffee cup is the great example, and I mean, I do the same thing. You stand there looking at the three bins in front of you, you don't know where to put it. I mean, it is confusing. So, the first part of this process is we're undertaking a six-month education and information, awareness program. And that'll also be focused through the schools as well, because we find that the young person's awareness to recycling and what's right in this space is arguably a lot greater than older generations. So get that education through the schools, and, you know, typically it's the young people in the household that take control of that.
3: Yeah, so, okay, if it's a six-month education program, is it after the 6 months that the punitive side starts, the fines and maybe the refusal to empty the bins?
2: There's not going to be a fine issued in the next 6 months.
3: But after that, there might be?
2: There might be.
3: All right, thank you for your time. Dennis Hislin there, Mayor of Southern Grampian Shire. Look, he makes a good point. I mean, if someone's in the food waste bin is throwing empty bottles of wine, and that contaminates not just that bin but the entire truck, it is an issue that all of the ratepayers have to pay themselves. The entire truck has to be diverted away from the place where the recyclable stuff goes and to the tip. But even so, with recycling, I just think it's a problem. As I said, inner Melbourne, you have to separate glass from other recyclables. Mornington Peninsula, you don't have to. You can put it all in one bin. Mel, good morning.
4: Adam Whittlesey, surprise, surprise. You get, if you do the wrong thing, you get tape put over your bin, and you have to obviously open it and then disperse of it properly. They will not come and collect your bin until you've done the right thing. And there's no fines, there's no warning, which I think is a good thing because, you know what, we've got four bins. They've got pictures of them on what you can actually put in it. I mean, you know, it's not that hard, is it?
3: Well, maybe. See, the problem is, Mel, habits are hard to break. I mean, for example, if you have one rule in, say, a suburban Melbourne municipality, and a different rule in an outer urban municipality, and someone moves from one to the other. And I just brought up an example because I know it's true of Mornington Peninsula versus inner Melbourne. People can make a mistake without realising they've made a mistake. So, for example, how do you go with plastics? Like, what do you do there?
4: Well, you read the container, and most of it goes in the recyclable. You know, the lid might go in the hard garbage or whatever. But, you know, a lot of it, like 10 cents, a lot of the bottles are 10 cents, a plastic Powerade or whatever. But, you know, yeah, I understand. People just are lazy. We have a couple in our street. They continually have a yellow ribbon on their bin because they just don't, again, do the right thing. I mean, you know, building materials and all that, we get tip vouchers. I think we've got 4 or 5. Yeah, I don't know. I just think people are lazy. You know, we don't have any problem. We have a glass bin. I think it goes out once at Christmas when the celebrations start. We don't use a purple bin hardly ever. But, yeah, it's just a matter of slowing down and have a think about what you put in your bin.
3: Well, it's interesting, Mel. My council, which is the People's Republic of Yarra, is now only collecting the glass bin once every 4 weeks. And I think it's because the government's 10-centilitre sort of rebate if you return drink containers is really working. 1-3-6-9-3 mornings at 3aw.com.au. More calls, more emails ahead. We're going to speak to the Australian Electric Vehicle Association in about 15 minutes' time. They're calling, I should say, for a nationwide road user charge, which I support. But something I don't support is they want it on top of the existing petrol and diesel taxes, which will make motoring even more expensive. And after 10 o'clock, I mean, really, does a 12-year-old who commits an offence or a series of serious offences really not know right from wrong? And if so, why do they hide their faces and why do they run away from the police or, in some cases, drive away? That's all ahead at 19 past nine.
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3: It is 22 past nine. 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Barb says another frustrating aspect of recycling is that different councils have different rules. I agree, Barb. Barb says, for example, she can't put long life milk containers in the Bush Council where they have a house, but in Melbourne they can. And that's something I've noticed. Some councils allow you to put glass bottles in the recycling bin, others do not. I've been told that in Yarra, when you, let's say you have a bottle of wine and it's got a metal screw top, which most of them have, we don't use corks much anymore. Really, when you recycle it, you should unscrew the metal top. That goes into the recycling bin, and the glass bottle without its top goes into the bottle bin. How about that? Sunny says, I have a three-year-old, and she knows when she has done the wrong thing. Usually when she has done the wrong thing, she bursts into tears when she gets caught. Well, Sunny, I agree. The idea that a 12-year-old can take part in alleged aggravated burglaries, as this 12-year-old allegedly did before the Children's Court yesterday, the idea that they don't know right from wrong is absurd. Janine, hello.
5: Good morning, Tom. I'm home having a conniption.
3: Oh.
5: I'm just so frustrated with this whole recycling. It is, if you need a degree, you need to go to uni and get a degree if you want to understand how to use this all. It is very, very confusing. I don't care what that lady just said.
3: Yeah.
5: It is confusing.
3: Well, you know what's interesting, Janine? Yeah. If you look at a plastic, like a plastic tray, like it might have had biscuits or maybe some meat or something in it, right, you look at the bottom, there'll be like a circle with a type of stamp on it, and that... People assume that means recyclable. It actually doesn't. It's just a code for what type of plastic it is. Now, Janine, if I were to read out plastic codes to you, could you tell me off the top of your head which ones can be easily recycled and which ones cannot?
5: I wouldn't have a clue. No. But what do you think older people don't, they wouldn't have a clue. And I've been trying to do like a program. I want to run a program for older people and for kids. I've run councils. They're not interested. So if you know anybody who's interested in helping me and run a program, I'd love to do it. I've got great ideas.
3: Well, Janine, but again, your problem is because the rules vary from council to council, you could run a program which applies to some municipalities, but not others. And again, this is where the problems start to emerge. Thank you. And look, there are people out there who are lazy, people out there who just go and chuck something that's difficult to get rid of, like the example before, an old fax machine in someone else's bin. Building materials, another example. They're supposed to go straight to the tip, not through the bins. But there are people like, my mother-in-law. She would throw soft plastic packaging, like Glad Wrap, into the recycling bin and throw the harder plastics into the rubbish bin when in most cases it's actually the other way around. But it's not being lazy, it's just not easily explainable. Joe, hello.
10: Hey Tom, how you doing?
3: Good, Joe.
10: So when you spoke to that guy from the Grampians and that, he said that if you put like a contaminated load of recyclables into a bin that's, like food rubbish and stuff like that into the wrong bin, then it contaminates the entire truck.
3: Yes.
10: What happens with supermarket shopping centre bins? I mean,
3: my guess is they all just go straight to rubbish, Joe, because they're almost by definition contaminated.
10: So what's the difference between that and doing the wrong thing here? Well,
3: it's a good question. It's just that it's very hard. You'd have to have a policeman standing by every roadside bin or something. It wouldn't work. Joe, it's interesting, here in the city of Melbourne, a lot of the bins disappeared a few weeks ago, and I'm like, what's going on? And they're gradually being replaced by these solar-powered bins, and by solar, they have a solar panel on the top. We'll see how long they last, and that helps power the bin to compress the rubbish. Now, they're not even labelled, which is recycling and which is rubbish. They do yellow and red, and I'm pretty sure yellow is recycling and red is rubbish, but... There's this big thing, you can see the rubbish inside. And I'll tell you, I've looked in both of them. Both of them have coffee cups and coffee lids and things like that. People either got no idea, don't know, or don't care. So my guess is, despite having spent a lot of money on solar-powered recycling bins throughout the Melbourne CBD, almost every single one of them will be contaminated with non-recyclables, and it'll all just end up in the tip. Matt, hello.
11: Tom, Ben Carroll's IBAC Commission advised that some former politicians and current ministers' legal fees will be stumped up by the Victorian people. Is that correct?
3: I believe it to be so, Matt. Specifically, if you're referring to Dan Andrews and Jacinta Allen, it seems that if they need legal representation in front of the Royal Commission into corruption on the big build, it'll be us, the grateful taxpayer of Victoria, that will be funding it.
0: So can I propose that if they come in as what they term as hostile witnesses and lawyer up on our expense, and it turns out that they are in fact hiding something or have been found to be liable for some issues, then those legal fees, if they decide to lawyer up, they should actually be dumped onto them. That way it's up to them to come in with open hands, and it doesn't cost us much, and it turns out that there's nothing for them that they've done wrong, I have not got a problem that their legal fees are covered.
3: Well, that's an interesting point. Yeah, I thought a similar thing when I read about this. Like, because they're going to have a sort of a criminal aspect to it. That is, if the Royal Commission uncovers criminal activity and it can be traced to individual people, then they're going to proceed then with laying charges. So let's just say a former politician, possibly a former premier, we won't name names, gets a free, I don't know, barrister or solicitor paid for by us to appear in front of the Royal Commission. And let's just say things emerge that means that former politician is now going to be charged with something. Whatever legal assistance they got at the Royal Commission should be repaid, I would have thought. I doubt it will work like that, Matt, but we'll see. Because let's be honest, if you're arrested and charged and you can't afford a lawyer yourself, and groups like Legal Aid, which is often funded by taxpayers, give you a lawyer free anyway. 133693, Jean joins us. Jean, good morning.
9: I rush to get to the door.
3: Hello, Jean. Hello, Jean. Go ahead.
9: Good morning. How are you?
3: Good, thank you.
9: I love your program. I've been watching it for years and years and years. I'm not going to bore you with that. I'll just tell you, if I may, a quick thing from this morning. I'm living in Altona. I ordered light and easy meals. I put a note on the table last night asking them very kindly if they would mind knocking on the door and waiting for me to acknowledge them because I'm on a wheelchair. And I heard them arriving and I was in bed because I'm not a good sleeper and it was 9:15. And I'm calling out, hang on. And they left.
3: Okay. So did you get your light and easy eventually?
9: I got, well, that's just been brought in by my next of kin. He's just arrived because I didn't know how to get it in because I can't lift anything or do anything like that. And, yes, he just put it all in the freezer for me. But I am appalled at how I've been served by light and easy. And I was just told, make your own arrangements and bad luck.
3: Well, Jean, I'll tell you what, stay on the line. We'll get the rest of your details. We might put in a call to light and easy and just find out what their delivery policy is. I would have thought if you let them know that you can't get to the door and you're in a wheelchair and you can't lift the delivery, then that's
9: not
3: good
9: enough. Between you and I, Tom, I used to have them.
3: Yeah, okay. Thank you, Jean. Look, we'll look into it for you. We'll see what we can do. It is 9:30. News headlines now with David Armstrong. David, good morning.
12: Good morning. The news at 10 o'clock. A man has been found with serious burns inside a car in Chadstone. This man was found in a white Ford Range on the Monash Freeway near the Warragul Road exit yesterday in the morning, I think it was. There was a second person. He was in the back seat and he was on fire. And there was a second person in the car, a 37-year-old woman. They had a chat to her, and she's since been released. But mystery surrounds this gentleman.
3: Wait a minute. So there's someone in the front seat.
12: Yeah.
3: And there's a person in the back seat who is actually on fire.
12: Well, he must have been to have those serious burns. Well, he's in hospital. He's fighting for life.
3: The front seat person is just sitting there watching this.
12: Well, what can you do in the... There are things you can do to... Anyway, and police just want to know, if you're driving past yesterday morning, you saw this, wondering whether there was smoke coming out the back of a car, that's possibly why. The man who used to sit where you're sitting right now, Neil Mitchell, has done a long interview with Mike Burgess, the nation's spy boss. It's really good. And he is answerable to powers that be, and he doesn't hold back. He puts it out there.
3: The problem is when people are actually still working for the likes of Asia or whatever, they can't say anything. And it's only when they leave that they can't do anything about it anymore. That they come clean and say, well, how about this, how about this, and what about that?
12: It covers lots of issues, but the one that I like was the fact that your car is listening to you. Do not ever discuss anything of importance in a car because it listens to you.
3: I remember years ago when I started in business, the advice I was given, never talk about anything confidential in a cab or in a lift. Because if there's someone, the driver of the cab, the people hear things, they repeat it to others, bang, the secret is gone. But yes, it's been revealed that, you know, a lot of Chinese-made cars listen to and record and possibly transmit everything that is said. Now, 99% of it will be of no interest to anybody. Stop hitting your brother and that sort of thing.
12: But
3: some of it might be.
12: Well, as he said, they're devices now. They're all hooked up. They've got wired. As soon as you Bluetooth your phone or your iPad to the car, it is all...
3: Yeah. It's listening.
12: It is there. We'll go to sport because it's a huge night of football. The Dockers going unchanged for the preliminary final against Sydney. The Swans have lost Harry Cunningham to a calf injury.
3: I'm still picking the Swans. At the SCG, because the ground is funny. It's short and it's short, wide. And it doesn't have proper pockets or anything.
12: Yeah, the Dockers.
3: No.
12: The Dockers are loaded. No. They're like a burger with a lot. No. They've got a midfield. They've got a forward line.
3: So does Sydney.
12: Luke Jackson, is that his name?
3: Yes.
12: He's a good footballer. All of that at 10.
3: We'll see tonight. 1-3-6-9-3 mornings at 3aw.com.au. Coming up, calls, emails, and the Australian Electric Vehicle Association. This is a good thing. Wants all vehicles to pay a road user charge, not just EVs. But however, they don't want to get rid of the existing petrol and diesel tax, which to me sounds grossly unfair. That's ahead at 26 to 10.
1: 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And the telly? A 65-inch Hisense 4K QLED TV. Valued at nearly $1,200. 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
7: Yes, Tom, I'm enjoying your program. You're doing a great job.
3: Thank you.
7: I just wanted to know if basically the council comes along and says you've got the wrong thing in your rubbish bin, you're not recycling correctly, can I say my 12-year-old did it because they don't know right from wrong?
3: Well, that'd be an adequate defence according to the magistrate of the Children's Court, Andre.
7: Absolutely.
3: Yeah.
7: Absolutely.
3: Do you believe that 12-year-olds actually do know right from wrong?
7: Listen, in the old days in school, I was lucky enough not to get it, but they used to give kids the cuts. Well, if they didn't know right from wrong, how can they punish them in school?
3: Well, in the old days, Andre, we had a somewhat more robust view of right from wrong and the appropriate punishments, and teachers in some schools really struggle to keep discipline in classrooms these days, mainly because A, parents don't always back the teacher, and B, the teachers can't give them the cuts. The cane, the strap, it's all gone. Our next guest, policy convener at the Australian Electric Vehicle Association, Dr. Chris Jones. Good morning.
8: Good morning.
3: Now, I remember a couple of years ago, Victoria tried to introduce a road user charge on EVs, and it was struck down as unconstitutional. And I believe that New South Wales is also trying to do it, which to me seems odd because it will also be struck down. But am I right in thinking you would like a nationwide road user charge?
8: Well, it's not just us. The federal government has made it clear that they intend on introducing a nationwide road user charge. And that makes sense given that Australian drivers travel interstate all the time. That way it can't be challenged constitutionally too.
3: Yeah, and that makes sense. I mean, if we had a Victorian-only one, for example, if you lived at Albury-Wodonga and you lived on the Victorian side and worked on the New South Wales side, it'd be a disaster. But so I was sort of agreeing with all this and have agreed with it in the past, and then I find out that you don't want to get rid of the petrol and the diesel excise. How come?
8: Well, the federal government obviously collects about $25 billion a year from fuel excise. They then hand about $10 billion of that back as fuel tax credits. The difference is what we call net fuel excise revenue, and that just goes into consolidated revenue, which gets spent on all sorts of things, including roads. So they're probably not of a mind to get rid of that because it's a convenient source of revenue.
3: Well, I get that, but if you impose another road user charge on all vehicles, be they EVs or hybrids or all petrol or all diesel, on top of the, you know, if you like me, like I have a petrol-powered car, so I'm already paying one lot of tax, so I have to pay more tax. I mean, that's very harsh on me, isn't it?
8: And which is why we're suggesting that if you are going to have a road user charge, it really does need to be universal to address the road use aspect of motoring. And we see no reason why it couldn't be introduced at a low rate, less than 1 cent per tonne kilometre, and then, you know, gradually increase it as EVs take over the fleet.
3: Yeah, but, I mean, in a sense, though, because I'm paying whatever it is, 60-plus cents a litre in terms of excise already on petrol.
8: 53.7,
3: 53,
8: yeah.
3: Sorry, okay. I mean, that's my fair share, I would have thought. Well, I mean, why should I pay more?
8: You're paying fuel excise because you're buying fuel. I mean, I don't pay tobacco excise because I don't smoke. You know, the easiest way to avoid paying that is to stop buying fuel or at least stop buying as much.
3: Yeah, but on that logic, then the owner of an EV should pay a type of excise on electricity because that's their fuel going into their car. And I mean, here in Victoria, a lot of the electricity that goes into EVs is actually made from burning brown coal.
8: Yeah, which is changing, fortunately. It is getting cleaner. But for those of us who can charge our EVs off free sunshine, that wouldn't work because we wouldn't be paying the excise. So paying proportional to how much you use the road seems like a very sensible way to do it.
3: Yeah, but I just don't understand how you're separating the fuel. I mean, the fuel, if you drive a petrol car, the fuel usage is intrinsic with the use of the road. Like, I don't sit there with my car up on blocks and just start the engine and just rev it and rev it and rev it for half an hour each day. You know, I only use it when I'm driving on the road. So in a sense, you know, the fuel excise is like a road user charge. It's just levied a different way.
8: You're right. It is like a road user charge, but if you look up the Parliamentary Budget Office, they make it very clear that it's not hypothecated to roads. So we see this as a good opportunity to actually just rebrand it as a pollution tax because it gets paid as you pollute.
3: All right. And if just going back to the road user charge, if we had this, would you say that should be hypothecated to roads, that it gets put in a separate bucket for road building and road maintenance?
8: It would be fantastic if it was. It would be fantastic if they could allocate that funding as collected to all sorts of transport projects, including ones that hopefully alleviate road use by, you know, encouraging public transport and alternatives. But yes, it would be wonderful if it was hypothecated. I'm just not sure the government's likely to do that.
3: All right, thank you for your time. Dr. Chris Jones there from the Australian Electric Vehicle Association. So when I first came across this a couple of days ago, we were going to talk about it yesterday and we just weren't able to juggle all the different pieces. And by the way, for those of you listening, this happens a lot. Like every day we have more things than we have time to discuss them. And I'm always making a judgment, you know, does this thing have to be discussed today because it's time sensitive, or can we put it off a couple of days? And this is one of those issues that, you know, it's just rolling along in the background. But as I understand it, what they're saying is, in the future, the federal government will introduce a road user charge, so EV drivers will start paying something towards the upkeep of the roads. But if, like me, you're a Luddite, you know, you're old-fashioned, still drive a petrol-powered car, you'll continue to pay the excise on fuel, and you will pay a road user charge. So if you think it's expensive driving your car now, look out. 133693. Mornings at 3aw.com.au. Calls and emails are coming up after 10. Do 12-year-olds who commit a series of illegal crimes really not illegal? Sorry, serious crimes is the word I'm looking for. Do they really not know right from wrong? Does this doctrine of doli incapax honestly apply to 12-year-olds? And after the 10:30 news headlines, the federal government has finally come clean on an immigration policy. It's been drag kicking and screaming into this. They do want to reduce the number of migrants coming to Australia, but the groups they're targeting seem to be backpackers and international students, and I'm not sure that makes a great deal of sense. That's all ahead at 9:45.
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3: It is 11 to 10. Weather now for Lexus of Blackburn. Their biggest ever Lexhibition must end September the 30th. So you've got about 12 days. Don't miss your biggest ever Lexus buying opportunity. LMCT 10093. It is going to be a sunny day. Our forecast top is 23. 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On imposing a road user charge on top of the taxes and fees we already pay. I mean, you think about it. When you buy a car, I think there's still some sort of stamp duty on it. There's an import levy or charge because all cars are imported. Every time you pay for petrol, there's the annual rego bill, insurance, all that sort of thing. And if we have a road user charge on top of that, I mean, I think the idea is to stop us driving altogether. Alan via email says, oh, my God, they should pay us to use the roads. And it's true, Alan, the roads are pretty bad. We know that. On recycling, Mick says it's not a big deal to find out which items are recyclable and which are not. He says, in my area in Bendigo, there's a young neighbour who just puts the rubbish randomly in different bins and no one does anything about it. And Tim says, how is it that 12-year-olds are deemed not to understand right from wrong? Dogs know, says Tim. If you come home and the dog has chewed up a pillow, they hide under the bed. I agree with you, Tim. And there's very funny videos I look at on various forms of social media of dogs who have been caught doing something naughty. There's one where there's two dogs and one of the dogs points to the other dog. I don't think it's AI. I think it's real. Daryl, good morning.
27: Yeah, hello, Tom. With that guy talking about his EVs, user pays, it's all right for people driving from Kew to Camberwell and back in their little trendy EV car, but if you live in the bush, you might have to drive 20 k's just to go to the nearest shopping centre and back. So how can it be equal?
3: Well, that's a good point, Daryl. Look, we didn't... I mean, the federal government is going to be the ones considering this, and I think the devil will be in the detail, because I agree with you. I mean, if you live in a regional part of the state or anywhere around Australia, you know, it's not uncommon to have to drive. Like, just to go to a bank, for example, even in Victoria, you might have to drive 45 minutes or even an hour. You know, it's not fair that, you know, that you have to do that if you live, you know, wherever it is that you live. So whether it changes for people living in remote parts of the country, there are other options to say, well, let's penalise people for driving at peak hour. So, you know, if you come in from the eastern suburbs on the eastern freeway in Melbourne at sort of 8 o'clock in the morning, even though the kilometres driven might not be very high, you'll pay more. And the idea is to encourage people to drive at other times. And this is where it just gets horrendously difficult, Daryl. But it can be done because, you know, modern cars are essentially tracked everywhere. So, but the easiest way to do it would be to simply say, you know, just kilometres at the start of the year, how many kilometres did you drive during the year, times that by whatever the rate is. But as you say, that would penalise people in the country. And to be honest, Daryl, I mean, if the federal government does this and says to motorists who drive petrol and diesel cars, we're imposing another layer of taxation on you, I mean, I reckon there could be a revolution. Thank you, Daryl. John, good morning.
28: Good
0: Good morning. Thank you for your program.
3: Pleasure.
0: I've got a few comments. First comment is, if anyone wants to understand the mental capacity of a 12-year-old, please have a look at Sunday's voice program where Layla Saba, who's 12 years old, the questions were asked by the judges whether she should be a child or she should be pursuing her dream. And her answer, in my opinion, was absolutely brilliant, and it shows how well thought of and how intelligent a 12-year-old is.
3: Yes, and also, John, as I said, most young criminals, whether they're 11, 12, 13, 14, you know, they seek to conceal their identity. If they're in a car and the police give chase, they drive away from the police. I mean, that suggests that they know that what they've done is wrong, doesn't it?
0: Absolutely, but more importantly, most people see a 12-year-old as a toddler going to school. 12-year-olds are not babies. They're very intelligent people,

0: and probably...
1: Really? So, wait a minute. So, your grandmother gave birth to your mother when she was only 12 years old?
0: Yeah, that's correct.
1: Well, that wouldn't be allowed here. Well, I mean, the birth would be allowed, but the action that gave rise to the birth would not be allowed here at that age.
0: My grandmother our family is Orthodox, so we're not Muslims, but that was the situation at the time.
1: Yeah, well, look, John, throughout most of human history, young girls were married off at that age, and in some parts of the world, like places like Afghanistan, that still happens. And people, you know, do horrendous things. Like, if a family is broke in Afghanistan, they'll sell off a young daughter to an older man. And to us, it's just, you can't believe that happens, but it does happen. Thank you, John. Natalie, hello.
2: Morning, Tom. How are you?
1: Good, Natalie.
2: Just with 12-year-olds, I find it interesting that you can say, on one hand, they can't be criminally responsible, they don't know right from wrong, but if a 12-year-old in a school said, oh, I think I'm a different gender, then the school would have to affirm that.
1: Yes. Or you know, in some countries, and in fact there's been discussion of it here, you know, kids as young as 12 can want to change their gender and can go to a doctor and, you know, take various drugs and chemicals to stop them entering puberty, for example, which is potentially life-changing. So we sort of allow that, but we also say, oh, no, but if you break into someone's house, you don't understand it. I mean, it doesn't make sense, Natalie. I agree. Look, keep listening. Straight after 10 o'clock, we're going to speak to a former magistrate. I mean, the doctrine of doli incapax, you know, that is, you do not understand the crime, has been around for a long time. I think it's time we rethought it here at 5 to 10.
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5: How are you this morning, mate? We are in springtime, nearly the best season of the year. But like all humans, we need to be aware of allergies and also parasite prevention with our pets come this time of year, Glenn.
6: Yeah, look, that's right. Obviously, great time of year, footy finals, the grass is growing, it's springtime, wonderful time of year. But what we are seeing at the moment, Rookie, is more itching and scratching in our pets. And a lot of this is based around allergies and allergies to grasses, allergies to pollen. So similar to almost a hay fever in humans. So it becomes very itchy, very scratchy, red eyes, all of that. And really what we want to do, Rookie, is to get them in, check them out, and come up with a treatment to reduce that, to make them feel a little bit more comfortable.
5: Absolutely, and I know grass seeds can be a certain thing at this time of year too, now that the grass starts to grow with a bit more sun into it, that we need to be wary of as well. With all of it, and I suppose it's an all-encompassing thing, I guess it's really looking for changes in our pet's behaviour, isn't it, Glenn?
6: Oh, look, absolutely. So, you know, it's the itching, the scratching. As you said, grass seeds, generally chewing at a foot or something like that, that's just abnormal. And then again, parasites are just making sure that we've been wormed and we've got flea and tick prevention on board to make sure we're all okay to get through the season.
5: Beautiful. And of course, we need to ask any questions, I guess as well, Glenn, no question's a dumb question. If we're not 100% sure if our pet's okay, you guys would rather people ring up and make sure they get it checked out.
6: Oh, look, that's right, Rookie. Yeah, so always here for that preventive, for the treatment. And the best way to get in contact with us, Rookie, is via phone on 55 59 0222.
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1: The 10 o'clock news with David Armstrong is coming up in a moment, but Tim rang us an hour ago to say he'd seen a ute that rammed into a church at 4th Avenue Sunshine. Police were called to the scene at 7:45 this morning. The offenders fled in a vehicle, presumably the ute, and it's not yet known whether they were attempting to steal anything. Anybody who saw this, call Crime Stoppers, 1-800-333-000. Coming up after the news, we'll speak to a former magistrate about Dolai Incapax, that is, young people who do not know right from wrong. Is this really true, particularly with 12-year-olds? And also, a review of the government's immigration policy. They've been dragged kicking and screaming to reduce migration, but they're targeting backpackers and international students, which I think does not make sense. Anything else you want to discuss, don't hesitate to give us a ring, 133-693.
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3: 17 degrees in Melbourne, mostly sunny atop today, 23, 10 o'clock. Good morning. I'm David Armstrong. Four people have been arrested. Police believe they travelled from Victoria to Sydney to carry out underworld hits. Dusty Fitzpatrick reports.
4: Officers believe the group was involved in two shootings at Hurstville and Churella in Sydney. No one was injured in either attack. Detectives investigating the instance identified the four people who they believe were hired to travel from Victoria. Two men, a woman and a 16-year-old boy have been arrested by Victorian detectives at homes in Melbourne. They'll now be extradited to New South Wales, where they're expected to be charged. Dusty Fitzpatrick, Sydney.
3: Horror stories are emerging of farmers working 20-hour days and at risk of losing hundreds of thousands of dollars because of a months-long backlog of working holiday visas, which previously had been processed in just 24 hours. It comes as farmers broadly welcome the prioritisation of skilled migrant visas for people in the agriculture, forestry and fishing industries. Mallee Federal National MP Anne Webster says some of her constituents in the state's northwest are under incredible stress.
5: A farmer who told me this week they will lose $300,000 a day if those workers don't come out. We've got dairy farmers who are currently working 20 hours a day to try and manage their herds. This is completely unjust and it's unfair and, let's face it, it's political.
3: Police Minister Paul Edbrook concedes it is exhausting to learn of yet another horrific knife attack. An 18-year-old woman was taken to hospital in a serious condition after she was kicked in the head, stomped on, and then stabbed multiple times in an incident at Deer Park on Wednesday night. Police say two gangs met at a reserve after what is believed to be an online dispute. Mr. Edbrook says he'll be speaking to police for an update on the investigation.
6: It's exhausting to watch, to every day hear about something like this happening. It is, I guess my reaction was just guttural. How can people treat each other like this? And what is going through their minds? We need to come down as hard as possible on this kind of behaviour as a community.
3: The mayor of Southern Grampian Shires defended its new three-strike bins policy, threatening $209 fines for residents repeatedly putting the wrong items in their bins. Dennis Heslin telling Tom Elliott, council spends about $750,000 transporting green material to Camperdown. And if that load's contaminated, it has to pay more to put it into landfill.
7: Our concentration at the moment is going to be on the FOGO bin, so our green material. So what happens is the bin's lifted up, each truck has a camera, goes on a little platform, the driver can identify if that load's contaminated with the wrong material. Yeah, one sticker, second time a second sticker, fine. And then they refuse to collect.
3: In finance at the open, the ordinary's up 28 points, our dollar 71.11 US.
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3: Fremantle goes in unchanged for tonight's preliminary final against Sydney at the SCG as the Dockers aim to make their second grand final for the Swans. Lewis Melican replaces injured skipper Callum Mills. Justin McInerney comes in. Frio coach Justin Longmuir says Errol Goulden firms as the danger man.
9: Clearly one of the better players in the comp. Fire starter for him, gets a bit of their ball movement going. They're not solely relying on him. They've got a really even contribution at the moment. But yeah, he's probably at the top of the pack and we'll have some plans in place. Can't let him run around doing what he wants.
3: There's a blow for Brisbane without important defender Noah Answorth for tomorrow's preliminary final clash with Hawthorn at the MCG. That's the latest news and sport.
10: The Warrnambool Seniors Festival presents